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8: 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Since we last spoke to Tulsa Police Chief Dennis Larson, we found out he's going to retire soon. 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
10: Of showers this evening, still hot tomorrow, 97, some morning showers around Friday, 99, again, some morning showers, cooler over the weekend, upper 80s and low 90s, that'll continue Monday too. I'm Chief Meteorologist James Edelot for Fox 23 and 102.3 KRMG, Tulsa's News and Talk.
11: Currently, it's sunny and 95 degrees in Tulsa. 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

0: give me sort of a true or false on these. Abolish the Senate.
1: True.
0: Okay. Replace the presidency and Supreme Court as we now know them.
1: Yep.
0: Abolish ICE.
1: Absolutely.
0: Abolish borders and give amnesty to anyone currently in the U.S. illegally.
1: As a long-term plan, yep.
0: Defund the Pentagon.
1: Absolutely.
0: Abolish prisons, at least in large part.
1: Yeah, again, that is part of a long-term program, yeah.
2: Freedom is back in style. Welcome to the revolution.
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4: Well, hey, it's Mark Simone here for Sean Hannity. Normally, I'm on our big flagship station, WOR in New York, or on the iHeart app. We're going to talk about the little weasel worm, Anthony Fauci. But first, here are some great moments. This is Senator Bernie Moreno. Take a listen.
5: Your advice to communities like that, to idiotic politicians who enforce those rules, arrested that mom for watching a football game with her own family outside. When that story broke, I said to myself, I cannot stand idly on the side and watch this happen. It was about 6 years ago today that I decided I'm going to give up my businesses, sell them all, run for office, run for the United States Senate. Here I am sitting in front of you 6 years later saying, who the f*** do you think you were for doing that? It is a total disgrace what you did to this country. And if my Democrat colleagues are standing there defending you, I hope the voters of the United States of America watch the clips of every one of you doting on a guy who was more interested in being a celebrity than saving American people. I will make it my mission to make certain that every single one of those Democrats who did that will see that clip over and over and over again. Because there is no defense of what you did. You may have had a 50 plus year legacy of public service, but it ends in total and complete disgrace.
4: Yeah, that's Senator Moreno. Very wealthy guy, by the way, very wealthy guy, who sold all his businesses to go after Fauci and that, who the blank do you think you are? What were you thinking? And Fauci is not talking. He's taking the fifth. Otherwise, he would have said, Senator, in congregate settings, we can't remember. Hey, one more. Here's Senator Josh Hawley.
6: What color tie are you wearing?
7: On the advice of counsel, I respectfully decline to answer based upon my rights under the Fifth Amendment to the Constitution.
6: What color is the carpet in front of you?
7: On the advice of counsel, I respectfully decline to answer based upon my rights under the Fifth Amendment to the Constitution.
6: Let's just get one thing straight. You don't have any rights under the Fifth Amendment because you've been pardoned, as you very well know, as the Supreme Court has been clear for a century and more. Brown versus Walker, 1896. When he has been pardoned, he may not stand upon his privilege. You know that. Your lawyers sitting behind you now shifting nervously in their chairs. They know it. This isn't about the Constitution. This isn't about the law. This is about contempt. Contempt for this body and contempt for the American people. But I think I know why you're doing it. It's because you don't want to answer questions. It's because you did all kinds of terrible things. It's because during the pandemic, you got rich, didn't you? You got rich while people were dying, hundreds of thousands of Americans, over a million in the end, and you were getting rich. And not only were you doing that, you were using federal employees with taxpayer money to apply for and solicit cash prizes for you personally, cash prizes totaling over $1 million. You did all of that during the pandemic, didn't you? That's a question.
7: On the advice of counsel, I respectfully decline to answer based upon my rights under the Fifth Amendment to the Constitution.
4: Now, what that means, see, you meet with your lawyers for many hours. You meet with your lawyers. You have an attorney-client privilege. You go over what you could say. You explain everything to them. So on the advice of his attorneys, the attorneys said, oh, my God, you can't say any of that. You better take the fifth. They heard what he would say. They said, you better take the fifth. You can't say that. So it must have been pretty bad. Hey, we turn now to former FBI agent Nicole Parker. Her book is The Two FBIs, The Bravery and Betrayal. An expert in these sort of matters, FBI agent for years. And she's with us now. Nicole Parker, how you doing?
8: Wow, I'm doing pretty well. But like yourself, you probably watched that hearing, and not shocking at all, but very troubling. Very, very troubling to think that Dr. Fauci had the preemptive auto pen pardon that started back in 2014 and went all the way through the Biden administration. And to know what destruction was caused in our nation, the number of lives that were lost. Not only was this virus destructive and killed individuals, but I believe that the reaction to the virus was even more dangerous and lethal than the virus itself.
4: Yeah.
8: We're talking about, you know, having worked in the FBI, for example, I focus a lot on human trafficking. The number of children that were put onto Zoom for their education and were online constantly, they were exposed to online predators. They were exposed to abuse. People don't understand, when children go to school, that's actually an outlet for them to report abuse. They no longer have that. They were in lockdown mode. Online predators were going after children. Their educations were not only stunted, but I believe that they were put in dangerous situations. The list goes on and on. The economy completely, it was the strongest economy I think we'd ever seen. Do you think it's a coincidence that during an election year, this virus suddenly appears from China when Trump has the strongest, you know, economy ever, and they take it into the ground? And I do believe that it also facilitated a lot of the voting and how people were voting in that election, the mail-in ballots and things that the FBI, frankly, never went in and investigated. And so being someone that worked as a special agent for the FBI, as my book explains, there were two FBIs. There was one that's politically motivated. I refer to that as FBI 2. FBI 1 were the agents that just wanted to get in there, uphold the Constitution and protect Americans. When you go to serve in the FBI and you're FBI 1, your primary responsibility is you want to protect Americans and uphold the Constitution. And from someone who observed it from the inside, it's absolutely despicable. And to think that this individual, who now has diaries that have come to light, his arrogance, his narcissism, and his impure motives, and to think that he got that preemptive pardon and may never face accountability after all the destruction he caused in our nation, it's very upsetting, very troubling. And I truly believe that he will face a consequence. You know what, Mark, you may not face one now, but I believe that we will all face our maker one day. And again, having worked in the FBI, you can't serve justice on every single individual. You think that people are getting away with something. I do believe that one day he will face a very, very severe consequence for what he caused for our nation and, frankly, for the whole world.
4: Well, let's hope so. Hey, Nicole Parker, your FBI training, you're trained in, when you're questioning somebody, how to read their face, read them. Well, when you saw him testifying, what did you think was going through his mind?
8: Well, first of all, the fact that he had, you know, almost half a dozen attorneys present, that says a lot. He needed legal representation, even though he thinks that he's covered. You know, I just actually, before I joined you on air, there's actually an article that came out on CNN of all places saying that invoking the Fifth, he may not be completely covered. There are a lot of different legal theories coming out now. And I know that the state of Florida, I believe that they're going to be looking at him on a state level that does not necessarily, that pardon may not preclude him from being charged in other ways and on other levels. But his demeanor, I noticed initially when he read his opening statement. You know, it's nerve-wracking to testify before Congress, but that wasn't his first time to do that. His hands were visibly shaking. That paper was literally shaking. His hands were quivering. That's something that you're going to look at very closely. That could be for a number of reasons. But I think the fact that, in my opinion, just looking at his body language, he wanted to appear as if he was cool, calm, and collected, but I think inside he was absolutely nervous.
4: Wow.
8: Had a reason to be.
4: Yeah, that's a good point. Yeah, it's the 250th time he's been in front of Congress, so you're right. He's been through it before. He shouldn't have been so nervous. I mean, we'd like to see justice happen here, but what do you do about the fact that nobody's covering it? I mean, the mainstream, you won't see it on the nightly news. If you see it, they'll bury it at the end, or you don't see it on MSNBC or CNN. What about that?
8: You know, that's a problem that, again, I even discussed it in my book, how our media, regardless of where you stand on the political spectrum, media is biased. There are only certain news networks that are ever going to touch or cover something like this. I do believe that if Elon Musk had owned Twitter, which is now the X platform, during the time of COVID, he would have never gotten away with any of this, meaning Dr. Fauci, because that is a free speech platform. For people that want to understand and know what's really happening in the world, it's not always best to turn on ABC, NBC, CNN, MSNBC. But frankly, there is an open forum of discussion on both sides of the spectrum on, you know, some of these social media sites. And I truly believe that I myself have been looking out and checking what people are saying on both sides. I always want to hear what representation is there. You know, there's always that concern. I literally know people in this country right now who did not even know about the Fauci diaries. They knew nothing about it. They knew nothing about him even testifying today. They didn't even know what was going to be happening. So again, like I said, I was a little shocked to even see on CNN on an Instagram post that they were acknowledging that Dr. Fauci might have some problems pleading the fifth.
4: Oh, okay. That's good. Well, it's great stuff. Nicole Parker, thanks for being here. Her book, which you want to get her book, The Two FBIs, The Bravery and Betrayal, I saw in my time at the Bureau. Great book. And Nicole Parker, thanks for being with us.
8: My pleasure. Y'all have a great day.
4: All right. Take care. Hey, we'll take some calls next. 800. Oop, I almost gave out the number of my show here in the air. No, 800-941-SHAWN. 800-941-7326. It's Mark Simone here on the Sean Hannity Show.
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3: Hey, welcome back to the Sean Hannity Show. It's Mark Simone here for Sean. He's in South Carolina for the funeral of Lindsey Graham. He'll be back tomorrow. So I'm reading this ad. Mercedes makes the Maybach. That's their version of a Rolls Royce. This Maybach is like $350,000. This is the new one. It has electrified twin-turbo V8. It has all these things it has. Listen to this. It also has a refrigerated champagne compartment. What happened to don't drink and drive? You're not supposed to be drinking and driving.
4: It's not cool anymore, Mark. Now it's okay. You know, so long as it's, you know, highbrow, we're fine.
3: I know, but it's champagne on tap right there in the car as you're driving. This is.
4: But is it a self-driving Mercedes?
3: No.
5: It's for if you have a chauffeur.
3: Oh, okay. Yeah. You're supposed to have a chauffeur with this car. Oh, that's great. So you're going to have him drunk too. You know, when you have a chauffeur and a champagne cooler and you're not in the car, what do you think happens when you're gone for an hour and a half? He's drinking your champagne.
4: I got to be honest with you. I love champagne. If I could have champagne in the car and the only requirement was I had to share it, I share the love a little bit, I would.
3: No, all right. It just doesn't sound very safe. So should we take a call or two? Let's go to Steve in Connecticut. Steve, how you doing?
6: I'm doing well, Mark. How are you doing, sir?
3: Good. Where are you in Connecticut?
6: I live in Southeast Connecticut, a town called Montville.
3: I know every inch of Connecticut. Never heard of that town. You made it up.
6: We're right next to Norwich. I retired out of the Navy base, the submarine base there.
3: Oh, way up there. That's way up the coast. That's towards Rhode Island.
6: Yes, sir.
3: Yeah. And what do you want to say, Steve?
6: I wanted to ask about Article 2, Section 2 of the Constitution. Like, why doesn't President Trump just revoke Dr. Fauci's treaty?
3: Pardon. Well, it's a good question. They're working on that. You know, a lot of these pardons were done by auto pen. And they're arguing that if it was an auto pen, they might be able to revoke it. Now they have to scientifically, forensically check to see if they can prove it was an auto pen. And that's not easy to do. Remember, the auto pen uses the same exact pen and ink. So I don't know how they're going to prove that, but I know they are working on that. In fact, you know what? We got our legal expert, Greg Jarrett, coming up next. This is perfect to ask him about. Also, there are some people arguing that despite this pardon, Fauci in some ways violated the whole thing today and may still be prosecutable. But we'll ask the legal expert, Greg Jarrett, coming up next. Mark Simone here. You can follow me on Instagram, Mark Simone NYC at Instagram. Back in a moment on the Sean Hannity Show. 28,
4: why are 12. You leaving us so soon? I don't understand.
3: Oh, I'll tell you why. Because he kept saying, read the thing. I'm reading the wrong thing. I'm reading 55:52. Sorry. 28:12. That means you got 2 minutes. Well,
4: listen, you know you're a professional, right? Or at least you play one on radio.
3: I know. But you think it's not just sitting here and talking. This show is so complicated. Like, if this break comes at 28:16, this break is at 34:14. You got to track all this.
4: Why are you whining like a liberal, Mark? Come on.
3: Oh, all right. I thought you're building a studio. I don't hear.
4: I am building a studio. I'm able to multitask and pay attention to the clock.
3: Oh, I hear guys in the background, but how come I don't hear hammering or saws or anything?
4: Well, they're not allowed to do that after 4 p.m. Eastern.
3: Oh, really?
4: Mm-hmm. That's an HOA rule.
3: Oh.
4: So they're still here. People are doing things, but quietly.
3: Oh, so they're yeah. That's a good thing about contractors, even engineers, when they're building a studio. A lot of breaks, a lot of long breaks. That's okay. What do you think? You think anything will happen to Anthony Fauci?
4: Well, you know, it's funny. Like, Nicole Parker made such a good point, similar to what we talked about earlier, which is you walk into, you know, a room with six attorneys and you're screaming, hey, how are you? I'm so super guilty. I need all of these guys to figure it out. And so I think what you really need to understand right now is that there are a lot of people who lost loved ones, who said goodbye to people in bubble wrap through hospital windows. They weren't allowed to say goodbye to their wives, their husbands, their grandparents. The absolute destruction of families that was done by Fauci. And honestly, he did it single-handedly and he dragged people with him. They all need to go down for this.

0: And I don't think that there's a lot of people that don't feel this way. Whether you're a Republican or a Democrat, you probably lost somebody to the fake news that they peddled.
1: And that six attorneys, you know, Microsoft antitrust suit, U.S. government, they didn't have six attorneys in the courtroom. I've never heard
0: 100%.
1: Of I've never heard of anybody having six attorneys. That tells you everything you need to know about
0: the 111 plead the fifth, Mark. 111.
1: The dirty worm Fauci. Our great legal expert, Greg Jarrett, will talk to him next and get the story behind the story. Don't go away.
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3: As a college student, I'm making sure to get the H1N1 flu vaccine. 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
5: Fox News, I'm Tom Graham. The U.S. military conducting fresh airstrikes in Iran this evening. President Trump said earlier the Pentagon was going to hit that nation hard.
6: You know, we got to smack them a little bit.
5: Now, the strikes following Iran firing a barrage of missiles at American forces in the Middle East. The Dow is suffering its worst one day of losses this year. The sell-off came the same day Federal Reserve Chair Kevin Warsh announced the central bank would leave its key interest rate unchanged. President Trump reacting.
7: President Trump says he's not disappointed in Federal Reserve Chair Kevin Warsh, his pick to lead the Federal Reserve after months of criticizing the former chair, Jerome Powell.
6: I know I'd love to see lower interest rates, but he's got a board.
7: The Federal Reserve's Board of Governors left rates unchanged, but three officials dissented in favor of raising interest rates to combat inflation.
5: Fox's Jared Halpern, America's listening to Fox News.
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18: It'll be warm and muggy this evening with a couple of widely scattered showers around. That'll happen again tomorrow, too. Most of the activity in the morning and the same on Friday, too. 97 tomorrow, 99 Friday, only in the upper 80s and low 90s, Saturday, Sunday, and Monday. I'm Chief Meteorologist James Edelott for Fox 23 and 102.3 KRMG, Tulsa's News and Talk.
17: Currently, it's sunny and 94 degrees in Tulsa. I'm Rodney Lay on 102.3 KRMG, Tulsa's News and Talk.
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1: Hey, welcome back. It's Mark Simone here for Sean Hannity. Sean is in South Carolina, the funeral of Lindsey Graham. He'll be back tomorrow on the show. With us right now, the best legal analyst of all, Greg Jarrett. You should get all of his excellent books. And of course, you'll see him all over Fox News. And it's great to have him with us. Greg Jarrett, how you doing?
20: Hey, I'm fine, Mark. Good to be with you.
1: Hey, Anthony Fauci comes with six lawyers to the hearing. Yeah. How often do you see anybody show up with six lawyers?
20: Well, he probably needs about 60 lawyers, because Anthony Fauci has, been exposed by his own words, his diary. You know, it appears he tells his diary the truth, but then spent years peddling lies to the public. And look, Senator Rand Paul was obviously frustrated today. He threatened both contempt and obstruction of Congress after Fauci invoked the Fifth. But, you know, legally, it would be difficult. It would be a challenge for Senator Paul, since claiming the Fifth Amendment is not by itself a crime. In fact, it's a constitutional right that for 200-some-odd years has very broad protection, and it supersedes the power of the kind of criminal statutes that Paul was referring to. Fauci's preemptive pardon, understand, covers any past crimes that occurred before the pardon. not crimes afterward, like now. So Fauci was in legal jeopardy today if he failed to tell the truth, meaning he could be charged with new crimes if he lied. And that's why his lawyer, his six lawyers, told him to clam up. Now, you know, having said that, Senator Paul does have a valid point that, you know, Biden's pardon means that Fauci is not subject to federal criminal prosecutions. And therefore it was invalid or inappropriate for him to invoke the Fifth. But that ignores the fact that Fauci can still be criminally charged by various states. And in fact, within a couple of hours of testifying, the attorney general in the state of Florida said, we're conducting an investigation of Fauci, and implied that he'd bring charges against him.
1: So if he did commit something that would be chargeable in during the pandemic in his job, what jurisdiction does Florida have over that since his job is in Washington?
20: Well, because it affected the citizens of Florida. You know, he was issuing orders, or he was certainly trying to persuade public officials in all 50 states to take certain actions, like closing business doors and closing schools and, you know, distancing requirements and, you know, limiting get-togethers and going outdoors and even going to the park. And, you know, I wrote at the time several columns saying this is a historically egregious violation of civil liberties. Fauci and the government and governors in various states have no right to do this. And I also happen to point out it doesn't seem to be based on science, and we now know it wasn't. I interviewed Fauci at the outset of the pandemic, and I remember afterwards turning to my producer and saying, is it your sense that that guy doesn't know what the hell he's talking about? He's all over the place. And he was. You know, 1 week he says, oh, masks won't do any good. The next week is, you got to wear a mask. The week after that, you got to wear two masks. And, you know, I'll tell you this much. The Fauci diary, which was dug up by the Department of Homeland Security, I think it was, or the DOJ, makes for pretty interesting reading. Fauci comes across as a narcissistic, vainglorious person, marinating in his own fame, delights in the adoration, writing down every word of praise. He brags about his TV appearances, boasts that he's the most recognizable man in the world. Essentially, Mark, you know, Fauci fell in love with himself. And at the same time seemed utterly unbothered about the rising death toll, tens of thousands, then millions who were dying. But, you know, the diary also contradicts his sworn testimony, where he told Congress that deaths were much higher than they really were. That ginned up hysteria. He writes that the infections were not connected to a Wuhan marketplace, but privately, you know, he is conceding it came from a Chinese lab that he helped fund. You know, so, you know, the diary itself incriminates him.
1: We're talking with Greg Jarrett. So if a state goes after him, like this Florida attorney general, do they have to go after him in Washington, D.C., where he did whatever he did, or can they bring him to Florida and try him there with a more favorable jury?
20: You can try him in all 50 states if you want, you know, because this was a nationwide pandemic and his actions affected people in all 50 states. So now I don't know on what grounds Florida or, you know, let's say, you know, Missouri or South Carolina decide to investigate Fauci and, you know, bring charges. I just don't know. You know, I know that he was, if I were his lawyer today, and I would never represent the guy, but I would have said, yeah, you better invoke the Fifth, because if you make new lies today, Biden's pardon doesn't cover it. And if you say things today and, you know, state AGs are listening, that might instigate an investigation and prosecution against you. So you better clam up. And that's what he did.
1: So, but from that, we can assume there was, he couldn't tell the truth because the truth would have sunk him, right?
20: Yeah, I mean, he's sort of in a no-win situation. As I say, you know, his own words in his diary incriminate him. You know, Fauci insists publicly that COVID had a natural origin. He still says so.
1: Yeah.
20: But wait a minute. In his diary, he says the deadly virus is man-made in the very Wuhan lab he funded with U.S. taxpayer dollars. So, you know, you can't reconcile those two. One of them's a lie. And my bet is he's telling Dear Diary the truth because people tend to do that. But he was lying to the American people. And the amount of damage that this guy did is really unfathomable in American history, more than anybody I can ever think of. If he had a hand in the creation of this deadly Frankenstein virus, and there's evidence that he did, that his department at NIH funded it. You know, does he have blood on his hands? What is it, 155, you know, million people worldwide lost their lives, more than a million Americans? Is he partially to blame? I mean, you know, this whole gain-of-function research in which you take deadly viruses and you supersize them and make them more transmissible to humans, that's insanity. There is no way that you can justify doing that, because anybody with an ounce of common sense, and pinhead scientists tend to be devoid of that, would say to themselves, oh, what if it gets loose? And this Wuhan lab in particular had an abysmal safety record. I mean, that's the last lab in the world that U.S. taxpayer money should ever go to. And yet, Fauci apparently saw to it that money went to the Wuhan lab that created the virus that killed millions.
1: Wow. Hey, Greg Jarrett, they were investigating to see if Fauci's pardon was done with that auto pen. I don't know how forensically you'd prove it was the auto pen, but if it was the auto pen, you think that pardon could ever be removed?
20: It's clearly the auto pen because it doesn't match Biden's handwritten signatures. Apparently the only handwritten signature was the pardon he gave to his own son, Hunter Biden.
1: Yeah.
20: So this was the auto pen. I don't think that's disputable. Here's what I would do. If I were at the DOJ, I would bring criminal charges as outlined by Senator Paul against Fauci for lying repeatedly to Congress about funding the Wuhan lab and other things as well. Fauci would then invoke his pardon. And then a judge would have to decide what to do. Is it a valid pardon? That puts into play the auto pen pardon. And there would have to be proof that Biden knew and consented in order for that Fauci pardon to be valid. Because if it was done behind Biden's back, as I think a great many of the pardons and commutations were done, without his knowledge and consent, you know, his inner circle was just handing out pardons like slices of pizza, signed by the auto pen, you know, then it's null and void. You know, there has to be knowledge and consent. Well, what if you got a president whose mind has turned to applesauce, and he doesn't have the capacity to have knowledge and consent? That's another wrinkle in all of this. So, you know, if I were at the DOJ, if I were the Attorney General, I'd bring charges against Fauci, let him invoke the pardon, and let's go to court and decide whether these were valid pardons. And by the way, Mark, you know, nobody's ever challenged preemptive pardons. Historically, pardons were for crimes that had been charged. A preemptive pardon is for crimes uncharged and still imagined. Well, is that a valid pardon? We don't have the answer to that in a court of law. Maybe we need one.
1: Mm. Wow, interesting stuff, fascinating stuff. Well, Greg Jarrett, glad we were able to get you on, because nobody better when it comes to legal analysis. Get Greg Jarrett's books, The Constitution and Other Patriotic Documents, Trial of the Century. They're wonderful books, Amazon or wherever you get your books. And Greg Jarrett, thanks for being with us.
20: Hey, Mark, thanks so much. Appreciate it.
1: All right, take care. Oh, that's interesting. So we'll see. We'll see. Of course, they'll just prop up Joe Biden and have him read a statement that he it was his pardon. He signed it, and I don't know. Well, what do you think? We'll take some calls in a minute. 1-800-941-SEAN is the number. 1-800-941-SEAN. It's Mark Simone here on the Sean Hannity Show.
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0: Hey, welcome back. It's Mark Simone here for Sean Hannity. Sean's in South Carolina for the funeral of Lindsey Graham. And he'll be back tomorrow. We'll take a look at the great service at the National Cathedral coming up later in the next hour. Let's take some calls. Let's go to Jill in California. Jill, how you doing?
1: Mark, doing great. Thanks for taking my call. I actually had a question for Mr. Jarrett, but he's no longer on air. So maybe some lawyers listening to you could answer this question. I mean, during the COVID years, so many small business owners went out of business. Can they now take Fauci to civil court?
0: Well, absolutely. Yeah. Anybody can sue anybody. Businesses can certainly sue Fauci. We've been tough before, but now you got the diaries where he makes it clear that he ordered these lockdowns. He ordered things shut. There's a lot of, you read through the diaries. He called the New York City mayor de Blasio, asked him to close the schools. Parents could sue. Yeah. Everybody could sue. I don't know if he'd be successful, but it'd be great to see that little worm spend the rest of his life going to court every day. And he's got those six attorneys. Let him do something. Give him something to do. Thanks for calling, Jill. Let's go to Tamara in Missouri. Tamara, how you doing?
2: I'm doing great. Thank you. How are you?
0: Good. What did you want to say?
2: I have a question. If Biden was not competent to run for re-election, couldn't it be an argument that he was not competent to make any pardons?
0: Very good point. However, he does have Democratic immunity, which is something very serious now. It's a very good point. Yeah, you could argue that. But as Greg Jarrett was saying, you'd have to charge Fauci and then let him try to use his pardon. That way a judge would have to rule on the pardon. And they could bring up, the fact that it was an auto pen. And what you've just said, that if he wasn't competent to run for re-election, if his own party determined he wasn't competent, how could he be competent to hand out pardons? So, very, very good point. Hey, we got a lot to get to in the next hour. We'll take some more calls. 1-800-941-SEAN is the number. 1-800-941-SEAN. It's Mark Simone here, normally on our flagship WOR. Coming up in the next hour, a lot to get to.
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7: 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Think your wind chimes are having a party? 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Severe weather's like that unexpected guest, loud and potentially damaging. 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
13: Hitting back, I'm Lisa Lacerra, Fox News. The U.S. military says it's launched a new round of strikes against Iran after yesterday's failed attempt to attack U.S. troops in Jordan. A military commander says the attacks on Iran are broad and ongoing. This as the military is depleting its missile stockpile.
14: Before February 28th, the Center for Strategic and International Studies estimates the U.S. had 2,330 Patriot interceptors. CSIS estimates the U.S. has about 1/3 of their Patriot stockpile since before the Iran conflict. U.S. defense contractors have increased Patriot missile production from roughly 300 annually to more than 650 last year.
13: Fox's Jennifer Griffin in Washington. The Senate Judiciary Committee has delayed a vote to advance Todd Blanche's nomination for Attorney General after Senators John Cornyn of Texas and Tom Tillis of North Carolina withheld their support. The senators want written assurances from the Department of Justice on the settlement of President Trump's lawsuit against the IRS that allowed President Trump and members of his family protection from tax audits. Dr. Anthony Fauci, who led the country's response to the COVID pandemic before the Senate Homeland Security Committee this morning for a contentious hearing where he invoked his Fifth Amendment right more than 100 times.
15: Fauci didn't answer when asked about his diary, what ignited the pandemic, or even the mundane. His defiance exasperated Republicans, already livid about Fauci's lockdown and mask policies. Democrats saluted Fauci.
13: Fox's Chad Pergram at the Capitol. Committee Chair Rand Paul claims the virus was man-made and came from a lab in China, which the National Institutes of Health funded. He wants to hold Fauci in contempt of Congress. Fauci's attorney was removed from the hearing after trying to intervene on behalf of his client multiple times. 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
16: 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We'll cover that and more when Chief Larson joins us live Thursday.
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2: 102.3 KRMG has Tulsa's most accurate and dependable 5-day forecast.
3: A couple of showers continue mostly to the northeast of Tulsa heading through the evening, and then widely scattered shower or storm possible tomorrow morning. 97 tomorrow, Friday up to 99. Again, a few morning showers possible. A little cooler, upper 80s, low 90s, Saturday, Sunday, and Monday. I'm Chief Meteorologist James Edelot for Fox 23 and 102.3 KRMG, Tulsa's news and talk.
2: Mostly sunny and 94 degrees in Tulsa. 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

0: give me sort of a true or false on these. Abolish the Senate.
1: True.
0: Okay. Replace the presidency and Supreme Court as we now know them.
1: Yep.
0: Abolish ICE.
1: Absolutely.
0: Abolish borders and give amnesty to anyone currently in the U.S. illegally.
1: As a long-term plan, yep.
0: Defund the Pentagon.
1: Absolutely.
0: Abolish prisons, at least in large part.
1: Yeah, again, that is part of a long-term program, yeah.
2: Freedom is back in style. Welcome to the revolution.
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4: 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He's been in South Carolina today. Funeral of Lindsey Graham. The burial took place today. Yesterday was this moving ceremony, memorial at the National Cathedral. President Trump gave quite a eulogy. We'll play a bit of it a little later on this hour. You should stay tuned for that. So we're talking about Anthony Fauci, the dirty little worm. But we forgot our other criminal, Joe Biden. Old Sleepy Joe committed what appears to be a crime, and he recorded it. Actually, he was working on his book, and he had a ghostwriter, and Joe Biden's meeting with the guy, the writer, stuff for his book, his autobiography, and the guy's recording the conversations. And as he's talking to him at home, he's showing him classified documents, and he actually says to him things like, you know, these are classified, you're not supposed to see that. I shouldn't be showing this to you, but it's actually, first of all, in the case of Donald Trump, there were a couple of classified documents at Mar-a-Lago. All those boxes you saw, those were not classified documents. You remember the fake Jack Smith, if that's really his name, put out all these pictures of hundreds and hundreds and hundreds of boxes. Well, it turned out in the end, after they went through Mar-a-Lago and searched every inch of it, all they found were 35 classified documents. If you put them in a folder, the folder's about an inch thick. So 1 inch of one box was classified documents. All the rest were not. And the important point is, as president of the United States, the classified documents belong to him. He can classify them. He can unclassify them anytime he wants. He has full authority to take those documents anywhere he wants as president. And remember, when he got to Mar-a-Lago, he was still president. Remember, Biden was being inaugurated. Trump didn't stay for the inauguration. He left a couple hours early and was at Mar-a-Lago, so he was still president when he brought those documents. They're legally his. Now, Joe Biden, at the time of his documents, was a vice president. He was a senator. He had absolutely no authority to take classified documents anywhere, so he had them in his house illegally. Now, he later tried to blame it on the staff that they moved it, but we know from the Hur report, page 153, that Biden personally supervised the packing of the documents and the moving of them. So they were all over his house. They were in his garage. They were in his basement. They were in his den. So he's meeting with the guy that's going to write his book. And listen to this as he shows him the classified documents.
5: So this was high early on. In 09, I just found all the classified stuff downstairs. Was I going to ask you something else? Oh, gosh. I can't think what it is. This was a big meeting, the CIA and everyone on, it was,
6: was that a July meeting?
5: I don't know. It looks like it is. It says change pens. So it's got to be after the 17th of June. And then it's a long meeting where, DOD brief at DOD POTUS. Air Force 2:30 p.m. There was a big meeting down in the Situation Room. It would have been. Some of this may be classified, so be careful with it.
6: Okay.
5: I'm not sure. It's not more classified, but I just found all the classified stuff downstairs. I wrote the president a handwritten 40-page memorandum.
4: Sounds like a lot of fun spending the day with Joe Biden, huh? It really sounds like a lot of fun. I wish I'd been there. This is DOD, POTUS. I got to tell you something. Oh, gosh, I can't remember what it was. Imagine a whole afternoon of that. I hope this guy was getting paid a lot of money to ghostwrite this book. But you hear him clearly say, be careful, this is classified. You're not supposed to show it. You're not even supposed to have it. You're not supposed to be showing it to somebody, a book writer. So he's clearly committed a crime there. Did he pardon himself on the way out the door? I don't think so. So he could be charged. Anyway, let's take some calls. Let's go to Julie in Utah. Julie, how you doing?
7: Yeah, hi, Mark. Thanks for taking my call. I actually called in while you guys were still talking about Fauci.
4: Now, I can tell you're from Utah. You know, you sound so friendly. You sound so warm and sweet. Hello, how are you? You know, if it was from New York, it'd be, how are you? No, it's great. You sound great.
7: From your neck of the woods. Anyways, I'm so sorry. I'm going back to Fauci.
4: Yes.
7: A lot of the pundits and the people I've heard giving their expert opinion is that he's immune from prosecution because of Biden's auto pen. But I doubt that would hold up internationally, even if it was a legitimate pardon, which we kind of all know it wasn't. So could someone internationally, some country, since...
4: It's an interesting idea, but you can't really do that. You can't prosecute in another country. It just doesn't work.
7: Well, if Mamdani is after Netanyahu with the ICC, I mean, what is the difference between all the deaths that Fauci caused?
4: Well, even Mamdani had to admit it doesn't apply. The ICC charged Netanyahu with crimes, but they have no jurisdiction here. We don't even recognize them. So Mamdani had to admit the charges don't apply here. But I'm glad you keep thinking of a way to get this worm, Fauci. Where are you in Utah?
7: Evil weasel, he needs to pay, but he probably never will.
4: All right. Where are you in Utah?
7: Just north of Salt Lake.
4: Very nice. What's the temperature there now?
7: Too hot.
4: Oh.
7: I think it's supposed to be possibly 107.
4: Oh, whoa. No, I don't like that.
7: It's a desert. Everybody thinks we're a ski town.
4: I was picturing green mountains and grass and trees.
7: We're a desert. We're by the mountains, but we're a desert.
4: 107. Oh, my God.
7: It's a hot, hot summer. All right. Hey, thanks for your time.
4: All right. Great call, Julie. Thank you for calling. Let's go to Deborah in Pennsylvania. Deborah, welcome to the Sean Hannity Show.
8: Hi. So I have a question. I had a thought. If every single person was affected somehow by this debacle, I'm not saying Fauci should not be accountable, but should maybe the government give reparations?
4: Reparations. I like that.
8: Because he did. He worked for the government. So shouldn't they give us some compensation? Everybody was somehow affected by it.
4: Yeah, I like that. Reparations for all of us. We will put in for that. The last thing we need to do is more government spending, though. But it's a good idea, Deborah. Thanks for calling. Let's go to John is in South Carolina. John, welcome to the Sean Hannity Show.
9: Hi, Mark. I appreciate you taking my call. I appreciate what you do, also taking over for Sean.
4: Thanks.
9: You had a session earlier on data centers.
4: Yeah.
9: Earlier in the show.
4: Yeah.
9: I have researched. I used to work for the military. They are buying small nuclear reactors from three companies. I'm not going to advertise who they are.
4: No, I know those companies. This is like the coming thing, by the way, these tiny nuclear reactors. You can use them to power a factory and power things.
9: Those, they could run a whole data center.
4: Yeah, well, but that is part. They are working on that, and they are talking about doing that. So it's a good idea.
9: I had not heard that.
4: Yeah, they're working on it. Hey, John, thanks for calling. This is a big thing of the future. Small, tiny nuclear reactors. And you put them on the top of your building, it'll power your, it could be a big, huge factory. It'll power your entire factory. And there's a couple of companies making this. This is going to be like the most used thing in the world in the future. In fact, I don't remember the names of the companies, but you want to buy stock in those companies. It's going to be a big, big business. So they're talking about that for the data centers. You know, the data center nightmare, the fear is if it opens near you, it's going to use up all the power and all the water. Well, the answer will be these little nuclear reactors will power the data center. They won't have to touch the local power supply. And as far as the water, they're developing a technology where they recycle the same water over and over and over again. So they won't need, they'll need very, very little water. So that's now the only other problem is the noise. Apparently they're pretty noisy. They do make a lot of noise. They opened one down in Virginia, but it was near Dulles Airport, which is a good idea because you might say, oh, this is noisy. It's going to be noisy in the middle of the night in my neighborhood. You're next to Dulles Airport. Who are you to call? You can't complain about noise. Airport noise will drown it out. But, hey, we'll take some more calls. 800-941-SHAWN. Other stories to get to, and we'll get back to the dirty little weasel, Anthony Fauci, and more coming up. Mark Simone here. Hey, follow me on Instagram. It's Mark Simone NYC at Instagram. Mark Simone NYC at Instagram. Of course, check out Hannity.com. And Sean will be back tomorrow on The Sean Hannity Show.
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1: In the White House to watch over this, because normally it would be a $100 billion project. Under Trump, it'll be $22 billion to rebuild the whole airport. You remember here in New York, our crazy, awful Governor Cuomo at the time rebuilt one terminal at LaGuardia, and that was $20 billion just for one terminal. So you're not going to see the usual government waste that you would see here. What else? Gavin Newsom? Ooh, this is not good. He's already fading away, but his mistress, is, you know, he had an affair with his best friend's wife. She's now writing a book, a tell-all book. It's not good at all. So you remember?
2: It's not very long, though. I heard it's very short, just a couple pages.
1: Oh.
2: Not a lot to tell.
1: Well, but there's some juicy stuff in there, hot tub stories and all of this. And apparently what inspired it, he wrote a book of his life and totally mischaracterized everything that happened between the two of them. So she wanted to set the record straight. But that is kind of Weasley, sleeping with your best friend's wife. Not a good thing to do. He's admitted to this and all of that. But, hey, let's see, one more from the hearings today, if you missed it. Cut 9, let's listen to this. This is Rand Paul. Fauci took the fifth 111 times. Listen to Rand Paul.
3: Fauci, would you like to at least answer this one question for us today and let us know whether or not you've changed your mind on whether or not the benefits of gain-of-function research outweigh the risks?
4: On the advice of counsel, I respectfully decline to answer based upon my rights under the Fifth Amendment to the Constitution.
3: The chairman has denied your assertion of privilege and directed you to answer, but you nonetheless refuse and stand on privilege despite the existence of the pardon. The committee will have to consider after this hearing what appropriate action should be taken against you for the failure to testify after being directed to do so. It's against the law to obstruct an investigation of Congress. There will be repercussions to your refusal to testify today.
1: Well, let's hope so. Linda, what do you think? Will they ever get this guy?
2: I think it's impressive that a guy who is a doctor is giving legal advice to him in front of his six attorneys. I kind of love that. But yeah, I really do. I think he's going down. I think everybody who got on that ship, all of those people who said that people who didn't get vaccinated should be excommunicated, shot, hung out to dry, not allowed to go anywhere. You couldn't have prom. You couldn't walk in your work building, your school office, see a movie, go anywhere. You couldn't kiss your loved ones goodbye. Every single person who supported him is complicit in this because they helped to propagate the lie. So I think everybody needs to go down with the ship.
1: Okay. I agree. Fauci, a very, very, very bad guy of forcing everybody to take the vaccine. You know, if you read the diary, he got the vaccine and then had some serious problems, serious side effects from it like 3 months later, which he puts in the diary. There's a lot of stuff in there. If you haven't read it, go online and actually read the diary. And when he was locking everybody down, not allowing you out of your house, where were you, no kings, people? why weren't you protesting that at the time?
2: But Mark, yes. We have to ask the question. I see people driving around in their cars alone with a mask on. Like the psyop and the psychosis of these people. I'm like, oh my God, guys, it's enough already. You have to know that it was all a lie. It was just to see if they could control you. And guess what? They could.
1: Yeah. There was that famous 60 Minutes interview earlier in the pandemic where he said, masks don't do anything. They don't mean anything. He kept flip-flopping.
2: And that the 6 feet was arbitrary. There was absolutely no science behind it. Not one bit.
1: Yeah. And that contact tracing, at some point they had to explain to him, you don't contact trace when it's an airborne virus. That's only
2: Thank
1: for
2: you.
1: AIDS.
2: So. Herd immunity. That was a big mystery to him, Mr. Dr. Fauci. Give me a break.
1: And we never had to hear the word congregate again. All I heard from him was, when you're in congregate settings, don't. Blah, blah, blah. So, well, we're done with Fauci for the day. Hey, when we come back, it was quite a powerful service yesterday, the memorial service for Lindsey Graham. And, you know, President Trump had become very close to Lindsey Graham. And he gave this very moving eulogy. So we'll take a listen to it coming up in the next half hour. It's really something to hear, so don't go away. It's Mark Simone here on The Sean Hannity Show.
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4: Fox News. I'm Carmen Roberts. President Trump warned Iran today the U.S. would hit back hard after Tehran targeted American troops in the region. And now it's happening. Fox's Jackie Heinrich.
5: Trump's first words on it laden with expletives and the message that Iran is going to get a beating.
6: It's our turn. And we'll see if we get there with an agreement at some point, but we're going to hit them very hard.
4: U.S. crude surged 6.5% today to close in New York at $84.46 a barrel. Communities southwest of Green Bay began the lengthy recovery effort after an EF3 tornado tore through the area Monday.
7: Officials in Menasha are urging people to stay away from storm-damaged neighborhoods as crews work to restore power. Residents are racing to save what they can from homes ripped apart before more rain moves in.
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1: Red alert traffic means traffic flow is not normal. Crashes, lane closures, construction, slowdowns, and the dreaded
8: all lanes are shut down.
9: There's a wrecker there. There's OHP there.
1: KRMG has the most frequent traffic updates in Tulsa, combined with the most knowledgeable traffic anchors in the city.
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20: It'll be warm and muggy this evening with a couple of widely scattered showers around. That'll happen again tomorrow, too. Most of the activity in the morning and the same on Friday, too. 97 tomorrow, 99 Friday, only in the upper 80s and low 90s, Saturday, Sunday, and Monday. I'm Chief Meteorologist James Edelot for Fox 23 and 102.3 KRMG, Tulsa's News and Talk.
19: And at sunset, it's nice and clear, 91 degrees in Tulsa. I'm Rodney Lay on 102.3 KRMG, Tulsa's News and Talk.
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22: Hey, welcome back. It's Mark Simone. Sean, in South Carolina, the funeral today of Lindsey Graham, the burial takes place in South Carolina. Yesterday, quite an amazing ceremony. National Cathedral, Washington, D.C. Sean gave a really powerful eulogy and a really amazing one from the President of the United States, Donald Trump. Very, very close with Lindsey Graham. And it was quite powerful, him saying goodbye to his great friend. And I thought we'd take a listen to it. It's President Trump yesterday, National Cathedral.
23: Thank you very much. Vice President Vance, members of the cabinet, members of the House and Senate, distinguished guests, Darlene, and the entire Graham family. We love you all. Today we gather in the deepest gratitude and profoundest sorrow to honor a beloved friend, a devoted brother, a respected statesman, a giant of the United States Senate, and a true American original who left us much too soon. And that can only be the one and only Lindsey Graham. By the strength of his steadfast convictions, the force of his magnetic personality, and the goodness of his noble soul, Lindsey rose from a small town in rural South Carolina, a place he loved so much, to become a constant fixture of American politics at the highest level and a force to be reckoned with all over the world. For more than 30 years, nothing of consequence happened in this capital without Lindsey Graham knowing about it. Nothing of significance happened anywhere in the world without Lindsey Graham having a view on it. And no bill became law in the most exceptional republic in human history without Lindsey Graham having a say in it. He was a man who gave America the full measure of his good and mighty heart until that heart itself just gave out. But even though Lindsey's life was cut short while he was still so full of vim and vigor, there can be no doubt that he lived absolutely to the fullest. He died doing the work he was born to do. He was truly a great politician, serving the country he loved to serve so deeply. He went out at the peak of his career and the top of his game as a legend that every one of us, many of us here today, are blessed to know him, and a friend that none of us will ever forget. There was truly nobody like Lindsey Graham. It was his hometown of Central South Carolina that Lindsey first learned the art of politics, His parents ran a bar and pool hall on Main Street with a room in the back where the family spent and had to do. As Lindsay said, his father taught him the key to being a successful bar owner is that you have to be funny enough that people will keep coming back and that you have to be tough enough that you can stay in business and thrive. A very difficult combination. For his entire storied career, that's exactly who Lindsey Graham was. He was the first person to make you laugh and one of the last people that you've really ever wanted to fight. These were the traits that made him into one of the great figures in Senate history. Few like him. As a boy, Lindsey also learned his first lessons in diplomacy when the wife of one regular patron called the bar asking for her husband. She demanded to know, where is he? The man instructed Lindsey, tell her I'm not here. And young Lindsey nodded and said into the phone to the wife, he said to tell you that he's not here. That was Lindsey. When Lindsey was just 20 years old, he lost his mom to cancer. 15 months later, he lost his dad. Their deaths left his 13-year-old sister, Darlene, an orphan. But in God's mercy, she had her wonderful brother to take care of her. On top of it all, Lindsey became her guardian while still in college and helped raise her. He later said that for all his achievements, and he had many, his single proudest accomplishment in life was how well Darlene turned out. He had total respect and love for Darlene. Nothing could be more fitting than that woman who was Lindsey's proudest legacy now continues his legacy of service in the U.S. Senate, a place that he cherished. And I have no doubt that he's looking down today, beaming with pride at his sister, Senator Darlene Graham. Thank you, Senator. Lindsey first stormed into Washington with the Republican Revolution of 1994, becoming the first Republican to win his House district in 120 years. That was Lindsey. In 2002, he ran for the Senate in what should have been a loss, and he swept to an easy victory. Lindsey quickly became a master at maneuvering in one of the world's great legislative bodies. He secured record funding for our military as a budget committee chairman. He delivered the largest investment in border security in history. And last year, he shepherded the passage of the largest tax cuts in American history, the Great Big Beautiful Bill. And a lot of Lindsey goodies in there, too, I can tell you. And of course, he was also a great champion of the United States Supreme Court. His impassioned defense of a wonderful person, a great gentleman, Justice Kavanaugh, ended a disgraceful attack on this very good man and gave us one of the greatest moments the Senate has ever seen. It was a truly monumental moment in Senate history. I believe it was Lindsey's perhaps finest hour. But no matter how heated things got in Washington, virtually everyone, Republican or Democrat, liked Lindsey. Well, not everybody, but it sounds good. Not everybody. He was a tough cookie, okay? I have to veer from this for a second. He was a tough cookie, Darlene. But he was beautiful. But he was also ready with a joke and a gleam in his eye. After being lectured on the excruciating details of patent law by a fellow senator during a flight, Lindsey declared that he had discovered a new form of enhanced interrogation and torture for the Guantanamo Bay area. He said, this is really bad stuff and boring. And while he was an incredibly hard worker, he was not exactly an early riser, as many of you know. When Senator Tim Scott, a great gentleman in his own right, I can tell you, invited him to prayer breakfast at 8:30 a.m., Lindsey told him, Tim, if Jesus himself comes back before 10 a.m., I ain't going. Yet, while he was always quick to laugh, no one ever doubted the gravity of his mission. Above all, Lindsey Graham believed in a strong America. He wanted a strong America. He had unwavering faith in the righteousness of American power and prayer. And he was extremely hawkish. I will tell you, he never saw a war that he didn't like. Only his true friends would understand that, but he wanted it for the good of our country. He felt in his bones that our destiny is to win and that his job was to do everything he could to ensure our enemies would lose. It was this conviction that led him to serve 33 years in uniform in the Air Force and Air Force Reserves and Air National Guard, even while he was in office. And it was this conviction that took him as a senator to almost every country on earth, confronting America's adversaries and standing up for America's friends. He had tremendous friendships all over the world. It's a testament to his towering impact that among those mourning him here today are leaders, presidents, prime ministers from all over the globe. They're sitting right here before you. Lindsay met countless world leaders, yet wherever he went, he was always the same Lindsey Graham. When he met Libyan dictator Omar Gaddafi in a tent in the desert, he told him, "I expected something out of the Arabian Nights. This looks more like a Winnebago." That was not a good statement to make at the time. And when he met the Dalai Lama, Lindsay looked him straight in the eyes and said, "So, can you really levitate?" The Dalai Lama was not happy with that. But no matter how high he rose, he never forgot where he came from. There's probably not a single town in South Carolina where Lindsay did not help repair a bridge, expand a school, improve a hospital, or recover from a disaster. He was a force of nature, and I will miss him greatly. As you remember, Lindsay and I did not exactly get off to the best of starts. Running against each other, back in 2016, Lindsay said something rather nasty on his flight to becoming the next president of the United States. So naturally, I did something that I shouldn't have done. I shared his personal cell phone number with the millions of people that happened to be watching that particular day as I made a speech, a very important speech. And I remember the number 202-228-0292, if anybody wants to give it a shot. His phone exploded. He said, "I had that number for 20 years. His phone totally, I don't know what he did with it, but it exploded. That was the beginning of a friendship in a way. But it was Lindsay who had the last laugh, because while I blew up his phone all for one day, we became great friends, and Lindsay did not stop calling me for the next 10 years. It was not easy. I always cherish the memories of our golf games, and only because of his really, and I will say this memorial service, it's so hard to say, memorial service for Lindsay, it's hard to say. But I'll admit that one time Lindsey Graham and Annika Sorensen actually beat me and Gary Player together. Can you believe that? Annika played very well that day, actually. But right to the end, Lindsey carried in his golf bag the putter that once belonged to his dad, and he carried it with him with class and with a ring that was so beautiful of his mother. And they were laying right at his bedside. The night he died, they were there. He had them with him at all times. From that pool hall where his parents raised him to the halls of the United States Senate, where he was respected and loved, the son of South Carolina became one of the most important men in the most important country on earth. In a city where politicians often become jaded and cynical, Lindsey Graham never lost the old-fashioned American idealism that brought him to the highest levels of government and life. He took his duty seriously without taking himself too seriously. He was unwavering in his principles, but always willing to listen. He always wanted to listen. And one thing about Lindsay that we all know, he never quit. You wanted him to quit. You waited for him to quit, but he would never quit. Above all, Lindsey Graham loved America, and he believed in the American people. If you shared that view, you had a friend in Lindsay. If you didn't share it, there was no fiercer or more constant opponent. Our nation needs more men and women like that great person sitting, laying, wherever he may be. I think I know where he is, and I think he's up there. I think he's watching us. I'm pretty sure of it. Scripture tells us that blessed is the man who remains steadfast under trial, for when he has stood the test, he will receive the crown of life. For 71 years, Lindsey Graham was strong and steadfast. As a brother, a senator, a warrior, and a patriot, he withstood every last test, every single test that you can go through and every trial. And now he wears the crown of life in heaven, reunited with his parents and reunited with his Lord. I end by saying something very, very special. Lindsey, we love you. God bless you. We will always be with you. And you were very, very special. Thank you. Thank you very much.
22: Well, that's from yesterday. That was a quite a ceremony. National Cathedral, Washington, D.C. Lindsey Graham, great figure in America. It's Mark Simone here on the Sean Hannity Show. Sean will be back tomorrow.
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Hey, Mark Simone here for Sean. Thanks for all of our great guests. Thanks to you for calling. And Sean will be back tomorrow. That's the great news. And I want to thank everybody for listening. Normally, you can hear me on iHeart or the iHeart app or here on our flagship WOR in New York. 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Thanks for listening. Sean will be back tomorrow.

0: I know the headlines move on, but the heartache and the aftermath of being hit by Iran and their proxies, you know, and the terror and the fight for survival, that does not go away. 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
3: This round of strikes underway. I'm Lisa Lacera, Fox News. U.S. Central Command says it's begun new attacks on Iran one day after Tehran tried and failed to launch strikes against U.S. troops in Jordan. Earlier, President Trump promised a U.S. response.
4: We can hit them very hard. I mean, I can actually say that because in that, there's very little they can do about it.
3: Elsewhere, drone strikes ignited fires on two natural gas ships in an Egyptian port. At least one person is dead after a Russian ballistic missile struck the Ukrainian capital of Kyiv as Poland scrambled fighter jets to secure its airspace. Ukraine's President Zelensky had warned earlier today a massive Russian attack was likely. Despite calls from President Trump to lower them, the Federal Reserve keeps interest rates in place.
5: President Trump says he's not disappointed in Federal Reserve Chair Kevin Warsh, who's picked to lead the Federal Reserve after months of criticizing the former chair, Jerome Powell.
4: Kevin's got a board. He's fantastic. He's a brilliant guy, smart. I know he'd love to see lower interest rates, but he's got a board, and it's a political board, and they want to keep rates up.
5: The Federal Reserve's Board of Governors left rates unchanged, but three officials dissented in favor of raising interest rates to combat inflation.
3: Fox's Jared Halpern at the White House. Inflation has topped 2% for more than 5 years. The Iran conflict is driving uncertainty with higher energy costs. Bullets recovered from Sunday's deadly shooting in Seattle are not linked to a teen shooter's untraceable ghost gun.
6: The teen who remains in custody is charged with assault with a firearm enhancement and unlawful possession of a handgun. Police have said a 19-year-old who died at the scene was a second suspect, and they are trying to identify at least one other person involved. At least four other people were injured in the shooting. Officials believe it was targeted and possibly gang-related.
3: Fox's Kristen Goodwin. 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
7: 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Since we last spoke to Tulsa Police Chief Dennis Larson, we found out he's going to retire soon. We'll cover that and more when Chief Larson joins us live Thursday.
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9: Hey there.
8: Been waiting for this day for a while.
9: Yeah, what are we going to talk about today, huh?
10: I don't know. I plead the fifth.
9: David called this yesterday. Because we were talking about this, and I was like, I can't wait for this. I can't wait for Rand Paul to go after him. This is going to be fun. It's going to be theater. Van Camp says, well, he'll probably plead the fifth. I'm like, no, he's not going to plead the fifth.
8: Yeah, because he could still go to jail.
10: Yeah.
8: If he perjured himself today.
10: Yeah.
8: And his lawyers knew that.
10: Yeah,
8: and he was definitely going to perjure himself. So they told him, don't talk at all.
10: Yeah, that's what it seems like. And
11: but Julia Roberts still loves me.
9: This is right. What we were missing yesterday. This is
8: sorry,
9: exactly what we were missing. Yeah, I wonder if Streisand is still going to take his calls now.
8: Who knows,
9: I
8: man.
9: Doubt it.
8: Who knows? And I know more than likely nothing comes from this.
10: Mm-hmm.
8: But at least for one day, that guy had to sit there and just take it.
10: Yes.
8: Exactly what he put everybody through.
9: Absolutely. Yeah. I agree with you 100% on that. The nation got to hear it.
8: And no, they didn't.
9: Well, they got to hear what he's accused of.
8: No, they didn't. That's the sad thing.
9: What do you mean, no, they didn't?
8: Because so many friends of ours and family members will never even see.
9: Oh, I see what you mean.
8: What happened today, okay. Because media still protects this guy. That is the unfortunate thing.
9: There was about a 30-second story this morning on Good Morning America that it was going to happen.
8: We'll see how they do tomorrow.
9: Yeah.
8: Because I know for most of us, right, if someone pleads the fifth, what does that tell you?
9: Guilty.
10: Yeah, you got something to hide.
8: Exactly. What I'm waiting for to see how many legacy media outlets play it this way. Just because you plead the fifth doesn't mean you're guilty of anything.
10: Yeah.
8: It could just mean you're not looking to get in any sort of trouble that the GOP could twist your words, mm-hmm. because we know that Trump goes after his political opponents.
9: Yeah. Well, what kind of trouble can you get into if you're telling the truth?
8: Yeah. Exactly.
10: Well, I mean, you do have Fifth Amendment protections, and I think that's okay. I mean, I know, like, colloquially or just the common person hears it and is like, well, that person's obviously guilty. But, you know, for this, it's kind of avoiding what is probably going to be described as a perjury trap,
8: mm-hmm.
10: With Anthony Fauci. And there's a real open question, I mean, as to whether or not he can invoke the Fifth Amendment for things that he's already been pardoned for. Because that's kind of a legal gray area. But, like, for example, if I were convicted of dealing cocaine and then I got a pardon because I'm cool like that.
8: Because you know people.
10: Because I know people. I get a pardon. Now the DEA, FBI, everybody wants to come talk to me about my cocaine operation. Well, I can't really plead the fifth because there is no incrimination anymore, unless I'm still doing it or unless I lie to them mm-hmm. in the future. But I would have no reason to because, well, I've got my pardon. Now, here's the gray area. If they start asking about an alleged heroin side deal I was running, well, now I'm not sure I'm not going to invoke my Fifth Amendment privileges.
8: Well, not only that, there is the auto pen part of this.
10: Yes.
8: With the pardon that legally people are still not sure of. So, yeah, a lot of gray area there.
9: But I like the fact that they're like, well, he can't answer questions, but his attorney can.
10: Yeah.
8: If you missed some of the grilling, here's a couple of examples. We'll start, with Josh Hawley?
10: Yeah, well, Josh Hawley did a little bit of trolling of Anthony Fauci.
8: Okay.
2: Well, nothing says honesty like taking the fifth, huh, Doc? Let's try something. What day of the week is it today?
4: On the advice of counsel, I respectfully decline to answer based upon my rights under the Fifth Amendment to the Constitution.
2: What color tie are you wearing?
4: On the advice of counsel, I respectfully decline to answer based upon my rights under the Fifth Amendment to the Constitution.
2: What color is the carpet in front of you?
4: On the advice of counsel, I respectfully decline to answer based upon my rights under the Fifth Amendment to the
8: Constitution. He's just going to do that all day?
10: Oh, yeah. Which, there is part of me that finds that more satisfying than him just deflecting yet again, because he had to sit there and take it. I know people thought he was nervous because he was shaking a lot.
9: Oh, he was shaking.
10: I mean, he was going full on country, thank you.
8: Yeah.
10: I don't know if that was nerves, though. I mean, I'm sure nerves is part of it, but to me, I'm thinking like, man, that guy is probably also pissed beyond belief, because he's like, yeah, how dare you question Anthony Fauci? Sorry.
8: So you do the voice better than me. You're texting me, man, miss you here. You do it better than I do.
9: He's doing you doing Fauci.
10: Yeah, that's true. that's the thing. And I can't do it all that effectively right now because I got the crud.
9: Right, exactly.
8: Yeah, I mean, dude, when you can't answer what color your tie is or the carpet, you sound like a clown. So at least there is that. And then I'm watching it as Bernie Moreno takes over.
10: Yeah.
8: And, okay, I know people say that, he was just grandstanding. Okay, fine, whatever. Yeah. I still enjoyed it. Here's part of it.
5: Your advice to communities like that, to idiotic politicians who enforce those rules, arrested that mom for watching a football game with her own family outside.
8: Crazy.
5: When that story broke, I said to myself, I cannot stand idly on the side and watch this happen. It was about 6 years ago today that I decided I'm going to give up my businesses, sell them all, run for office, run for the United States Senate. Here I am sitting in front of you 6 years later saying, who the f*** do you think you were for doing that?
8: Yeah, no kidding, man.
10: Well, he was talking about that Ohio mom who had a mask apparently in her back pocket but didn't want to wear it because you're outside at a football game.
8: Yes.
10: And she said she had asthma at the time, and then they carted her away, and they tased her.
8: Yeah. It was nuts.
9: Mm-hmm.
8: We all had our crazy stories from the time. And I know I've said it before, but it's like 95 degrees, heat index 105. High school golf match. My son, all his teammates, and the opposing teams out there on the course with masks.
9: Yeah. Mm-hmm.
8: Sweating through them. Just absolutely idiotic.
10: Mm-hmm.
9: Well, I mean, I've told the story about my granddaughter's band concert.
8: Yeah.
9: Where they had the little slits in their masks so they could play their instruments.
8: Exactly.
9: What the hell is going on here?
11: Virus will transfer all over the golf course. Even when you're a fairway away.
9: Well, if it's
11: the Markley kid, he probably can't hit a fairway anyway like his old man. Anyway.
8: Just a joke, man.
9: And then, boy.
8: The lawyer for Fauci got booted.
10: Oh, yeah. Yeah, because he kept trying to talk over the people on the committee while he was pleading the fifth. One of his lawyers got kicked out because he kept trying to talk. Rand Paul had enough.
8: Okay.
6: This testimony is from Anthony Fauci. This is not a game with his lawyers. He can advise. His lawyers can give him advice. He's got a half dozen here. They're all allowed to talk to him.
2: Yes.
6: All right?
2: Yeah.
6: But the attorneys are not recognized. In fact, the attorney was told not to sit at the table, and he's not obeying that recommendation. There's a row behind you, sir. That's where you were told to sit, and you're not. And now you're disrupting the proceedings. And so, look, this is the way Anthony Fauci wants to be remembered. For a lawyer not listening to the rules, that's the way you want to be remembered, and that's what you're going to do. You are not recognized, sir. Security, please remove him from the room.
10: You're gone. You're done.
8: Yeah, good.
9: Was there an applause light in there?
10: No, there's not. And
9: I didn't think so. That was organic, wasn't it?
10: The other thing that's really, I mean, satisfying about this whole thing, because he had to sit there and take it, but also, this is probably the first time that he's ever been in the, what, 250 times that he's been in front of a congressional committee. The first time, you've got a lot of people there who don't like you, who don't respect you, who think lied to people to feed your own ego.
8: You did, and protected yourself.
10: And so, like, you had people laughing at him when he was just pleading the fifth. You had people cheering when his lawyer got the boot. That's very unfamiliar territory for St. Anthony Fauci.
8: Oh, 100%. That's a great point. And I know over the last couple of days, you guys have done plenty of flashbacks of Fauci with different things. That whole crap in 2020, it came from the wet market.
10: But
8: in his diary, which is unbelievable that he kept that diary. I know you guys mentioned this.
9: On a government server.
8: Dude, not what the smartest dude.
9: What is going on here?
8: But the day before, said we know it didn't come from the wet market.
9: Right.
10: Yeah.
8: You lied through your teeth.
10: Yeah.
8: I mean, you caught, and you admitted in the diary.
10: Yes.
8: It's just, okay, more on that a little bit later. Wow. Someone else is swearing. That would be President Trump.
10: Yeah, well, there was a surprise attack on U.S. forces in Jordan from Iran, and, well, the president got on the phone with Fox News' Trey Yingst, and here's the report from the pro, Trey.
8: Oh, yeah, he is a pro.
7: President Trump tells Fox News about Iran, we are going to beat the effing S out of them. He went on to say, we'll be hitting them hard. They're going to get a beating. So clearly the United States is going to respond.
10: Well, I hope so, because enough is enough with all this stuff.
8: Dude, and here's the thing. I don't even mean to make light of it, because it's serious stuff. They say a surprise attack. Well, yeah. Aren't they all?
9: Well, for the most part, yeah. I don't think they telegraph it ahead of time, no.
8: No, and even if they did, who cares? You got to hit them hard afterward
10: anyway.
8: You do. You know, it's just crazy. Okay, other news out there. What is the deal with this Cornell student?
10: Okay, so there's this 19-year-old student at Cornell who's gotten a lot of attention because he really doesn't like the Jews. Austin Franco is his name. And now, he applied for an internship a while back, then skipped the interview. The company messaged him, hey, are you still interested? And he responded, quote, not interested in working for a Jew. And so that went viral. And Piers Morgan interviewed him, and wow. You know, elite universities are really not sending their best. This is probably the worst analogy I've ever heard.
8: Okay, roll it.
12: I've had enough experiences that were displeasing that I didn't want to be around. It's just a preference, and I don't think there's anything wrong with that. You know, if you had a problem with Asian people or midgets, right? Like, you know, let's say you're around 10 midgets, right? And all of them are really mean to you. They step on your feet, right? You're going to say, okay, I don't want to be around you anymore. And if your boss is somehow a midget, you're going to say, listen, I don't want to work for you because you're a midget. It might not be a nice thing to say, but is it really worth losing our marbles over this?
10: Why are the midgets catching strays here, man? What's going on?
9: Where's Hank?
10: I know. Well, I mean, Hank Johnson did expose the danger of the midget.
9: Midgets,
10: by saying if you get 30 of them together, they could beat a giant in a cage match.
8: He did say that. My gosh, I've never heard anything quite like this before,
13: what
8: man.
13: What happens when you put in a cage fight a giant in with a midget? You got midgets.
8: Well,
13: against giants.
8: You don't want to work with them anymore, I'll tell you that, Hank.
13: Not win the fight, I'm going to tell you that. You put 30 midgets in with the giant, that's where you put the midgets together.
10: Yeah.
13: The giants take real good care of the midgets as long as the midgets do what the giants want them to do.
8: Look, eye to eye.
13: Now
8: the
13: they're
8: giant.
13: Going to crush the midgets.
8: Yes.
13: Midgets get a chance to speak with one voice, and the midgets then have a chance collectively to speak eye to eye with the midget.
8: That's right, Hank. Now what about the Jews? I can't wait for that one, Hank.
9: Jews and midgets.
10: Oh my God. What if you don't, what if you work with a bunch of Asians or midgets? What? What's going on?
9: Right.
14: You talk about midgets, and Fauci's like, quit picking on me today.
9: He's a gnome.
14: The five stories we're watching today next.

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1: It's not just a strange coincidence. Number four, the Kentucky governor is demanding proof of life for Senator Mitch McConnell, who's been out of the spotlight for weeks due to health issues. Team McConnell's posture apparently is you'll get nothing and like it. Number three.
2: Got to admit, if you flip the parties, you'd be like, what's going on?
3: I think the proof of life needs to be done.
1: There are a whole lot of people who are, even on the right, who are like, what the hell is actually going on with them?
2: Exactly.
1: Have you seen the AI videos?
3: I did.
1: He's put out a couple of pictures, Mitch McConnell has, of him next to his wife, where he's like with today's newspaper on it.
3: Right.
1: And then they run it through AI and they have him like jumping up and dancing.
3: Yeah.
1: See, he's fine.
3: Yeah.
1: Yeah, I do want to know what's going on with that guy.
2: Yeah, no kidding.
3: He's out of bed. He starts dancing around the room. It's hilarious. Yeah.
1: Number three, President Trump telling Fox News that the U.S. will respond after attacks on U.S. forces in Jordan by Iran. He said, quote, we're going to beat the bleeping bleep out of them. Number two, Anthony Fauci pleading the fifth today, refusing to answer questions at a Senate hearing, which may set him up for a contempt of Congress charge because the pardon he got might plausibly negate that Fifth Amendment privilege, among other issues. And then number one, Rand Paul wasting no time announcing that the committee will be holding a vote to hold Dr. Fauci in contempt of Congress.
3: Okay, let's go then. Let's go. I'm all good with it.
2: We'd all like to see something come of this.
3: Absolutely.
2: Not getting my hopes up.
3: Got we'll wrecked see. Lives, man. Wrecked lives.
2: We'll see. David, last night you had texted Scott and I that the Tony Romo drunk driving arrest video was out.
1: Yeah.
2: So you watched it, Scott.
3: Yeah.
2: Watched it. What did you think watching it? And if you haven't seen it, you can hear at least part of it.
4: Where are you coming from?
5: The golf course. And I'm going to meet Grandma and Grandpa.
4: I'll take a driver's license from you.
5: You got it.
4: How many drinks have you had? As of right now, we're on a leveled ground. We're on a bridge. I want to convey you somewhere that's going to be an even surface, free of debris.
5: Yes, I agree, so we don't get hit.
4: Turn around for me.
2: What was strange to me, and I know I'll sound like a homer for Romo on this, I don't hear him slur.
3: No, I didn't either. I wondered myself.
1: He's kind of got the buzzed, goofy grin on.
2: Like buzzed, I could see.
1: Yeah.
3: No, we've learned buzz driving is drunk driving,
1: that's
3: sir.
1: That's true.
2: Yeah, so you could be like 0.08, depending on the state, right?
3: Right. But there wasn't the outwardly slobbering and, you know, not being able to do the straight line thing. None of that. But.
2: Yeah. And the actual test itself.
3: Yeah.
2: When he's got to walk the straight line.
3: Right.
2: At first, I'm watching him like, he just walked in a straight line. Yeah, but it wasn't toe-to-toe.
1: Yeah.
3: Right.
2: Okay. Yeah. So what do you think? Is he going to beat that rap?
1: I don't know. I thought it was interesting that at least the portions I saw, he didn't name drop himself.
2: No.
1: Yeah.
3: I didn't think she knew who he was.
1: Yeah. I did like the, because when they go to level ground and she asks him, have you had any head injuries? I think it was NFL memes. They put that question and he like freezes for a second. And then it's just a montage of times he's been knocked down to the turf.
2: Oh, yeah.
1: Hello, gosh. Darkness, my old friend.
2: Oh, yeah. Yeah, no kidding. Yeah, it'll be interesting to see what comes of that. All right. More on the whole Fauci thing. And James Tallarico loves black people. He says it again. All coming up right here.

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0: Fox News, I'm Ted Lindner. The U.S. military conducted new airstrikes in Iran today. President Trump saying earlier in the day the Pentagon was going to hit that nation hard.
1: The president's first words on it this morning were laden with expletives and ended with the message that Iran is going to get a beating.
2: We're going to be hitting them very hard.
0: The strikes following Iran firing a barrage of missiles at American forces in the Middle East this week. Federal Reserve voting to leave interest rates steady at around 3.6% for the fifth time in a row today. Federal Reserve Chairman Kevin Warsh explains while inflation is still high, the economy is still strong.
3: The economy is showing impressive resilience. Even with recent shocks, the trends are positive and reveal solid growth.
0: Senator Lindsey Graham laid to rest today in South Carolina. Friends and family remembering him as someone who never stopped working for the state he loved. Graham died suddenly on July 11th at the age of 71. 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
5: A couple of showers this evening, still hot tomorrow, 97. Some morning showers around Friday, 99. Again, some morning showers. Cooler over the weekend, upper 80s and low 90s. That'll continue Monday, too. I'm Chief Meteorologist James Adelot per Fox 23 and 102.3 KRMG, Tulsa's news and talk.
4: 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I'm Rodney Lay on 102.3 KRMG, Tulsa's news and talk.
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0: Markley, Van Camp, and Roddick Show. Jamie Markley, David Van Camp, Scott Robbins. Okay. So the socialists trying to take over the Democratic Party.
1: Yes.
0: We've got a candidate here.
1: Oh, yeah. And they're not all that bright. Socialist Francesca Hong is likely going to be the Democrat nominee in the Wisconsin governor's race. She's a big-time supporter of defunding the police. But suddenly, like during a debate, says she wouldn't sign a bill to defund the police. And, well, afterwards in the spin room, she was asked about that.
0: Okay. Which is it?
2: Why do you believe that the police must still exist?
3: Still exist? Because the reality of this moment and in the types of public safety systems that we have, I want us to be sensible and realistic, but we know now that the billions invested in the criminal legal system is not working. We are spending on incarcerating an individual more than tuition for UW-Madison.
0: Yeah, we need to spend more.
1: Yeah,
0: we need actually more people in jail.
4: Yes. I've never heard that equation before. Holy smokes.
0: Right.
4: Wow, is that a reach? Okay.
0: What this moment calls for, what every moment calls for is criminals going to jail.
4: Oh, man.
0: It's pretty simple.
3: You know, this is about making sure that local law enforcement is working with community, that we are taking resources from the state and investing in things like public education, victim services, out of school programs for our kids to go and have a great, like, be able to be themselves. These are things that data.
0: Be themselves.
4: What does that mean?
1: Yeah.
0: That means when a young kid becomes a gangbanger, see, they just couldn't be themselves.
1: Kids need to be themselves, and that means crime.
0: What? Right.
4: It could have been playing putt-putt golf after school. But no. There was horseplay going on with guns.
0: What I've noticed is the bad kids, those after-school programs don't really appeal to them.
1: Right.
4: They got no... It's organized play. We don't want that.
0: Dopey?
4: No.
0: You should know this by now. You're supposed to be educated.
3: Facts have shown that prevent crime. Again, if you want to be tough on crime, you better be tough on causes.
2: Do you still long-term want to abolish police? But ultimately,
3: you know, I believe that we have to be serious about public safety, and I'm going to be a governor that is more serious than anyone else in making sure that we are building systems of care, that we are focused on...
0: Systems of care? You need to lock up criminals. This isn't hard. Three jabokes could figure it out. You just follow the trends.
4: Systems
0: for a little
4: care.
0: While.
4: Sounds like a movie, doesn't it? A rom-com of some kind?
0: Well, yes.
4: Yes.
0: It's like you feminize everything.
4: Absolutely,
0: with this
4: yes.
0: big, open, bleeding heart. Well, if we just gave him these things, then...
4: We've done all of this. We've dumped money into all
0: of
4: these
0: course.
4: After-school programs. You can't force people to go.
0: Roll it.
3: Guns off of our street.
0: Guns off our street. How are you going to do that?
4: Yeah.
0: How are you going to do that?
3: We are focusing on lowering crime, getting guns off of our street, and making sure that folks...
0: Do you know how you could get guns off the street? Automatic prison if you're caught with an illegal gun.
4: I'd vote for you based on that.
0: They won't do it.
4: Yep.
0: Okay.
3: And making sure that folks who are incarcerated, which 90% of those folks will be going back to community, that we're lowering recidivism rate. And it's appalling to me that, you know, for folks who are working within our prisons, they have some of the highest suicide rates of any job and occupation. So this system is not working. If we want to be serious, we better be putting these billions into the things that we know prevent crime.
1: Right after
4: like
1: that,
4: what?
1: One of her aides whisked her away because they knew she was circling the drain.
4: Oh, yeah, because we were borderline McGurkin anyway.
1: Yeah.
4: We were heading in that direction where none of this makes sense.
0: Oh, yeah. Yeah, no doubt.
4: None of it does.
0: No. I mean, for a young, naive person, that might sound really cool. Like, hey, you know, if this was just tried and maybe this would work. Because I think most people, honestly, would like to see a society where there's not a whole lot of crime and everybody can flourish and everyone has opportunities. But we know that if you defund the police and start saying, well, if we just take that money and give it to these programs.
4: Right.
0: For these, it doesn't work.
4: No, it doesn't work. It's never worked.
0: Unless it's tough on juveniles.
4: Yes.
0: And there's an expectation and a punishment.
4: Yes.
0: My gosh.
4: But it's not lining up signal file to go outside and look at butterflies.
0: No, absolutely not. Is that what they do?
4: I don't. It's all these
0: after-school butterfly programs.
4: Programs, you know, that are they're built around these kids who you think are going to want to just come.
1: It's midnight butterfly catching.
4: It is, yeah. And today we'll go out into our magic garden and we'll look at, you know.
1: Teacher, why is there a homeless person shooting up heroin in the garden?
4: Right, exactly.
0: Okay, other news out there. Boy, it seems like Trump's a little irritated with Benjamin Netanyahu.
1: Yeah.
0: Because Netanyahu had publicly announced, you know, we have the proof that Iran's still trying to develop a nuclear weapon.
4: Mm-hmm.
0: And Trump's like, yeah, that's not news to me. I don't know why he did that.
5: Well, I don't need Bibi to tell me that. Bibi's telling me that because he wants me to stay involved. I mean, I don't necessarily. We have the finest because of the Space Force. We have the greatest cameras in the world focused on. We know exactly what's going on. But, no, I heard Bibi announce that. I said, why don't you just tell it to me? Why do you have to announce it to the world? I know exactly what's going on at Pickaxe. It's not a big problem.
0: Yeah. Yeah. Little riff there. Mm-hmm. But according to Netanyahu, no, it's all good. Same goals.
1: Yeah.
0: It's always been. So we'll
4: Pickaxe
0: see.
4: Mountain.
0: We'll see where that goes. Sounds like a Disney ride, doesn't it?
4: It does. Yeah. Come get on Pickaxe Mountain.
0: Yeah.
4: Or a Neil Young song.
0: Oh, gosh. It would suck then.
4: Oh, to live on Pickaxe Mountain.
0: Pickaxe Mountain.
4: With all the
0: Good
4: bombs
0: night.
4: And nuclear weapons.
0: Ugh. All right. It's that time. We do it a couple of times a day. Go around the table. It may not be the biggest story out there, but it caught your attention. David, today, what's your story?
1: Well, James Tallarico, that's the weird little guy. He's a Democrat running for Senate in Texas, and he has a huge problem with the black vote. Partially because he is kind of a weird little guy, and yeah, he is,
4: yeah.
1: And the black community, even among Democrats, not really down with the whole, like, there are six genders,
0: no.
1: You know, Jesus, yeah, I'm a Christian, but take him or leave him, you know.
0: Mm-hmm.
1: Like, that's a problem, especially in the black community. Well, he's throwing $25 million at black outreach, and this is
0: yes.
1: Just give him money.
0: Listen, what does it take to win you people over?
1: Here's cash.
0: Cash.
1: Well, he's talking about it with CBS News.
0: Okay.
6: Well, there is no way to win Texas without black Texans. If if we're going to do that effectively, we have to show up for, invest in, and listen to black communities. And that's what we've been doing over the course of this campaign.
0: Invest.
6: You know, we
0: give them money.
4: That's always the word, isn't it? Investment.
0: Yes.
4: Yeah.
0: Because, listen, you can't win Texas without black Democrats.
4: Buying votes.
0: And as a guy that appears to be, well, a little funny and rumored to be other things that is not all that popular within the black community, we got to throw some cash at him now.
6: You know, we have been convening black business leaders, black faith leaders, black elected officials all over the state in the big metro areas and in the smaller towns. I've been visiting black-owned businesses and black churches all over Texas. I've been appearing on black media here in DFW, in Houston, and national black media. And then we've been holding these town hall discussions, including in Houston on Sunday and in DeSoto yesterday.
4: Yes. First thing I thought, too. First thing I thought.
0: Oh, yeah.
4: Yeah.
0: Mm-hmm. That's right. Say it, James.
1: Yes.
0: Someone please. Make him say it.
1: Please.
0: That
1: Jasmine
0: was incredible.
1: Crockett, please, please salvage me. I'm begging you. What do you want?
0: Oh, gosh. All right, Scotty, what do you got for your story?
4: The summer of 2020, a few months into the COVID-19 school shutdowns, as many as 2.5 million kids found themselves newly homeschooled. About 5.5% of the families had previously homeschooled, but as 41 states required their schools to close, the number doubled to about 11%. Most had endured Zoom school, and some of the parents noticed for the first time, by the way, what their kids were actually learning, because you got to see it.
0: Oh, yeah.
4: You were watching it on the video screens, yeah. Right? Many were working from home and doing that themselves, so they got a chance to look at it. Well, wait a minute. I don't want my kids involved in this. Homeschooling numbers dipped a bit from 21 to 23 when the restrictions were eased and some of the families returned their kids to the classrooms, but many continued homeschooling. This number in 2024, the number of homeschooling families stood at around 6.5%. That's a pretty sizable number. That places what they once required a fringe movement into more of a mainstream movement, which they're seeing increase as more and more schools turn to wokenomics and whatever else is going on. So anyway, good news for homeschools.
0: Good.
4: And we're proponents of homeschooling.
0: I mean,
4: if you can do it, if you're smart enough to do it and you're good enough to do it, why not?
0: I've heard, you know, it now work out for a few people, but for the most.
4: Overwhelmingly, like, the ones the most, I know.
0: Yes, yeah. It's worked out really well, I would say. Okay, for my story, I see the headline and I'm like, I don't know what's going on here. I see David Lee Roth and Alex Van Halen reuniting.
4: I saw that too. What's like, that all about?
0: Whoa. Now I know that Alex Van Halen has all these lost tapes, recordings of he and Eddie, music, and someone, and Steve Lukather's working on this, like, for some sort of release, like a Van Halen album. Like, is he going to get Roth to sing that?
4: Mm.
0: That's not what they're reuniting about. Because, yeah, they've been at each other's throats.
4: Oh, yeah.
0: At different times. It's for a TED Talk that's happening tomorrow.
1: A TED Talk with David Lee Roth?
0: And Alex Van Halen.
1: Oh, no.
0: Yes. Uh-huh. This is going on in Fargo, North Dakota. They're going to be talking about Van Halen. I don't know what else. Yeah, sure, why not bring in some Van Halen? I mean, I'm interested to see it.
4: Well, I guess.
0: The Alex Van Halen book is fantastic if you're a fan.
4: Yeah, I read it. Yeah.
0: Really good. But, you know, Dave just canceled the tour, and rightfully so.
4: He's time on his hands, I guess, huh?
0: Every time there was some terrible clip of Roth singing again, David would send it to me. Almost to say, remember when you thought that guy was cool? Listen, man, by the time you were born, him and his prime was already over, David. You weren't, you know, 11 years old when that first album came out, okay?
1: He's still doing the tight leather pants.
0: I think, yeah.
1: Got armadillos in my trousers.
0: Yes.
4: He's doing the microphone thing where he throws it around like a baton. Yeah.
0: Well, and thrusting and all of that.
4: The act is the same.
0: Yeah. I know.
4: The act is exactly the same.
1: Embarrassing.
0: Before that last tour in 2015, and Eddie still played great. Have you ever seen the interview that Eddie did with Billboard magazine? Where he's like, Dave, I don't understand him. He has no self-awareness. He thinks he's still in his 20s. He's not.
1: Yeah.
0: Like, he's just ripping his lead singer before a tour started. It's wild.
4: Yeah.
1: Well,
0: but anyway.
1: In his defense, Eddie knew that David Lee Roth can't read, so.
0: He's actually a very smart guy. Seriously.
4: I believe you.
0: But, dude. Yeah, so I'll be interested to see what the TED Talk is, but I would not go on that tour if I'm Alex, that's for sure.
4: Will there be any scat singing?
0: I hope not. All right. Oh, a drug dealer shouts out to his baby as he's getting arrested. And a news update next. 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So before you make any big financial decisions, it's worth getting informed.
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0: The Markley, Van Camp, and Robin Show. Yes, a lot of people talk about the weight loss injections because they get results. But a lot of people that want to lose significant weight don't want to deal with needles. It kind of freaks them out. There's another group of people that have heard about the side effects that come with the shots. Mm-hmm. And they definitely don't want any of the depends things would have. Yeah. I'm not making that
1: I
0: up.
1: Know. It just.
0: But if you're in that boat, want to lose significant weight, and wish there was an alternative, there is. 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
0: News update, David Van Camp.
2: Well, this is kind of wild. eBay and former top executives of eBay will pay $55 million to resolve a lawsuit alleging an elaborate harassment campaign against a couple who wrote blogs critical of eBay. The couple, Ina and David Steiner, accused eBay leadership of mailing a series of threatening deliveries to their home in 2019, which included a box of live cockroaches, a bloody pig's head mask, and a funeral wreath. eBay pleaded guilty a couple years ago in a criminal case over the harassment and paid a $3 million penalty at the time. Following criminal charges, 7 employees of the companies were sentenced to prison terms ranging from 1 to 5 years.
0: For harassing these people, being critical of them.
2: Yeah, they had a blog, and, well, they were critical of eBay, and then so some people apparently took it upon themselves to try to punish them for it.
0: What was the pig's head thing again?
2: It was a bloody pig's head mask.
1: Yeah. It wasn't a real pig's head. I thought the same thing when I read it. I'm like, oh, no. No, it was a mask of a pig's head.
0: Because some people have sent other people pig's heads.
2: Yeah.
1: Oh, yeah, real ones.
0: Yes.
1: Yeah. Oh, yeah.
0: They're crazy.
1: Yeah, they're usually connected somehow with some really bad people.
0: Yes. All right, we got to get to Nimrod. Mm-hmm. Like, I feel like we already started.
3: When the going gets tough.
4: Damn it, this is too hard.
3: The dumb get dumber.
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4: I love the poorly educated.
0: All right. Nimrod's in the News. We go to Florida. 29-year-old Donnie Williams pulled over, and he tried to run. He just ran right into the woods. Police then used a canine unit to track him down. He was hiding in thick brush. And at the same time, he was on the phone with his lady.
1: Oh, yeah?
0: And the thing is, he probably knew he was going to go back to prison. He's done 2 stints before, totaling 8 years. Police said he had a backpack with loaded handgun, 203 grams of meth, 17 grams of fentanyl, 7 grams of crack cocaine.
1: Wow.
0: So he probably knows he's going
1: for
0: back.
1: A while. Yeah.
0: So in the body cam footage, you can hear Donnie shouting into the phone that he loves her. It's like, I love you. We have the audio if you want to hear. I'm sure you do. Roll it.
6: Come out to me. I don't care. Come out to me. Show me your hand.
7: Can you grab my phone, please?
6: Yeah, we'll get it.
7: Babe, I love you, babe. Babe, I love you, babe.
6: Keep your hands out.
7: That's what's going
8: on. Turn it on your stomach.
7: Get off your phone.
0: Boy, how does she tell the rest of the family, yeah, Donnie's going back to jail, but he said he loved me.
1: He was a good provider.
0: Yeah, you know.
7: Babe, I love you, babe. Babe, I love you, babe.
0: I love her, man.
7: And
0: that's Nimrod's in the News.
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13: Be a big hit. I'm Lisa Lacera, Fox News. President Trump promising the military will react after Iran's plot to attack U.S. forces in the Middle East last night.
14: President Trump vowing a forceful response after Iran launched a surprise attack on U.S. forces in Jordan and Saudi energy infrastructure, breaking a days-long pause in the fighting that had come, Trump said, at Iran's request. Trump's first words on it laden with expletives and the message that Iran is going to get a beating. CENTCOM says the assault was thwarted by U.S. and Saudi fighter jets.
15: It's our turn, and we'll see if we get there with an agreement at some point, but we're going to hit them very hard.
14: But so far, U.S. officials are not saying if another drone attack in Egypt on a U.S.-owned LNG tanker is Iran-related or indicates the war is expanding.
13: Fox's Jackie Heinrich at the White House. The president responding to reports China is giving Iran weapons using Pakistan as a middleman.
15: Well, that would be surprising. I mean, things like that happen. But that would be surprising. He told me very strongly he wouldn't partake. But he knows I'd be quite disappointed.
13: Pakistan's acting as a mediator in peace negotiations. And the president said President Xi is set to come to Washington in September. And Russia striking Kyiv, Ukraine with ballistic missiles as the city's mayor urges people to seek shelter. Some U.S. troops may have to turn in their cell phones.
16: Service members currently in the Middle East may have to surrender their devices following a memo from CENTCOM Commander Admiral Brad Cooper, which stated that sharing videos online can actually help Iran target U.S. military bases. In the memo, Cooper told troops that Iran is benefiting from their sharing photos and videos of Iranian strikes, giving the Iranians more detailed information on whether they hit their targets and how close they came or didn't.
13: Fox's Kevin Uretsky, the interim president of Howard University, says over 200 of the more than 500 first-year incoming students who are unenrolled have been re-enrolled. America's listening to Fox News.
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26: I plead the fifth.
1: Mm-hmm. Oh, boy.
26: 111 times.
2: Yes, that is the final tally from Dr. Anthony Fauci, science.
1: Could you bet on that on Pauly Market, by the way, David?
2: Oh, I'm sure you could.
1: Interrupt, but I should have put some money on that. I would have gone under, probably. That seems like a lot.
27: If I were you, Scott, I wouldn't put money on anything with your record.
1: No, you're right. But, you know, I can't help myself.
27: And before you would do that, I would say, hey, pay up, because you owe me.
1: I know. I'm forever indebted to you, and what the interest is killing me.
27: It's down at like 88, I think.
1: Yeah, no.
27: But we could bet on something later today.
1: 15% interest or something you're getting.
27: I would have said under 111, to be honest.
1: Oh, yeah, definitely, right? Because that seems like a preposterously high number.
27: Well, my goodness. When he wouldn't answer a question like this.
28: Do you have that in front of you?
27: A folder.
28: Yeah. On the advice of counsel, I respectfully decline to answer based upon my rights under the Fifth Amendment of the Constitution. Let the record record that the witness has refused to answer whether there's a folder in front of him based on his Fifth Amendment right.
27: I hear the laughter.
2: People laughing, yeah.
1: Yeah.
2: Again,
27: my goodness, man.
2: It's probably the first time where a majority of the people in a hearing that features Anthony Fauci, the majority of those people have actually been against him, like rooting against him. It's a very unfamiliar land for him.
27: Yeah. And it was good to see. I don't know if anything comes of it, but there are certainly questions. So Biden gave him the pardon, but that was the auto pen. And then when he's not cooperating, I know he was pleading the fifth so he wouldn't perjure himself because he still could be found guilty of that. But there's another part of this that's kind of a gray area, David. You brought it up earlier.
2: Yeah, well, the gray area is if he has accepted that pardon for everything that happened before the pardon was issued, then does he actually have the ability to invoke his Fifth Amendment right? Now, again, it's kind of in that weird gray area. I know there are some people who will say, no, it's absolutely not possible, or yes, it's absolutely possible. I don't know. this is a pretty unique circumstance, and it'll have to get tested. And that test is going to come in the form of a contempt of Congress charge, it appears.
27: Yeah. Man, oh, man. Did you guys happen to hear the Joni Ernst part of this?
1: I didn't.
27: Oh, I know, dude.
1: She was there, yes.
27: Because this was not just coronavirus stuff. I'll just play a little bit of the clip here.
0: The Fifth Amendment to the Constitution.
4: Dr. Fauci, we have learned that U.S. coronavirus researchers at UNC shipped, quote, humanized or transgenic mice to China by around 2017 for use in their dangerous coronavirus work. Under your NIAID coronavirus, researchers also used aborted baby body parts in mice research, and taxpayers paid for them to do that. NIH-funded coronavirus researcher Dr. Ralph Barrick and his colleagues at UNC put parts of livers, thymuses, and chunks of human fetal lung that they got from aborted, almost five-month-old human babies. They put those parts in their research mice. They disgustingly named them BLTL mice and wrote they had created a, quote, sandwich of aborted body parts in the mice. Get it, folks? BLT.
27: Yeah. That was stuff people had no idea about. That was also a part of that hearing today.
6: Think that one's going to be covered on Good Morning America tomorrow?
1: Oh, that's awfully tough to hear.
2: Golly.
27: It is, but it's not going to be covered. Disgusting. But that's happening. That happened.
1: Ugh.
27: Yeah. It's absolutely brutal. When I first walked in here today, the first thing you said to me, Scott, was that guy's a monster.
1: He is a monster. Yeah. I stand with that.
27: Oh, yeah.
1: Yes. And all these progressives that are like, well, you know, Donald Trump also took the Fifth, and you know.
27: Oh, Bernie Moreno, you had the clip earlier, David, him saying, who the do you think you are?
1: Well, that's just it, right?
27: I mean, he also, no, hold on a second. He also mentioned that he wants to make an ad out of all of the Democrats today that said,
1: yeah,
27: was still defending him.
1: Yeah. Well, I hope the people at the RNC were listening. And they've already got this thing getting ready to roll.
2: Oh, they do.
1: Because you got to put that out in front of people right now.
27: Yeah. Because there are even Democratic voters that are now finding out exactly what happened during COVID and can't believe it.
1: You get up there and defend this guy today.
27: Oh,
1: golly.
27: Yeah, it's something, man. It's something. And Rand Paul talking to Fauci instead of an apology?
2: Yeah. Hey, well, so I think he calmly, Rand Paul did, took a blowtorch to the guy in the opening statement saying, you know, normal people would say, all right, let's reflect on this, apologize for some blown calls, and then move forward to try to figure out how to or how we could have done things better.
27: Mm-hmm.
2: But that's not what he did.
27: No, it is not.
28: Instead of an apology, you have for years avoided responsibility. Regarding the lockdowns, you argue that you did not personally issue every lockdown order, close every school, or impose every mandate. But officials across the country invoked your authority to justify these decisions. And you presented your recommendations not as judgments open to debate, but as dictates of science itself. Your own words demonstrate that you understood the influence you exercised. On March 14th, 2020, you wrote that the task force recommendations were driven by me, yourself, Deb, and CDC. The next day you wrote that you had convinced Mayor Bill de Blasio to close the New York City schools. So you were involved.
7: I didn't close down the schools.
1: No.
7: Yeah, you did.
28: That same night, Governor Gavin Newsom's chief of staff told you that the governor had decided to close California schools, bars, and restaurants after watching you on television. Presidents, governors, mayors, school boards, corporations, and Congress all bear responsibility for the decisions they made. The COVID lockdown, however, could never have been inflicted without you aiding and abetting the crime. Children lost years of education. Small businesses built over a lifetime disappeared. Patients delayed cancer screenings and other medical care. Families were separated from dying relatives. Workers were ordered to accept a medical procedure or lose their jobs. Worship assembly, employment, education,
27: yep,
28: and travel were restricted in the name of science. While you did not impose every restriction, you used your public authority to justify them.
27: You know, and not only that, you had a media that wouldn't question things.
2: Yeah.
27: They were running cover for him.
1: Oh, yeah.
27: The dinners with Jake Tapper and Jake Tapper's wife with Fauci.
2: Dude.
27: And then he writes about it in his diary.
2: Dude, and we played some of the flashbacks of Jake Tapper with Anthony Fauci yesterday. Where Fauci and he are talking about, well, yeah, Thanksgiving, Christmas, probably off the table. Right around the same time that they were having dinner together.
27: Yes.
2: Like, it's so infuriating because, you know, Jake Tapper, Mr. Newsman himself, seems to really just want to be in the cool kids club. And it is amazing watching this, watching his X account today, because, really? You know, he's a newsman, right? So surely he'd be following this, right? Let's see. About the time the hearing was beginning, Jake Tapper is naming the favorite Jack Nicholson films. He can...
27: Wow.
2: And he ended it. It was Easy Rider, Five Easy Pieces, Carnal Knowledge, Chinatown, Cuckoo's Nest, Postman Always Rings Twice, blah, blah, blah. I mean, how much time do you got, says Jake Tapper. Retweeted one story from CNN about Dr. Anthony Fauci invoking his Fifth Amendment right. He didn't comment on it, just a retweet. Retweets a story about U.S. military weapons stockpiles. A post about an old colleague of his who passed away. A podcast about a parent trying to honor the memory of his late son. A cartoonist about Caitlin Collins, and something about polling in Wisconsin and Michigan.
27: Wow.
2: Nothing to say.
27: Guy's a hack.
2: He is a hack.
27: Terrible. And you know what I said to Scott earlier? If the dude came out and said, listen, like a lot of us at the beginning of COVID, we're all just trying to figure out what's going on, try to get our feet on the ground. And you know what? I just believed everything that Fauci said to a large degree. I should have did a better job as a journalist into checking out some things. And I want you to know, viewer, that feel like I dropped the ball a little bit on that one, and I want to make sure you know that I plan to do better in the future. Whatever. Say something.
1: Mm-hmm.
27: No way.
2: No, he's not going to say anything.
1: Well, and I think when Rand Paul said, and we talked a little bit about this too yesterday, is the institution itself has been damaged and harmed.
27: 100%.
1: Because if something comes up again and happens again, and it may in our lifetime, certainly, you know, are we going to trust the person delivering the news that they're on the up and up, that they're giving us?
27: Nope.
1: We're not.
27: You're not.
1: That has been taken away. You've stripped yourself from that.
27: Yes.
1: Of absolutely. And that's heinous enough.
27: Talk to people in the medical field that are very frustrated by
1: exactly,
27: all that.
1: Exactly, yeah.
27: Thanks, dude.
1: I mean, you just...
27: Yeah.
1: You for everybody. We're going to look at it skeptically from here on out.
27: And Jake Tapper, the guy that writes the book after the fact, Biden, boy, that was a cover up. You didn't cover it, dude.
1: No, you had a chance.
27: And now you got the Biden tapes out there from the ghostwriter.
1: Oh, yeah.
27: That Joe Biden himself, they were trying to do everything possible legally not to let the release of this stuff happen. And man, the parts of it, I understand why he didn't want it out. And this was right after he was vice president. This is 2017.
1: Right.
27: And he couldn't remember names of his own staff from when he was vice president. I mean, that's later that year, for crying out loud.
0: He would have said, including the two guys who I think were with me, were the guy at Princeton now, economist, good guy, was our chief economic advisor, not Kaufman.
27: Applesauce.
0: Think of his name. And the guy back at the University of Chicago, with a funny name, I'll think of it.
8: Goolsbee is one.
0: Goolsbee.
8: Yeah, Goolsbee is in Chicago.
0: And the other guy's at Princeton.
8: Yeah.
0: I should write the name down so I can keep reading.
27: Right. Yeah, that's it. Yeah. Yeah.
1: Funny name.
27: Applesauce.
9: I was saying, Auchincloss sauce?
27: Yeah, whatever.
9: There you go.
27: Yeah. And then.
1: Oh, boy.
27: He admits to having classified documents.
1: Yeah.
27: Which is wild.
0: So this was, early on, in 09, I just found all the classified stuff downstairs.
27: What?
0: Some of this may be classified. Be careful.
8: Okay.
0: I'm not sure. It's not more classified, but the next thing I have here is,
27: this is classified.
8: It goes to the presidential papers.
0: I don't think so. It was in between. I didn't want to turn it in.
27: I didn't want to turn it in.
2: Damn.
27: Yeah, I don't know about that.
2: My notes. My documents.
27: How about
6: How about a little flashback to 2022, where award-winning journalist Scott Belley.
1: Oh, yeah, this is a great one.
6: Boy, this guy's really good at asking the tough questions and holding feet to the fire with Joe Biden. Mm-hmm. And he asked this question.
10: When you saw the photograph of the top secret documents laid out on the floor at Mar-a-Lago, what did you think to yourself looking at that image?
12: How that could possibly happen? How anyone could be that irresponsible? And I thought, what data was in there that may compromise sources and methods? By that I mean names of people who helped, or et cetera. And it's just totally irresponsible.
6: Totally irresponsible.
2: I love that, too. Like, he needs to dumb it down a little bit when somebody says sources and methods. Just in case you don't know.
6: Right, of course. He couldn't remember their name anyway. I think it was Secretary Num-Num-Num or whatever. Now, you have more of that and the five stories we're watching today. Straight ahead, right here.

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1: To push and when to push it. Yeah.
2: Number three, President Trump telling Fox News the U.S. will respond after Iranian attacks on U.S. forces in Jordan. The quote was, "We are going to beat the bleeping bleep out of them." And tomorrow it'll probably be, "We're working on a deal." I don't know. It's back and forth constantly.
3: It is, yes.
2: I'm sorry, man, but people are getting frustrated with this.
3: They are getting frustrated.
2: What are we doing
3: more all the time?
2: Okay. Yeah. Number two, Anthony Fauci pleading the fifth today, refusing to answer questions at a Senate hearing, which may set him up for a contempt of Congress charge because the pardon he got might plausibly negate that Fifth Amendment privilege. Rand Paul pledging a vote for next week on that. Number one, okay, I admit it's not the biggest story of the day. It's related to the biggest story of the day, which is the Fauci testimony or non-testimony. Democrat James Tallarico, running for U.S. Senate in Texas, has an old post that's making the rounds. It's a Christmas Day 2021 picture. It's him holding the Fauci action figure. And he writes, "I got the coolest action figure for Christmas. Thank you to all the healthcare superheroes working today. Let's help by getting vaxxed and boosted."
3: Wow.
2: Not only is a weird little guy, he's a dork.
3: Yeah.
2: But I do like that the action figure, it says for ages 14 plus, and this was right around the time that the Biden administration was telling toddlers to get vaccinated. So you can get this brand new vaccine injected into you at a young age, but don't play with the Fauci doll.
1: You're not old enough for that.
2: Yeah, not older. Yeah, that's dangerous.
3: Of course.
1: Well, and Gretchen Whitmer and the pillow and, all these weirdos that did that stuff, this T-shirts and...
3: Mm-hmm. Yeah, it was insane, man.
1: He was. And he went from obscurity to superstardom overnight.
3: Well, I wonder if Jimmy Kimmel is going to... Fauci's just a great American.
1: Yeah, the hero, the great American hero.
3: New York, I know New York's got a lot of challenges. As far as a state, they see this headline, New York being terrorized by rabid beavers. I remember that beaver attack not too long ago.
1: Yeah.
3: But there was a whole thing in the New York Post that, and it's also in Jersey, attacking swimmers and fishermen. Mm. Multiple victims have been bit.
1: Dang.
3: Oh, yeah. And, of course, they say it's very rare to have a rabid beaver attack, but you don't want to tick them off. Those chompers, I mean, they go through trees, for crying out loud. Okay, someone said, "Hey, you don't see any MAGA hats anymore." Who said that? The answer and what's your story? Straight ahead.

0: 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Tulsa's KRMG news starts now.
1: Getting back, I'm Lisa Lacera, Fox News. The U.S. military says it's launched a new round of strikes against Iran after yesterday's failed attempt to attack U.S. troops in Jordan. A military commander says the attacks on Iran are broad and ongoing. This as the military is depleting its missile stockpile.
2: Before February 28th, the Center for Strategic and International Studies estimates the U.S. had 2,330 Patriot interceptors. CSIS estimates the U.S. has about one-third of their Patriot stockpile since before the Iran conflict. U.S. defense contractors have increased Patriot missile production from roughly 300 annually to more than 650 last year.
1: Fox's Jennifer Griffin in Washington. The Senate Judiciary Committee has delayed a vote to advance Tom Blanche's nomination for Attorney General after Senators John Cornyn of Texas and Tom Tillis of North Carolina withheld their support. The senators want written assurances from the Department of Justice on the settlement of President Trump's lawsuit against the IRS that allowed President Trump and members of his family protection from tax audits. Dr. Anthony Fauci, who led the country's response to the COVID pandemic before the Senate Homeland Security Committee this morning for a contentious hearing where he invoked his Fifth Amendment right more than 100 times.
3: Fauci didn't answer when asked about his diary, what ignited the pandemic, or even the mundane. His defiance exasperated Republicans.

0: Republicans, already livid about Fauci's lockdown and mask policies. Democrats saluted Fauci.
1: Fox's Chad Pergram at the Capitol Committee Chair Rand Paul claims the virus was man-made and came from a lab in China, which the National Institutes of Health funded. He wants to hold Fauci in contempt of Congress. Fauci's attorney was removed from the hearing after trying to intervene on behalf of his client multiple times. 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
2: 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We are 102.3 KRMG, Tulsa's severe weather station.
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0: Markley, Van Camp, and Robin Show. I'm Jamie Markley, the Gen Xer. David Van Camp, the Millennial, the Sexy Boomer. That's Scott Robbins. Okay, you don't see MAGA hats anymore. But yeah. Who?
1: That is according to Jamie Raskin, Democrat representative. See, Democrats claim that they're running doomsday exercises because they think that Trump is going to steal the midterms.
0: Okay.
1: I don't know what that looks like, but Representative Jamie Raskin says, well, it's necessary because he doesn't see Republican support when he's out on the campaign trail.
0: Okay.
2: Well, they're not going to see.
3: We're talking about this kind of stuff all the time because, look, I'm out campaigning in the country, Casey, and I'm seeing huge surging enthusiasm for Democratic candidates all over America. I'm here with my friend Josh Riley right now, Blake Gendebien next. I'm in upstate New York, but we see no evidence of Republican activity anywhere. I don't even see MAGA hats anymore, which makes me afraid that they're just focused on trying to undermine the election or take the election through some kind of strategic mischief.
0: Mischief? What, trying to get people to show ID to vote?
1: Yeah.
4: You know, nothing says we're flailing more than that. You're already making excuses for why you're going to lose.
0: Yeah.
4: That's interesting. And the reason you'll see anybody there is because, well, what MAGA people are going to come out to any of your rallies, you dope?
1: The other thing is, and I made this point earlier, but it's like, well, you know, they normalized assaulting people who were wearing those red hats.
4: Yes.
1: People who don't want to get into a fight over a hat just don't wear the red hat anymore.
4: Right.
1: And then this guy turns around and says, hey, we're winning because I don't see those red hats anymore. Yeah, because you unleashed a bunch of left-wing boomer lunatics who were going and snatching the hats off of kids.
4: Well, I'll be honest with you. I mean, if I'm going to the grocery store or something, I'm not going to throw on my MAGA hat and go. I don't want to be stopped. I don't want to be yelled at.
5: Get your hat off. What's with that?
1: I forget who the comedian was, but it was a couple of years ago who was saying, yeah, I mean, it does take some guts to put on the MAGA hat because you know something's going to happen.
4: Exactly. I like, almost feel like I'm asking for
1: that's,
4: it. Yeah.
1: It's like, that's a guy who wants a fight, who throws on the MAGA cap and goes
4: exactly.
1: to Walmart.
4: Exactly. You know? Right.
1: And that's why most people will stay away from that person right now. Because this is a guy who it would make his day if you tried to Karen him.
0: But it is sad that we live in a time like that.
1: Oh, totally.
4: Oh yeah, it is. But
1: it's pathetic.
4: Again, I mean, why would I do that, choose to do that? I don't want to do that.
1: Well, I mean,
4: I got stuff to do. I got places to be.
1: Right. And it's also, you know, the sign of the times, because remember last year, liberals spent weeks keying Teslas.
0: Well, yeah.
1: I mean, that, like, there is a violent undercurrent with seemingly normal people. So, yeah, if I'm just trying to, like, do my job, I'm just trying to go around, you know, just live my life.
4: Yeah.
1: Yeah, why am I going to throw on that red hat? Because I'm not ready to throw down.
0: And well, think about if you're Jewish.
1: True.
4: Oh, man.
1: Put that yarmulke on. Yeah.
0: Yeah.
4: Forget it.
0: Yeah, what, you don't know what you're going to run into.
4: They don't run into places with T-shirts that say, not a Jew.
0: Yeah.
4: Just in case. Please don't do this. But I would be more worried about their women beating me up than their men, because their men are going to beat you up.
1: Well, that's true.
4: Yeah.
0: But as we mentioned, all these different people, you're in fear of people on the left going after you.
4: Right.
0: But the biggest fear that we should have as Americans is white supremacy.
1: Right.
4: Of course. Yeah, I'm worried about that guy. Yeah,
0: unreal, man. Okay, so there's the big honor for Lindsey Graham. A lot of people talking about him in a number of different ways. There was a lot of funny lines with this.
1: Yeah.
0: And Trump gave out his phone number again?
1: Yeah, he did. He talked about Lindsey Graham at the funeral. He gave a very nice speech. And I always like the funeral jokes that come out, because a lot of times they're from the heart and they're funny. And, well, President Trump did that.
0: Okay.
6: As you remember, Lindsey and I did not exactly get off to the best of starts. Running against each other, back in 2016, Lindsey said something rather nasty on his flight to becoming the next president of the United States. So naturally, I did something that I shouldn't have done. I shared his personal cell phone number with the millions of people that happened to be watching that particular day as I made a speech, a very important speech. And I remember the number 202-228 if anybody wants to give it a shot. His phone exploded. He said, I had that number for 20 years. His phone totally, I don't know what he did with it. But it was Lindsay who had the last laugh, because while I blew up his phone for one day, we became great friends, and Lindsay did not stop calling me for the next 10 years. Not easy.
1: I do like whoever actually wrote the line. I do love, naturally, I did something I shouldn't have.
4: Right? Yeah. Yes.
1: That's hilarious.
0: That's pretty good. I remember, too, Lindsey Graham doing the videos of how to destroy a cell phone.
1: Yeah.
0: Like, one was with a hammer. Yeah. Different ways to do it. Yeah. Sort of rolled with it. It was amazing when they became as close as they did.
1: Yeah.
0: But Trump's done that, you know, with a number of people.
1: Well, yeah. His Secretary of State.
0: It's, yes. The whole thing with Rubio, man, is wild. All right, it's that time. Do it a couple of times a day. Go around the table. May not be the biggest story, but it caught your attention. You want to bring it in. David, what's your story here?
1: Well, this is related to the biggest story of the day. Anthony Fauci, of course, testifying, pleading the fifth 111 times. And apparently he has a Twitter account. He's not very active on it. He's got two tweets. One when he first joined Twitter, and now this one that he posted, I guess, today, where it's a picture of him looking sternly up at the senators in front of him. It's like from sort of like lower behind the desk where he was testifying. So it's got Anthony Fauci, MD, the little name card there. And then he's looking very serious up at the senators. And his caption is good versus evil.
0: You got to be joking.
1: I'm not joking.
0: Did he just out himself as evil?
1: Right? I mean, I don't know.
4: Well, what other choice is there?
0: Yeah.
1: Well, I
0: don't think it's what he meant.
1: No. No, I think that it's odd. And the other odd thing is there's a note on the tweet itself that says, made with AI. Bro, you're so vain you had to have AI touch up your own photo.
0: Wow.
1: What a load this guy is. Oh,
2: yeah. Well, Julia Roberts has a thing for me.
1: Yeah.
2: She finds me sexy. And who could blame her?
0: I saw that clip so many times where she's talking about how great he is.
4: Oh, yeah.
0: And then, you know, she's like, well, we're going to be talking to him. And then he appears on screen and she gasps. And it's like, oh, there he is. And he wrote all about it in his diary. I know you guys talked about it, but my goodness.
7: How rad that we have maybe the coolest man on the planet right now. Wow. And there's the room. This is intense. Does anybody else have...
8: Hello. Hi there.
7: Good morning.
8: Good morning.
7: Oh, this is a thrill for me. You truly have emerged as a personal hero for me.
2: I bet when she's with her guy, she's thinking about me. And I know maybe I'm a little bit too short. She's quite a bit taller than me, as most women are. But I'd climb that mountain if given the opportunity.
9: Yeah. Climb it like a redwood, yes.
4: Gasping.
0: What a load.
4: Oh, there he is. It's him. It's my personal hero. That's your personal hero. Okay.
0: Yeah.
4: All right.
0: I would have more respect if she went on X today and said, you know what? I thought this guy was telling the truth. Yeah. I can't believe all this.
4: I was duped.
0: Not going to do it.
4: Yeah.
0: All right, Scotty, what's your story?
4: Tim Hortons, a Canadian restaurant chain, about 8,000 locations, or about 3,800, rather, in Canada, and about 800 or so in the U.S. Well, yesterday, the company announced that it was partnering up with Harry Potter for some new donuts tied to the house colors in the novels. Apparently, this is timed for some annual event going on for fans of the books. Now, the Tim Horton collaboration celebrates the annual Back to Hogwarts event, which Harry Potter fans celebrate the new year, blah, blah, blah, on and on it goes. Well, not everybody's happy with it. You know who's not happy with it?
0: Who?
4: LGBTQIA.
1: Okay. Whatever.
4: While many Canadians have a deep connection to Harry Potter franchise, many others cannot separate the franchise from J.K. Rowling, one of the world's most prominent voices opposing trans rights and inclusion, who has used her influence and financial resources to support efforts that are harmful to trans and gender diverse communities.
0: No, it's not. She lives in reality.
4: Harmful.
1: Yeah, name one.
4: Harmful. As a brand that is synonymous with Canada, Tim Hortons and their partnerships should reflect Canada, a country that is inclusive and proud of its diversity. Tim Hortons' partnership with Harry Potter's franchise contributes to the continued visibility and commercial success of a brand associated with a person whose public advocacy has contributed to anti-trans narratives and the rollback of trans rights across the country. J.K. Rowling has done that on her own.
1: Boy, I'll tell you, man. The Troons are picking a bad fight there. Getting between a Canadian and Timmy's, I don't know.
4: Yeah.
1: I don't think that's going to work.
4: I don't think it's going to work either. But, you know, in 2026, you just can't have nice things, I guess. Huh?
0: Well, maybe they could play off one of the ideas you just sort of had there, is they could give them free French fries.
4: Maybe so.
0: Maybe that'd make it okay.
4: I was thinking ahead, Jamie. I didn't kick the word. That wasn't it.
0: You know what?
4: What?
0: I'm going to switch my story. I'm going to go with a restaurant story for mine.
4: Okay.
0: Just on top of yours. Because I thought of you when I saw this. But it's going to irritate a ton of people. It has to do with Popeyes. Have you heard about their self-service kiosk asking if you want to give a tip?
4: Oh, no, I have not seen this.
0: Yes, people are so tired of the tip nonsense. So this was what? Auburn Hills, Michigan, Great Lakes Crossing. Self-service machine asks for a tip. It's like, are you joking me? And I looked at the screen. And here it is, a little picture of it. You can see right here. Payment.
4: Yeah.
0: Subtotal, it's got taxes and fees. So there's the total. It's $14.92. And then in this rectangle square, it says, add a tip. A small way to thank the folks behind your crispy, juicy meat. What? It's either meat or meal, I'm not sure. Either way, 5%, 10%, 15%, no tip, custom. They're like, no, that's your job. What are we doing? We got to tip everybody?
1: Yes.
0: For the people that prepared it. Because it used to be, if you were getting carry out, well, you got to tip the people that actually put the food in the box.
1: Yeah.
0: Wait a second, isn't that their job?
4: Right. Yeah.
0: I mean, when I was a busboy, are you going to tip me for clearing the dishes? No, that's your job.
4: And you know, corporate has
0: no one tipped me for washing the dishes, too.
4: Right. No.
0: Back to that, which sucked. Man, why is it washing dishes in a restaurant, at least the two I worked in, stunk like crazy?
1: Mm-hmm.
0: Just did.
4: Volume, I guess.
0: I don't know.
4: But, you know, I mean, does corporate okay this stuff? I guess they do on their kiosks, right?
0: You have to. Yeah.
4: I like the way they give you the percentages.
0: Yeah, how much do you want to tip?
4: Yeah, how much?
0: How about zero?
4: Here's a tip.
1: I don't know, though, man. But if it's Popeyes, you know, the guy smoking behind the counter might actually shiv you. Those guys know how to fight, okay? I've seen the videos from Popeyes.
0: Okay. Just tip and no one gets hurt.
1: Yes. Right.
0: Got it. Oh, dude, we got a doozy here. Woman's 32, dude's 75.
1: Yes!
0: Not yes. In the pool.
1: In the pool.
0: In front of kids?
1: Yes.
0: No. Nimrod's in the news and a news update next.

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1: Texas Democrat Joaquin Castro going after ICE on MS Now as they're reporting that ICE is showing up at airports nationwide.
3: What is the purpose here?
4: I think the purpose is cruelty, and the purpose is to send this message that we don't like immigrants and we don't want anybody here. And you're right, Donald Trump, and during his campaign, sold the country on this idea that we're going to go after criminals and we're going to deport criminals. But what we've seen is that instead of going after the worst of the worst, in many cases they've gone after the best of the best. People that have lived here for decades, who have families, who have not committed any crimes at all, who have been productive members of society.
1: All this wiener does is lie.
0: Yeah.
1: That's all he does.
0: And for sanctuary cities, they told you.
1: Yep.
0: What's going to happen is the exact thing you don't want to happen if you don't let us come and get the bad ones out of the jails. Mm-hmm. We're going to go into neighborhoods. We're going to go anywhere we got to go to find them. And if we round up other people in that process, they're going to. You don't want that. They didn't listen. Don't know what to tell you. Moose out front should have told you. Yeah. Now it's Nimrod's.
5: When the going gets tough.
6: Damn it, this is too hard.
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8: I love the poorly educated.
0: All right. Nimrod's the news. We go to Texas. Waco at the Central Texas Marketplace Apartment Complex Sunday afternoon, 5 o'clock. Well, there's Emily Parma. She's 32. And Douglas Faith, he's 75.
2: Yeah, a little age difference there.
0: And it looks like they're getting busy. According to the news report, grinding and thrusting and making loud sexual moans in the corner of a pool there at the old apartment complex.
2: Sunday fun day.
0: Witnesses called 911, told police the freak show was making their children uncomfortable. Uncomfortable? Get the kids out of there!
2: Freak show.
0: You kidding me? Cops arrived. Dude confessed, yes, she was on top of me, but we weren't having sex because he has, and something you're an expert in, Scott, a penile implant.
2: Well, I think we should explain why. We can do that later, but I personally have no knowledge of it.
0: You are kind of an expert in it. But anyway, he did admit there was contact between the two, so they were arrested, and that's Nimrod's in the news. Yeah.
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14: I-44 is your inbound on the BA there, that outside lane backing up at the interstate.
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18: Latest round of strikes underway. I'm Lisa Lacera, Fox News. U.S. Central Command says it's begun new attacks on Iran one day after Tehran tried and failed to launch strikes against U.S. troops in Jordan. Earlier, President Trump promised a U.S. response.
19: We can hit them very hard. I mean, I can actually say that because in that, there's very little they can do about it.
18: Elsewhere, drone strikes ignited fires on two natural gas ships in an Egyptian port. At least one person is dead after a Russian ballistic missile struck the Ukrainian capital of Kyiv as Poland scrambled fighter jets to secure its airspace. Ukraine's President Zelensky had warned earlier today a massive Russian attack was likely. Despite calls from President Trump to lower them, the Federal Reserve keeps interest rates in place.
20: President Trump says he's not disappointed in Federal Reserve Chair Kevin Warsh, who's picked to lead the Federal Reserve after months of criticizing the former chair, Jerome Powell.
19: Kevin's got a board. He's fantastic. He's a brilliant guy, smart. I know he'd love to see lower interest rates, but he's got a board, and it's a political board, and they want to keep rates up.
20: The Federal Reserve's Board of Governors left rates unchanged, but three officials dissented in favor of raising interest rates to combat inflation.
18: Fox's Jared Halpern at the White House. Inflation has topped 2% for more than 5 years. The Iran conflict is driving uncertainty with higher energy costs. Bullets recovered from Sunday's deadly shooting in Seattle are not linked to a teen shooter's untraceable ghost gun.
21: The teen who remains in custody is charged with assault with a firearm enhancement and unlawful possession of a handgun. Police have said a 19-year-old who died at the scene was a second suspect, and they are trying to identify at least one other person involved. At least four other people were injured in the shooting. Officials believe it was targeted and possibly gang-related.
18: Fox's Kristen Goodwin. 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
2: Markley, Van Camp, and Robbins Show. Jamie Markley, David Van Camp, Scott Robbins. More a little bit later.
0: Yeah. Okay.
2: On how Robbins is an expert in many different things.
0: Yeah, well, I'll tell you what I'm not an expert in, and that's what we'll talk about, yes.
2: Okay.
0: You made me an expert, but I'm not.
2: So Anthony Fauci had to just sit and take a beating today. That was probably the best news that came out of this, and that hopefully there'll be more Americans that know exactly what he did to the country.
1: The spin is on right now that, oh, this is just mean Rand Paul going after Anthony Fauci, and they will not tell their audiences on MS Now or anybody else what exactly. Because, like, let's just take the lab out of it for a second. Let's say, okay, we never know 100% whether or not it came out of that lab. What we do know, what is not really in debate, is that there was a discussion from high-level scientists, including Dr. Anthony Fauci, within the federal government to obfuscate everything. It was clear they wanted to cover their own butts. That's a big story.
2: They funded gain-of-function research. They did.
0: Yeah.
2: I mean, that's not even in dispute.
0: No. No, not at all.
2: And Fauci, in 2012, was it talked about how great gain-of-function research was.
0: Mm-hmm.
2: Then in 2014, was it Obama's like, we can't be doing this here.
0: Yeah.
2: So what did he do? Fund it in other countries.
0: Yes.
2: And that's what happened at the Wuhan lab.
0: Mm-hmm.
1: Well, And it's not just funding it in other countries either. It's them getting together and redefining what gain of function is, where they said, well, it's no longer we're going to mess around with this virus and see what happens to try to get ahead of any natural mutation. Now, their strict definition, in order to get sort of unbanned or get around a ban on this, was to say that you had to know what the outcome was going to be in order for it to qualify as gain of function research.
0: Come on. It's just a joke. And, you know, he used to say,
4: you know, there is, I mean, if you completely ban all gain of function research, then you're going to interfere with some of the important things we need to do.
0: Really? Like what? You getting awards?
1: Yeah.
0: You finding some sort of, quote, cure for something that you could take the credit for? The guy's a piece of work. And then lying about what he knew.
1: Mm-hmm.
0: And you had the CIA and even the FBI telling him, hey, dude, this didn't come from a wet market. It came from that lab.
1: Yeah.
0: It came from the wet market.
1: Yeah.
0: Just a joke. So this was Rand Paul to Fauci today.
1: Yes.
6: The chairman has denied your assertion of privilege and directed you to answer, but you nonetheless refuse and stand on privilege despite the existence of the pardon. The committee will have to consider after this hearing what appropriate action should be taken against you for the failure to testify after being directed to do so. It's against the law to obstruct an investigation of Congress. There will be repercussions to your refusal to testify today.
0: Pleading the fifth 111 times today.
1: And so there's going to be a contempt of Congress committee vote next week, apparently.
0: Okay.
2: Where's that going to go, predictions?
1: Well, I think it'll, it might pass the Senate overall, and then as far as actually going to an actual jury trial, no way. No. Wrong jurisdiction, man.
0: Yeah. Yeah, part of the fun today, Josh Hawley.
7: What day of the week is it today?
8: Hello.
9: On the advice of counsel, I respectfully decline to answer based upon my rights under the Fifth Amendment to the Constitution.
7: What color tie are you wearing?
9: On the advice of counsel,
0: and it just goes on like this.
9: Decline to answer based upon my rights under the Fifth Amendment to the Constitution.
7: What color is the carpet in front of you?
9: On the advice,
0: It's on and on and on. But they did. They just made him out to be a clown, which is good. So yeah, we'll see what happens.
2: He had his defenders.
0: Oh yeah.
2: Oh yeah.
0: Just great. Such an American hero.
2: This is a travesty that you're being brought here today.
0: Blah, blah, blah.
2: Terrible.
0: Yes. Other news out there. Oh, Benjamin Netanyahu, Prime Minister of Israel. Apparently not happy. Trump selling weapons to Turkey. Mm-hmm. I mean, Turkey not a fan of Israel.
1: Yeah.
0: So, I mean, I understand it, like, but Trump's not having it. What's that?
1: He's selling fighter jets. That's
0: so what they're doing.
1: I'm not good with that either. I get a little bit nervous.
0: Like, uh-oh.
2: Well, you can lease them or buy them, you know.
0: Here it is.
10: Turkey's been a great ally for me. You know, I think he's done a very good job. Did a good job with Syria. He's a friend of mine. And nobody tells me what we should be selling or not. Turkey's been a tremendous ally for me. It's up to Turkey. Turkey's not a big fan of Israel. You know that, right? They're not a big fan of Bibi. But he is. They've been great for me. Turkey has been great.
0: Mm-hmm. Yeah.
2: Mm-hmm.
0: People a little. Mm-hmm. I understand it, man.
1: Yeah.
2: A little anxious
0: about
2: that one.
0: Saudi Arabia. I mean, what is it? One decade they're your friend, and then they're your enemy, and it just kind of goes in a cycle like that.
1: Yep. Mm-hmm.
0: Yeah. Wouldn't count on that one long term, that is for sure. Other news. Oh, Seattle. You guys were on this over the last couple of days.
1: Yeah. So there was a terrible shooting at a food festival, very crowded place. I mean, a toddler was shot.
0: It was terrible.
1: And people were killed. And, you know, the city of Seattle, you can tell they are just not up to this. The Katie Wilson, the trust fund socialist mayor is just deer in the headlights through all of this. And their response has been terrible. Like, they didn't let people know for 5 hours that a suspected gunman was on the loose. and they delayed it because they're waiting for local dignitaries to arrive for the press conference.
0: Inexplicable.
1: It's so sickening. And then you got the police chief, Sean Barnes, at a conference in Dallas when it happened. But also, his primary residence is in Chicago.
0: Yeah, wife and kids are there.
1: Hybrid remote work police chief. I didn't know that that position existed.
2: He's got an apartment in Seattle.
1: Yes. So he was asked yesterday by Jonathan Cho how often he travels back to Chicago, and he decided to crack a joke here at the end.
0: Okay.
12: Certainly, I don't travel as often as I would like to. I think any reports that I'm gone every weekend are grossly misstated. I don't have that kind of money. I'm here in Seattle. I love the neighborhood that I live in. I have love my community. They love me. They know me. They see me all the time. You know, don't love the rent that I'm paying, but, you know, affordability is something that we're working on. Is that right, Mayor? So I feel good about being here in Seattle. I love this community. Thank you.
0: Mm-hmm. Okay. So your wife and kids are in Chicago.
1: Yeah.
0: You have an apartment in Seattle.
1: Yeah.
0: I don't go back every weekend like they say. Well, I think the question was how often.
1: Yeah.
0: A couple times a month?
2: No.
0: Do they come out? Or is this just what?
2: One way?
0: I don't know. Or do you not see them at all? I don't know. That doesn't seem like a great family life.
1: No.
0: You can run it however you want, but as far as if you're Seattle, you would kind of want your police chief there as a permanent residence.
1: Yeah. At first, and we were talking about this a little bit yesterday, like at first I thought it was going to be one of these like sort of gotcha things, like, oh, he doesn't live in the city of Seattle proper, but he lives in a suburb or something. I'm like, yeah, okay, that feels a little ticky-tack to me a little bit, but whatever. And then it's like, wait a minute, his primary residence, his family lives in Chicago?
0: Yeah. How does that work? It's not like Seattle can't attract, like, well, we got no options. This is the only person we could find, and it's sad that they, well, actually kind of live, well, how many states away, but we have no other options. No, you would have options.
2: You need to go to more job fairs if you don't.
1: Right.
0: It's something. Crazy.
1: But, dude, and you were out yesterday. This was an astounding moment at the press conference where...
0: Oh, I saw it.
2: It was.
1: I mean, dude, they're talking about, hey, you know, how are you going to address this? Because the response, not from the officers on the ground, but from leadership, has been kind of embarrassing. And, I mean, this dude goes into, like, midnight basketball territory.
13: Everyone should be angry. But with that anger, you should also be asking yourself, what can I do to prevent this? We have to start partnering together. We have to start working together on this issue of gun violence and getting information out and providing opportunities for people so that things like this do not happen. If I had, a crystal ball, it would be that we could work with our young people, work with our groups, and make sure that they understand that this is not the way to go. This incident affected a lot of people. Internally, people who visited our amazing city.
0: Of course.
13: It's coming off a very successful event. The FIBA, where we had no incidents, and to have something like this this weekend is certainly so legal. Definitely unacceptable.
1: Yeah. We need to teach our young people that they shouldn't shoot people at food festivals.
0: Right. What you need to do, Seattle resident, is ask, what can I do?
1: Yeah.
0: Maybe for these youngsters, they just haven't had what? Proper education?
1: Yeah.
0: That shooting, you know, bullets into a crowd is not a good idea for your future?
2: Well, developing more programs is always the answer.
1: No, I always hate this. And as a news reporter, I had to do this too, where there'd be like the community against violence and everybody has to team up. Like we need to come together as a community. No.
0: No.
1: Because I
0: need dads. You need dads present.
1: Yeah.
0: Just say it.
1: Yeah.
0: You freaking cowards.
1: Yeah.
0: That's the problem. You will never address it.
2: Yeah.
0: They're not present. And you have a whole culture that sort of celebrates it or glamorizes it. Don't have to take care of your kids, blah, blah, blah. And this is what you get. And then it's always it's up to all of us. No, actually, it's not. You're going to have to start throwing people in jail. Or you're going to have this city, well, be like Chicago. Chicago's so bad, that guy's like, dang, I ain't working here. I'll fly to Seattle. But it's going to turn into the same thing. Everybody's sick and tired of it, man. you need a family structure. And I know it's not going to fix everything, and there are crappy dads out there too. But this is cyclical. It doesn't take a genius to spot it. But if you point it out, yeah. You know what you're going to get called?
2: Yeah.
0: What is it?
2: What was the Chris Rock bit? I take care of my kids.
0: You're supposed to take care of your kids. Of course. And some of us.
2: What do you want, a cookie?
0: Some of us have volunteered with different programs trying to address this very issue. Hate to break it to you. A lot of these young guys, they ain't listening to old Whitey, I guarantee you. It's going to take more black men getting involved in every single city. I mean, if somebody's got a better idea, let me know, but I don't see it changing.
2: And some have, and I know some who have. And
0: yes, yeah, done their best.
2: They become very involved, yeah. Mentoring programs and everything else that goes on, because that's ultimately right. The examples have to be set somehow.
0: Well, we have to switch gears here, because you have to address you being an expert when it comes to penile implants.
2: I'm not an expert on penile implants. I'm not.
0: From this story, it was earlier.
2: Yes.
0: From Nimrod's in the news, where you had this woman who's 32 was on top of this 75-year-old guy in an apartment complex pool.
2: In a pool.
0: But he's claiming they didn't actually have intercourse because he has an implant. Now,
2: but I thought that was. But I thought you were supposed to be able to if you had an implant.
0: Well, you're the expert. That's why
2: I'm not an expert.
0: We'll explain.
2: Okay, one radio
0: because
2: show.
0: You did a whole radio show, a whole hour on
2: I
0: it.
2: I did.
0: I thought you were an expert. Maybe you can explain that coming up in a few. And the five stories we're watching today, straight ahead.

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0: 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Jamie Markley, David Van Camp, Scott Robbins, and now five stories we're watching today.
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2: I'm not an expert in penile implants, first of all.
3: The story's out of Texas, apartment complex in Waco. This woman, 32, was on top of this 75-year-old guy named Douglas Faith. Her name's Emily Parma. Anyway, they got arrested, but in the story, the dude said, yeah, she was on top of me in the pool, but we weren't having sex because he has a penile implant. And knowing that you've hosted radio shows where this was a topic of conversation for the full hour.
2: First of all, a radio show, not radio shows, plural, once.
3: You only did it one time?
2: Yes, once.
3: I thought it was twice.
2: No, once.
3: Oh, that's right. Another friend of ours hosted a different one.
2: Yeah.
3: You had to. I thought he volunteered.
2: No, well, if he volunteered, good for him.
3: Anyway.
2: I wanted no part of it.
3: But it was all about the educational process of what that is.
2: Yes. What it is, how it works. Yeah.
1: And also in the graphic detail. Yeah.
2: Right.
3: Yeah, I remember knowing that you were going to do it, and I was like, I've got to hear this for myself.
2: It was 9 o'clock on a Saturday morning,
1: Yeah, too. It was bad. Yeah, we wound up killing that because somebody had sold it, and it was
3: bad. It was one of the greatest pieces of radio I've ever heard in my life. I was laughing out loud.
1: Yeah, there were a couple of different
3: things. You squirmed during it, Scott.
1: There was one guy who actually did fill in and started doing it, and... They had a client come in who was supposed to be anonymous, and the guy hosting the show gave out his first and last name.
3: Oh no!
2: No! Yeah, right. Yeah, yeah. That's why I wondered about the whole thing, because I don't know if they got to be triggered. I don't know if there's batteries. I don't know how it works.
3: You still don't know?
2: I don't know. I mean, I remember them talking about, dude. All I could think of was. I wish I could play 40 minutes of music right now. Back to back without the yak.
3: At the time, you were a pro. You were asking.
2: I had a sheet of questions. Yes.
3: Okay.
2: That was handed to me 10 minutes before we went on.
3: As we're running out of time. So is this guy telling the truth? It couldn't have happened because he has the plant.
2: I don't know. I assumed he could still.
3: Okay.
2: But I may be wrong. I don't know.
3: Can you find out the answer for the trifecta, your big three?
2: Maybe
3: of the day?
2: You got to remove it for water. I don't know.

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1: Be a big hit. I'm Lisa Lacera, Fox News. President Trump promising the military will react after Iran's plot to attack U.S. forces in the Middle East last night.
2: President Trump vowing a forceful response after Iran launched a surprise attack on U.S. forces in Jordan and Saudi energy infrastructure, breaking a days-long pause in the fighting that had come, Trump said, at Iran's request. Trump's first words on it laden with expletives and the message that Iran is going to get a beating. CENTCOM says the assault was thwarted by U.S. and Saudi fighter jets.
3: It's our turn, and we'll see if we get there with an agreement at some point, but we're going to hit them very hard.
2: But so far, U.S. officials are not saying if another drone attack in Egypt on a U.S.-owned LNG tanker is Iran-related or indicates the war is expanding.
1: Fox's Jackie Heinrich at the White House. The president responding to reports China is giving Iran weapons using Pakistan as a middleman.
3: Well, that would be surprising. I've seen things like that happen. But that would be surprising. He told me very strongly he wouldn't partake. And he knows I'd be quite disappointed.
1: Pakistan's acting as a mediator in peace negotiations. And the president said President Xi is set to come to Washington in September. And Russia striking Kyiv, Ukraine with ballistic missiles as the city's mayor urges people to seek shelter. Some U.S. troops may have to turn in their cell phones.
4: Service members currently in the Middle East may have to surrender their devices following a memo from CENTCOM Commander Admiral Brad Cooper, which stated that

0: sharing videos online can actually help Iran target U.S. military bases. In the memo, Cooper told troops that Iran is benefiting from their sharing photos and videos of Iranian strikes, giving the Iranians more detailed information on whether they hit their targets and how close they came or didn't.
1: Fox's Kevin Uretsky, the interim president of Howard University, says over 200 of the more than 500 first-year incoming students who are unenrolled have been re-enrolled. 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
3: And we'll see if we can snap our triple-digit temperature streak. We'll have the updated forecast for you.
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0: The Markley, Van Camp, and Robbins Show. Jamie Markley, David Van Camp, Scott Robbins. Got the Robbins trifecta coming up in just a few. News update, David Van Camp.
1: Oh, a couple of things related to the Fauci testimony. One, again, Anthony Fauci posting an AI-massaged photo of himself on X, and it says good versus evil on it.
0: Unreal.
2: Are we supposed to be able to know what the good is and who the evil is?
1: Well, for him, he's the good.
2: Well, I know that's what he thinks of himself.
1: He is the science. But also, and I haven't had time to really listen to all of this because it's a longer clip, but Mark Halperin, I know he's one of your go-to pundits, Jamie. Mm-hmm. He's kind of out of his mind right now. I can't believe there are still people in the media who are still defending this guy.
2: Yeah.
1: It's like you can say, hey, man, he did the best he could, but he absolutely did lie about a lot of things. Like that, both can be true. You can still say, hey, I respect some of his work or whatever, but yeah, you don't have to act like he was the savior of COVID because he wasn't.
0: Correct. Thing with Halperin, if you listen to him much, he's certainly not on the right.
2: No.
0: I mean, I think he really tries to be as straight a shooter as he can. And I don't agree with everything he says, but I think when he looks at journalism as a whole and see where it's gone, he will be honest about it. Not only that, he used to be a part of it.
2: Yeah, he worked inside the house. Yeah, absolutely.
0: So to see it go where it is now, mm-hmm. and as an independent guy, it grinds his gears. So he talks about it. And it's always interesting to me, you know, whether it's he's going off on Scott Pelley or whoever, because they deserve it. And then Jake Tapper, what a joke with all this. Because, you know, CNN as a whole, think about this whole Fauci diary thing. They take a hit, too. I mean, Jake Tapper, he was not doing honest reporting.
2: No.
0: He's having dinner with the guy. And Fauci is feeding him questions to ask him. And then Tapper never challenges him on anything. And all that, it just, on it went. And, dude, Chris Cuomo, you know, he would put him on all the time. And, yes, you're also a friend, Chris, you know. As Chris is talking about, what, because he faked the COVID thing?
3: I have spoken to you almost without exception every day. And you have been calling me out of personal concern to make sure that I'm okay, that my wife was okay, that my son was okay. 11 o'clock at night, later, waiting for my show to end, Saturday, Sunday morning, the rare time you have with your family. Why?
4: Well, first of all, because you're a friend. I mean, you know, we have a professional relationship, but you're a friend.
0: Yeah, you're a friend.
2: Was that when he was in the basement working out?
0: Yeah, he finished the workout and finally he was fine.
1: Oh, when he faked having COVID?
2: Yeah, right. When he was in the basement,
0: Yeah.
2: And he came rolling out of the basement, drenched in sweat because of the intense workout right before he went on the air.
0: Yeah. And then all the correspondence between Fauci and Deborah Burks, is it Burks, right?
2: Yeah. Scarf lady.
0: Mm-hmm. Oh, yeah. Golly. It's infuriating going through all that. We'll see what happens with it. I mean, I'm not totally hopeful that he's going to go to jail.
2: No, me either. He's 85 years old.
0: And I think with Halperin saying what he said, the guy's legacy is...
2: Oh, forever tarnished.
0: Yeah. Mm-hmm. Oh, it imploded.
2: Forever. Yeah.
0: Seriously.
2: Yes.
0: And anyone that says, well, I think he was great for us, you're outing yourself as a dope.
2: Well, that's...
0: If you say that at this point.
2: Partisan hackery at that point, yes.
0: Yes. All right. Totally agree. You ready for your big three?
2: Yep.
0: And do you have any update on any sort of implant?
2: No, I don't. No,
0: okay,
2: I don't.
0: Just,
2: I
0: people are wondering. They were messaging the show. Is Scott going to address this?
2: Messaging the show.
0: That was... They are.
2: Okay. All right. Well, if they're messaging the show, then no, I don't have any more to say on the subject, nor will I have anything more to say on the subject.
0: Again, this is all from the story out of Waco with this couple that apartment complex pool, and they were doing relations. The weird part was the guy said that they weren't actually having intercourse because he has a penile implant.
2: Which we didn't understand because I thought it would.
0: But he did admit there was sexual contact between the two. They're still both arrested, but because you did a radio show, the whole hour was about that.
2: Yeah.
0: So,
2: well, I think did I win an award for that?
1: Well, You know, I do have to say that a guy named Jackson, he's from Abilene, is asking you a question about that, Scott, since you are the expert. His is stuck on vibrate mode.
2: In the water?
1: How do you fix that, Scott?
2: I don't know if there is a vibrate mode on them, Jackson. But thanks for asking.
5: Are you ready for your big three?
2: His name is Jackson, you say?
1: Yes.
2: Okay.
6: Are you ready?
7: One, two.
6: It's the three most important news stories of the day.
8: I hit the trifecta.
6: Well, at least according to Scott Robbins. It's the trifecta on the Markley, Van Camp, and Robbins Show.
5: Every day about this time, Scott Robbins' top three stories helped by his hero.
9: I'm Casey Kasem.
2: Casey, are you an expert on penile implants?
9: No way.
2: Okay.
9: I'm ready.
2: I didn't think so, but don't want to ask. Anyway.
1: And he wouldn't have hosted it.
2: I don't know.
1: All right, more WNBA drama. That's number three in the trifecta.
2: Yeah, just days after the Indiana Fever guard Sophie Cunningham found herself under fire for defending women's sports, Seattle Storm center Stephanie Dolson appeared to offer a statement of her own, arriving for Tuesday night's game wearing a shirt that read, "Trans rights are human rights."
5: Original.
2: Own it, Stephanie. On its own, by the way, the shirt was probably no big deal, but considering what was going on and they were playing the Fever, well, it became a big deal at that point in time. Now, for her part, I will say this. Sophie Cunningham did not back down. She stands by what she said, and she's not
9: really
2: going to back down.
9: She's a terrific lady.
2: Yeah. And it's very interesting right now. I see how this thing's playing out. Now, my daughter, just a story here, my daughter who knows nothing and doesn't care one iota about sports, right, said to me, "I want to go see Sophie and Caitlin playing a game. I like what's going on there." And I'm like, wow, okay.
5: Yeah.
2: Not that we'll go, but I'll just say, okay, well, you know.
5: All over social media.
2: It's crazy the effect this is having.
5: Yeah, no good.
2: And again, the WNBA diving into these waters all the time is beyond me. I don't know why they can't stay above the fray and just enjoy the ride because they've had a nice year.
5: Doesn't matter.
2: And dude, you just shoot yourself time and time again.
5: Yes.
9: Now, on with the countdown.
2: I don't understand it.
5: Scott Robbins, trifecta, the top three of the day, up to number
9: two.
1: Number two, prediction markets are taking bets on whether or not Minnesota's ban on prediction markets will...
2: Yeah, it may not stand, but it is right now. Federal judge yesterday blocked Minnesota from enforcing a newly enacted law that made the state the first national in the state to outright ban prediction markets, like Kelsey, Poly Market, those kind of things.
5: Mm-hmm.
2: District judge there issued a preliminary injunction on behalf of the Kelsey and Poly Market community. Their trading commission there said that under federal law, it's likely preempted the state law, which was set to take effect on Saturday. They said, no, not so fast. They're not going to do that. They're going to allow it to continue. Tim Walz, of course, because he's on his way out, he's decided he's going to go ahead and plant the flag on his side of the aisle, saying, well, this needs to be banned. And they're saying, no, it doesn't. Anyway, further involvement's coming up in other states, too, that are thinking about banning Poly Market in their states.
5: You know what the U.S. Senate midterm winner chances are right now?
2: What's that?
5: What do you think? Republican, what percentage chance?
2: What percent of chance the Republicans maintain the majority?
5: Yes.
2: 52%.
5: David?
1: 53.
5: David the winner, 55.
2: Really? That's better than I thought.
5: Yes.
9: And the countdown continues.
5: Scott Robbins, trifecta, top three of the day.
9: And finally... one.
2: You can bet on it in Minnesota now, too, by the way.
1: So number one, this is kind of grim. There's a lease option for phones.
2: Yeah, this is... Apple just announced that starting in July of 28, customers will no longer be forced to pay for their products up front. The tech giant will be rolling out Apple Upgrade, which is a leasing program for products with the help of something called Klarna, a buy-now, pay-later platform. The newer leasing option is set to replace the iPhone upgrade program with more devices and a new pricing structure. 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
0: Whoa.
2: Man.
1: I mean, it kind of makes sense because a lot of people do turn in their, like, they may have a payment plan with their provider.
2: Right.
1: And yes. Then they just, they constantly upgrade it anyway. So Apple's trying to get into that market because a lot of people do change their phones once a year or every other year.
2: Yeah.
1: But
0: you also think of it this way. $1,000, say in 1996,
2: mm-hmm.
0: 30 years ago, is worth what now? About $2,000.
2: Yeah, easily.
0: Somewhere,
2: yeah.
0: Right?
2: Yeah.
0: You used to do the old rent a big screen TV.
2: Yeah.
0: The rent to own sort of thing.
2: Yeah.
0: And you thought, well, that's not exactly the wisest thing to do financially, but people did it, yeah. And people will probably do this.
1: Oh, they definitely will.
2: Do you remember the first thing you financed in your life?
0: Yeah.
2: I do too. It was a VCR.
0: You financed the VCR?
2: Well, I did because it was a friend of mine who had the store, owned the store.
0: What a loser.
2: And he was like, yeah, everybody wins on this kind of deal, you know. So I did. It was like $450.
0: So you had to take out a loan.
2: Well, the way you, well, I guess you, I mean, what you're saying.
0: For a VCR?
2: It was $490 at the time or $500 or something like that. Yeah.
0: No, mine was just a car.
2: Yeah. I didn't have to do that for a while.
0: You had, how?
2: I got paid cash. I had like $2,000 cars.
0: Okay.
2: You know, it's not like I had a nice car.
0: You were actually doing the Ramsey plan before Ramsey.
2: Right. And then I went out and blew it on a VCR.
0: Oh, yeah.
1: Well, also, you know, maybe he was, spinning a couple of extra records in order to get the new car.
0: Oh, that's right. Were you into the payola by then?
2: No, I was working for stations. It didn't matter what we played. Nobody cared.
0: Oh, at that time, yeah.
2: We had no listeners.
0: Yeah, that's right. Yeah. I remember one time, man, you had no idea. You went and did a remote for a car dealer, and they sold you a car there.
2: At the remote.
0: And you had no plans of buying any sort of car. You're like, yeah, I really like this car. Well, you should buy it. Maybe I will.
2: And I did.
0: That is still
2: what
0: wild to me.
2: Idiot.
0: And there you have it. Scott Robbins, Drive
2: Factor. Okay, I'll buy it now.
0: But you loved that car.
2: Great car, yeah.
0: You really did? Okay. A news update to get to. Man, and I got three Nimrods to choose from. I'll let you choose next.

0: You don't need an economist to tell you your money doesn't go as far as it used to. Just buy groceries, fill up the tank, or pay a utility bill. The question is, what do you do about it? Sitting around hoping everything magically gets cheaper probably isn't much of a strategy. So before you make any big financial decisions, it's worth getting informed.
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0: 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It's called The Secret War on Cash. 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
0: News update, David Van Camp.
1: Well, I don't know if it's a news update as much as it's just kind of funny. So, you know, when you go to pay at a convenience store, sometimes the little kiosk will ask you if you'd like to round up for some charity, whatever tax break the company is looking for, right?
0: Mm-hmm. Yep.
1: Okay. Well, they have self-checkout kiosks at some Circle K locations, the gas station. Mm-hmm. One guy bought a couple of Gatorades and a hot dog, and it said, would you like to donate to the American Red Cross? Okay. It put him down for $8.5 billion.
0: Whoa.
2: Wow.
1: He's like, my credit limit is, only $2 billion. Dang. So, of course, that was just a glitch, and he wasn't charged, you know, $8.5 billion that he doesn't have.
2: But then your checking account. Wow.
0: It's is your last name Musk or Bezos?
1: Right.
0: Because if not, probably not going to be able to cover that.
1: Because apparently it is, they're experimenting with like AI-driven checkout procedures.
0: Oh, boy.
1: And so the AI hallucinated, you know, I guess Elon Musk sitting there. No, they just came up with a number and tried to charge him $8.5 billion.
0: Dang.
3: That is crazy. All right, we got to get to Nimrod. You guys shows it.
4: When the going gets tough.
5: Damn it, this is too hard.
4: The dumb get dumber.
6: All right, Dean.
4: It's Nimrod's in the News on the Markley, Van Camp, and Robbins Show.
7: I love the poorly educated.
0: All right.
3: Nimrod's the News. We go to Alabama's Gulf Shores International Airport. This is the old cannonball caper.
0: Is it?
3: Yes. Hmm. TSA officer Justin Dupree said he got a huge surprise as he was surprised when he was inspecting luggage. Said he found a medicine ball and other similar objects inside the bag of this woman and could not figure out what it was. But it turned out to be 5 cannonballs stolen from Fort Morgan, the military base in Alabama. Now, the passenger, this woman, is like, I have no idea how these cannonballs ended up in my bag.
0: No idea.
1: Sure. No idea.
0: None.
3: And you don't believe her?
0: No. Was it Cannonball Tuesday?
3: No.
0: Okay.
3: No, she was telling the truth. It was later determined the passenger's 17-year-old grandchild stole the cannonballs from a storage area at the fort.
0: Wow.
3: Said in a statement, he thought the objects, which were wrapped in paper towels, could have been explosives after he saw them in an x-ray machine. The TSA agent is like, oh my gosh.
0: Well, yeah.
3: I need to get some quick help here. The larger one's about the size of a grapefruit. So Dupree contacted his supervisor, Dick Cash, who in turn contacted the TSA explosive specialist. And they're all like, what is going on here? And it turns out, yes, they found the cannonballs, tracked them back to Fort Morgan.
0: Wow.
3: And they decided not to press charges.
0: Thank goodness Dick Cash saw him.
3: No kidding. That's Nimrod's in the News.
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15: 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Severe thunderstorms and tornadoes are threats in green country.
16: Tornado down right now with debris signature crossing 169.
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21: Getting back. I'm Lisa Lacerra, Fox News. The U.S. military says it's launched a new round of strikes against Iran after yesterday's failed attempt to attack U.S. troops in Jordan. A military commander says the attacks on Iran are broad and ongoing. This as the military is depleting its missile stockpile.
22: Before February 28th, the Center for Strategic and International Studies estimates the U.S. had 2,330 Patriot interceptors. CSIS estimates the U.S. has about 1/3 of their Patriot stockpile since before the Iran conflict. U.S. defense contractors have increased Patriot missile production from roughly 300 annually to more than 650 last year.
21: Fox's Jennifer Griffin in Washington. The Senate Judiciary Committee has delayed a vote to advance Todd Blanche's nomination for Attorney General after Senators John Cornyn of Texas and Tom Tillis of North Carolina withheld their support. The senators want written assurances from the Department of Justice on the settlement of President Trump's lawsuit against the IRS that allowed President Trump and members of his family protection from tax audits. Dr. Anthony Fauci, who led the country's response to the COVID pandemic before the Senate Homeland Security Committee this morning for a contentious hearing where he invoked his Fifth Amendment right more than 100 times.
23: Fauci didn't answer when asked about his diary, what ignited the pandemic, or even the mundane. His defiance exasperated Republicans, already livid about Fauci's lockdown and mask mask policies. Democrats saluted Fauci.
21: Fox's Chad Pergam at the Capitol Committee Chair Rand Paul claims the virus was man-made and came from a lab in China, which the National Institutes of Health funded. He wants to hold Fauci in contempt of Congress. Fauci's attorney was removed from the hearing after trying to intervene on behalf of his client multiple times. 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
1: It was about 6 years ago today that I decided I'm going to give up my businesses, sell them all, run for office, run for the United States Senate. Here I am sitting in front of you 6 years later saying, who the f*** do you think you were for doing that? It is a total disgrace what you did to this country. And if my Democrat colleagues are standing there defending you, I hope the voters of the United States of America watch the clips of every one of you doting on a guy who was more interested in being a celebrity than saving American people.
2: So this went well. Oh, that Senator Bernie Moreno of Ohio going at Anthony Fauci, who was called to testify, right? Subpoenaed to testify in front of committee chaired by Rand Paul. And Moreno asked, can you turn around to the people behind you, all those doctors, all these people who got dismissed and told they couldn't speak and weren't allowed to say this and weren't allowed to do that. And, oh, they got attacked for this and they got ashamed and careers ruined. Would you apologize to them? Would you got anything to say to them? And then, of course, we edited that up pretty well for you. Tony Katz today. Guys, a pleasure to be with you, man. Oh, man. This hearing, and we said this was possible, so we kind of called it, that Fauci took the fifth. Fauci took the fifth. Now, there is a question as to whether or not he can, because he'd already been pardoned. So I would argue that, yes, he's able to do this. I could, however, be wrong about whether or not there's a difference between the courtroom and what you're doing in front of a congressional hearing. This was the Senate Homeland Security and Governmental Affairs Committee. And whether or not he is, in the words of Senator Rand Paul, engaging in obstruction of investigation. And for those in the chat room, as we live stream on YouTube and Rumble and Twitter and Facebook, it was 111 times, I believe, producer Landon kept count. He took off his shoes and everything to make that happen. Did I say hello? I'm Tony Katz. The show is Tony Katz today. Look for us on YouTube and Rumble, Tony Katz, Twitter, Tony Katz, and of course, Facebook, Tony Katz Radio. This is how it started. Started with Senator Rand Paul just going right at it to Anthony Fauci. Of course, this is about COVID and the lies told and the release of the information from his private diary and everything. All this was submitted. He knew he was lying to us in America. We the people repeatedly did it anyway. Origins of COVID, mask conversations, a litany of things while he was so impressed with himself all the times he could be on television. Lying about shutting down schools, he did it. He did all of it. He is the one who lied repeatedly. And this is how Senator Paul, this is how he started the conversation.
3: Theory that the virus arose naturally. While privately, he was well aware of a mountain of evidence suggesting the virus originated in the lab. The American people deserve answers. The American people deserve to know why dangerous research was funded by NIAID in a totalitarian country in a lab that lacked acceptable safety standards. The decision to fund dangerous gain-of-function research in Wuhan, China, will likely go down in history as perhaps one of the worst public health decisions. Frankly, the American people deserve an apology. I hope today, Dr. Fauci, will come clean, admit it was a mistake to fund dangerous research in China, admit that the risk of this dangerous research exceeded any possible benefits, ask forgiveness, and pledge to help our government devise safeguards so a man-made epidemic never happens again. Instead of an apology, you have for years avoided responsibility. Regarding the lockdowns, you argue that you did not personally issue every lockdown order, close every school, or impose every mandate. But officials across the country invoked your authority to justify these decisions. And you presented your recommendations not as judgments open to debate, but as dictates of science itself. Your own words demonstrate that you understood the influence you exercised. On March 14th, 2020, you wrote that the task force recommendations were driven by me, yourself, Deb, and CDC. The next day you wrote that you had convinced Mayor Bill de Blasio to close the New York City schools, so you were involved. That same night, Governor Gavin Newsom's chief of staff told you that the governor had decided to close California schools, bars, and restaurants after watching you on television. Presidents, governors, mayors, school boards, corporations, and Congress all bear responsibility for the decisions they made. The COVID lockdown, however, could never have been inflicted without you aiding and abetting the crime. Children lost years of education. Small businesses built over a lifetime disappeared. Patients delayed cancer screenings and other medical care. Families were separated from dying relatives. Workers were ordered to accept a medical procedure or lose their jobs. Worship assembly, employment, education, and travel were restricted in the name of science. While you did not impose every restriction, you used your public authority to justify them. While you concluded publicly that COVID occurred naturally, your private record tells a different story. In early 2020, your hand-picked virologist warned that the virus appeared to have been manipulated in the lab. In a conference call concerning the origin of the virus, all but two of the participants believed deliberate insertion was possible. Your concern was not merely theoretical. That same week, you led an urgent effort to determine whether your own agency had funded the research related to these experiments that were now under suspicion. Hours later, your assistant reported that the Wuhan experiments had indeed been reviewed and approved by the NIH. Those were not the actions of officials who believed that a research-related origin was an absurd conspiracy theory. They were the actions of officials urgently trying to determine whether their agency funding was connected to the research under discussion.
4: Now, he's 4 minutes in, 3 minutes in. He's not screaming. He's not yelling. He is just laying it out in totality. This is what you did. You lied. Now, I want that piece right there to be held in your head when people bring up Trump was the president. Why didn't Trump do this? Why didn't Trump do that? If you are looking to alleged experts who are not sharing with you the full story, how possibly could you have the complete information? I am one of the people who wholeheartedly agrees that one of the worst things we did in the country is we turned over power of the nation, control of the nation, to unelected doctors, to these health professionals who did not have the whole of the country's interest in heart, because they don't play that way. They think of one thing. Here's what the science tells us. But we didn't even get that. What we got were ideological answers, not medical answers, an unwillingness to engage all of the data. And then we, of course, know that the data we got wasn't complete. So if I have President Trump, President of the United States, the buck stops there and all that jazz, getting incomplete data, false data, lies, can I ask, why can't we say of the liar, look what you did? Why can't we do that? Why can't we say that? Shouldn't we say that? And the answer is, of course we should. In every single way, we should. Is Donald Trump the president? Yes. Why in the world would anybody support a man like Anthony Fauci, knowing clearly, without debate, that he lied? This is part one of the argument. Now, part two of the argument has to go to media. which has now been seen time and again not to be engaged in journalism. Don't ask for respect. You're not journalists. You never looked into Russia, Russia, Russia. You just believed Adam Schiff. You never looked into Joe Biden's mental decline. You just believed Corinne Jean-Pierre. You never looked into COVID. You never asked a question. You never talked to the other doctors. You just believed Anthony Fauci and used that as cover to be lazy. Because it was never about journalism and it was always about narrative. America has every right to be angry, disgusted, to want someone's head, but this is the justice system. We don't do that here. You want to engage in just outright violence. You got to be a member of the Democratic Socialists, of Antifa, of the left. What Senator Rand Paul is laying out here is clear, is concise, is focused.
3: Connected to the pandemic. You could not hide that your agency had funded the Wuhan research or your long history of defending gain-of-function research. The only alternative left was to argue that COVID-19 did not originate in the Wuhan lab. You were not a detached observer. You had an institutional interest in the public believing that federally funded research had nothing to do with the pandemic. It was a conflict of interest from the very beginning. The authors of the proximal origin of SARS-CoV-2 privately had serious doubts about a natural origin. Within days, though, they flipped, and they all wrote in proximal origin that the virus was almost certainly not a laboratory construct. That paper was then used by the government and the media and you to discredit Americans who were asking the same questions that you and the authors were asking yourselves privately. You even cited proximal origin from the White House podium. You held it out as evidence that the virus could not have been engineered, but you didn't disclose your role in the discussions that preceded the writing of the paper. You did not disclose the author's original concerns. You did not reveal that you had been part of the paper, that you had read and offered editorial comments on the paper before it was published, before you began using it as evidence that it couldn't have originated in the lab. You did not disclose that you had immediately investigated yourself whether NIAID funding might be connected to the research. You did not tell the American people the full story. Duly released private messages indicate that the doubts with the authors and others didn't disappear after the publication. So while this was being waved at the White House to show that it couldn't come from the lab, the authors were still privately continuing to assign a meaningful probability to a laboratory origin, one thing in public and another in private. Some of the same scientists discussed avoiding email and carefully managing communications that might eventually be obtained under the Freedom of Information Act. The pattern is straightforward. Privately, there was alarm, then an immediate inquiry to see if NIAID's possible exposure to funding, then a rapid public declaration of certainty, continued private doubt, and then years of resistance to disclosure. The question is why? The only logical answer is that your primary concern was avoiding culpability. Your primary concern was hiding the fact that you had approved the funding for this dangerous research. Your support of gain-of-function research is extensive and long-standing. In 2011, your agency funded Ron Fauci's laboratory when it mutated the avian flu until it could spread through the air between mammals. This was the tipping point. This is when others became worried. You funded this. You advocated for this. The federal government's own biosecurity board, though, recommended withholding the details of these experiments because of the danger the research posed. People were concerned that publishing it was publishing a roadmap to creating bioweapons around the world. But you sided with the gain-of-function scientist Fauci and argued that the benefits of publishing the research far outweighed the risks.
4: Gain-of-function research is how you manipulate a virus to be more, well, you could argue more lethal. But what its purpose is, how does this virus work and how can we maneuver and manipulate it? And yes, the United States funded the Wuhan Virology Lab through a group called EcoHealth Alliance and a man by the name of Peter Daszak. D-A-S-Z-A-K. That happened. We have this data. We know this to be factual. This is worthy discussion. Never mind should we be funding gain-of-function research as a whole. Why would anybody think it's okay to fund gain-of-function research in China? How could anyone think this okay? The wet market is about certain parts of China culture. And all this came from a bat in a wet market. I don't know how else would I describe what a wet market is. Think of it as a market where people buy food. That there was no way this was person to person. This came from the animal kingdom. They knew early on that wasn't the case. We're talking about January through March of 2020. Yet they continued to push that lie. So we have another subject that's worthy of discussion here. And no matter how many people want to scream and yell that we shouldn't be talking about that, that this is old news, why does this any of this matter? We're told that we've got a problem having faith in our institutions. Well, no crap. How could you have faith in an institution that lies? And that's what Anthony Fauci did. And that's what the NIH did. And that's what the CDC did, because it's all connected. And Anthony Fauci, upon hearing this, the data from his diaries and other papers clearly showing the lies, he then took to the microphone and said, I'm pleading the fifth, which is strange because he's already gotten a pardon, which, well, that pardon shouldn't exist. I've got a lot more to get to, including Major Mike Lyons, what's going on in Iran as they try to hit U.S. bases in Jordan. I'm Tony Katz. This is Tony Katz Today.
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0: update on a story about a Wisconsin brewery. There was a guy who owns a brewery in Wisconsin. And this is the Minocqua Brewing Company. And the owner there, remember they used to spread these rumors, and they still will. Oh, we haven't seen Trump for 3 days. Oh, he's sick. Oh, he's dead. They did that one about 6 months ago. Maybe it was a little bit longer. Tony Katz, it's me, by the way. Tony Katz today. An absolute pleasure to be with you. And people would push these rumors that Trump was sick or Trump was dead. They haven't seen him for 3 days. And the guy who owns this brewery, Kirk Bangstad, he had put out a promotion that said, free beer when Trump dies. Styling. Absolutely styling. Good work. You are, that's the kind of thing we want in America. This was one of the things. This is the stuff, you know, that the people who have the death wish, it's horrifyingly gross. And now they've had their permit to operate in the state revoked by state officials. This guy is going to fight it. They took away his license. The Wisconsin Division of Alcohol Beverages, is dedicated to the fair and consistent enforcement of alcohol regulations in Wisconsin. The division is required to follow and implement state law, including ensuring permit holders and licensees follow all applicable laws and regulations. We can confirm that the Department of Revenue has issued a notice of a brewer's permit revocation for 2 Minocqua Brewing Company locations and notice of an alcohol beverage warehouse permit revocation for 1 location. The business has until August 4th to appeal and can operate during the appeal process. Should the business decide to appeal, the next step would be to appeal to the Secretary of Department of Revenue, who will assign the appeal and onward and upward. I don't actually know if a statement as disgusting as the owner's leads to a revocation. It could have something to do with the fact that licensing has certain requirements, and this is a violation. There's going to be an appeal. It's going to be a story to watch. Major Mike Lyons is going to be with us next. I'm Tony Katz.
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2: Latest round of strikes underway. I'm Lisa Lacera, Fox News. U.S. Central Command says it's begun new attacks on Iran one day after Tehran tried and failed to launch strikes against U.S. troops in Jordan. Earlier, President Trump promised a U.S. response.
3: We can hit them very hard. I mean, I can actually say that because in that, there's very little they can do about it.
2: Elsewhere, drone strikes ignited fires on 2 natural gas ships in an Egyptian port. At least one person is dead after a Russian ballistic missile struck the Ukrainian capital of Kyiv as Poland scrambled fighter jets to secure its airspace. Ukraine's President Zelensky had warned earlier today a massive Russian attack was likely. Despite calls from President Trump to lower them, the Federal Reserve keeps interest rates in place.
4: President Trump says he's not disappointed in Federal Reserve Chair Kevin Warsh, who's picked to lead the Federal Reserve after months of criticizing the former chair, Jerome Powell.
3: Kevin's got a board. He's fantastic. He's a brilliant guy, smart. I know he'd love to see lower interest rates, but he's got a board, and it's a political board, and they want to keep rates up.
4: The Federal Reserve's Board of Governors left rates unchanged, but 3 officials dissented in favor of raising interest rates to combat inflation.
2: Fox's Jared Halpern at the White House. Inflation has topped 2% for more than 5 years. The Iran conflict is driving uncertainty with higher energy costs. Bullets recovered from Sunday's deadly shooting in Seattle are not linked to a teen shooter's untraceable ghost gun.
5: The teen who remains in custody is charged with assault with a firearm enhancement and unlawful possession of a handgun. Police have said a 19-year-old who died at the scene was a second suspect, and they are trying to identify at least one other person involved. At least 4 other people were injured in the shooting. Officials believe it was targeted and possibly gang-related.
2: Fox's Kristen Goodwin.

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0: So we're told by the President of the United States that Iran wants to make a deal. They always want to make a deal. You can never, ever count them out. They want to make a deal. As the president once said, it was in a post on Twitter years ago, Iran never won a war, never lost a negotiation. This is who they are. Tony Katz today. Great to be with you. For days, we have not engaged in a bombing raid on Iran. They're asking us not to. They're begging to make a deal. We're talking at the highest levels. It was Ambassador to the UN, Mike Waltz, saying things are going well. And then last night, it was CENTCOM that announced that the Iranian regime lobbed missiles at a U.S. base at 5:45 p.m. Eastern Time. The Islamic Revolutionary Guard Corps forces launched multiple ballistic missiles from Iran in an attempted surprise attack on U.S. forces based in the Middle East. All Iranian missiles were successfully intercepted. U.S. forces remain vigilant and at a high state of readiness. I don't know how anything is a surprise from the Iranians at this moment. Major Mike Lyons joins us right now, retired United States Army military analyst, West Point man. Let's start with the basics, sir. What is it that the Iranians attempted to do yesterday evening?
1: I think they sent a couple messages. They sent the first one was that they still have capability in order to fire a few missiles at, you know, not at scale, but a few missiles at precise targets. I mean, getting likely intel from China or from Russia or somebody else. I think that they're getting help from somebody. And they did it during the funeral for Lindsey Graham, which again sends another message to the president. You know, the United States did not decide to attack Iran when they were having their funeral for Khamenei. So, I you know, it just shows you the people that we're dealing with. And, you know, we still, you know, reading Institute Study of War this morning was interesting because they brought up the different factions that exist in Iran right now. And there are factions there that want to make a deal with the U.S. They don't want to get bombed into submission and they're trying to do something. But the IRGC and some of the hardliners still have decentralized that those military assets and they still have capability that can reach out and strike Jordan, Saudi Arabia, Kuwait, and those Gulf states that are there and potentially target U.S. assets in the region.
0: So as we look at what they did, this bombing, and you talk about capability, and I agree with you, that is something to note that they still have the missiles. But in doing so, they let us know that they can. Mm-hmm. Is that, as a matter of strategy, one doesn't do something unless they have to do it. So there's a question of purpose here. Was the purpose here to show strength and force to others within the Iranian leadership? Or was this a lashing out? They're working on last gasp. If they can't get the other nations around them to push back against the United States, they have nothing. And this is their only way they know to do it.
1: Yeah, this is kind of a win by not losing, right? They're trying to run the clock out. They're trying to spike the price of oil again. It was up, unfortunately, the past few days. And they think if they can put this kind of military pressure on the president, and if one of those missiles got through and we had casualties again, we're seeing reports of casualty rates that are higher than had been reported before. A FOIA report made that change recently. And so, you know, again, Iran is just trying to survive. Again, there's other reports that show that it's working, that the blockade plus the sanctions plus the military strikes are working. It's just a matter of time. If I'd like to see us go back to 14, 15 straight days of continuous military strikes, taking out all we can, and then deciding we're going to talk then. Not just taking a phone call in the middle of it saying, you know, we want to make a deal. I don't think any deal happens until we decide that we're going to make a deal.
0: Talking to Major Mike Lyons, retired United States Army military analyst. Axios, in their reporting that came out yesterday, or was it this morning, saying that the economic blockade is working very well, that mm-hmm. there is talk that the factions, the terrorist factions, Hezbollah, Hamas, the IRGC itself, are not getting paid, payments have been reduced, and that this is working to keep up the pressure. And one could argue if that's what's working, you don't actually need the bombings. So now I take it and turn it the other way. Does this show that we need the bombings, or can the bombings be more strategic to where the IRGC is located as opposed to what we've been doing in the coastal areas?
1: You know, I think that the military assets accelerate that process of getting them to the table. And there's just human nature is involved with that. So, yeah, I think we do need to continuously go after them. And if anything, if we use the military to do nothing more than tease out where some of those mobile launch units are, for example, right? I think that we know that they don't have many of them left. And we know that they have capability to fire and scoot, to kind of shoot, move, communicate. And that still is what those military targets would be. So I still believe that we don't declare any kind of ceasefire until we're confident that there's really virtually a minimal threat, almost a no threat whatsoever to the regional countries that are there, and make sure that they can't do anything more.
0: We talk about these missiles. You mentioned the idea of a deal. I'm not somebody who believes a deal can be made. There is no one to make a deal with. Your point is that there are still factions that can make a deal and that want to make a deal. But we have these other factions that want to keep fighting. How does one get the IRGC under control, the Islamic Revolutionary Guard Corps, if in any way other than destroying them? And can that be done from the air?
1: Yeah, well, hadn't seen it historically. We've never done something like this just from the air, and we're not sending 200,000 ground troops to Tehran anytime soon. We might not get total regime change, but we've talked about before this idea of regime compliance, what we have in Venezuela, for example. It is difficult to say. 47 years, they are well in the fabric and the dye and the communities of everything going on in Iran right now. But I think the Iranians are, there's other wild card factors at play here. The Turks could factor in. The Kurds, we still haven't talked about them, their capability if they decide to invade certain portions of the south. Let's say they decide to pick up a military mission in the southern part of Iran and help with the United States as a ground force. That would go a long way as well. So that threatens it. That's there. And then we also haven't talked about the Ukrainians. I think that that we've opened up another front to the north. The fact that the Ukrainians can fire missiles at Russian assets 1,000 kilometers away in the Caspian Sea and hit Iranian ships, that is another really bad signal if you're the Iranians. So now you've got enemies on three sides. In the south with the United States, you have them due east in Israel, and now you have them to the north with Ukraine if they're going to start shooting at Iranian vessels in the Caspian Sea. So a lot of pressure still being put on them militarily.
0: The Ukraine conversation, the turn there is absolutely amazing. We've discussed this in right. depth. With their ability to make drones, President Trump seeing a value in them. They've proven that Zelensky has proven that he can learn and that he can say, listen, I'm okay with being the tip of the spear here. All I'm asking is for some help so we can continue this fight against this aggressor. It's learning from Netanyahu. It's learning from the Israelis, how they have approached the terrorists and the Islamists throughout the Middle East. But let's go over three things that you just discussed. Let's start with the idea of Ukraine hitting from the north. They want in this so they can further build their ties closer to the United States. They're taking advantage of an opportunity, and I don't blame them. It's also helpful to us. Yeah. How much have the Russians been helping the Iranians throughout all this? And will it end? Can the Russians afford to have it end?
1: I think it's been ministerial support, as I understand, as I've researched and talked to folks and looked at it. What I mean by that is potentially intel, some of the satellite shots, maybe in that regard. But the bottom line is all the Russian equipment that the Iranians bought has been destroyed. Most of it's been destroyed. The air defense system's destroyed. You're seeing reports. Reuters is reporting this morning that the Chinese are bringing hundreds of man pads back into Iran. They're coming over land somehow. Now, the Chinese are denying it, but this was a deal that was made a few months ago. And this was part of that MO that Opedad wrote, that we can't let China in the game here. The next MOU has got to be restrictive about what the Iranians can do about rebuilding their military. And so again, whether the Russians providing ministerial support, that's about it. They got their hands full trying to defend the Navy. Again, think about the Caspian Sea. There's never been a NATO vehicle inside of the Caspian Sea, a landlocked sea that borders Iran, Kazakhstan, Russia, all those other countries there. Russia thought it was a complete safe haven. They could just sit there and lob missiles into Ukraine, use it as a way to protect Crimea and stuff. That's over. Who would have thought 5 years ago that the Ukrainians would have developed the capability to shoot missiles over 1,000 kilometers and hit naval assets of Russia in the Caspian Sea? Not me.
0: Talking to Major Mike Lyons, retired United States Army military analyst, just to give a look here of the Caspian Sea. This is an area where you've got Ukraine right there. Caspian Sea is a far ways away, sir, but the Caspian Sea, Iran is to the south. That is a long way away to be able to make a hit, as you're discussing, but Ukraine is able to make that happen now.
1: Yeah, and hit. So looking at the Iranians sending Shahed drones and sending some of their technology into Russia, I'm sure Russia's still pressuring them to do that. Those ships are now vulnerable. And so in some ways, Zelensky comes to D.C., meets with Bibi Netanyahu. You saw that they had a little bit of a glance at each other. And now, you know, as far as I'm concerned, Ukraine has joined this fight.
0: It wasn't an aggressive glance. It was a conversation.
1: Yeah. Unspoken words about two combat, you know, leaders here. I look, Zelensky, for where it started, for where he is now, is turning out, is going to go down in history as saving that country. And getting them, he just fired his defense minister, ready to fire. He's starting to try to put the people around him now that he really trusts to put a deal together. But, and again, I wouldn't have never said this in the past, but I'll say it now. I'd be more than happy to put Ukraine into NATO because they will be leading the edge of the spear, not only just on the defense side of things, but just at the way they innovate in their technology alone. Look, they got licenses now to make Patriots, right? So they get the rare earth minerals. They'll have Patriots up and running in 6 months in that country. And we won't have to sell them a single Patriot missile again.
0: I hate having to disagree with you publicly, but man, do I not want Ukraine in NATO at all. We're going to save that conversation for another day. I only have about a minute, so I do have a question about the Kurds and will they need to be armed, but I'm going to hold that for another day as well. I want to get into the missiles that were shot and the idea of surprise. Was the United States really caught off guard by missiles heading their way towards Jordan, towards military bases and American assets, whether it's in Jordan or other parts of the Middle East?
1: No, the fact of the matter is they are intercepted. If none of them were intercepted, then we'd be caught off guard. The question is they are coming from higher altitudes, and it's more difficult to shoot out missiles that are coming at hypersonic speeds from different altitudes. And that's normally how these attacks go. They come in waves with drones and different things. So, no, but if we were caught off guard, some of those missiles would have got through. It would have been a disaster. But again, they're staying on their toes, and they're making sure that the air defense platforms are working there.
0: Major Mike Lyons, retired United States Army military analyst. I appreciate you taking the time to be with us. We got a lot more show to get to. Keep it here. This is Tony Katz today.
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20: It's not an easy job, but it is because there is so much at stake in our country. But these public servants do it because they are in the arena. I just want to end by just reading a portion of this because I think it's important as we're thinking about how to be able to treat public servants through this country to think through this. And in the words of Teddy Roosevelt saying, it's not the critic who counts, not the man who points out how the strong man stumbles or where the doer of deeds could have done them better. The credit belongs to the man who is actually in the arena, whose face is marred by dust and sweat and blood, who strives valiantly, who errs but comes short again and again, who spends himself in a worthy cause, who at the best knows in the end the triumphs of high achievement, and who at the worst, if he fails, at least he fails while daring greatly.
0: What about the man in the arena who lies? That's Senator Andy Kim, Democrat from New Jersey, praising Anthony Fauci. What about the man who lies? Anthony Fauci is the man in the arena. He's got the blood and sweat. It's other people's blood. That's the argument. Fauci worship is weird. All political worship is weird. Tony Katz today. Good to be with you. What about all the other doctors? Esteemed and lauded and with plenty of credentials. Who said, I don't see it that way. Look at this data and look at that data and look at the other data. And how people like yourself, Senator, dismissed them. They weren't allowed a seat at the table. They weren't allowed into the arena. That's the story. We are not praising a man who did everything he could and got it wrong. That's not the argument here. Or we're not discrediting a man who did everything he could and got it wrong. We're talking about a man who did not do everything he could because he did not relay the totality of the story. That is not someone worthy of our praise. We're not talking about somebody who, once they got the data, said, I was wrong, we have new data, and here's how we should proceed. He never said he was wrong. He never admitted to the new data. He said he was doing one thing while he was doing another thing. No rational person praises that man. No rational person wants their sons to grow up to be that kind of man. The argument you make, Senator Kim, falls flat. It is non-existent. It is another of a great number of gaslightings that, based on political party, people want to push on America. Can we stop? Damage was done. Let us assess the damage, who caused the damage, and ensure that it can't happen again. Why isn't that our focus? And the answer is because it's more important to be political. This was the same disgusting stuff that rocked us during COVID. We're taking this virus and we're making it political. And now we have the facts about Fauci and the so-called experts, and they're still making it political. It's obscene. I'm Tony Katz.
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4: Be a big hit. I'm Lisa Lacera, Fox News. President Trump promising the military will react after Iran's plot to attack U.S. forces in the Middle East last night.
5: President Trump vowing a forceful response after Iran launched a surprise attack on U.S. forces in Jordan and Saudi energy infrastructure, breaking a days-long pause in the fighting that had come, Trump said, at Iran's request. Trump's first words on it laden with expletives and the message that Iran is going to get a beating. CENTCOM says the assault was thwarted by U.S. and Saudi fighter jets.
6: It's our turn, and we'll see if we get there with an agreement at some point, but we're going to hit them very hard.
5: But so far, U.S. officials are not saying if another drone attack in Egypt on a U.S.-owned LNG tanker is Iran-related or indicates the war is expanding.
4: Fox's Jackie Heinrich at the White House. The president responding to reports China is giving Iran weapons using Pakistan as a middleman.
6: Well, that would be surprising. I mean, things like that happen. But that would be surprising. He told me very strongly he wouldn't partake. But he knows I'd be quite disappointed.
4: Pakistan's acting as a mediator in peace negotiations. And the president said President Xi is set to come to Washington in September. And Russia striking Kyiv, Ukraine with ballistic missiles as the city's mayor urges people to seek shelter. Some U.S. troops may have to turn in their cell phones.
7: Service members currently in the Middle East may have to surrender their devices following a memo from CENTCOM Commander Admiral Brad Cooper, which stated that sharing videos online can actually help Iran target U.S. military bases. In the memo, Cooper told troops that Iran is benefiting from their sharing photos and videos of Iranian strikes, giving the Iranians more detailed information on whether they hit their targets and how close they came or didn't.
4: Fox's Kevin Uretsky, the interim president of Howard University, says over 200 of the more than 500 first-year incoming students who are unenrolled have been re-enrolled. America's listening to Fox News.
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17: So Senator Rand Paul calls Anthony Fauci, Dr. Fauci, the esteemed, it's funny when you say it out loud. Anthony Fauci was the guy we were supposed to have faith in, we were supposed to believe, representing the institutions in the conversations about COVID and how we survive. And Anthony Fauci lied, and Anthony Fauci lied a lot. Tony Katz today, an absolute pleasure to be here and to be with you. Live streaming on YouTube and Rumble. Check it out. Tony Katz on the Twitter, also known as X. Tony Katz Facebook, Tony Katz Radio. Get in there, like, subscribe, do all the good things. Anthony Fauci took the fifth. He did so 111 times this morning in this hearing. No matter what the question, I plead the fifth. And some of the questions were pretty innocuous. Some of the questions were pretty normal. Actually, they weren't even normal. They were super weird, but it was trying to set the point that he won't answer anything. This was Senator Josh Hawley.
18: Thank you, Mr. Chairman. Well, nothing says honesty like taking the fifth, huh, Doc? Let's try something. What day of the week is it today?
19: On the advice of counsel, I respectfully decline to answer based upon my rights under the Fifth Amendment to the Constitution.
18: What color tie are you wearing?
19: On the advice of counsel, I respectfully decline to answer based upon my rights under the Fifth Amendment to the Constitution.
18: What color is the carpet in front of you?
19: On the advice of counsel, I respectfully decline to answer based upon my rights under the Fifth Amendment to the Constitution.
17: So this is going well. So you understand he wasn't going to answer anything. And if you're asking, why wouldn't he answer those questions? Because it would open himself up. To answer one question is to answer all questions. Right? That's the story. That if he answered any of the questions, he'd be a guy who would be answering questions. And therefore, he couldn't do that. Now, we can ask ourselves why in the world he would actually take the fifth. We have the data. We have the story. We have his documentation. We know what he did, and he had gotten a pardon. He's still taking the fifth. But before he does, he gives an opening statement. Listen.
19: Member Peters, members of the committee, I served at the NIH for over 54 years, 38 of those as director of the National Institute of Allergy and Infectious Diseases. Over that period, I proved that I believe in and respect the value of legitimate congressional oversight. In fact, I testified before and or briefed Senate and House congressional Senate and House committees well over 200 times over those 38 years. During and after the COVID pandemic, I have appeared multiple times for hearings in the Senate and the House, usually under oath, and sat for several days-long transcribed sworn interviews answering questions about the very issues that are now the subject of this hearing. However, given Senator Paul's obvious obsession with calling for my prosecution, his repeated slanderous comments about me, and recently his publicly releasing my unredacted personal diary aimed at embarrassing and intimidating me, the only conclusion I can reach is that the sole reason he is calling me before this committee is to get me to say something, anything, that could vindicate his repeated public pledges that I end up, in his words, quote, behind bars, unquote. Any reasonable person who has followed his unhinged obsession with me would readily come to the same conclusion. Therefore, although it pains me to do so, because of the respect I have for the legislative branch of government and my decades-long record of cooperating with Congress, under the advice of my attorneys, I will invoke my right under the Fifth Amendment of the Constitution to refrain from answering your questions. Thank you.
17: So I'm not going to answer any questions, but before I do, let me see how much I can impugn Senator Rand Paul. And the best is, I don't know how she got in. I mean, I guess anybody can get in. Laura Ingraham from Fox News is behind Fauci during this. And some of the eye rolls and looks, it's like she's a meme right there. It's pretty well done. I'm going to start where I start, which is, well, I guess we could start with saying that Rand Paul is guilty of slander, intimidation, obsession, unhinged. What about this is obsession and intimidation and slander? It's your diary. It's your words. It's your conversations. It's your notes. What exactly about all of this could possibly be slander? Obsession, you lied. You lied. And as somebody who is out there trying to figure out what happened, what we did to the country, shouldn't we note the people who lied and hold them to account? It's the only rational course. Only rational course. But I have to dig into this idea of unredacted. Sharing my unredacted diary. Now, I have had a couple people ask me in the chat room. I've had people on social media. Who keeps a diary? And are you, Tony, the only person who doesn't keep a diary? I don't see anything wrong with diaries, with having a journal, with writing things down. Not at all. Notes of what happened during the day, thoughts that you had. It's actually a really helpful thing to go back and look at your own notes. I talk about this in the world of cigars. About keeping a diary of what you've been trying and flavors that you got so you can go back and look at things. The idea of keeping notes of where you were. Whenever I write somebody a note, if I send somebody a card, I date it so people know when it came from. I think that it's actually an extremely good skill and one that I would commend people to getting into. Do I keep a diary? I do not. I have this show. If I want to know what I was thinking at any one moment, I can just go back through the shows, right? The show is my diary. The show is also my therapy. I would tell you right now, get yourself a show. It is helpful. Sometimes it'll drive you nuts, but for the most part, very, very helpful for keeping blood pressure low. If the diary had been redacted, Dr. Fauci, would that have been better? You mean if we didn't have the information, if we didn't have the data, if we didn't have you on record, if we didn't have proof of all of the things that you had said privately, contrary to what you had said publicly, then it would have been fine? That is a very, very, very weird argument. That is a strange, peculiar bit of nonsense. It is because we have all this information that we can say, my gosh, look what you have done. Look what you have done. And what you have done is unacceptable. And there were a lot of senators, Democrats and Republicans showed up. One of the people who showed up, John Fetterman, actually put on the suit and tie to say this.
2: But one that I, it's not about much more your regrets, but I have one. And that is early on that there was the theory that the virus could have emerged from the lab. And early on that became like a right wing kinds of theory. And I thought it seemed to make sense. Now, there was a really advanced lab that was close by, and then you have this unknown virus out. So, but that became a very partisan thing. And now it seems now it's more and more emerging theory that that would have come from the lab. Now, you know, I hope, I think that the next time our nation's facing something like this, we are not become, you know, as I might have been, blinded by the partisan idea that maybe the truth might come from a side that's different than you are. But I think we should really be willing to pursue truth, no matter where that may have emerged, you know, after.
17: That is correct. We should not be afraid to ask ourselves what is actually happening here. And it may come from a different place than our ideological brethren. It doesn't make it wrong. It doesn't make it wrong. And yet that's where we're going. I mean, the hearing had all sorts of nonsense associated with it, including the lawyer for Anthony Fauci. Now, there were a bunch of lawyers there. He had a bunch of lawyers, and Senator Rand Paul makes note of this repeatedly. And one of them decided to sit at the table with Fetterman. He wasn't asked to sit at the table with Fetterman. He wasn't a witness. He wasn't called as a witness. He had no ability to speak. But he wanted to sit next to his client, and he wanted to now get into a back and forth with Senator Rand Paul, to which Senator Rand Paul is not having any of it. And yet Democrats want to hear from the lawyer.
20: As you are not recognized, security, we'll hold off. But you will respect these proceedings. You were told not to sit at the table. You insist on sitting at the table. And we told you you would not be recognized. You are not invited here for testimony, sir. You are being disruptive. Would you behave this way in a courtroom? No, because the judge would put you in jail. I can't do that today, but I can have you escorted from the premises. So I would say, sir, sit quietly and don't say another word. I said, sit quietly. You are not recognized. Another word and you're gone.
17: He doesn't sit so quietly. I mean, he tries to for a little bit.
21: So, Mr. Chairman, I'd like to hear what the attorney has to say.
17: That's Gary Peters, Democrat from Michigan, the guy not running for re-election. He's not a witness. So this is a great example of the politics. You're the senator. This is your hearing. Do you not believe in the rules? And the answer is, well, when it's politically disadvantageous, I don't believe in the rules. What kind of thing is this? So Gary Peters, the ranking member, says, I want to hear from him. And Rand Paul's like, what's wrong with you?
20: He is not recognized by the committee or the chair. If he speaks again, he will be removed from the room. This testimony is from Anthony Fauci. This is not a game with his lawyers. He can advise. His lawyers can give him advice. He's got a half dozen here. They are all allowed to talk to him.
21: Yes.
20: All right?
21: Yeah.
20: But the attorneys are not recognized. In fact, the attorney was told not to sit at the table, and he's not obeying that recommendation. There's a row behind you, sir. That's where you were told to sit, and you're not. And now you're disrupting the proceedings. And so, look, this is the way Anthony Fauci wants to be remembered. For a lawyer not listening to the rules, that's the way you want to be remembered, and that's what you're going to do. You are not recognized, sir. Security, please remove him from the room.
17: And he grabs his briefcase, he puts the folder in the briefcase, and then he leaves. You should look at this and say these people are unserious. We want the worst part about COVID. People did die. We took something that we should have been working on together. And we said, how do we make it political? I can't say it enough. And here we are, knowing what we know about Fauci and how he lied, and they're still making it political. I want to say again that the court of public opinion is going to be very, very clear here. Guilty. Now, as for the idea of a prosecution, Senator Rand Paul later spoke to the press about this.
0: Would you hold Dr. Fauci in contempt? Do you think that you would have the votes in the Senate to
1: do that? That's the vote that will happen in committee next week. It will be in contempt of Congress. We believe that with his liability, his immunity from criminal liability, that he didn't need to hide behind the Fifth Amendment, and that maybe the Fifth Amendment doesn't attach when you have a pardon in place. That will be a legal question. But the question on contempt will be voted on, and then there's a question of whether or not the Department of Justice will take that up. You know, I've recommended before for his criminal prosecution, and neither the Biden DOJ nor the Trump DOJ have taken it up. All I can do is recommend prosecution. I can't initiate a prosecution.
17: Correct. His hands are tied at that moment. And Fauci may be very well just relying on that. As a citizen, he can. Does the pardon preclude him from taking the Fifth? I don't have an answer for you. I'm not going to claim to be a legal expert, right? Okay, I did once see 5 episodes of Matlock, so I should be pretty good. But I don't have the answer. And the question is, will the DOJ make a move? And you also have to consider the political on that. Do you make a move? Let me further the political. Do you make the move before the midterms? These are real considerations. But the court of public opinion? This dude's guilty and we all damn well know it. I'm Tony Katz and this is Tony Katz Today.
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1: And three former top execs are paying $55.7 million. It's a lawsuit by a Massachusetts couple who say they were victims of a stalking and harassment campaign carried out by employees in retaliation for their coverage of the company. So David and Ina Steiner, I know nothing about them at all. They run, I guess, a site that reviews different websites. It's called E-Commerce Bytes, B-Y-T-E-S, and it was critical of eBay. And I guess eBay didn't like it. And so the chief communications officer texted to someone in 2019 that it was time to, quote, take her down, meeting this woman and this couple. So they engaged in harassment of this couple. They were trying to figure out how they could go after this couple. They targeted them in a cyber stalking campaign that involved, this is the quote, this is from Yahoo Finance, sending the couple cockroaches, fly larvae, and a bloody Halloween pig mask. That is so unhinged that these people at eBay could be one of my trolls. Who does this? Why in the world would anyone? I'm Tony Katz.
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3: Hitting back, I'm Lisa Lacera, Fox News. The U.S. military says it's launched a new round of strikes against Iran after yesterday's failed attempt to attack U.S. troops in Jordan. A military commander says the attacks on Iran are broad and ongoing. This as the military is depleting its missile stockpile.
4: Before February 28th, the Center for Strategic and International Studies estimates the U.S. had 2,330 Patriot interceptors. CSIS estimates the U.S. has about 1/3 of their Patriot stockpile since before the Iran conflict. U.S. defense contractors have increased Patriot missile production from roughly 300 annually to more than 650 last year.
3: Fox's Jennifer Griffin in Washington. The Senate Judiciary Committee has delayed a vote to advance Todd Blanche's nomination for Attorney General after Senators John Cornyn of Texas and Tom Tillis of North Carolina withheld their support. The senators want written assurances from the Department of Justice on the settlement of President Trump's lawsuit against the IRS that allowed President Trump and members of his family protection from tax audits. Dr. Anthony Fauci, who led the country's response to the COVID pandemic before the Senate Homeland Security Committee this morning for a contentious hearing where he invoked his Fifth Amendment right more than 100 times.
5: Fauci didn't answer when asked about his diary, what ignited the pandemic, or even the mundane. His defiance exasperated Republicans, already livid about Fauci's lockdown and mask policies. Democrats saluted Fauci.
3: Fox's Chad Pergam at the Capitol. Committee Chair Rand Paul claims the virus was man-made and came from a lab in China, which the National Institutes of Health funded. He wants to hold Fauci in contempt of Congress. Fauci's attorney was removed from the hearing after trying to intervene on behalf of his client multiple times. 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

0: Three more things. Tony Katz. That's me, by the way. Tony Katz today. It's the name of the show. YouTube and Rumble, Tony Katz. Facebook, Tony Katz Radio. On the Twitter, also known as X, Tony Katz. Three more things. These are things that should be front page news, but because of what's on the front page, they don't make the front page. I bring these things to you as well. Now, we know that Jordan intercepted five Iranian missiles. This took place yesterday. It was CENTCOM making this announcement that there was a missile attack from the Iranian regime. I think the most interesting thing about this is that they let everybody know they can still send missiles. And it was the U.S. and Saudi Arabia together that engaged in responses. Part of this is Iran still trying to get the neighboring nations who they've already attacked multiple times, the UAE, Bahrain, Jordan, to come to their side. It's not happening. The Middle East is changing. And Trump has been a leader in this. The Abraham Accords have done this. The rethink has done this. And Netanyahu was there at the White House yesterday. And a couple of articles were about the diminished stature of Netanyahu. I took that as an interesting kind of statement. Trump saying, I'm going to sell F-35s to whomever I want to sell F-35s to. Yes, he is. Do I think he should sell them to Turkey? No, I don't. But yeah, he's going to make that call. He's not worried about what Netanyahu says about it. All of this going to the idea that if you think Netanyahu is in charge of Trump, it's just unseriousness. It's just Trump hate. That's all. Nothing more, nothing less. You can argue that you don't want to be involved in a fight with Iran. I think that that's a bad idea. We know it's a terrorist nation, that the terrorism continues. They've been at war with us for 47 years, just like Islamists have been at war with the world since the beginning of the Islamist. But them shooting missiles shows that they still can. And to point out something Major Mike Lyon said earlier on the program, our military analyst, the economic blockade may be working and there may be fractures and they may not be able to pay all of their terrorists. But the bombing should continue to exacerbate what's happening on the economic side, to continue the pressure. And I wonder if that's going to happen. President Trump said he was going to hit them hard. The Dow was down over 800 points at one moment today. The NASDAQ was down over 200 points one moment today. And you could say that that has to do with oil. Oil is at $84.50. That's about midday. A barrel on the West Texas crude that comes out of the ground. The Brent crude coming out of the oceans was $89.97. It's up over $5 just today. Right? Anytime there's an action, these things are going to go up. But Iran told us that they're still capable of doing things. So we have to, I think, engage appropriately with that. So that's leading the way. And of course, Anthony Fauci not testifying in front of Congress, showing up to plead the fifth 111 times. We did the count. It was 111 times that we saw this happen, that he pled the fifth. He would not answer questions. But there are some other stories. And one of these goes to New York. And if you say to me, Tony, we don't care about New York, I agree. But if we're going to argue that Mamdani is now leading the new Democrat Party, which is the Communist Party, we have to see what it is that he has brought and what it is that it has wrought. Yeah, I shouldn't have said it that way. That's not good for radio. Longtime New Yorkers, according to the New York Post, fume after being hit with a massive pied-à-terre tax. This was Mamdani bragging about the fact that if you have a second home in New York, a condo, apartment, whatever it is, worth over $5 million, you're going to pay more taxes because you have to pay your fair share. The rich aren't paying their fair share. We've heard this before, and it's nonsensical. Well, a list got released of all of the homes that are going to get hit. Names, addresses, and people are saying, did you just put out a hit list? Now, I noted immediately that if somebody wanted to, they could find publicly available information. Home purchases, the stuff gets listed, it gets recorded. The argument counter to that. That if people are being hit with this tax, you could look up and see what's going on. Is that what the Mamdani team did? Is they made it a very easy, very searchable bit of information because they want to go after these people. Whether it's they want attack, whether they want humiliation, whether they want a pressure campaign, whatever it is. That's why they did it. And when you take a look at the numbers of where this tax is going, you start realizing that this isn't about $5 million of worth of value, which in New York is a very easy thing for an apartment to be. You have got numbers that go down to a million. It's not just apartments, it's homes. And people have been getting these letters, this potential tax bill, who don't own a second home. This is their primary residence. So they are extremely, extremely bothered. This is what you voted for. My problem is that not everybody in New York voted for this. And the reason I bring it up is because terrible ideas very often spread. You've got a communist that runs Seattle. You've got the whole of California. So you have the possibility of this spreading. Very often, what happens in the Midwest, now I know we're heard all over the place. We're heard in Charlotte and WBT. We're heard in Detroit on 910 AM Superstation. We're heard in Peoria, Illinois. We're heard down in Tulsa on KRMG. Other spots in Indiana. What's up, MNC Nation? What happens in New York has a way of spreading. And very often you'll hear me say, the people who don't want to live under this insanity will move. I have said this about Ken Griffin, who, that's the video that Mamdani made of the hedge fund manager. This is Ken Griffin's other apartment or one of his properties, and we're going to tax the living snot out of it. And Ken Griffin said, well, we're not going to have our offices in New York. Correct answer. You should just move all your business out of New York. You don't need to be there anymore. It's the capital of nothing. It's not the capital of finance anymore. Let's change the capital of finance. Newsmax and Fox News, why are you staying there? I don't disagree. It would be a huge investment to have to move everything out of those buildings. I get it. They're going to tax you out of existence. They're going to come after you. Why stay? I really do think that they should move. And what I get is, Tony, we don't want these people moving here. Everybody across the Midwest and all these places, oh, we don't want them coming here. I understand that all too well. But there are plenty of people who live in these places. They haven't done anything wrong. They didn't vote for this. They're living in the madness, and they don't want to live in the madness. I, as I see it, there are good businesses out there. Why shouldn't we want them? Good businesses run by good people. Why shouldn't we want them? Why shouldn't we say, come? I believe New York should suffer the fate of Atlas Shrugged. And eventually the lights will go out and we should watch them fail. And I think we should point and tell everybody we know, you see that? That's what happens when you're a fool. That's what happens when you push against capitalism. That's what happens when you hate people. That's what happens when you say things as ignorant and daft and wholeheartedly stupid as fair share. These things are coming for the Midwest and the South and everywhere else. We need to be aware of them. That's why I bring it up. Then there was a story from the Wall Street Journal. Fascinating. From Cracker Barrel to Boeing, companies are turning to retired CEOs. The new crop of CEOs are failing, so they're going back to the people who were there before. And I wondered aloud what this is telling us. Is this about acumen? Is this about business? Is this about knowing how to run a company? Or is this about attitude? That the company has to profit. When the company profits, it can survive. So stop worrying about the other nonsense and get back to profit, people. Now, you could argue it might be one and the same. I'm not 100% sure it's one and the same. Maybe the answer is the attitude allows for the acumen to flourish. Profit is good. Well, you're profiting on the backs of the working class. The working class is making money because the company is profiting. If I hire somebody, I'll pick a number. At $10 an hour, well, let's call it $20 an hour to make, you know, some people not crazy. If I hire somebody at $20 an hour, they have to provide me $21 an hour worth of service. Otherwise, it's of no value. Why would I hire them? Why would I ever do such a thing? So you have to start with the attitude that profit is good. Profit matters. And if you don't have that attitude, you don't have a company worth a dang. So is that what we're seeing here? That this turning to retired CEOs, yes, it could be because they have a proven track record. And it could be because they have the attitude that is necessary for growth. Not playing in the woke spaces, not playing in the madness, not worrying about having a board that has two of this color and two of this gender and two of this. No, no, no. A board that knows what it's doing. A company that is focused. And maybe what needs to happen is you bring in these older CEOs, and the thing that matters most is training the other executives to be able to take over a company that has the same attitude. Maybe the most telling story I have seen in a while. Because, you know what? Attitude is acumen. Look at that. You turned me all around right there. You need the attitude to be able to apply the acumen to be able to have the company on better financial footing, which is better for everybody who works for the company because it means they have a job. Having two of this and two of that and all of the woke stuff, it doesn't provide a result. It doesn't provide a value. We've proven it. We've proven it. And if you want real value, protect your data. Because there are people out there trying to steal it every single way they can. And they get these files with your address and your cell numbers, your email addresses. 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

0: the blanking blank out of Iran? Well, that's what President Trump said. Don't look at me. Tony Katz today. It was Iran that tried to hit U.S. bases and U.S. personnel in Jordan and other places. President Trump said we'll be hitting them hard. They're going to get a beating. He said this on Fox News. A brief interview he had with Trey Yingst. And further continued the conversation that negotiations will continue. Quote, we're going to let them keep talking. Sure. Okay. If they don't make a deal, then I go back and I finish the job. But that's going to take them forever to rebuild. I could take out most of their bridges in less than an hour. Less than an hour. It really decimates a country. So those are big things. And then there's always the desalinization plants. And who am I hurting there? I'm hurting the people. So I'm not looking to do that. I just want, very simply, they cannot have a nuclear weapon. And what they have told you, Mr. President, is that they want a nuclear weapon. And they're not going to stop pushing for a nuclear weapon. And there is no behavior change at all that is going to get them to stop. They want to have dominion over the area, and they want to be able to threaten all of humanity for forever. And if they don't build it today, they're going to try and build it tomorrow. They're clear. This isn't the Israelis. This isn't the Americans. This isn't some weirdo kind of thing, conspiracy theory online. This is what the regime is telling you. So you have one option, and one option only. One ping only, Mr. Vasily. You have one option only. And that is the end of the regime. And if it means taking out the bridges, taking out the power plants, yeah, that's what it means. And yes, it's going to be rough on the people. And we can help them because they're going to have a lot of oil money with which to rebuild. More to get to. This is Tony Katz today.
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3: I-44 is your inbound on the BA there, that outside lane backing up at the interstate.
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8: Latest round of strikes underway. I'm Lisa Lacera, Fox News. U.S. Central Command says it's begun new attacks on Iran one day after Tehran tried and failed to launch strikes against U.S. troops in Jordan. Earlier, President Trump promised a U.S. response.
9: We can hit them very hard. I mean, I can actually say that because in that, there's very little they can do about it.
8: Elsewhere, drone strikes ignited fires on two natural gas ships in an Egyptian port. At least one person is dead after a Russian ballistic missile struck the Ukrainian capital of Kyiv as Poland scrambled fighter jets to secure its airspace. Ukraine's President Zelensky had warned earlier today a massive Russian attack was likely. Despite calls from President Trump to lower them, the Federal Reserve keeps interest rates in place.
10: President Trump says he's not disappointed in Federal Reserve Chair Kevin Warsh, who's picked to lead the Federal Reserve after months of criticizing the former chair, Jerome Powell.
9: Kevin's got a board. He's fantastic. He's a brilliant guy, smart. I know he'd love to see lower interest rates, but he's got a board, and it's a political board, and they want to keep rates up.
10: The Federal Reserve's Board of Governors left rates unchanged, but three officials dissented in favor of raising interest rates to combat inflation.
8: Fox's Jared Halpern at the White House. Inflation has topped 2% for more than 5 years. The Iran conflict is driving uncertainty with higher energy costs. Bullets recovered from Sunday's deadly shooting in Seattle are not linked to a teen shooter's untraceable ghost gun.
11: The teen who remains in custody is charged with assault with a firearm enhancement and unlawful possession of a handgun. Police have said a 19-year-old who died at the scene was a second suspect, and they are trying to identify at least one other person involved. At least four other people were injured in the shooting. Officials believe it was targeted and possibly gang-related.
8: Fox's Kristen Goodwin. 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
2: Is that just a thunderstorm or something much worse? Severe weather can strike fast. 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
12: 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It's moving fast.
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19: The chairman has denied your assertion of privilege and directed you to answer, but you nonetheless refuse and stand on privilege despite the existence of the pardon. The committee will have to consider after this hearing what appropriate action should be taken against you for the failure to testify after being directed to do so. It's against the law to obstruct an investigation of Congress. There will be repercussions to your refusal to testify today. Senator Peters. You're not recognized. You're not recognized. If you are unruly, you will be removed from the proceeding.
20: So this went well. Holy cow. Tony Katz. Tony Katz today. Guys, so good to be with you. Anthony Fauci, Dr. Anthony Fauci, liar, was subpoenaed, brought in front of the Senate Homeland Security and Governmental Affairs Committee to testify regarding actions regarding COVID. The release of information showing that he quite clearly knew that he was chock full of fraud. And he decides that what he's going to do is he's not going to answer any questions. He is only going to plead the fifth. That's it. And I mean, he went on a tear about Rand Paul, but Rand Paul went on a tear about him, and then his lawyer is sitting next to him, and he'd already been told you're not allowed to sit next to him. The lawyers aren't recognized as witnesses. Only Anthony Fauci is, but the lawyer's sitting next to him. The lawyer won't leave, and then the lawyer wants to get into a fight with Senator Rand Paul, and Rand Paul's like, you're not recognized. You're not even here. You don't get to have a say. And it got loud.
19: You are not recognized, and you are not recognized, sir. Sir, you are not recognized. You are not recognized. Security, we'll hold off. But you will respect these proceedings. You were told not to sit at the table. You insist on sitting at the table. And we told you you would not be recognized. You are not invited here for testimony, sir. You are being disruptive. Would you behave this way in a courtroom? No, because the judge would put you in jail. I can't do that today, but I can have you escorted from the premises. So I would say, sir, sit quietly and don't say another word. I said, sit quietly. You are not recognized. Another word and you're gone.
20: He's not going to sit quietly.
21: So, Mr. Chairman, I'd like to hear what the attorney has to say.
20: That's a Democrat. That's a Democrat. Ooh, let him speak. He's not recognized. It's as if there are rules, but when they don't want the rules, why have rules? Now, this is how we feel about Congress all the time. And the most infuriating part of all of this, all the lies, all the fraud, all the deceit, no one's going to go to jail. This is the part that gets us crazy. This is the part that drives us nuts. We see people in clear violation. Nothing happens to them. But if you jaywalk, you're going to jail. You post something online people don't like. They think you should be charged. I mean, that's certainly what happens in the UK. More and more people want that to happen in the US. That's the part that's nuts. So there's Senator Peters from Michigan, who's not running for re-election. saying, I'd like to hear what he has to say. And Rand Paul's like, I don't think you understand how any of this works.
19: He is not recognized by the committee or the chair. If he speaks again, he will be removed from the room. This testimony is from Anthony Fauci. This is not a game with his lawyers. He can advise. His lawyers can give him advice. He's got a half dozen here. They're all allowed to talk to him.
21: Yes.
19: All right?
21: Yeah.
19: But the attorneys are not recognized. In fact, the attorney was told not to sit at the table, and he's not obeying that recommendation. There's a row behind you, sir. That's where you were told to sit, and you're not. And now you're disrupting the proceedings. And so, look, this is the way Anthony Fauci wants to be remembered, for a lawyer not listening to the rules. That's the way you want to be remembered, and that's what you're going to do. You are not recognized, sir. Security, please remove him from the room.
20: And there it is. And security shows up.
0: I love the applause, by the way. That's so great.
20: Security shows up, and he takes his time, and he's putting his a little folder in his briefcase, and he's grabbing the briefcase, taking his sweet time. Hey, see you later, Anthony. I gotta go. And he walks off right there, escorted out of the room.
19: Let the record state that Dr. Fauci will still have the advice of the other half a dozen attorneys that he brought along today.
20: It is something else. That he pled the fifth. I mean, we did say this was going to happen. We certainly said it was possible that it was going to happen. But yeah, he's doing it is it's frustrating as can be. It is frustrating. Now, some people have asked, wait, can he do this? Can he actually take the fifth? Because as Senator Paul noted repeatedly, he has a pardon. Remember, he got pardoned by Joe Biden. So for what purpose is he taking the fifth here? And one can argue, as Senator Paul argues, he is interfering in an investigation of Congress. So I must say that I would make the assumption that any citizen has the right to plead the fifth. Absolutely has the right to plead the fifth. I'm not going to say no. It is absolutely up to the prosecution, if you will, to make a case. If you're going to argue it's something criminal, like I argue, you got to be able to charge him. You got to bring the charges. The DOJ has to do its work, but you have to make the case. Now, one could argue that this is the investigation part in this Congress. It is different. Not 100% sure how that part is different, but this is how Anthony Fauci. This is the opening statement from Rand Paul took place, which was, look, you lied about everything. We saw this. And then Gary Peters, who's the ranking member, the Democrat, made his little blah, blah, blah. And then it goes to Fauci to make an opening statement. He makes the opening statement before pleading the fifth.
1: Ranking Member Peters, members of the committee, I served at the NIH for over 54 years, 38 of those as director of the National Institute of Allergy and Infectious Diseases. Over that period, I proved that I believe in and respect the value of legitimate congressional oversight. In fact, I testified before and or briefed Senate and House committees well over 200 times over those 38 years. During and after the COVID pandemic, I have appeared multiple times for hearings in the Senate and the House, usually under oath, and sat for several days-long transcribed sworn interviews, answering questions about the very issues that are now the subject of this hearing. However, given Senator Paul's obvious obsession with calling for my prosecution, his repeated slanderous comments about me, and recently his publicly releasing my unredacted personal diary aimed at embarrassing and intimidating me, the only conclusion I can reach is that the sole reason he is calling me before this committee is to get me to say something, anything, that could vindicate his repeated public pledges that I end up, in his words, quote, behind bars, unquote. Any reasonable person who has followed his unhinged obsession with me would readily come to the same conclusion. Therefore, although it pains me to do so, because of the respect I have for the legislative branch of government and my decades-long record of cooperating with Congress, under the advice of my attorneys, I will invoke my right under the Fifth Amendment of the Constitution to refrain from answering your questions. Thank you.
3: So he says that Rand Paul has slandered. He said that Rand Paul is guilty of intimidation. He says that Rand Paul is obsessed. He calls Rand Paul unhinged and then says, and now I'm not going to answer your questions. Heck of a guy. Look, I am clear in my assessment of Anthony Fauci. He is the fraud, but I will tell you that while that is true, and I'm going to share a whole bunch from this and the questions and the madness and the left's take on this, it, that they have a take of how dare you go after this man. He's wrong. He clearly lied. He wrote one thing. He said another thing. He did this. They funded the Wuhan Virology Lab. They knew it wasn't a wet market and they admitted to nothing. They lied about all of it. That is horrifying. The damage done to the country is horrifying. And there are people who are like, why are we relitigating this? Because people need to be held to account. The IRS will go after somebody who didn't pay their taxes 12 years ago. They didn't pay $3,000 worth of taxes 12 years ago. This is a guy who cost billions and cost lives and made people die alone. Never mind what we did to kids and not being able to go to school. Isolating them, giving them fear, as opposed to how we confront an issue. And they're like, how dare you litigate this? How dare you go over this? This man is a hero and a champion. He's not. Let's just say so. But I want to keep making this argument, and I've made it all over the place, and I've made it with friends in who are also in media, radio, TV, things like that. I've made it with you, with others. The real story here, and I don't want anybody to lose sight of this, the real story here is the media. The real story has to be that the media never did any journalism. That the media was thwarted from doing journalism. Those in the media who attacked those who did the actual journalism. You couldn't ask questions about COVID. You, me, the American people were silenced. Doctors who had a different view were silenced or called crackpots and discarded. That no one in the media said, wait a second, you said no masks, now you say masks. You said no this, now you said this. There was no press, there was no push, there was no investigating. Donald Trump makes a phone call to Ukraine. They don't really investigate. All they do is use the words of Senator Adam Schiff, formerly Congressman Adam Schiff, and say, well, that's what happened. But we know that Adam Schiff lied. When it comes to Russia, and Russia, Ukraine. Oh, I've got the evidence. I've got the goods. He said this to Chuck Todd back in the day. And Chuck Todd said, you have the proof? And he goes, well, I think we're going to get some information that's going to come out. And the information never came out. He just said it. And the press, not doing any actual work, went with it. They did no journalism on Russia, Russia, Russia. They did no journalism on the fact that Biden was incompetent and incapable, unable to run the country. He wasn't running the country. A cabal ran the country. The auto pen. It took the debate for just some of them to admit what we all knew to be true. They did no investigation. They said, well, Corinne Jean-Pierre said it was cheap fakes and this and that. And everyone said, oh, yep, this is just them going after Biden because he's so successful. They did no investigation. And when it comes to COVID, they did no investigation. They just repeated numbers, parroted numbers, and said, look how Trump is getting people killed. Some people want to argue, you know, Trump was in charge. He was the president. He handled this wrong. My governor in Indiana at the time handled this wrong. Lots of governors did. They gave up their authority to doctors, unelected doctors. I never believe in giving my authority to a doctor. I'm not anti-doctor. They're not in charge. The doctor says you should wear a mask and not leave the house. But that isn't what the Constitution says. And this doctor does not preempt what are my rights. What kind of nonsense? And that's what they all should have said. And some governors did that. Hello, Ron DeSantis. How are you? Some governors said, we're not going to do this nonsense. We're not going to play this game. Hello, Governor Brian Kemp of Georgia. How are you? They did the right thing. Anthony Fauci did not do the right thing. And the media didn't care as long as they could hurt Trump and they would protect this guy. That's the story. I have three different examples of how they acted and the lack of journalism they engaged, and they demand respect. They deserve none. How can anybody still think that CNN is a place of news? How could you possibly think this? And I have friends who go on CNN. Back in the day, I used to go on CNN. I have friends who go on CNN. They go on Abby Phillips' show. There comes a moment where you got to say, okay, I'm done here. Well, it's good to be on TV, and it's good to confront these people. They have to be starved of their sponsors. They're not having a conversation. The other day, Lydia Moynihan, was bringing up Fauci and Abby Phillip and the two other Democrats on the panel said, oh, no, we're not talking about it. We're not going to go into that. We're not. That's exactly the stuff. They don't want to have this conversation because they are the ones who are complicit in allowing the lies to go forward and never engaging in journalism. Never questioning, because they don't engage in journalism. They engage in narrative. We've talked about this before, how right we are. They engage in narrative solely and exclusively, and they don't care about the journalism part. And for that, they have to be punished. And the only way you can punish these people is not engage with their sponsors and not engage with their content. They're the enemy. They are failures at their job, and they deserve no respect. Can Fauci take the Fifth? I think he can. Is there an issue with the pardon and the Fifth? Maybe. Is he obstructing an investigation? Possibly. But I don't know how you compel the citizen to speak. He's innocent until proven guilty. And that is the standard by which we engage a lot of these conversations. Is it different in this case? Well, we're going to have to check the legal on that. We're going to have to see what happens next. But if you're asking, oh, Anthony Fauci is guilty and Anthony Fauci is despicable, and the less respect you have for the man, the smarter you are. No harm should befall him the way he harmed the country. Let the system do its job. This is Tony Katz today.
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28: 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The rain that hasn't fallen in months. The danger around the next bend. Her little brother's belly laugh. Her mother's hug. Her dreams of being a teacher, an engineer,

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1: Going to run, I really don't know where the appetite is going to be for her on the idea of running. This is about whether or not, you know, we know South Carolina politics in detail. There are some people who are going to run. Mark Sanford, the former congressman, the former governor, who, of course, ruined his own chances by hiking the Appalachian Trail while he was with his mistress. You've got U.S. Representative Ralph Norman. He ran for governor. He has now entered the race. Nancy Mace, who ran for governor and came in fifth, is going to enter the race as well. A lot of different people getting into this race. It's gonna be a real fight. It's gonna be because this is the big time. This is the moment, and they're all trying to take advantage of it. It's gonna be one to watch. Keep it here. This is Tony Katz today.
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3: There will be a big hit. I'm Lisa Lacera, Fox News. President Trump promising the military will react after Iran's plot to attack U.S. forces in the Middle East last night.
4: President Trump vowing a forceful response after Iran launched a surprise attack on U.S. forces in Jordan and Saudi energy infrastructure, breaking a days-long pause in the fighting that had come, Trump said, at Iran's request. Trump's first words on it laden with expletives and the message that Iran is going to get a beating. CENTCOM says the assault was thwarted by U.S. and Saudi fighter jets.
5: It's our turn. And we'll see if we get there with an agreement at some point, but we're going to hit them very hard.
4: But so far, U.S. officials are not saying if another drone attack in Egypt on a U.S.-owned LNG tanker is Iran-related or indicates the war is expanding.
3: Fox's Jackie Heinrich at the White House. The president responding to reports China is giving Iran weapons using Pakistan as a middleman.
5: Well, that would be surprising. I've seen things like that happen, but that would be surprising. He told me very strongly he wouldn't partake. And he knows I'd be quite disappointed.
3: Pakistan's acting as a mediator in peace negotiations. And the president said President Xi is set to come to Washington in September. And Russia striking Kyiv, Ukraine with ballistic missiles as the city's mayor urges people to seek shelter. Some U.S. troops may have to turn in their cell phones.
6: Service members currently in the Middle East may have to surrender their devices following a memo from CENTCOM Commander Admiral Brad Cooper, which stated that sharing videos online can actually help Iran target U.S. military bases. In the memo, Cooper told troops that Iran is benefiting from their sharing photos and videos of Iranian strikes, giving the Iranians more detailed information on whether they hit their targets and how close they came or didn't.
3: Fox's Kevin Uretsky, the interim president of Howard University, says over 200 of the more than 500 first-year incoming students who are unenrolled have been re-enrolled. America's listening to Fox News.
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3: 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I mean, that was the headline. Canadian tourism to the U.S. fell 25% in 2025. I am not in any way surprised. Tony Katz today, always a pleasure to be with you guys. 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The story of the Canadians is they really did not like at all or in any way the tariffs. They did not like or enjoy being called the 51st state. They didn't enjoy Justin Trudeau being called governor. And they responded by not electing Pierre Poilievre, the conservative, for prime minister. They voted for Mark Carney, which to me, that's kind of a backfire. It's not necessarily a backfire for us, although I would have liked an actual ally in Canada, but certainly a backfire for the Canadian people. You have a leftist who's doing an absolutely terrible job. You don't want him anymore, so you vote for another leftist. I mean, that's just a weird thing to do to yourself. That's a very, very weird thing to do. What was not weird was Canadians saying we don't like it. I never understood how people could get upset at Canadians. They're like, you can't talk to us like that. They're proud of their country. They're proud of who they are. We may disagree on a whole host of things, but the idea that somehow the Canadian wants to be told that they're second rate, that they're just America's 51st state, they don't want that. You could appreciate that the vast majority of people, they don't want to be treated that way. They don't want to be spoken to that way. They would think that that's kind of crazy. It's kind of weird. And people got mad at them. Who do you think you are, Canada? What? You wouldn't accept that for a second as an American. I wouldn't. So it wasn't surprising as far as I'm concerned. And I wasn't surprised when they said, well, we're not going to drink bourbon anymore. And we saw bourbon sales go down in Canada. And people looked at that and said, well, that's the reason that you've got so many issues with distilleries. No, it's not. You can attribute part of it, but it's actually a smaller part compared to cultural changes in the United States, including coming out of COVID, people going back to work, no longer having free time and free dollars. Because bourbon sold like a mother during COVID. It was nuts. Cigars did very well, too. What's super weird, you guys know I follow this stuff. I host Eat, Drink, Smoke. It's the largest cigar and bourbon radio show in the country. Cigars are still maintaining. It's real. It is a little fascinating. Bourbon did not. It just didn't maintain. And part of it is COVID, as I said, right? People no longer had the free time or the free dollars. They couldn't sit at home and try things and drink things and then drink a little more things. You have the GLP-1s, right? The Wegovys, the Zepbounds, the Ozempics, which change how people interact with these things. They lose appetite for the alcohol. Then you have a younger generation that isn't interested in drinking at all. That's where you get the non-alcoholic beers, groups like Athletic and others. And they're not drinking brown liquor. They're just not interested. They don't want it. So there are massive cultural changes that have taken place. Generational changes. You have medicinal changes. That's where the great majority of change comes from. You also could have, in basic understandings of business, that there was overextension. Kind of like a belief that the good times are going to last for forever, which is not the way it works. Also, if they ran out of bourbon, let's say there was a 4-year bourbon, right? It's a straight bourbon, but it's a 4-year bourbon, so not too long in the barrel, what most people consider the baseline of acceptable. Remember, bourbon goes into a barrel and then out of a barrel. That's bourbon. That's all it has to do. Into the charred oak barrel, first use, charred oak barrel, and then out of the barrel. That's all you need to be bourbon. It does not have to be in there for any amount of time. Straight bourbon has to be in there for a minimum of 2 years. That's the difference. To be called a straight bourbon, it has to spend 2 years in the barrel. It also has to go in at a certain level, out at a certain level. So it's 80% alcohol by volume. So it can go into the barrel at 160 proof. No, sorry. It cannot go into the barrel at more than 125 proof. It cannot be distilled more than 160 proof, just so we understand each other. Gosh, I didn't want to make that mistake. That would be embarrassing stuff. I actually have a book on this, Let's Go Bourbon. It lays all of this out. Let's Go Bourbon was my first book with Fingers Malloy, my co-host on Eat, Drink, Smoke. And it really is just a bourbon reader. It wasn't meant to be anything else other than something you can have in the bathroom. The laws, some basic facts, some cool quotes, just a fun little reader of a book, something enjoyable. Let's Go Barbecue, the barbecue book, that got more into stories and theories and things like that. And I've just been remiss in the third book, Let's Go Grill, which is a grilling book, and then been forever working on a cigar book, but I have real plans for that. I'm not going to do it until I can do it right. But that's straight bourbon. My point to you is 4 years in the barrel to be straight bourbon. My point to you is you can't rush that. You can't force that. You can't. Time is time. I don't care how much AI there is, and I don't care how broadband the world is. You cannot rush a 4 year bourbon. It has to take 4 years. So did any of these distillers get over their skis? All right, we'll get more in the barrel and we'll do more of this and we'll build out here, we'll build out there. The market didn't necessarily agree to those conditions. The market turned and people had issues. And I won't be surprised if there are a lot more small distilleries that go out and get gobbled up, etc. So when they stopped buying bourbon, I understood it. But they didn't totally stop buying bourbon. Some provinces did. Some provinces still buying bourbon to this day. When they said they weren't going to buy some U.S. products, it made perfect sense. Well, they weren't going to buy U.S. products. They were upset. They were angry. Now they're spending less on tourism. Canadians spent $13.3 billion last year, down from nearly $15 billion in 2024. Wait a second. How is that 25%? How is it possible that they spent $13.3 billion in 2025, $15 billion in 2024? That's not 25%. How do you get to 25%? I'm looking at the numbers from CBS News, and that does not make any sense to me at all. $1.7 billion is not 25% of $15 billion. So that 25% seems pretty misleading based on the numbers they're providing. But this is not at all surprising, guys. It's not surprising that there would be less tourism. It is a rational response. And I'm amazed that people who could be in any way angry at Canadians. There's going to be a response. There's always a response to an action. The human condition has changed? Absolutely not. The Senate, not talking about Canada anymore, they are setting up the votes for Russia sanctions. I do not know the extent of the conversations that the late Lindsey Graham had with Vladimir Zelensky, but it's very clear that he was coming back with sanctions and saying, we're going to do this. So there was the phone call that Graham had with President Trump in like the hour before he died. And this was clearly a part of it. The Russians have miscalculated because Zelensky has well calculated. I said this yesterday, but we should be clear. He has learned. He has learned. There's a way you have to do things, and there's a way you have to deal with Trump that might be different than the way you deal with other world leaders, and there's a way you have to deal with America, and there's a way you get your story out there. Yes, Russia is the aggressor, and I wholeheartedly agree that Russia has to be thwarted, and it's better to thwart them while they're trying to mess with Ukraine than if they're on the border of a NATO nation that forces us to fight. Russia is the aggressor and Russia must be dealt with. Of course. And it's better to help Ukraine to force Russia to lose treasure. They can't keep this up for forever. They don't have the money. They can throw a lot of bodies at an issue, but they don't have the people. And this is turning against Putin. If you think that for a moment Putin doesn't understand this and Putin doesn't know that he has to deal with this, I'm sorry, that's unseriousness. Can Putin kill his political enemies? Well, of course he can kill his political enemies. He's done it many times before. But you have people who are being affected. Family members being killed because they're being thrown into the front lines. They don't even know what to do. There is no training of a military whatsoever. And economic hardship aplenty. So the Senate on Tuesday started working on this sanctions bill. And it's very possible, it is named for Lindsey Graham, that this was the final steps in putting it together. That's what Graham was going to work on. And it targets Russian oil sales. Very bad news for China. Everything always comes back to China every single moment, every single hour of every single day. Everything is a move to thwart China. A series of lawmakers, Blumenthal, the guy who lied about his Vietnam service, Democrat of Connecticut, Darlene Graham, who is the senator replacing her brother, Lindsey Graham, for the remainder of his term, Senator Katie Britt of Alabama, Jeanne Shaheen, Democrat of New Hampshire, Roger Wicker, who is a Republican from Mississippi, and Jim Risch, who is a Republican from Idaho, saying they've got a deal to combine the Russia sanctions package with the sanctions on Iran. We are proud to announce an agreement on legislation to stop purchasers of Russian oil and gas from fueling Putin's war machine. Sorry about that. And to continue restricting the Iranian regime's ability to support terrorism and build its nuclear program. What I love about this statement is that it admits that Iran supports terrorism. Very damaging for Democrats who want to say, well, Iran never did anything to us. Not true. And this proves it. There is no greater way, they write, to honor Senator Graham's legacy than to move forward with this bipartisan agreement. And we look forward to today's vote. This is good. This is good news. Now, we should also note that the American perception on Ukraine has changed. Incredibly so. Has changed. And part of this, one could say, well, is Trump's now willingness to work with Ukraine. There was a weird talk that maybe some Democrats are no longer so happy with Ukraine. Maybe they don't want to do this anymore, even though they were all about it a few years back. So they're moving with political winds. What Trump has said, and we've talked about this before, is that you see Ukraine learning how to handle itself. You see Ukraine building out this drone capability, and they've proven themselves to be outrageously effective. They have seen from the dust up in the Oval Office to now that Zelensky has learned how to engage in actions as a leader. Never mind how to appease Trump. All right. He's wearing the sports coat when he visits the Oval Office now, right? It's not even a full suit, but it's close. But he understands that what his argument is that we are taking on this aggressor that's a threat to the world and to Western civilization, and we are happy to take it on. We're not looking for a handout. We are looking for assistance to allow us to do the job of taking on this fight for you, which is what I believe he learned from the Israelis. And that argument works. Because one could argue, if you don't want to give up American blood, better theirs than ours. And you say to me, Tony, that's cold. I'm also saying to you, that is how it's viewed. And also, I didn't say anything that you wouldn't say to yourself in the deep, dark recesses of your mind. Yeah, that is right. They're the ones who are in this fight. They have to actually be in it. And they've shown they can be in it. And so this has changed. But the sanctions package, I can't wait to dig in. If it's including Iran and it admits that Iran is terrorists, it's a double hit for the left. Even though we've got some Democrats in here with this bipartisan agreement, can the left bring themselves to vote for this? Because it's the admission that taking on the terrorist regime of Iran and ending them is the right thing to do. And more sanctions prove the point. Interesting stuff. Keep it here. This is Tony Katz today.
4: 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We'll cover that and more when Chief Larson joins us live Thursday.
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3: So it should be an interesting weekend, because I assume nothing's going to happen until the weekend, with President Trump saying he's going to hit Iran hard for sending missiles at U.S. bases in Jordan and other places. Tony Katz today, a pleasure. I mean, the Dow at one moment was down 800 points today because of this. That, and of course, they're waiting on a decision from the Fed. And yet somehow, with the possibility of re-engagement with Iran, the big story is Anthony Fauci. Well, I shouldn't say somehow. It's not surprising. Anthony Fauci saying he's not going to testify. He's there in front of this Senate committee. He absolutely refuses to testify, refuses to do it, pleading the fifth every step of the way. And it led to some interesting responses from senators like Bernie Moreno of Ohio.
19: It was about 6 years ago today that I decided I'm going to give up my businesses, sell them all, run for office, run for the United States Senate. Here I am sitting in front of you 6 years later saying, who the f*** do you think you were for doing that? It is a total disgrace what you did to this country. And if my Democrat colleagues are standing there defending you, I hope the voters of the United States of America watch the clips of every one of you doting on a guy who was more interested in being a celebrity than saving American people. I will make it my mission to make certain that every single one of those Democrats who did that will see that clip over and over and over again. Because there is no defense of what you did. You may have had a 50 plus year legacy of public service, but it ends in total and complete disgrace.
3: I think he's speaking for a lot of people right there. Find everything at TonyKatz.com tomorrow, everyone. 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
1: What he actually did.
2: Right.
1: You know, or he did this good or he did that good. Therefore, we're not going to talk about anything else that he did that might have been bad.
2: Right.
1: And so if you did this right, and I'm thinking, yeah, that's how we deal in society. Well, you know, that was a great priest. Great priest for just, you know, a half century. And just the fact that, you know, the priest abused boys. Mm. You know, why are we focusing on that instead of all the good things that the person did?
2: Well,
1: that was basically what you got yesterday
2: right.
1: from the Democrats. I didn't see one anywhere. And I searched anyone to say, here's what he said here. Well, here's how you can resolve with what he said in public over here, as opposed to what he wrote in his diary or was saying in private over here, or actually what was happening with the doctors and the panels that he was talking
2: well,
1: to.
2: Well, Tim Walz made that very same excuse for somebody here recently. You judge them based on their worst day. We shouldn't judge them based on their worst day. Remember that
1: whole
2: thing?
1: The immigrant, the rapist.
2: Yes.
1: Right.
2: We shouldn't judge them by one bad day.
1: Raped a child, right.
2: Yeah.
1: Wow.
2: Yep.
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0: We are Red Eye Radio. He is Eric Carly, and I'm Gary McNamara. I said contempt of court. Contempt of Congress. And yes, we'll get into some of the legalities now that that Fauci may face. Catherine Herridge did a great post on X talking to a former Justice Department prosecutor and saying, okay, these are the, you know, these are the things that could be done, and we'll get to that. Plus, okay, we're back at war again.
1: So hey, we're back at war. War's back.
0: Yeah, we'll
1: bombing the blankety blank out of Iran. So apparently he said that on the air. I guess it got on the air. I don't know if the censors caught it or not, but he was on with Fox News. And yeah, we're back at war with Iran.
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16: Good morning. At 4 o'clock, we have mostly clear skies, 78 degrees, and extreme heat warning in effect this afternoon for most of KRMG country. From the KRMG 24-hour Fox News Center, I'm Grant Merrill with live team coverage of our top stories. The city of Tulsa recently announcing the first emergency management director.
14: Tulsa Mayor Monroe Nichols announced that Adam Woodard will be the city's first emergency management director. In June, the city established the Department of Emergency Management to create a dedicated department responsible for coordinating emergency preparedness, response, recovery, and resilience efforts for Tulsa. Woodard, a 28-year veteran of the Tulsa Police Department, will officially start his new role on August 23rd. The city's Public Safety Commissioner, Laurel Roberts, will continue to serve as interim director until that time. Woodard has been a part of TPD's incident management team since 2004 and is certified by the Oklahoma Incident Management Team. Kirk McCracken, 102.3 KRMG, Tulsa's News and Talk.
16: Eight people, including seven children, displaced after an apartment fire Wednesday afternoon near Apache and Hartford in North Tulsa. The Tulsa Fire Department says crews arrived to find heavy flames and smoke, but had the fire under control in about 10 minutes after quickly evacuating the building. One person taken to a local hospital, the American Red Cross, assisting the displaced family. The cause of the fire is under investigation. Earlier this year, IKEA announcing plans to open its first store in Oklahoma at the Tulsa Hills Shopping Center. They've now announced a target opening for this fall. The furniture company, known for its ready-to-assemble home furnishings, is expanding its presence in the U.S. with the upcoming Oklahoma store. In April, city councilors approved a $2.5 million incentive package, which will go to make the former Belk store renovated for IKEA. City councilors say the store could generate between $30 million and $40 million every year for the city. The Oklahoma Department of Transportation and the city are planning major infrastructure improvements in the area to help with the increased traffic. Bixby officially appointing a new mayor following the months of leadership changes at City Hall. The city council, of course, voted to vote Bobby Schultz as mayor after he had served as acting mayor after Brad Gerard's resignation. Schultz now saying his top priorities include improving communication with the city council, rebuilding public trust, and leading the city through its upcoming bond election. A 47-year-old woman killed in a crash in Muskogee County last week. The Oklahoma Highway Patrol says Charity Royce was driving north on U.S. 69 near West 93rd Street South when her vehicle struck the back of another vehicle that had slowed to make a left turn. Royce was pronounced dead at the scene. The other driver not injured. Neither vehicle had any passengers. Tulsa's most accurate and dependable forecast. Straight ahead, KRMG News Time is 4:03.
17: Hey, Skyler Cooper here. Since we last spoke to Tulsa Police Chief Dennis Larson, we found out he's going to retire soon. We'll cover that and more when Chief Larson joins us live Thursday.
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16: 102.3 KRMG has Tulsa's most accurate and dependable five-day forecast from Fox 23 and KRMG Chief Meteorologist James Adelot.
1: Inching closer to the weekend and inching closer to a little break from the heat. Until then, widely scattered showers and storms today and tomorrow. Highs mid to upper 90s, maybe near 100 tomorrow. But the weekend looks amazing. Upper 80s and maybe a few low 90s Saturday and Sunday. I'm Chief Meteorologist James Adelot for Fox 23 and 102.3 KRMG Tulsa's News and Talk.
16: Right now on the outside, mostly clear skies, 78 degrees. I'm Grant Merrill, 102.3 KRMG, Tulsa's News and Talk.
2: Now, it's Red Eye Radio. Gary McNamara and Eric Harley talk about everything from politics to social issues and news of the day. Whether you're up late or you're just starting your day, welcome to the show. 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
3: All across America, we are Red Eye Radio. He is Eric Carney, and I'm Gary McNamara. Welcome and good morning. Thank you for being here.
4: Thank you.
3: So the whole Fauci thing and immunity.
4: All right.
3: Right. First, go to Jonathan Turley. Here's what he had to say. Fox has posted my column on today's testimony of Dr. Fauci. Fauci has every right to invoke his constitutional rights, but the public has every right to demand answers to these questions related to the deaths of over 1.2 million Americans. The media has also effectively taken the fifth on these subjects, declining to publish many of the contradictions what Fauci, and this isn't allegations from Republicans, this is what Fauci said here and what Fauci said there.
4: Right.
3: And it said the media has also effectively taken the fifth on these subjects, declining to publish many of these contradictions. Media outlets have the same reason as Fauci. There is no spin that would reconcile their own prior coverage and gushing reviews of Fauci.
4: No, none.
3: It is not clear that the Senate is considering an immunity grant to compel Fauci's testimony. As I noted earlier, the odds favor Fauci in his invocation despite the pardon. The only clear way to get these answers would be an immunity grant. Courts would likely hold that there remains a danger of self-incrimination with new testimony. That means that the new testimony would need to be immunized. Fauci would still be at risk if after receiving immunity, he committed perjury. And here's the point. I was thinking about this with the allegations that Josh Hawley made of him. And you have to ask, is this one of the things that the lawyer said, okay, you got to take the fifth on this?
4: Right.
3: He received a pardon for any of his work connected with the National Institutes of Health. You know, if it related to that. But if it's, if the allegation is correct that Fauci knew about the fundraising and the money going to him, and that is against the law, both Cruz and Hawley have made that case, that is outside of his official duties with the National Institutes of Health.
4: That's a great point.
3: And so he knows he's vulnerable there. And because the pardon would not hold for something like that, because that is outside, again, his official functions.
4: And I'm reading the pardon actually right now, and that's exactly what it says. In his service as director of the NIH.
3: Right. Yeah, exactly. And so that's what, you know, that to me, I saw that and went, ooh, okay, that's a great point. Now, where is Rand Paul going? Rand Paul, again, a former senior Justice Department prosecutor, said there are three viable legal strategies. That's what he told Catherine Herridge before he took the Fifth, but she was writing that as he was taking the Fifth, okay?
4: Right.
3: One strategy calls for charging Fauci with a crime with the expectation he would file a motion with the court to dismiss based on the pardon. This could open the door to challenging the sweeping pardon's viability and years of litigation. Another strategy involves Congress because Fauci has theoretically been preemptively pardoned against past and future criminal charges related to his NIH work. And remember, if they're outside of the system and it's not part of your official duties, you know, he was raising money, his staff was raising money, and he knew about it, and it's against the law, that to me would be a reason why you would do the Fifth.
4: Right.
3: But another strategy involves Congress because Fauci has theoretically been preemptively pardoned against past and future criminal charges related to his NIH work. It can be argued that Fauci has no plausible claim to the Fifth Amendment, the right against self-incrimination. If Fauci takes the Fifth as Senator Paul's hearing, which he has, the committee could seek to compel Fauci's testimony. A finding of contempt could follow. Finally, one of Fauci's closest associates has been criminally charged. With pressure and the right incentives, he might be flipped and become a cooperating witness. Dr. David Morins, who was senior advisor to Fauci at the National Institutes of Allergy and Infectious Diseases, was indicted on multiple charges, including conspiracy and obstruction, including destruction, alteration, and falsification of federal records, along with the allegations that that personal email accounts were used to evade the Freedom of Information Act. This could be a powerful motivator. From media reports, Dr. Morins has pleaded not guilty to all five of the criminal counts. And said, and she noted Senator Rick Scott just raised the Morins case. Fauci continues to take the Fifth.
4: Mm-hmm.
3: And so all really, really, really interesting things. And again, immunity from prosecution, immunity granted from Congress you could make the legal argument where it would go, I don't know, is different than a presidential pardon.
4: Yeah.
3: Because immunity from prosecution would be criminal charges, and contempt of Congress is different.
4: A civil charge.
3: Would be, well, no, you can still go to jail. It's criminal. It's because you go to jail.
4: Hmm.
3: Yeah. Well, until you agree to testify.
4: Hmm.
3: Because that would be contempt of Congress at that particular point.
4: Mm.
3: But those are reading that, it was like, okay, maybe that's why he did it. I mean, it's a horrible look.
4: Well,
3: I've scanned. Has anybody challenged what Josh Hawley said?
4: No,
3: because that is damning. Because you can sit there and people say, well, it was just completely crazy. It was completely crazy. Well, later on in 2020. His staff was fundraising for him on awards that he would get personal money for.
4: Look, I think
3: you can't win that one.
4: I think his one lawyer wanted to sit at that table when he was advised not to, that he should not sit at that table. He talked, he spoke when he wasn't supposed to, even after he had been warned several times by Senator Rand Paul, and then finally got kicked out. I think he wanted to get kicked out. I think they wanted that kind of show, that to be the headline. And the actual content of the hearing not to be. They wanted to create more victimhood. They tossed one of his lawyers. They can't do that. Actually, they can.
3: Oh, yeah.
4: Sure. And this, you know, this whole, this, but this is, you know, I'm
3: talking. Who made the note? He had six other lawyers behind him.
4: Rand Paul. He said he's, yeah, okay, and he goes, yeah, and he yeah. said, I want to, in fact, put on record that all of his other lawyers are still available to him throughout right. these proceedings. Right. And so you look at that, and so there are a number of things. You, as if you're his lawyer, they know full well where the, and I won't call them loopholes, but where the risks of him being prosecuted may lie. And the only thing he can do is do what he did yesterday. And you repeat it and don't vary. No answering any question. Don't answer the color of your tie. Don't answer the color of the carpet. None of that. Don't answer any questions. Every answer is the same answer, and you repeat it. And you hope that this, again, this sleeping dog lies and that there's no political will to do anything about it. But I suspect there will be. And I think right now it's very much alive. And it's very much alive, by the way, thanks to Rand Paul.
3: Yeah.
4: This is important. I don't care who it is. I don't care about the person. I don't know Fauci. I think he was pretty good on Golden Girls, but I don't know him personally. And so this is not about, and it's not about any affiliation with either side.
3: Yeah.
4: This is about learning the truth. Did taxpayer dollars go to fund gain of function and create this massive risk, which actually became a reality and spread all over the world? And we all likely know somebody who got very sick or died from it.
3: Yeah.
4: So this is not a political game. This is a search for truth.
3: Rand Paul said yesterday, here's a quote. He was on Fox and said this: I don't understand how Democrats can see a million Americans die from the dangerous research funded by the government and not be upset about that. I was telling you before, to me, it's sort of like the whole I call it 9/11 Mandani syndrome.
4: Yeah.
3: That we've seen what radical Islam is.
4: Right.
3: We see, you know, radical Islam and their anti-Semitism.
4: Yeah.
3: You know, Sharia supremacy. Well, there's Mandami, who throws out as much hate as you could possibly get, and New Yorkers have no problem with it. It's like the memory of 9/11. For God's sake, never forget. Never right. forget. What yeah. a joke that is.
4: Yeah.
3: Never forget. Just completely ignored as if it never happened.
4: Right.
3: And let's promote and vote for a guy who promotes the worst kind of hate and bigotry
4: yes.
3: and put him in New York City. And I said, sort of the same thing. It's like you had a million people die.
4: Yeah.
3: You had bureaucrats inside the government trying to censor the truth. You had Fauci trying to buy the records, and again, by his own records. These aren't made up records. These are the records that he documented.
4: Yes.
3: These are his emails.
4: And there, by the way, were two pandemics. The virus itself and the pandemic of power.
3: Yeah.
4: That it went on for, and we're seeing the images. People are posting images all over again. This is what happened. Get people off the beach. You're arresting people in full gear for going to the beach.
3: Right. There were
4: Tom Brady remember Tom Brady was, that's when he went to Florida, moved to Florida. He was out jogging in the park.
3: Yeah.
4: I think he was alone. I don't know, but I don't remember if that was the case, but they approached him, you know, and he's just one example, not because he's Tom Brady, but it made the news. And then states getting their own hands and local governments getting their own hands into it. We better not find out your kids are playing with other kids. You better not be having Thanksgiving with family members. And meanwhile, they're yucking it up, not wearing the masks, Governor Newsom, because they didn't buy the science. What they bought was the power grab, which is what they got.
3: just reading Larry Elder on X. People have a right to despise Fauci. He ruined lives. He caused people to get fired. He caused members of the military to be discharged.
5: Yes.
3: He caused permanent learning and earning loss for students denied in-school learning. He had loved ones die in hospital beds surrounded by strangers.
5: Yes.
3: I fit in that category.
5: Yep.
3: He shut down businesses and churches. He destroyed the reputations of doctors and other professionals who disputed his many statements about the need for and the safety and effectiveness of the vaccine. His gain-of-function research helped create the pandemic, and he tried to blame a wet market. He knowingly lied about the availability and effectiveness of some treatments. He enriched himself by applying for and receiving cash government payments during the pandemic. His diaries reveal how he blatantly, knowingly, and intentionally lied to the public.
4: And he treated it like a game.
3: Right.
4: You could tell the way that he was just running around in circles when Rand Paul, and back when this first started, when Rand Paul was asking him questions, he was running in circles. He was acting like a child, but his ego drove him to that. He felt he was beyond reproach. And still does.
3: Yeah.
4: And there should be responsibility. You know, somebody made the case today on the left. Well, this actually could be repeated. It was a ranking member. I forget his name. He says, well, this could be, we should be looking forward. Part of looking forward is learning from the past.
3: Yeah.
4: Dumbass.
3: As you notice, none of them want to confront what the actual allegations are or the differences of what Fauci said in public versus what he said in private. No Democrat wishes to discuss that at all.
4: No.
3: And the question is, why?
4: They can't defend it.
3: Yep. We are Red Eye Radio.
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7: Topsoil moisture nationwide continues to decrease with hot summer weather. USDA meteorologist Brad Rippey gives the latest condition numbers as of July 26th.
8: We have seen a big jump to 47% of the nation's topsoil with very short to short ratings on July 26th, up 6 percentage points from the previous week. Only 4% of the country with surplus topsoil moisture. That is down a point from last week.
7: Recent heavy rains in the Mid-Atlantic have benefited topsoil moisture condition ratings.
8: Without some heavy rain in the Mid-Atlantic, that number could even be lower. We do see North Carolina coming in with a 14 percentage point jump to 21% surplus. That leads the nation on July 26. Other states still reporting low double-digit topsoil moisture surplus include Illinois, Kentucky, Tennessee, and Alabama. That is it.
7: I'm Rod Bain reporting for the U.S. Department of Agriculture in Washington, D.C.
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1: Right. 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
4: At 4:30, we have clear skies, 78 degrees, and extreme heat warning for KRMG country this afternoon from the KRMG 24-hour Fox News Center. I'm Grant Merrill with live team coverage of our top stories. Hot today. Definitely do take precautions out there. In the news, 8 people, including 7 children, displaced after an apartment fire Wednesday afternoon near Apache and Hartford in North Tulsa. The Tulsa Fire Department says crews arrived to find heavy flames and smoke, but had the fire under control in about 10 minutes after quickly evacuating the building. One person taken to a local hospital, the American Red Cross, assisting the displaced family. Earlier this year, IKEA announced plans to open its first store in Oklahoma at the Tulsa Hills Shopping Center. They've now announced a target date for opening this fall. The furniture company, known for its ready-to-assemble home furnishings, is expanding its presence in the U.S. with the upcoming Oklahoma store. The Tulsa City Council approving a $2.5 million incentive package that'll go to make renovations to the former Belk store in Tulsa Hills. City councilors say the store could generate between $30 and $40 million every year for the city. 47-year-old woman killed in a crash in Muskogee County last week. The Oklahoma Highway Patrol says Charity Royce was driving north on U.S. Highway 69 near West 93rd Street South when her vehicle struck the back of another vehicle that had slowed to make a left turn. Royce was pronounced dead at the scene, the other driver not injured. Tulsa's most accurate and dependable forecast is next. KRMG News Time, 4:31.
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0: 1023 KRMG has Tulsa's most accurate and dependable forecast from Fox 23 KRMG Chief Meteorologist James Adelaw.
1: Inching closer to the weekend and inching closer to a little break from the heat. Until then, widely scattered showers and storms today and tomorrow. Highs mid to upper 90s, maybe near 100 tomorrow. But the weekend looks amazing. Upper 80s and maybe a few low 90s Saturday and Sunday. I'm Chief Meteorologist James Adelaw for Fox 23 and 1023 KRMG Tulsa's News and Talk.
0: Right now, clear skies, 78 degrees in Tulsa. I'm Grant Merrill, 1023 KRMG, Tulsa's News and Talk.
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3: We are Red Eye Radio. He's our Carly, and I'm Gary McNamara. One more thing about one more thing.
4: Coming
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3: So, Democrats, did they have any curiosity? Rand Paul on Fox yesterday, after the hearing, saying Democrats were screaming, "We want all the documents and all the evidence that you have against Fauci." All right?
4: Yeah.
3: So, he did. Over a year ago, has had a specific website only for members of Congress that they can go to where they can look at all the information he has, that he has acquired all the information, all the documentation, all the evidence, so they could come loaded for bear today to what? Destroy the Republicans, correct?
4: Mm-hmm.
3: How many Democrats went to that congressional website that we're demanding that Rand Paul put the evidence that he has forward? How many Democrats looked at the evidence? Let's go here. In a year. Here we go.
5: I don't understand it. I don't understand how they can see a million Americans die from dangerous research funded by the government and not be upset about that, not want to get to the bottom of that. So they complain they didn't have records. I have put all the records on an internet site for committee members for a year. Do you know how many Democrats looked at it? They have to get a password. Not one of them asked for the password. We told their offices, you can look at all of this. So they aren't really, they don't seem to care about the truth. I think they want to defend the government more than they want to get to the truth of, did your government actually fund something that led to a pandemic that killed a million Americans. I don't know why they would not want to know the truth.
4: Pretty simple.
3: Fascinating.
4: Why would you not want to get to the bottom of all this?
3: And, you know, I think that the other thing is, let's say Congress comes back and says that you have, immunity from prosecution. He's not going to get it for perjury.
4: Mm.
3: And I think the one thing, I initially thought, and I said it yesterday, it was just passing. I didn't put a great deal of thought into it, but I just went, no, he's not going to take the Fifth. His ego's going to want to defend himself. Then you hear, you think about a lot of the stuff that has come out in his own words. I think even if he got immunity from prosecution, he wouldn't want to admit that he wrote one thing and said things privately and said the opposite.
4: I don't think he wants to admit that to the public. I don't think he does, because it affects his marketability. Not that he's going to go on to make millions more. He might. I don't know. But he wants his legacy to be the hero. And obviously, that legacy of being a hero is built by the left. It's an illusion. He's no hero. But it destroys his hero status with the left if he came out and addressed it. If he just keeps ignoring it, if he keeps refusing to answer, then he keeps that alive. At least that can be part of his legacy. And the liberal media, you know, can coddle him. Oh, you poor thing. Rand Paul treated you unfairly. They don't care about the truth.
3: No, they don't. Now, the defense, as we have said, there's been zero defense of Fauci except for the generic, oh, you did such a great job. You were there. I mean, it was a tough time in the country. That doesn't matter to us.
4: No.
3: As we have said, it's like Tim Walz and the child rapist. Well, I pardon him because, you don't judge a person by their worst day. Actually, you do.
4: Yes, you do.
3: You do judge them by their worst day. And that's the difference right now with the left and the right. But Noah Rothman had this column, "The left has no use for Anthony Fauci anymore." And this is something that we had said yesterday and the day before and also this morning. Long fall for Fauci. 4 years ago, he was hailed as a real-life Atlas, the Avenetti for an army of... I had to say that instead of Avatar,
4: exactly.
3: The Avenetti. Because it isn't the similarity.
4: No,
3: the similarities are just great.
4: It's identical, yeah.
3: The Avatar for an army of selfless physicians and medical professionals, and proof that bureaucracy and competence were not incompatible concepts. Today, Fauci is invoking his right against self-incrimination in what may be a fruitless effort to avoid accountability for what Republicans allege is a pattern of misconduct. And for all his troubles, Fauci's performance before the Congressional Committee on Wednesday may yet result in a criminal referral. After all, what else would you call that spectacle but, quote, contempt, end of quote.
4: Mm.
3: A few dead enders still enamored with the fictionalized account of Dr. Fauci.
4: Mm-hmm.
3: That so many liberals bought into in the depths of the pandemic mounted to a half-hearted attempt to defend his honor. But they seem more outraged by the GOP's behavior than aggrieved on Fauci's behalf. The left's indifference on Fauci now is understandable. Why bother? As an instrument of political utility, Fauci is a spent force. Wow.
4: Yeah.
3: There's a reason why, more than any other public official under Trump at the outset of the pandemic, Fauci so quickly became the dashboard saint to the American left. No other figure in public life had the demonstrable power to convince the public to subordinate their financial self-interest to the state, severing the bonds of community and family that mediate the personal and the political. Even the public officials with more propriety assured Americans throughout the COVID years that a return to normalcy was the goal, or as normalized as you can be post-COVID. In former New York Governor Andrew Cuomo's formulation, a segment of the American left convinced itself that return to normal would be worse than the perpetuation of the pandemic. Wow.
4: Wow. Yeah. You know,
3: and then he goes through and talks about the members of the media that actually, you know, made those, particular point. Talk about an article in Vox called it the kind of anxiety that might be worth cultivating. There was a fear of returning to a world in which mental health was incompatible with the rigidity of the modern workday, end of quote. A world of wealth disparities and racial inequality, a world that defined by harmful systems and no collective will to alter them. The fact that almost the suppression, as we were as a society, that's what he's talking about, this guy Vox and other liberals, was preferable than going back to the normal of all the inequality of the world, the government suppression of all of our rights due to the pandemic. To some on the left, this is mind-boggling, was preferable to the normal of a free society.
4: Yeah.
3: Wow. Wow.
4: Look, the power grab was everything. The power grab was everything. You know, and they brought up the notes that Fauci made about the risk being worth it. The risk is worth it. How? Tell that to the families who are still grieving. Tell that to the people who live with residual effects today that survived it.
3: Talk to the people who had to watch their mother's funeral on the internet.
4: Yeah, like Gary McNamara did. And in her final days had to talk to her over a phone.
3: Actually, an iPad. My sister was the one able to go in and have an iPad. She was dressed basically in a hazmat suit, and that's how I talked to my mom. All right. It's been a tough week for me. I almost broke up there thinking about that. You know, the two last days live, and I had to talk to her with, she had an iPad in her face, you know, and it was whatever, the FaceTiming or whatever.
4: Yeah.
3: It was, I know what my mother would have said during that panic that was going on at that particular time. She would have said, don't come back and get your father sick. You know, I know what my mom would have said.
4: Yeah.
3: But my mom now, looking back on everything, would be absolutely livid.
4: Yeah.
3: As to what this country went through. And in this article by Nora Rothman, he continues and says that outlook of returning to normal or not returning to normal was overrepresented in the Biden administration. His White House fast lost sight of its initial modest objective, putting, quote, the nation back on the path to get closer to normal by the fall of 2021. Remember now, this is 2021.
4: Yeah.
3: Fauci told reporters in the first week of the Biden's presidency that he hoped only that America would start approaching some degree of normality. After all, our lives are not going to be the same. Barack Obama's CDC director, Thomas Friedman, contended if there were only prudent expressions of uncertainty, they wouldn't have erred only in one direction. And then there would not have been consequences for administration figures who diverged from that depressing pattern. And as 2021 drew to a close, Fauci abandoned normalcy as a goal in favor of advocating the pandemic's antisocial practices indefinitely. So we're talking 2020.
4: Yeah. Yeah.
3: You know, so we're talking a good, as we know, over a year and a half later. You know, and it's like, well, we're never going to return. We did return to normal.
4: Yeah, we did.
3: Return to normal. Except for the Democrat Socialists of America, that if you look at the their meetings, they are way overrepresented in people that wear masks. Have you noticed that?
4: Yeah, they are.
3: Like, way overrepresented.
4: Right. Why are they still wearing masks?
3: You know, we get people so caught up in their self-interest in the bubble of today that they fail to recognize the abuses that happened in that time that was led by bureaucrats that were not elected by the people of the United States. And they were viewed. Fauci was viewed as, you know, as we've always said, you know, we have political idolatry, and this was bureaucratic idolatry. This is a man who can do no wrong.
4: Yeah.
3: Instead of always, as you do in the media.
4: I think he wrote that in his own diary. I can do no wrong. I may be wrong about that.
3: We question everything. The media should.
4: Yes.
3: Nobody gets put on a pedestal.
4: Nope.
3: We're Red Eye Radio.
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7: Good morning. It's 5 o'clock. I'm Skyler Cooper. This is the KRMG Morning News. Cloudy right now and a little cooler than it was this time yesterday. Not too bad out there. 79 degrees. Be hot again this afternoon. We'll tell you more about that in a second. We have a lot to cover today, including a little closer to knowing when Tulsa and really Oklahoma's first IKEA will open. That's coming up here. We also have information from the Tulsa County DA asking state investigators to look at something going on in Tulsa. Our top story this morning is a welcome change in our weather coming, but you won't feel it today. Soon. We should, though, end our four-day triple-digit streak today. It'll still be hot and very humid, and another extreme heat warning this afternoon. Chief Meteorologist James Adelot bringing the good news about this weekend.
8: Still looking at two more days, heat, humidity, and some widely scattered showers and storms. Storm chances a little higher northeast of Tulsa, but the weekend will be worth waiting for. Temperatures actually back below average, and there's a chance some of us have highs only in the upper 80s, especially by Sunday.
7: That sounds fantastic. Now, right now, the heat index could still top 105 today. High temperatures might actually be in the upper 90s. to break that triple-digit streak. Our five-day forecast coming up at 5:01 now. Let's check more of the morning's top stories with Ben Morgan.
5: Temps do not let up until the weekend. We have another extreme heat warning today.
8: Still looking at two more days, heat, humidity, and some widely scattered showers and storms. Storm chances a little higher northeast of Tulsa, but the weekend will be worth waiting for. Temperatures actually back below average, and there's a chance some of us have highs only in the upper 80s, especially by Sunday.
5: Tulsa County DA Steve Kunzweiler has asked the OSBI to investigate seven deaths that occurred over nearly 3 years inside the city of Tulsa's detention facility. The move follows Mayor Monroe Nichols' call to close the lockup, citing concern about how the facility operates. The DA's office says it never previously received Tulsa Police's reports on those deaths, but after reviewing them, prosecutors noted TPD's homicide detectives documented each case and found no circumstances warranting criminal charges, but given public concern and the number of deaths, the DA has now requested an independent OSBI investigation. More than 500 Sand Springs residents are rallying behind two roadside vendors who were told by the city to leave their usual spot at 51st and Highway 97. They claim it was caused by a single complaint about violating municipal and state highway rules. Callie Billingsley and Clint Ward say the shutdown was a major blow, especially since Billingsley relies on her stand as her primary income.
9: This is my only income now, and it's been the biggest blessing ever for my family.
5: After relocating to a private property on 71st Street, community support surged, selling out her inventory and fueling a petition that's gathered over 500 signatures in just 2 days. City officials say they must act when complaints are filed, but aren't actively targeting the vendors. IKEA has now announced the opening date of its Tulsa Hills location.
10: IKEA is opening its first Oklahoma location at the Tulsa Hills Shopping Center, and they've recently announced a target opening date for this fall. The furniture company, known for its ready-to-assemble home furnishings, is expanding its presence in the U.S. with the upcoming Tulsa store. In April, city councilors approved a $2.5 million incentive package, which will go to make renovations to the former Belk store, which will house the new IKEA. City councilors say the store could generate between $30 million and $40 million every year for the city. The Oklahoma Department of Transportation and the city are planning major infrastructure improvements in the area to help with the increased traffic. Kirk McCracken, 102.3 KRMG, Tulsa's News and Talk.
5: A man has been arrested after Tulsa police say he tried selling stolen golf clubs on Facebook Marketplace.
11: Detectives were investigating a car burglary near Kane's Ballroom where golf clubs and shoes were taken. The victim later spotted his clubs online and arranged a meetup. Officers arrived to find 42-year-old Roderick Scallion in a stolen truck with the stolen clubs in the truck bed. Scallion allegedly drove off, but police caught him. Inside the truck, officers say they found the golf clubs plus a bag tied to another burglary. Scallion faces charges including possession of a stolen vehicle, eluding, possession of stolen property, and larceny. Grant Merrill, 102.3 KRMG, Tulsa's News and Talk.
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7: And checking the five-day forecast now, brought to you by Don Carlton Honda, 4141 South Memorial. Here's Fox 23 and KRMG certified meteorologist Laura Mock.
12: It's going to be another humid day, Skyler. High temperature today about 98, but we're under an extreme heat warning again, as the heat index could be up around 110 this afternoon. We'll have a 20% chance for a few showers around this morning or this afternoon. Tomorrow, slightly higher chance for rain in the morning. High temperature on Friday, though, 99. It will be hot and humid in the afternoon, but north winds arrive by Friday night, cooling us down for the weekend. This weekend looks great. 89 on Saturday, 90 on Sunday, lower humidity both days. I'm certified meteorologist Laura Mock for Fox 23 and 102.3 KRMG, Tulsa's News and Talk.
7: It is cloudy this morning. Temperatures right now mostly in the 70s, 76 in Broken Arrow. We have clouds and 79 at Tulsa's severe weather station. A quick glance at the storm center radar shows showers way out west of us this morning. Nothing here in the metro right now. That'll be here potentially later today. We'll check in with the National Weather Service and James Adelot a little later. Keep an eye on everything that's going to happen with the weather today and more of the day's top stories coming up next.
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17: 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Seriously, he's totally addicted. It's kind of a problem. 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
7: The KRMG Morning News for Thursday. And I'm going full weather nerd over here, guys.
18: Yeah, you're in there like with the slide rule and abacus and
7: pretty close. I've got temperature record data in front of me, and we're comparing high temps and where we're going to be.
19: He's consulting the Farmer's Almanac.
7: Oh, I don't throw that thing out.
18: They still publish that?
19: I don't know. He's got one, though.
7: If I do, it's for kindling.
18: He was inspired by the soil report that played during the Red Eye Radio show earlier.
7: We were joking about... Okay, so let's just get into it. Somehow or another, Grant hit a button on his phone during our morning 4 o'clock meeting and called time and temp, which I didn't know was still a thing.
18: Yeah, sometimes my phone is acting up, and so I'll call the time and temperature line in my hometown.
19: Just to make sure it's still working.
18: Just to make sure I paid the bill and it was still working. And I had accidentally hit that button while I was messing around with my phone this morning, and it was loud enough where Skylar could hear. And he's like, what?
7: Paid the bill as in you own one. You operate a time and temp line?
18: I used to when I owned a radio station. Oh, okay. It had come with the time and temperature line in Pampa, Texas. And anyway, that thing
7: went... Good deal there. You got a good combo.
18: That thing went down, and I heard from every 80-year-old in the Texas Panhandle.
19: And this was like a decade ago.
18: This was 2 years ago.
7: Oh, my gosh. I mean, so time and temp just gave us a little bit of a throwback. I remember I called the Tulsa line. I think it was 477-1000, right?
18: Something like that.
7: The number's still baked into my memory.
19: So the idea of one of these, you know, time and temp phone lines might be pretty foreign to some people.
7: Like especially the younger folks. I just saw a video yesterday online of this. I don't know.
20: Time and temperature is coming up after this.
7: Yeah, so that's the one in Arkansas.
21: Thank you for calling our Russellville, time and Arkansas temperature service and to make a request. 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We want to provide this service to as many people as
19: everyone
21: we can.
19: You know about this.
18: Here we go.
21: Today is Thursday, July 30th. Right. The current time, 5:10 a.m. And the temperature, 73 degrees.
7: Ooh, cooler there over there. I'm jealous.
19: Yeah, that sounds nice.
7: That's awesome. I called those a lot. But there's this father-daughter duo online. And their whole bit is he tells her about things from his childhood. And she looks confused. And you know, he'll say like, hey, where's the cassette player? Or yesterday, the one was, call Time and Temp before we go. And she's like, huh? Call what? Doesn't your phone just tell you? So he had to explain, you know, things were different a while ago.
19: Whenever I was acting up as a kid, my parents would call the Time and Temp line and they would say that they were calling Santa. And I'd hear that automated voice on the phone and I'd freak out.
7: Santa's call screener?
19: Yeah. I totally bought it for a long time.
18: I had Santa listed into my phone for my nieces. I would call Santa on Christmas Eve. But then one time I was in front of him and Santa called back with a scathing expletive-filled review of the Razorback game that we were watching. So they were really disappointed in Santa Claus after that.
7: A little too much eggnog there.
19: Yeah, Santa himself on the naughty list.
7: So you don't need to call Time and Temp. You just open the KRMG app. We got you covered.
18: Yeah.
7: And I'll tell you right now, it's 512 and it's 79 degrees. So, and I didn't even drop in a sponsorship. I remember when ours got monetized and it was, you know, had the like naming rights to it.
18: Yeah, I used to voice the 15-second ad on the one in Russellville, Arkansas, and I was a town celebrity for a little while. So
7: that's pretty cool.
19: The whole town.
18: The whole town.
19: That's all right.
7: So what I was comparing was, you know, the days of 100 and all of that. And as we'll hear from James in a second, this weekend's going to be quite a bit better, so let's get a peek of it now. And go to the man himself, Chief Meteorologist James Adelot.
8: Skylar, some widely scattered showers and thunderstorms around today, mid to upper 90s. Tomorrow could be a little warmer, upper 90s near 100. Highest chance of rain and thunder tomorrow will be in the morning. Cooler over the weekend, upper 80s and low 90s. I'm Chief Meteorologist James Adelot for Fox 23 and 102.3 KRMG, Tulsa's News and Talk.
7: And most of us are in the 70s still, 77 right now in Sand Springs. It's cloudy. It's 79 at Tulsa's Severe Weather Station.
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24: Three.
7: Republican Senator and Homeland Security and Governmental Affairs Committee Chair Rand Paul says the committee will vote next week on whether to hold Dr. Anthony Fauci in contempt of Congress for declining to answer questions yesterday. Fauci showed up for the hearing and invoked the Fifth Amendment more than 100 times as he was peppered with questions about COVID and the pandemic response. In his opening statement, Fauci accused Senator Paul of having an obvious obsession with calling for his prosecution.
24: Two.
7: We now know who will lead the City of Tulsa's newly created Emergency Management Department. Mayor Monroe Nichols has chosen Adam Woodward, a 28-year Tulsa police veteran. He officially takes over August 23rd.
24: One.
7: In our top story this morning, today, kind of like yesterday and the several days before, it's going to be hot. National Weather Service says it'll be cloudy, though. And there could be a few light showers to the north and sometimes to the east of Tulsa. We see those off in the distance already this morning on the Storm Center radar. Meteorologist Eric Hodges says the area has seen almost a week of triple digits, and we're not done with them.
2: 6 days in a row that we've had of 100 or better, and then today could add on to that total depending on how cloudy it is. And if we hit that today, we'll probably hit it tomorrow. So potentially as many as 8 days in a row of 100 or higher.
7: Hot and humid again tomorrow. The heat index up around 114. This weekend, the good news, a bit cooler. High temperatures dropping to the lower 90s. Some of us might even see upper 80s.
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7: Later this morning, give away some tickets to Stray Cats. They're going to be at the Cove River Spirit Casino Resort on August 7th. We also have a little later, Tulsa Police Chief Dennis Larson. First time we'll get to talk to him since he announced his retirement. That's at 7:40. And after 6 o'clock, we'll hear from Paige Orr. She's been talking with people in Sand Springs. And for folks in Sand Springs, I want to hear from you this morning. There's roadside vendors that you might be familiar with. They've been out there for years. And suddenly they're not in that same spot anymore because there was one complaint. And apparently the way it works out there is only one complaint. That's all it takes. And the city had to go enforce the code. So they had to move them along. But the community is kind of clapping back at this. And they say, no, we like those people. We want them there. One of them has set up in a new spot. She's down further south than where she was. But we'll hear from Paige about what's happening now, the response from the community. They're trying to get something changed. But if you're in the know out there in Sand Springs and have thoughts on those vendors that have been out there selling various things, you know, mostly like baked goods and fruit and stuff like that, you can let us know. Text 918-921-1023 or hit the open mic on the KRMG app. Let's get more on the weather now with the five-day forecast brought to you by Don Carlton Honda, 4141 South Memorial. Certified meteorologist Laura Mock. Morning, Laura.
12: Good morning, Skylar.
7: A couple degrees cooler on the high temperature today, but still muggy, so we have that extreme heat warning.
12: Yeah, you win some, you lose some. Temperatures are going to be up around 98, but the heat index could still be 110 or higher.
7: Expecting some rain too?
12: A little bit of rain. A few showers possible for us this morning and this afternoon. Maybe a few thunderstorms too. Coverage should be limited on that. We'll have partly cloudy skies today, and we have another chance for rain coming in tomorrow morning. A few more scattered showers or storms. Now, high temperature Friday is still going to be up around 99. Still hot, still humid. But by Friday night, cold front comes in, and that's going to change things up for the weekend. Lower temperatures both Saturday and Sunday, and lower humidity too. High temperature Saturday 89, Sunday 90. We'll start next week in the low 90s. I'm certified meteorologist Laura Mock for Fox 23 and 102.3 KRMG, Tulsa's News and Talk.
3: Mostly cloudy, 77 in Broken Arrow and 79 at Tulsa Severe Weather Station.
22: Our traffic detectives are on the case, solving the mysteries of the morning and afternoon commutes.
4: 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The tow truck just pulled up.
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11: 522, the KRMG Morning News. The Tulsa mayor told us, 2 weeks ago that one of the most popular things that Mana Drone Delivery Company gets is orders for coffee. And there's a report this morning, we're going to hear it after 5:30, that DoorDash is really getting into the drone delivery game.
18: If that's the case, this place is going to look like a helicopter landing pad.
11: Are you going to have some stuff delivered?
18: No, you will with all the coffee that's coming.
11: Oh, well, that's fair.
13: Yeah, but Grant, you're the DoorDash king.
18: That's true. My wife has almost had to cut me off after looking at our budget the past couple of weeks.
11: So. Didn't you DoorDash charcoal the other day?
18: It was pellets for my wood smoker.
11: All right. Well, that report is going to be custom for you at 5:40 this morning.
18: I will hang my head in shame over here.
11: Our consumer warrior, Clark Howard, he loves it when you do this. I told him that I did this a couple of years ago, and he was so excited for me. I shopped my insurance. He really wants you to not just pay it every year. Look around, see if anybody's got it cheaper. And he'll have some advice on that here in a couple of minutes. Right now, more of the day's top stories with Ben Morgan.
16: Well, CENTCOM confirms that the U.S. launched large-scale attacks against Iran. Fox's Trey Yinks from Tel Aviv has the latest.
26: Dozens of targets were hit, including IRGC, military command centers, drone and missile facilities inside of Iran, along with remaining maritime capabilities. U.S. Central Command released a statement saying CENTCOM forces successfully completed a heavy wave of strikes against Iran in response to yesterday's attempted missile attacks on U.S. forces. The strikes aim to further diminish threats posed by Iran and its proxies to American forces, commercial shipping, and neighboring Gulf countries. President Trump told Fox News, "We're going to beat the effing S out of them," after the Iranians launched a surprise missile attack on U.S. forces in Jordan.
16: This all comes after Israeli Prime Minister Benjamin Netanyahu met with President Trump in the Oval Office on Tuesday to discuss the next steps in the U.S. conflict with Iran. Days after his son was sentenced to life in prison without parole, the father of the Appalachian High School shooter is set to be sentenced today for purchasing the rifle used in the shooting that left two students and two teachers dead.
27: When 16-year-old Colt Gray shot and killed two students and two teachers at Appalachian High School in 2024, he used the rifle his father had bought for him as a Christmas present. Now his father, Colin Gray, is set to be sentenced following his conviction on charges including second-degree murder and manslaughter. He's the first parent in U.S. history convicted of murder due to the acts of their child, though the parents of two other mass shooters have been convicted of lesser crimes. Peter Haralambos, ABC News.
11: So we have a staff member here who is a huge fan of 30 Seconds to Mars, and he was a little disturbed yesterday when the news started breaking that this documentary had come out with accusations against their lead singer, Jared Leto. Here's what we know about it.
13: Jared Leto is calling new sexual misconduct allegations leveled against him absolutely and categorically false. The actor in 30 Seconds to Mars frontman stating, "I have never sexually assaulted anyone in my life." The BBC revealing Wednesday 10 women with allegations against the Oscar-winning actor as part of a new BBC documentary titled Jared Leto, Hollywood's Dark Secret. Four of the women claimed criminal sexual conduct happened when they were teens. The allegations against the 54-year-old stem from incidents between 2002 and 2016. Last year, Leto faced similar allegations, which he also denied. Michelle Polino, Fox News.
11: It's 5:25 now. I got a text from Chris, who was confirming my memory. The time and temp number in Tulsa was 477-1000. I can't believe that's still in there. There's weird little things that are just in corners of your brain, you know, at least for me, that, like, I don't know how I remember that. I'll forget everything we said yesterday, but I have that phone number in my mind.
18: Yeah, call it during the break.
11: Yeah, we could try. I don't know if it works. Now, he did say that if you call just these numbers, 918-477, without the rest, that apparently goes to a Dish Network supervisor.
18: Oh.
11: So if you have trouble with your satellite.
18: I'm not going to call this early in the morning because if that's no longer the number, somebody's going to be really irritated when they pick it up.
1: I feel like I've given an idea to hundreds of prank callers.
11: I don't think it works. We could try it, but we'll get into that a little later. 526. Let's get the forecast for now. Fox 23, KRMG Chief Meteorologist James Adelot.
8: Hey, Skyler. Inching closer to the weekend and inching closer to a little break from the heat. Until then, widely scattered showers and storms today and tomorrow. Highs mid to upper 90s, maybe near 100 tomorrow. But the weekend looks amazing. Upper 80s and maybe a few low 90s Saturday and Sunday. I'm Chief Meteorologist James Adelot for Fox 23 and 102.3 KRMG Tulsa's News and Talk.
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1: And we'll get more on that here in just a second. Coming up on the KRMG Morning News, the Tulsa County DA is asking for independent investigators from the state to look into those deaths that happened at the city jail that's now closed. Now, everyone has been moved over to the county jail, but we'll have an update on that. And the petition in Sand Springs to bring back the street side vendors that have been there for so long. They've been told to move, but community stepping up for them. Our top story this morning, this hot, dry weather pattern starts to change a bit today. For one, we should stay below 100 degrees for the first time in 4 days. The humidity, though, still going to be there, so we'll feel like 105 or even higher. Chief Meteorologist James Adelot says some of us are going to see some rain, too.
2: Well, we do stay hot and muggy today and tomorrow. We'll also hold on to some scattered showers and storms with the best chance northeast of Tulsa. A break is coming for the weekend, break from the heat at least, upper 80s and low 90s for highs. But long range toward the middle and end of next week, temperatures bouncing right back up on the hot side of average.
1: Right now, there are some storms, but they're well west of us, a very light line of storms. The closest is in Ponca City, so nothing really in the area. We do have another extreme heat warning coming this afternoon, and we'll get more on this with our five-day forecast coming up. It's 5:31. 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
3: The Oklahoma State Bureau of Investigation is now reviewing the deaths of seven people who died at Tulsa's municipal detention facility over nearly 3 years. Tulsa County District Attorney Steve Kunzweiler requested the independent investigation after Mayor Monroe Nichols called for the lockup to be closed amid growing concerns about how the facility operates. The DA's office says Tulsa police investigated each death at the time, and none of the reports had previously been submitted for prosecutorial review. With the OSBI investigation now underway, officials say they won't comment further until the review is complete. Hundreds of Sand Springs residents are backing two roadside vendors who were told to shut down their stand at 51st and Highway 97. Callie Billingsley, known for her sourdough, and Clint Ward says a single complaint is what lost them their spot.
4: The city of Sand Springs, man, I forgot his name. He came and he was like, I'm sorry to say this. Y'all have to leave. You know, I have to shut you down. And I was just like, why?
3: The Billingsley says she was able to relocate to a private lot on 71st Street where customers flooded in and sold her out within minutes. A community petition supporting both vendors gathered over 500 signatures in just 2 days. City officials say they aren't targeting vendors, but must act when complaints are filed. Earlier this year, IKEA announced plans to open its first store in Oklahoma at the Tulsa Hills Shopping Center, and they recently announced a target opening for the fall. The furniture company, known for its ready-to-assemble home furnishings, is expanding its presence in the U.S. with the upcoming Oklahoma store. In April, city councilors approved a $2.5 million incentive package, which will go to make renovations to the former Belk store in the shopping center. City councilors say the store could generate between $30 and $40 million every year for the city. The Oklahoma Department of Transportation and the city are planning major infrastructure improvements in the area to help with the increased traffic. A man was arrested after Tulsa police say he tried selling stolen golf clubs on Facebook Marketplace. Detectives were investigating a car burglary near Kane's Ballroom where golf clubs and shoes were taken. The victim later spotted his clubs online and arranged a meetup. Officers arrived to find 42-year-old Roderick Scallion in a stolen truck with the stolen clubs in the truck bed. Scallion allegedly drove off, but police caught him. Inside the truck, officers say they found the golf clubs plus a bag tied to another burglary. Scallion faces charges including possession of a stolen vehicle, eluding, possession of stolen property, and larceny. A Kellyville man was sentenced to prison after he was caught receiving meth through the mail.
5: In 2025, 31-year-old Austin Dwayne Nation was being investigated for attempting to possess nearly a pound of methamphetamine for distribution and possessing a firearm while drug trafficking. The U.S. Attorney's Office, Northern District of Oklahoma, recently announced the sentencing of more than 17 years for Nation after he used the Postal Service for drug trafficking. Federal investigators discovered the drug shipments, and Nation was found in possession of over 445 grams of methamphetamine disguised as counterfeit pills. A search of his home yielded more drugs, cash, and firearms. After Nation serves 17 years in prison, it will be followed by 5 years of supervised release. Kirk McCracken, 102.3 KRMG, Tulsa's News and Talk.
3: A federal inmate was sentenced to 15 more years in prison for running a

0: drug trafficking operation from behind bars. Prosecutors say 33-year-old Rafael Gonzalez coordinated the delivery of nearly 5 kilos of cocaine to the Tulsa area while serving time for another drug conviction. A federal judge ordered this sentence to be served after his current prison term. KRMG News time is 5:35.
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2: We may avoid the triple digits today, Skyler. High temperature 98 degrees, partly cloudy skies, and a chance for a little bit of rain this morning and this afternoon. Higher chances to the north of Tulsa. We'll have south winds today, 5 to 15 miles per hour, and it's still going to be humid. Another extreme heat warning in effect today, noon to 8 p.m. Tomorrow, high temperature 99. We'll have a few more showers around in the morning hours, clearing out, and then by Saturday, north winds come in, much cooler this weekend, 89 on Saturday, 90 on Sunday. I'm certified meteorologist Laura Mock, Fox 23 and 102.3 KRMG, Tulsa's News and Talk.
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1: I was just taking a glance at the National Day calendar today, and there's a legendary combination. National Chili Dog Day.
11: Yeah.
1: Right along with National Cheesecake Day.
11: That is my day to celebrate.
1: So I know what I'm doing for lunch.
11: Cheesecake Factory?
1: Sure. Oh, yeah, I guess you could get both of those there, probably. One of their 87 pages probably has a chili dog.
11: I think there's a chili dog at the Cheesecake Factory. I'll have to see about that.
1: It is also National Father-in-Law Day. So, Grant, I think you're the only one married here.
11: Yeah, I've got one.
1: There you go.
11: So he's a good guy.
1: Give him a call. 5:39 on the KRMG Morning News. We are cloudy this morning and not too bad. 79 right now. Still going to feel pretty miserable later, even though we might not hit triple digits. It's going to be real muggy. So heat index still up there. We'll check on the forecast coming up here. And right now we've got more top stories with Ben Morgan.
0: 25 people now confirmed dead after Tuesday's earthquake in Japan.
12: Rescue workers are still trying to find survivors, but time is running out. The main areas of operation are a paper factory and a shopping mall where the earthquake set off an explosion. Japan's southern island Kyushu was hit by a 7.1 magnitude earthquake earlier this week. Survivors have spoken of pulling out family members from the wreckage of their homes. Thousands remain in emergency evacuation centers. Others sleep in their cars. Many homes still standing are without power or water. With temperatures exceeding 90 degrees and air conditioning not working, heat stroke is a developing concern. Jonathan Savage, Fox News.
0: In Milwaukee, new body cam footage has now been released in last month's arrest of a former professional football star.
13: Former Dallas Cowboys star turned television analyst Tony Romo, remaining calm and courteous, asks to call his lawyer.
14: You're not.
13: He's handcuffed and transported to the police station to perform a field sobriety test. The deputy informs him why he's there. She says a search of his backpack turned up small, unopened bottles of booze, and documents obtained today by ABC News say police found an open bottle of alcohol on the passenger side of the vehicle.
0: That is ABC's Aaron Katursky.
1: Have you guys seen that video?
0: I have not seen it.
11: I just saw bits and pieces.
1: So the part when he gets back to the station. Okay. Full disclosure, I'm an Eagles fan, so I'm not just going to take shots at Tony Romo, all right? It's not the point. However, when he starts stretching to do his field sobriety test, I just found it hilarious.
0: Now, he's getting in the zone, man.
1: I felt bad for laughing because I'm like, you know, he's made a mistake here. He's about to be arrested. It's not a great situation, but he says, like she asked him, have you had any concussions? And he was like, pfft. He's like, over the years, yeah, plenty, but recently, no. And so he's like leaning on the bumper of the police car, stretching out the calves and stuff.
11: Ah, the burn.
1: So, again, I don't want to make light of his unfortunate situation that he found himself in, that he put himself in, but, I thought stretching was kind of cool because it was like, all right, once an athlete, I'm always an athlete. She let him do it, you know, so it was like, all right, you know, good. Warmed up.
15: I wonder what she was thinking.
1: I don't know if any police officers are out there. Let me know what would be going through your head if you're dealing with something you do every day, but now it's a big time celebrity. Like, did she know Tony Romo is Tony Romo? I wonder. In Milwaukee, you know, how big a star is he? I don't know. Is she a football fan?
15: I mean, if she looked at his license, she'd probably recognize the name. I'm not a huge football fan, but I know who he is.
1: Right. You would think anybody would kind of know the name, especially with the TV exposure now, even beyond a playing career. But, you know, they're going to do a job. They have a job to do. Doesn't matter who you are. I just wonder if the thoughts are going, okay, now I'm dealing with somebody. You know, he was trying to call a lawyer repeatedly. She said, no, we're doing this right now. And then when they got it back to the station, the part where he was stretching there, they asked him if he wanted to do the breathalyzer. And he said, oh no, I've been told long time not to do that. So we're not doing that.
15: There goes your license.
1: Well, I think that was the whole point. It was like, but he still got, I don't know. He still got arrested. Right. So he'll go through the procedures there.
11: I noticed up there, they call it an OWI.
1: Yeah. Operating while not intoxicated.
11: Not a DWI.
1: Let's talk about DoorDash now. Cause you can, somebody has to operate that drone that's going to deliver your food.
16: Fox on 10. DoorDash is really starting to take off. The app-based food delivery service says they've been given the go-ahead by the Federal Aviation Administration to legally use drones to complete deliveries. The company is building out its own autonomous drone tech, just as it did with Dot, their ground-roving autonomous delivery bot that's been operating in some suburbs of Phoenix. The company says autonomous delivery tech is meant to augment human delivery workers, known as dashers, on the
14: the platform, resulting in quicker deliveries for customers, as a drone could take an order when no Dasher is near to the merchant. DoorDash is now the 8th U.S. operator of airborne commercial delivery drones. Companies like Amazon fly drones in limited markets. DoorDash's main competitor in the food delivery space, Uber Eats, announced a partnership last year to develop and fly drones in the U.S. With Fox on Tech, I'm Eben Brown, Fox News.
17: I just want to see them practice the landing, because I've seen Amazon's drone delivery, not in person, but videos of it, where it hovers still, you know, 4 or 5 feet above the ground and then just plops it down. You can't do that with my burger and fries and shake. It's going to spill everything.
11: Yeah, certainly not your coffee.
17: No. Yeah, you got to be gentle. So, or does it hover and you have to reach out there and grab it? I don't know. I'd be fascinated to see this. I would try it and see how it goes. Do you guys do that? So, Grant, you DoorDash.
11: Yeah.
17: Do you do the same thing I do, which is I peek through the blinds until they're completely out of sight before I open the door?
11: No, I usually run out and thank them.
17: Do you?
11: That's a thankless job.
17: Well, yeah, it certainly can be. It's I thank them with the tip that I leave.
11: Yeah. You know,
17: I just don't want any interaction.
11: Normally, I feel bad for them because my dog has eviscerated them with his barking by the time they've gotten to the front door. So
17: this reminds me of a horror story from yesterday.
11: I mean, Tusk is probably on some Amazon DoorDash watch list. I mean, yeah. You know, because they take a picture and usually you see my angry dog in the background.
17: I don't know what happened yesterday. Tessa had told me she was going to order some food to be delivered. You know, I told you guys we use Walmart delivery.
11: Mm-hmm.
17: And so she said stuff was coming for dinner and she had some cakes to bake for work or whatever. And so that's basically my cue to keep an eye out for it on the porch. Well, it sat outside for an hour and a half in 100-degree heat before I realized it had been there. Now, my cameras didn't alert me the way they normally do for some reason. So most of it was okay, but there was butter in there.
11: Yeah. Oh.
17: So that was kind of melted.
15: My Reese's melted in the car yesterday. Just from the gas station to home.
17: Oh, wow. Yeah, quick turn there. It's 5:46. Check those porches, guys. Don't be like me. Because it's going to be hot again today. Here's Chief Meteorologist James Adelock.
18: Good morning, Skyler. Still watching some widely scattered showers and storms. Still hot and muggy today. Mid to upper 90s. Mid to upper 90s to near 100 tomorrow. Some widely scattered showers and storms. Delightful weather coming for the weekend. Upper 80s and maybe even one or two low 90s. I'm Chief Meteorologist James Adelock for Fox 23 and 102.3 KRMG, Tulsa's News and Talk.
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20: Lindsay, Mr. President, I argue in my mind, probably has a heavenly version of Mar-a-Lago. It may even be a little bigger. He may have a little more gold in the Oval Office in his mansion in heaven. And I wouldn't be surprised if he added one big, beautiful ballroom and an arch somewhere on the property, because he would want to obviously duplicate his dearest friend in life, you, Mr. President. Lindsay, my friend, goodbye for now. We will see you again. We will finish the work that you started. Well done, good and faithful servant. Enter thou into the joy of thy Lord. Godspeed, Lindsey Graham.
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6: Three.
7: The U.S. military says it's completed a heavy wave of strikes against Iran in response to an earlier missile attack on a base in Jordan. This Iranian strike hit a Chinese firm's building in northern Kuwait. That severely damaged the building and killed a worker there. And now Saudi Arabia has joined military actions against Iranian-backed proxies.
6: Two.
7: City of Tulsa says all inmates have now been transferred out of the city jail, moved over to county after the mayor ordered the closure of the jail late last week. Tulsa County DA Steve Kunzweiler now asking state investigators to look into the seven deaths that have happened at the city facility over the last 3 years.
6: One.
7: In our top story this morning, we're looking at another couple days of high temperatures. Nice little break coming this weekend.
8: Today could be another triple-digit day, and we've already seen 6 days in a row of these kinds of temperatures. Meteorologist Derek Hodges with the National Weather Service says, hold on, a cold front is coming through this weekend.
9: It will be cooler than it's been once we get into Saturday and Sunday. Looks like high temperatures will drop down into the lower 90s or potentially even upper 80s for some areas. It does seem like it will warm right back up into next week.
8: Hodges says ahead of this weekend's cool down, we could hit temperatures of 101 on Friday, but the humidity could make it feel as high as 114. Crystal Kelly, 102.3 KRMG, Tulsa's News and Talk.
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7: 5 day forecast now to go more in depth on this. 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Morning, Laura.
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7: Are we going to stay below triple digits today?
10: I think so. We'll have a little bit of cloud coverage today and a few rain showers around. My forecast for the high temperature, only 98.
7: Not going to feel great out there, though, with the humidity, the heat index coming.
10: Yeah, extreme heat warning in effect again today, starting at noon for that high heat index. We'll have our chances for rain today, mostly in the morning and afternoon hours, and we have another chance for rain coming in tomorrow morning. Just some scattered showers around, maybe a few low-end thunderstorms. High temperature tomorrow, 99 as we clear out for the afternoon. Cold front arrives by Friday night, though, and that changes things up this weekend. 89 for a high temperature Saturday, 90 on Sunday. We'll have more sunshine and lower humidity. Definitely enjoy the weekend conditions. Temperatures look to warm up again through next week. I'm certified meteorologist Laura Mock for Fox 23 and 102.3 KRMG, Tulsa's News and Talk.
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11: I'm April Hill on the KRMG Afternoon News. John Philbeck is in to bring the laughs in the Philbeck Files, plus all of the updates from police on crime from overnight and rain chances arrived to help us cool down. We'll have more on the timing. 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

0: Jackie Newton with Oklahoma and family-owned Stuart Martin Equipment. Proverbs 21:5 says, the plans of the diligent lead surely to abundance. We're already a little over halfway through the year, which means now is the time you should be planning for taxes instead of waiting until the end of the year.
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4: 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We've got you covered with Tulsa's most frequent traffic updates right here on the KRMG Morning News.
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6: The Federal Reserve made the decision on Wednesday to keep interest rates where they're at, even as Americans worry costs continue to go up.
7: Wall Street investors are worried that the Federal Reserve is not acting fast enough to combat soaring inflation. The Dow tumbling 1,100 points in its worst loss since April 2025. Skyrocketing oil, which was up another 8% today, is driving inflation higher. The national average for a gallon of gas, now $4.08. That's back where it was in June, before the Iran war ceasefire was announced.
6: That is ABC's Elizabeth Schulze. Lollapalooza returns, and this year it's got a new streaming home.
8: Charlie XCX, Tate McRae, Lourdes, Olivia Dean, John Summit, Jenny, the Smashing Pumpkins, and the XX headline Lollapalooza at Chicago's Grant Park. So baby, pull me close. This year's event will also include the Chainsmokers, Lil Uzi Vert, Turnstile, Blood Orange, Freddie Gibbs, and one of the stars from Netflix Stranger Things franchise, Finn Wolfhard. Last summer, Lollapalooza helped drive record hotel bookings in Chicago. 3.56 million rooms June through August, generating $949 million for the city. And for the first time, Lollapalooza will stream live across both Disney Plus and Hulu. Michelle Polino, Fox News.
5: Another extreme heat warning this afternoon. We might stay below triple digits, but it's still going to be very muggy. So the heat index way up there. We'll have that forecast and an early look at your traffic conditions. And today's top stories all up next.
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5: Good morning, 6 o'clock. I'm Skyler Cooper. This is the KRMG Morning News. Right now, 79 degrees. It's cloudy, and we'll be up hot again this afternoon. More details on that coming up. Here in a few minutes, we're going to go out to Sand Springs and hear from Fox 23 and KRMG's Paige Orr. She is hearing from community members who are upset that the city has shut down some street vendors that have been there forever. We'll get into that. We also have information on some scams you need to know about. Keep you safe on that front. Our top story this morning is the weather. The last 4 days have topped out at 100 or higher. That streak should end today, but still going to be upper 90s. Won't feel much better. It's going to be very muggy, too. So up around 105 or higher with the heat index. There is good news for the weekend.
10: We still have heat and humidity today and tomorrow, with a few more of us getting close to 100 tomorrow, too. Now, there will be some scattered showers and thunderstorms around, with the highest chance northeast of Tulsa, but cooler temps will make a beautiful weekend worth waiting for. In fact, some of us may only have highs in the upper 80s by Sunday. But another big warm-up takes us back above average by the middle of next week.
5: That's Chief Meteorologist James Adelot. Our five-day forecast coming up in less than 5 minutes. At 6:01, we check more of the morning's top stories now with Ben Morgan.
6: The Oklahoma State Bureau of Investigation is now reviewing the deaths of seven people who died at Tulsa's municipal detention facility over nearly 3 years.
16: Tulsa County District Attorney Steve Kunzweiler requested the independent investigation after Mayor Monroe Nichols called for the lockup to be closed amid growing concerns about how the facility operates. The DA's office says Tulsa police investigated each death at the time. None of the reports had previously been submitted for prosecutorial review. With the OSBI investigation now underway, officials say they won't comment further until the review is complete. Grant Merrill, 102.3 KRMG, Tulsa's News and Talk.
6: The city of Tulsa recently announced the first emergency management director.
17: Tulsa Mayor Monroe Nichols announced that Adam Woodard will be the city's first emergency management director. In June, the city established the Department of Emergency Management to create a dedicated department responsible for coordinating emergency preparedness, response, recovery, and resilience efforts for Tulsa. Woodard, a 28-year veteran of the Tulsa Police Department, will officially start his new role on August 23rd. The city's Public Safety Commissioner, Laurel Roberts, will continue to serve as interim director until that time. Woodard has been a part of TPD's incident management team since 2004 and is certified by the Oklahoma Incident Management Team. Kirk McCracken, 102.3 KRMG, Tulsa's News and Talk.
6: Newly appointed Bixby Mayor Bobby Schultz says his focus is on moving the city forward. One of his first priorities is improving communication among city leaders. Schultz says he plans to provide regular updates to fellow council members during work sessions so everyone stays informed about meetings and city business.
18: I think that it's important that they all are aware of some of the things that are happening. If I have a meeting with developers or anyone, I think what we'll do is at our work sessions, I will actually give a report to the rest of the city council about what I've done over the past 2 weeks, just so everybody is in the loop.
6: Schultz also said that the city's upcoming general obligation bond election is a top priority. The bond package, which voters will consider in August, includes funding for road improvements, infrastructure projects, wastewater upgrades, and a new animal shelter. Scammers are using increasingly sophisticated tactics to target Oklahomans, including AI-generated voices, fake government calls, toll payment texts, and cryptocurrency schemes. AARP Oklahoma's Fraud Watch Network says anyone can become a victim and is warning people to be cautious of anyone creating a sense of urgency, asking for unusual payments, requesting personal information, or telling them to move their money. Experts recommend three simple steps: stop, verify, and report before responding to any suspicious message or phone call. Eight people, including seven children, were displaced after an apartment fire Wednesday afternoon near Apache and Hartford in North Tulsa. Tulsa Fire Department says crews arrived to find heavy flames and smoke, but had the fire under control in about 10 minutes after quickly evacuating the building. One person was taken to a local hospital. The American Red Cross is assisting the displaced family. The cause of the fire is under investigation. A federal inmate sentenced to 15 more years in prison for running a drug trafficking operation from behind bars.
7: Say 33-year-old Rafael Gonzalez coordinated the delivery of nearly 5 kilos of cocaine to the Tulsa area while serving time for another drug conviction. A federal judge ordered this sentence to be served after his current prison term.
6: That's Fox 23 and KRMG's Michelle Lynn. KRMG News Time is 6:05.
5: 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Your certified meteorologist, Laura Mock.
19: Still hot and humid today, Skyler, but not quite as hot as yesterday. We may be staying in the upper 90s today, high of 98 degrees, partly cloudy skies, but we do have a chance for some rain, a few showers or storms around this morning and this afternoon. Tomorrow, a little more rain expected, especially in the morning hours. High temperature on Friday, 99. North winds arrive by Friday night, and that's going to bring in cooler and drier air for the weekend, 89 on Saturday. Saturday, 90 on Sunday. We'll stay in the 90s next week. I'm certified meteorologist Laura Mock for Fox 23 and 102.3 KRMG, Tulsa's News and Talk.
20: Mostly cloudy, 78 in Sepulpa and 79 at Tulsa Severe Weather Station.
21: City streets and your metro roadways, we are in good shape. If you're heading in from Claremore or Verdigris, you'll still have some slowdowns out on the Will Rogers Turnpike. They've had some overnight resurfacing and striping work. And if you're heading in right now, you may still see some of that. They always get that wrapped up, though, by the time a lot of us get out and start traveling. If you're heading out of town, Oliver Turnpike so far in good shape. 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
5: Coming up next here, we'll talk with Fox 23 and KRMG's Paige Orr. She's been out in Sand Springs talking to people who are upset that the city has enforced the rules, technically, on these street vendors that one guy's been out there 20 years. People are upset that they've been moved along, but we'll go in depth on the response from the community next.
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5: A little bit later this morning, we'll give away some tickets to Stray Cats at River Spirit. That show is a week from tomorrow, August 7th. Later this morning, we'll talk with Tulsa Police Chief Dennis Larson. One of his officers was just named the new emergency management director, so we'll get his thoughts on that. Also, he's retiring soon. This will be our first conversation with him since that was announced. And that's coming up at 7:40. Right now at 6:10, we have cloudy skies, 79 degrees, and we'll get the forecast coming up here in a few minutes on the KRMG Morning News.
6: Iran firing more missiles at U.S. allies Jordan and Kuwait. That attack coming after the U.S. military completed its first strikes against Iran in 6 days.
31: Video from Iranian TV shows people digging through debris at what's described as a residential building on Keshem Island in the Persian Gulf. U.S. officials call it a powerful response to Iran's attack Tuesday. in which Iranian missiles targeted U.S. troops at an airbase in Jordan.
6: That is ABC's Karen Hua. Poland scrambles fighter jets in response to a widespread Russian attack on Ukraine.
0: At least 8 people, including 3 children, are reported dead after a wave of Russian strikes. The heaviest damage reported in Ukraine's western Lviv and eastern Dnipropetrovsk regions. President Zelensky's praised his warriors for achieving incredible things despite a critical shortage of air defences. NATO member Poland scrambled fighter jets to protect its border due to the proximity of attacks. Prime Minister Donald Tusk says what looks like a Russian missile landed inside Poland but fell in an uninhabited area. Jonathan Savage, Fox News.
1: More than 500 people in Sand Springs are rallying behind a couple of roadside vendors after they were told to pack up their stands and leave.
30: KRMG goes in depth.
5: Fox 23 and KRMG's Paige Orr says this all started with just one complaint to the city.
2: For years, people in Sand Springs would pull up along 51st and Highway 97 to buy everything from honey to homemade baked goods. But that is until a complaint came in and city code enforcement went out and told them they had to leave. That sparked a huge community push to keep them around. Local vendors like Callie Billingsley and Clint Ward sold fresh produce and baked goods, but after the city got a single complaint about city rules and highway laws, code enforcement told them they had to go.
3: The city of Sand Springs, he came and he was like, I'm sorry to say this, y'all have to leave, you know, I have to shut you down. And I was just like, why?
2: Callie says getting that news was a bummer. Baking is her full-time job and her only way to provide for her 4 daughters.
3: This is my only income now, and it's been the biggest blessing ever for my family.
2: Callie says she almost went home and quit for the day, but instead she got permission from a business on 71st Street to set up on their property. Word quickly spread on Facebook, and within hours, neighbors showed up and she sold out of everything. Then the community took it a step further and launched a petition. In just 2 days, they gathered over 500 signatures. Sand Springs Community Action told me this in a statement. We sincerely hope the city will listen to the voice of the community and work with Clint and Callie to find a solution that allows them to begin selling again.
3: But the community definitely showed up for me. They showed up for him, the honey man, Clint. It fills your heart, you know? Just, it's crazy how much the community that you didn't know that was backing you that much.
2: I also talked on the phone with Clint, who has been selling on that same corner for over 20 years. He said he can't believe all the community support either. The city says they aren't hunting vendors down, but they have to follow up when someone complains. They offer a $75 peddler's permit, but vendors still can't set up on public roadways or grass shoulders. Callie is sticking with her new spot on 71st.
3: I got permission at 71st and Highway 97 from that business right there, and they said I could be there every Friday, which is a blessing in itself.
2: Clint and Callie both told me although they have to move spots, they are glad that it's the same community supporting them.
5: That's Fox 23 and KRMG's Paige Orr. Anybody from that area or you have thoughts on that, let me know. Text 918-921-1023 or tap the open mic button on the KRMG app. Weather and traffic for this Thursday morning now. Here's Chief Meteorologist James Adelot.
10: Hey, Skyler. Inching closer to the weekend and inching closer to a little break from the heat. Until then, widely scattered showers and storms today and tomorrow. Highs mid to upper 90s, maybe near 100 tomorrow. But the weekend looks amazing. Upper 80s and maybe a few low 90s Saturday and Sunday. I'm Chief Meteorologist James Adelot for Fox 23 and 102.3 KRMG Tulsa's News and Talk.
20: Mostly cloudy skies, 76 in Coweta and 79 at Tulsa Severe Weather Station.
21: It is quiet on the Muskogee Turnpike down near Coweta and Porter. Looking okay there with your work zone. The Will Rogers Turnpike, they're wrapping up some of that overnight resurfacing impact between Claremore and Vertigo as you're heading in. Turner Turnpike, maybe you're headed out towards Oklahoma City. Good drive there as you get out west on I-44. 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
5: People will do anything not to play traditional golf. 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
4: I-44 is your inbound on the BA there, that outside lane backing up at the interstate.
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7: Three.
8: The Federal Trade Commission, along with the states of Utah and California, file a lawsuit against telehealth provider Hims and Hers for allegedly sharing sensitive health info with advertising platforms without the consent of people and misleading customers about prescription practices.
7: Two.
8: Australia's online safety watchdog taking legal action against Telegram for what they say is failure to remove extremist content. The platform allegedly failing to take down videos of mass shootings and Islamic State beheadings. The UAE-based app could face a fine of up to $54 million Australian dollars. That'd be around $38 million in America if convicted.
7: One.
8: Our top story this morning, we have had several straight days of triple-digit temperatures, and we will get a break this weekend, finally. Today, right around the triple-digit mark, possibly just under. Meteorologist Derek Hodges with the National Weather Service says tomorrow, you know, it'll be pretty hot again.
9: Decent chance of low 100s on Friday. And with those heat indices, probably getting up to where we'll be needing to extend the heat warning we have in place today into Friday.
8: He says we'll see the drop this weekend. Low 90s, some folks in even the upper 80s in some areas. Next week, though, we're right back up there, close to triple digits again by Wednesday.
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8: And an extreme heat warning this afternoon for all of that. Let's get the five-day forecast with the details. 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Certified meteorologist Laura Mock. Morning, Laura.
10: Good morning, Skylar.
8: 4 days in a row, triple digits. We break the streak today.
10: I think so. High temperature is still going to be warm, 98. And the problem is the humidity still makes it feel like 110 or higher.
8: Yet another extreme heat warning because of that heat index. Still going to feel pretty miserable.
10: Yeah, we have a chance for rain, though. Just a few showers. Hours possible for us, mostly north of Tulsa. Highest chances for that will be in the morning and the afternoon hours. Tomorrow, there's another chance for rain coming in. Slightly more coverage of that rain Friday morning, but then we'll clear out Friday afternoon with a high temperature of 99. Partly cloudy through the day on Friday, but then north winds come in this weekend. Changes things up a bit. 89 for a high temperature on Saturday. Lower humidity, so enjoy that. Sunny and a high of 90 on Sunday, warming up through the 90s again next week. I'm certified meteorologist Laura Mock for Fox 23 and 102.3 KRMG, Tulsa's News and Talk.
11: 77 in Claremore, mostly cloudy, and 79 at Tulsa's Severe Weather Station.
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7: Baltimore and Verdigris. Do see some slowdown still off and on the Will Rogers Turnpike. I know in the overnight hours, they got a resurfacing project. That impact slated to go through 7. If you're heading in on the Muskogee Turnpike, great into Broken Arrow. You got 15 minutes for that drive from Broken Arrow to downtown Tulsa. Glenpool, you got about 15 minutes on your commute to downtown. 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
8: Hey, with these tickets to Stray Cats here in a little while. And coming up after 6:30, we'll check in with the Tulsa Drillers. There's some cool games happening this weekend. And, you know, we're getting really close to back school time. So they're planning for that. Some awesome giveaways, too. We'll talk about that at about 20 minutes from now, right here on the KRMG Morning News.
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8: 6:24 now on the KRMG Morning News. Thanks for starting the day with us. We will talk with Tulsa Police Chief Dennis Larson a little later this morning at 7:40. Our first conversation with him since he announced he is going to retire at the end of September. And we'll also ask him about one of his police officers being named the new emergency management director for the city of Tulsa. It's a nearly 30-year veteran of the force, going to step over to the city side and help out with emergency management. They stood up that new department when they split off from the county. There had been that long-time co-op between the county and city. Now they have two separate agencies. But we'll get into that with the chief later this morning. Right now, more of the day's top stories with Ben Morgan.
18: Dr. Anthony Fauci pleaded the fifth more than 100 times on Wednesday as he was grilled by Chairman Rand Paul and other Republicans during a hearing on the origins of and government response to the COVID-19 pandemic.
19: Fauci's attorney David Shurtler was bounced from the hearing after he tried to explain to Paul that Fauci had a right to not answer questions. Now, Republicans railed against Fauci about how he handled the pandemic. In fact, Ohio Republican Bernie Moreno says Fauci is why he ran for office. With Fauci going mum, Paul plans to hold him in contempt of Congress. Now, the full Senate must vote on contempt, but it takes 60 yeas to clear a filibuster. That's followed by a second vote to refer Fauci to the DOJ for prosecution. The Senate has not held anyone in contempt of Congress since 1971.
18: That's Fox's Chad Pergram on Capitol Hill. New polling shows that Americans are becoming increasingly concerned at the cost of living since the start of the Iran war.
20: The national average for a gallon of gas, now $4.08. That's back where it was in June before the Iran war ceasefire was announced. And with prices also going up for other staples like groceries, a new Reuters Ipsos poll finds nearly 60% of Americans now describe the economy as weak.
18: That is ABC's Elizabeth Schulze.
8: 6:26 now on the KRNG Morning News. So let's explore birthdays for a second. In a room of 23 people, about 50-50 chance that two of those people share the same birthday. Those sound like higher odds than I would expect. With 57 people, the odds jump to 99%.
18: Whoa.
8: I still wouldn't think that. It feels impossible until you... Remember, there are more possible pairs of people than there are people in the room. I guess so. Let's go around here. I'm middle July. Ben, you're right around here.
18: Yeah, I'm middle of August.
8: Yeah, okay.
21: Grant? September.
8: I don't remember Chase. When's your birthday?
21: He's doing the report.
8: Oh, he's on.
18: If Crystal said September and then Chase said November, it would be pretty weird.
8: Well, we're all over the place, but we're not 23 people, so we can't statistically get to that 50-50 mark. I do know I share mine with Will Ferrell.
21: Nice.
8: We were looking this up it's kind of fun to see what celebrities share your birthday. Do you guys know offhand yours?
22: Elvis.
8: You have Elvis?
22: Yeah. Me and Elvis share January 8th.
18: The bass player for the band Queen, John Deacon, and I have the same birthday.
8: Is that how you became such a fan of the band?
18: No, actually, I learned that later, but it's pretty cool.
21: I don't know anybody off the top of my head, but I'm looking.
8: All right, we'll get in. I also have Barry Sanders.
18: Clack, clack.
8: That's pretty cool. Barry Sanders, a Hall of Famer.
21: Who is Joe Bellingham?
8: You don't know Joe Bellingham?
21: I don't.
18: Joe Bellingham?
8: The one? No, I don't know. I don't know. 6:27, the KRMG Morning News. Here is Chief Meteorologist James Adelot.
23: Good morning, Skylar. Still watching some widely scattered showers and storms. Still hot and muggy today. Mid to upper 90s. Mid to upper 90s to near 100 tomorrow. Some widely scattered showers and storms. Delightful weather coming for the weekend. Upper 80s and maybe even one or two low 90s. I'm Chief Meteorologist James Adelot for Fox 23 and 102.3 KRMG, Tulsa's News and Talk.
8: 76 and Skytook 79 at Tulsa's Severe Weather Station.
24: It is very quiet as you are traveling. You do see Highway 75 northbound starting to slow as you approach the Creek Turnpike. That's going to be your work zone on the south end of Tulsa Hills. It doesn't look terrible just yet, but we'll see what happens here as we get through the morning. 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
4: Good morning, 6:31. This is the KRMG morning news. I'm Skyler Cooper. 79 degrees right now. We're going to be hot again today. Maybe not 100 though for the first time in a handful of days, but we will feel like it with the heat index. Still going to be very muggy. More on that in a minute. We now know who is going to run the city's emergency management department. We'll have that story for you coming up. And the Tulsa County DA is asking state investigators to look into the deaths that have happened at the Tulsa City Jail that's now closed. Our top story this morning, it's a welcome change in our weather coming, but you're not going to notice it yet. We should end that four-day triple-digit streak, but it'll still be very hot and humid. We do have another extreme heat warning for this afternoon. Chief Meteorologist James Adelot has good news for us, though, by the weekend.
5: Still looking at two more days, heat, humidity, and some widely scattered showers and storms. Storm chances a little higher northeast of Tulsa, but the weekend will be worth waiting for. Temperatures actually back below average, and there's a chance some of us have highs only in the upper 80s, especially by Sunday.
4: But today, heat index still could top 105. We'll have a five-day forecast here in a few minutes. Right now at 6:32, more of this morning's top stories with Ben Morgan.
6: Tulsa County DA Steve Kunzweiler has asked the OSBI to investigate seven deaths that occurred over nearly 3 years inside of the city of Tulsa's detention facility. The move follows Mayor Monroe Nichols' call to close the lockup, citing concern about how the facility operates. The DA's office says it never previously received Tulsa Police's reports on those deaths. After reviewing them, prosecutors noted TPD's homicide detectives documented each case and found no circumstances warranting criminal charges. But given public concern and the number of deaths, the DA has now requested an independent OSBI investigation. Tulsa Mayor Monroe Nichols recently announced that Adam Woodard will be the city's first emergency management director. Back in June, the city established the Department of Emergency Management to create a dedicated department responsible for coordinating emergency preparedness, response, recovery, and resilience efforts for Tulsa. Woodard, a 28-year veteran of the Tulsa Police Department, will officially start in his new role on August 23rd. The city's Public Safety Commissioner, Laurel Roberts, will continue to serve as interim director until that time. He has been a part of TPD's incident management team since 2004 and is certified by the Oklahoma Incident Management Team, giving him knowledge of things like tornadoes, earthquakes, and floods. More than 500 Sand Springs residents are rallying behind two roadside vendors who were told by the city to leave their usual spot at 51st and Highway 97. They claim it was caused by a single complaint about violating municipal and state highway rules. Callie Billingsley and Clint Ward say the shutdown was a major blow, especially since Billingsley relies on her stand as her primary income.
7: This is my only income now, and it's been the biggest blessing ever for my family.
6: After relocating to a private property on 71st Street, community support surged, selling out her inventory and fueling a petition that gathered over 500 signatures in just 2 days. City officials say they must act when complaints are filed, but aren't actively targeting vendors. Newly appointed Bixby Mayor Bobby Schultz is focused on improving city communication. Schultz says he plans to provide regular updates to fellow council members during work sessions so everyone stays informed about meetings and city business. And as the city works through recent leadership changes, Schultz acknowledged rebuilding public confidence is essential.
8: I think it starts with communication, being more open, explaining as we go along instead of just expecting people to understand why we do what we do.
6: He also encouraged residents to become more involved in local government by attending city council meetings, speaking during public comment, and reaching out to their council members with questions or concerns. KRMG News Time is 6:34.
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9: It's going to be another humid day, Skyler. High temperature today about 98, but we're under an extreme heat warning again, as the heat index could be up around 110 this afternoon. We'll have a 20% chance for a few showers around this morning or this afternoon. Tomorrow, slightly higher chance for rain in the morning. High temperature on Friday, though, 99. It will be hot and humid in the afternoon, but north winds arrive by Friday night, cooling us down for the weekend. This weekend looks great. 89 on Saturday, 90 on Sunday, lower humidity both days. I'm certified

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1: 78 in Glenpool and 79 at Tulsa Severe Weather Station.
2: Highway 75 is our first slowdown starting to develop at the Creek Turnpike as you enter Tulsa Hills. We'll watch. That doesn't look too rough for Glenpool right now. Looking over to Broken Arrow, the expressway moving very well. And that's a 15-minute drive to downtown. South Broken Arrow, quiet on the Creek Turnpike. We can say it's quiet here for most all of us. I'm anticipating the trouble to be closer to 7:30 right now, looking pretty good for your drive. If you're getting out on the turnpike, so far those are cooperative. 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
3: 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We're telling you the weather is going to be better. We'll talk all about what the options are this weekend. You know, you got some games to go to, some cool giveaways they're going to do there at the Drillers. 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
4: I'm April Hill on the KRMG Afternoon News. John Philbeck is in to bring the laughs in the Philbeck Files, plus all of the updates from police on crime from overnight, and rain chances arrived to help us cool down. We'll have more on the timing. 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
3: 6:39 on KRMG. You know, the other day, guys, you were giving me a hard time for my my affinity for unsweet tea.
12: Yes, I believe I used the word communist at some point.
3: I think you did, yeah. You certainly did. Would it surprise you to learn that I also like my cheesecake plain?
12: No, I do too.
13: No, no.
14: That's plain cheesecake's pretty good.
13: I mean, it's not bad.
3: I don't like it when it comes out smothered in the weird sauce. It's just, I don't want that.
14: The weird sauce.
12: I mean, I'm not going to turn it away if there's some strawberry on it, but
3: I might.
13: Maybe you can
14: really?
13: Ask for
14: that's
13: it
14: all
13: the
14: it
13: side.
14: Takes, huh?
3: No, it's a. I'll have to pull up the clip from Joey on Friends. He said, excuse me, there's some sort of red crap on my cheesecake?
12: The KRMG Morning News continues with cheesecake snob Skylar Cooper.
13: Right?
3: Just nice and simple. It's cheesecake day. So I ask, you mentioned Cheesecake Factory earlier, Grant.
12: I did.
3: It takes me a handful of minutes to go through and decide which flavor of their cheesecake I want when we DoorDash it, speaking of that as well. I haven't had a bad one yet, but you know, they get pretty creative.
12: So you're saying you've also DoorDash cheesecake from the Cheesecake Factory?
3: I certainly have. Okay. Absolutely.
12: I'm not the only one. My wife thought that was the most extravagant thing I've ever ordered to our doorstep.
3: Now, we tell ourselves, like, we regret it. We're like, why did we just spend that much on cheesecake?
14: It has to be a pretty penny.
3: It's not good. It's not good. But I will regularly opt for the plain. So I don't know if folks have a favorite cheesecake on this National Cheesecake Day.
14: I think we'd be better off making a list of things that Skylar does like.
3: It's shorter. Much faster. You can text 918-921-1023 or use the open mic on the KRMG app. Ben, with that, I'll give it to you for some of the day's top stories.
14: All right. IKEA has now announced the opening date of its Tulsa Hills location.
15: IKEA is opening its first Oklahoma location at the Tulsa Hills Shopping Center, and they've recently announced a target opening date for this fall. The furniture company, known for its ready-to-assemble home furnishings, is expanding its presence in the U.S. with the upcoming Tulsa store. In April, city councilors approved a $2.5 million incentive package, which will go to make renovations to the former Belk store, which will house the new IKEA. City councilors say the store could generate between $30 million and $40 million every year for the city. The Oklahoma Department of Transportation and the city are planning major infrastructure improvements in the area to help with the increased traffic. Kirk McCracken, 1023 KRMG, Tulsa's News and Talk.
14: A man was arrested after Tulsa police say he tried selling stolen golf clubs on Facebook Marketplace.
12: Detectives were investigating a car burglary near Kane Ballroom where golf clubs and shoes were taken. The victim later spotted his clubs online and arranged a meetup. Officers arrived to find 42-year-old Roderick Scallion in a stolen truck with the stolen clubs in the truck bed. Scallion allegedly drove off, but police caught him. Inside the truck, officers say they found the golf clubs plus a bag tied to another burglary. Scallion faces charges including possession of a stolen vehicle, eluding, possession of stolen property, and larceny. Grant Merrill, 1023 KRMG, Tulsa's News and Talk.
3: It's the KRMG Morning News. I'm Skyler Cooper, and let's talk a little baseball this morning. We're back with Brianna Harris from the Tulsa Drillers. Good morning. How are you?
16: Good morning. I'm good. How are you?
3: I'm doing well. I was looking at your schedule here, and you've got a lot of Northwest Arkansas Naturals in town, so nice homestand here at One Oak Field.
16: Mm-hmm.
3: And some cool games coming up this week. And let's start talking about Friday's game with there's a lot of school-themed things this weekend.
16: Yes.
3: Kind of back-to-school weekend, so it starts with the toy drive, right?
16: Yes. So on Friday is our Christmas in July, which is always my favorite. I will be dressed up as an elf, which is why everyone comes out. But we're also doing the toy drive for John 3:16 mission. So you'll bring an unused toy, and you get a voucher for discounted tickets for a future Drillers game, and then be able to help John 3:16 mission with their Christmas store that they have every December.
3: Very cool. And the rest of the weekend sounds really fun. Some special guests on Saturday. And a cool giveaway for the kids before school.
16: Yes, absolutely. So the first 1,000 kids will receive a Drillers lunch bag. And it's super cool. It's designed after our home jerseys this year. So Oily's on there. And then it's mascot mania. So Hornsby and his friends are getting together. So, you know, the Miami Heat mascot will be there, Bernie, and then the Minnesota Twins. So we have a bunch of different ones that are coming on out.
3: Those guys travel by plane or bus? How do you get mascots across?
16: They do travel by plane. Hornsby sets that all up for them. Their particular mascots are, but they're a great time to have in the stadium.
3: And what's going on Sunday?
16: And then Sunday is Kids Eat Free. And continuing on that school theme, getting ready, we're excited to go back, is a Drillers hamper for the first 500 kiddos. So just it's a smaller hamper, you know, definitely kid size for those people coming on out. But then kids get to eat free. We'll have a kids catch. And after the game, kids can run the bases.
3: Catch some of our sister stations out there. You said one of them's K95.5. And what was the other game?
16: Mix 96.5
3: will be out there. So go say hi to our colleagues. And it sounds like a good time at the Tulsa Drillers, as always. I look forward to seeing you out there soon, because I think I've got a redemption pitch coming up maybe in a matter of a month or so.
16: I think you do too.
3: Thanks, Brianna.
16: Thanks, Skyler.
3: 6:44, it's the KRMG Morning News, weather and traffic now. Chief Meteorologist James Adelon.
17: Skyler, some widely scattered showers and thunderstorms around today, mid to upper 90s. Tomorrow could be a little warmer, upper 90s near 100. Highest chance of rain and thunder tomorrow will be in the morning. Cooler over the weekend, upper 80s and low 90s. I'm Chief Meteorologist James Adelon for Fox 23 and 102.3 KRMG, Tulsa's News and Talk.
1: 78 in Jinx and 79 at Tulsa Severe Weather Station.
2: We have a city street collision for 36th Street North near 129th East Avenue. That's that industrial area that's east of Highway 169 on 36th Street North. Highways are looking good. We do have Highway 75, those slowing at the Creek Turnpike northbound as you get into Tulsa Hills. That's our first work zone we're watching. Owasso's Drive becoming a little busy here ahead of 7. Traffic is moving well as you get south there on 169 into the metro. They say good fences make good neighbors. 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

0: 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Severe thunderstorms and tornadoes are threats in green country.
1: Tornado down right now with debris signature crossing 169.
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0: 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We're getting you up to speed with the three big things you need to know every 15 minutes.
3: Three. Republican Senator and Homeland Security and Governmental Affairs Committee Chair Rand Paul says the committee will vote next week on whether to hold Dr. Anthony Fauci in contempt of Congress for declining to answer questions yesterday. Fauci invoked the Fifth Amendment more than 100 times as he was peppered with questions about the COVID pandemic. In his opening statement, Fauci accused Senator Paul of having an obvious obsession with calling for his prosecution.
2: Two.
3: We now know who will lead the city of Tulsa's newly created Emergency Management Department. Mayor Monroe Nichols has chosen Adam Woodward, a 28-year Tulsa police veteran, to lead the new agency. He officially takes over August 23rd.
2: One.
3: In our top story this morning, we, like yesterday and like several days before, we're going to have hot weather again. The difference today is we might not get to 100 degrees, just below. We might also have some rain in there. Meteorologist Derek Hodges says it's going
4: to
3: be hot.
4: We have 99 in our forecast, so it's close enough. It could go either way. It will be cooler than it's been once we get into Saturday and Sunday.
3: Tomorrow, hot and humid again. Heat index tomorrow as high as 114. This weekend, a little cooler. That's the good news. Lower 90s, even upper 80s for some of us.
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3: And now the five-day forecast brought to you by Don Carlton Honda, 4141 South Memorial, with certified meteorologist Laura Mock. Morning, Laura.
5: Good morning, Skylar.
3: A couple degrees cooler on the high temperature today, but still muggy, so we have that extreme heat warning.
5: Yeah, you win some, you lose some. Temperatures are going to be up around 98, but the heat index could still be 110 or higher.
3: Expecting some rain, too?
5: A little bit of rain. A few showers possible for us this morning and this afternoon. Maybe a few thunderstorms, too. Coverage should be limited on that. We'll have partly cloudy skies today, and we have another chance for rain coming in tomorrow morning. A few more scattered showers or storms. Now, high temperature Friday is still going to be up around 99, still hot, still humid. But by Friday night, cold front comes in, and that's going to change things up for the weekend. Lower temperatures both Saturday and Sunday, and lower humidity, too. High temperature Saturday, 89. Sunday, 90. We'll start next week in the low 90s. I'm certified meteorologist Laura Mock for Fox 23 and 102.3 KRMG. 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
6: Mostly cloudy skies, 78 in Owosso and 79 at Tulsa's Severe Weather Station.
7: Up in Owosso, the drive quickly becoming a little tougher here for southbound Highway 169 there. Your work zone at 86 and 76th Street North. You still have that impact with the on-ramp from 76 to southbound Highway 169. That's still closed through tomorrow. Work zone for Catoosa is in good shape. South Broken Arrow looking great here on the Creek Turnpike at Olive. Of course, we got Highway 75 slowing a bit more at the Creek Turnpike as you get into Tulsa Hill. You have a good drive ahead up near 81st, 61st, and the work up at I-44. From the Rickert Landscaping and Tree Service Traffic Center, I'm Chase Thompson, 102.3 KRMG, Tulsa's News and Talk.
3: 6:51 now on the KRMG Morning News. And coming up on the other side of the break, an update on the U.S. and Iran situation. The U.S. confirming some new strikes. We'll get into the details next.
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13: Excuse me, sir. There seems to be some sort of red crap on my cheesecake.
14: Oh, yes, that's a raspberry coulis.
13: So stupid ordering cheesecake. Trying to be healthy.
3: Yeah, Joey doesn't like stuff on his cheesecake, and neither do I, but it's National Cheesecake Day, and a texter says their favorite topping is sweet and sour cream and various fruit. That sounds all right.
15: That makes it healthy.
16: I asked Skyler during the break why he didn't like the stuff on his cheesecake, and all he said was,
17: on the advice of counsel, I respectfully decline to answer based upon my rights under the Fifth Amendment to the Constitution.
3: Why incriminate myself? 6:54, more of the day's top stories. Here's Ben.
18: Well, CENTCOM confirming that the U.S. has launched large-scale attacks against Iran. Your sponsor's Trey Yinks.
19: Dozens of targets were hit, including IRGC, military command centers, drone and missile facilities inside of Iran, along with remaining maritime capabilities. U.S. Central Command released a statement saying CENTCOM forces successfully completed a heavy wave of strikes against Iran in response to yesterday's attempted missile attacks on U.S. forces. The strikes aim to further diminish threats posed by Iran and its proxies to American forces, commercial shipping, and neighboring Gulf countries. President Trump told Fox News, we're going to beat the effing S out of them, after the Iranians launched a surprise missile attack on U.S. forces in Jordan.
18: This coming after Israeli Prime Minister Benjamin Netanyahu met with President Trump in the Oval Office on Tuesday to discuss the next steps in the U.S. conflict with Iran. Days after his son was sentenced to life in prison without parole, the father of the Appalachian High School shooter is set to be sentenced today for purchasing the rifle used in the shooting that left two students and two teachers dead.
20: When 16-year-old Colt Gray shot and killed two students and two teachers at Appalachian High School in 2024, he used a rifle his father had bought for him as a Christmas present. Now his father, Colin Gray, is set to be sentenced following his conviction on charges including second-degree murder and manslaughter. He's the first parent in U.S. history convicted of murder due to the acts of their child, though the parents of two other mass shooters have been convicted of lesser crimes. Peter Harlambous, ABC News.
3: We had a scam alert for you earlier, and here's another one as more Americans are facing foreclosure scams.
21: We found that foreclosure filing spiked 21% in the first 6 months of this year compared to the same time last year. So one big reason for that is the pandemic. So not many homes were going into foreclosure during the pandemic because there are different programs to make sure people were staying in their homes. Now those programs are gone, so foreclosures are spiking. And when we're seeing this rise in foreclosures, officials say there's also this rise in alleged schemes taking place all across the country.
3: That is ABC's Perry Russum reporting. It's 6:56 after 7 o'clock. We're going to talk with Tulsa Police Chief Dennis Larson. He'll be with us at 7:40. He announced his retirement, and this will be our first chance to chat with him about that. Also, his agent, his officer, who is now becoming the emergency management director for the city. I also want to get information, see what they've learned since this time yesterday when we were telling you about the city's latest homicide where a 13-year-old was killed. We'll get information from the chief when he joins us at 7:40. Right now, weather and traffic, Fox 23 and KRMG chief meteorologist James Adelot.
22: Hey, Skyler, inching closer to the weekend and inching closer to a little break from the heat. Until then, widely scattered showers and storms today and tomorrow. Highs mid to upper 90s, maybe near 100 tomorrow. But the weekend looks amazing. Upper 80s and maybe a few low 90s Saturday and Sunday. I'm chief meteorologist James Adelot for Fox 23 and 102.3 KRMG, Tulsa's News and Talk.
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7: In Owosso, the drive improving. That's early wave of traffic there getting out of town ahead of 7. We'll watch that work zone get congested as we get through the next hour. And we know Highway 75 will get a little tougher at the Creek Turnpike as we get through the next hour. Right now, it's also in pretty good shape. Catoosa looking quiet. Will Rogers Turnpike looks good if you're heading in. Muskogee Turnpike coming into Broken Arrow. Great drive, even those that are maybe heading out on the Turnpike as you get down towards Coweta and Porter. That work zone looks good this morning. 50 years ago, the Sputter lit their charcoal grill. People have been coming back ever since. For a melt in your mouth, this steak dinner, it's Tulsa's hidden gem, the Sputter. Tuck behind Jiffy Lube, 51st and Sheridan. Taste a Tulsa tradition tonight. 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
3: Good morning, 7 o'clock on Thursday. This is the KRMG Morning News. I'm Skyler Cooper. 79 degrees right now with cloudy skies. Checking the KRMG Storm Center radar. There's showers out west, just beyond our listening area on the other side of Osage County. We do have some chances for some of us in the region to see some showers later. Coming up on the KRMG Morning News, the latest on IKEA opening in Tulsa. We have an update there. And the OSBI may be coming in to investigate the deaths that occurred inside the Tulsa City Jail, the DA requesting an investigation. Our top story this morning, our hot, dry weather pattern starts to change a bit today. It's not going to be super obvious with the temperatures, but we should stay below 100, most likely, officially in Tulsa, below 100. That'd be the first time in 4 days. It's still going to be very humid, though, so we'll feel like 105 or hotter still. Chief Meteorologist James Adelot says some of us are going to see some of that rain, too.
26: Well, we do stay hot and muggy today and tomorrow. We'll also hold on to some scattered showers and storms with the best chance northeast of Tulsa. A break is coming for the weekend, break from the heat at least, upper 80s and low 90s for highs. But long range toward the middle and end of next week, temperatures bouncing right back up on the hot side of average.
3: Another extreme heat warning this afternoon starts at noon, and more of that in our 5-day forecast coming up in just just a couple of minutes. Right now, we check more of the morning's top stories in the 24-hour Fox News Center with Ben Morgan.
18: The Oklahoma State Bureau of Investigation is now reviewing the deaths of seven people who died at Tulsa's municipal detention facility over nearly 3 years. Tulsa County DA Steve Kunzweiler requested the independent investigation after Mayor Monroe Nichols called for the lockup to be closed amid growing concern about how the facility operates. The DA's office says Tulsa police investigated each death at the time, but none of the reports had previously been submitted for prosecutorial review. With the OSBI investigation now underway, officials say they won't comment further until the review is complete. Hundreds of Sand Springs residents are backing two roadside vendors who were told to shut down their stands at 51st and Highway 97. Callie Billingsley and Clint Ward say a single complaint is what lost them their spot.
0: The city of Sand Springs, man, I forgot his name. He came and he was like, I'm sorry to say this. Y'all have to leave. You know, I have to shut you down. And I was just like, why?
18: Billingsley says she relocated to a private lot on 71st Street where customers flooded in and sold her out within minutes. A community petition supporting both vendors gathered over 500 signatures in just 2 days. City officials say they aren't targeting vendors, but must act when complaints are filed. Earlier this year, IKEA announced plans to open its first store in Oklahoma at the Tulsa Hills Shopping Center. They've recently announced a target opening for the fall. The furniture company, known for its ready-to-assemble home furnishings, is expanding its presence in the U.S. with the upcoming Oklahoma store. Back in April, city councilors approved a $2.5 million incentive package, which will go to make renovations to the former Belk store in the shopping center. City councilors say the store could generate between $30 and $40 million every year for the city. The Oklahoma Department of Transportation and the city are planning major infrastructure improvements in the area to help with the increased traffic. A man was arrested after Tulsa police say he tried selling stolen golf clubs on Facebook Marketplace. Detectives were investigating a car burglary near Kane's Ballroom where golf clubs and shoes were taken. The victim later spotted his clubs online and arranged a meetup. Officers arrived to find 42-year-old Roderick Scallion in a stolen truck with the stolen clubs in the truck bed. Scallion allegedly drove off, but police caught him. Inside the truck, officers say they found the golf clubs plus a bag tied to another burglary. Scallion faces charges including possession of a stolen vehicle, eluding, possession of stolen property, and larceny. A Kellyville man was sentenced to prison after he was caught receiving meth through the mail.
2: In 2025, 31-year-old Austin Dwayne Nation was being investigated for attempting to possess nearly a pound of methamphetamine for distribution and possessing a firearm while drug trafficking. The U.S. Attorney's Office, Northern District of Oklahoma, recently announced the sentencing of more than 17 years for Nation after he used the Postal Service for drug trafficking. Federal investigators discovered the drug shipments, and Nation was found in possession of over 445 grams of methamphetamine disguised as counterfeit pills. A search of his home yielded more drugs, cash, and firearms. After Nation serves 17 years in prison, it will be followed by 5 years of supervised release. Kirk McCracken, 1023 KRMG, Tulsa's News and Talk.
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3: And now we're checking a 5-day forecast brought to you by Don Carlton Honda, 4141 South Memorial, with Fox 23 and KRMG certified meteorologist Laura Mock.
4: We may avoid the triple digits today, Skyler. High temperature 98 degrees, partly cloudy skies, and a chance for a little bit of rain this morning and this afternoon. Higher chances to the north of Tulsa. We'll have south winds today, 5 to 15 miles per hour, and it's still going to be humid. Another extreme heat warning in effect today, noon to 8 p.m. Tomorrow, high temperature 99. We'll have a few more showers around in the morning hours, clearing out. And then by Saturday, north winds come in, much cooler this weekend. 89 on Saturday, 90 on Sunday. I'm certified meteorologist Laura Mock, Fox 23 and 102.3 KRMG, Tulsa's News and Talk.
6: 79 in Sand Springs and 79 at Tulsa's Severe Weather Station.
7: Sand Springs, we have a good drive on Highway 412. Those coming in from Keystone looks great all the way to downtown. Catoosa with Highway 412 on the east side looks good. Will Barges turn. Pike also cooperating there. Everyone merging very well at 193rd East Avenue. We had some slowdowns in Owosso. Those have cleared for now. Highway 169 looking good there. You should get out of town. Highway 75 near the Creek Turnpike also not too bad that right at the moment if you're coming in and getting into Tulsa Hills. 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
3: There's a new sport that's apparently all the rage. 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Tell you all about it next.
5: I'm April Hill on the KRMG Afternoon News. John Philbeck is in to bring the laughs in the Philbeck Files, plus all of the updates from police on crime from overnight and rain chances arrived to help us cool down. 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
3: Three minutes from now, we will welcome back Tulsa Police Chief Dennis Larson. He is going to be live at 7:40, and he is going to be retiring in a couple of months. So we'll ask him about that. It's our first chance to catch up with him after that news came out. And other questions for the chief here in about half an hour, a little bit later. Give away some tickets to Stray Cats coming to town next week. Right now, more of the morning's top stories with Ben Morgan.
4: 25 people now confirmed dead after Tuesday's earthquake in Japan.
5: Rescue workers are still trying to find survivors, but time is running out. The main areas of operation are a paper factory and a shopping mall where the earthquake set off an explosion. Japan's southern island Kyushu was hit by a 7.1 magnitude earthquake earlier this week. Survivors have spoken of pulling out family members from the wreckage of their homes. Thousands remain in emergency evacuation centers. Others sleep in their cars. Many homes still standing are without power or water. With temperatures exceeding 90 degrees and air conditioning not working, heat stroke is a developing concern. Jonathan Savage, Fox News.
4: In Milwaukee, new body cam footage has now been released in last month's arrest of a former professional football star.
6: Former Dallas Cowboys star turned television analyst Tony Romo, remaining calm and courteous, asks to call his lawyer.
7: You're not.
6: He's handcuffed and transported to the police station to perform a field sobriety test. The deputy informs him why he's there. She says a search of his backpack turned up small, unopened bottles of booze, and documents obtained today by ABC News say police found an open bottle of alcohol on the passenger side of the vehicle.
4: That is ABC's Aaron Katursky.
3: And if you haven't seen it, the video shows him stretching out as the true athlete before he does his field sobriety tests. He says, "Did I pass?" And when she says, "Turn around," he goes, "I guess I didn't."
4: No.
3: Ben, do you still play disc golf?
4: I sure do.
3: You do? Okay.
4: Oh, yeah.
3: Well, it's fun. I've gone a time or two, and it's, you know, kind of the same concept as golf, except, you know, the baskets are the hole, the disc instead of the ball, right?
4: It's flat some instead difference. Of round.
3: Exactly. But there's this new thing called fling stick. Have you heard of this?
4: I have not heard of it, but I did happen to look up and see some footage of it on TV just recently.
8: Same, and it looks very interesting.
3: Our news partners at Fox 23 are doing the story, and it is, I guess, fling stick, fling golf. There's different names for it. It's played alongside regular golfers, so I think this is an alternative way to go through the same course. Like, if you're playing disc golf, you're all playing disc golf, but apparently you can have a traditional golfer and then the next guy to go is playing fling stick, where Crystal pointed out it looks a lot like one of those chuck it things for your dog.
9: It totally does. But
4: it did look like that, yeah.
9: So you would be playing without a golf club along people with the golf.
3: That's kind of what it sounds like. So you just
9: sounds weird. Like, hey, get the fling stick off the course.
3: You have a special stick that kind of cradles it and then you just just like throw it.
4: What is it, like lacrosse or something?
3: It does. That's the first thing that came to my mind. Is it's kind of like lacrosse where you throw it using the stick.
9: That could be dangerous.
4: Now, how do you putt?
3: Huh.
9: You don't. Know. You fling.
3: Yeah, I guess.
4: Well, I mean, you fling it into the hole from like fling 3 feet away.
9: Yeah, how does it? That makes no sense.
7: Well, let's all run over the Southern Hills this morning and see if they'll let us on to play.
3: I would love
7: stage.
3: To try it because I'm a terrible golfer traditionally. But what they say the cool thing is here is people is more accessible for people. So, you know, different ages, skill levels, physical abilities gives more people a chance to play. And this guy they talked to is named French Scott. He's an area player and an ambassador. And they're actually kind of doing some more things for this. He said he saw it on ESPN for the first time and wanted to, you know, way to enjoy the course without being intimidated. That's kind of where my head is. I love a golf course just because of the manicured grass and you know, being outside, but I'm terrible at the sport. So
9: I would think it'd be way cheaper too because you don't have to buy a million golf clubs.
4: Right, yeah.
3: You just need the one. So they're starting to build a little local community and they've got like 25, 30 people who are doing it regularly now and they're enjoying it. And they said that I think they're working on bringing a tournament. There's something that's going to be out in Sand Springs. The World League Fling Golf Regional Tournament.
9: Will dogs be allowed?
3: No labs. No Labradors. Sand Springs, August 1st. So yeah, they're going to do it here in Green Country. Sounds like a lot of fun. If anybody has experience with that, tell us about it. Hit the open mic on the KRMG app. And Rachel just said that her husband saw people playing at the Canyons. That's where they're going to do that tournament. At the Blackjack Ridge in Sand Springs.
7: To Crystal's point, if you were to take your dog while playing the sport, would it think it was being played a game of fetch?
9: Yeah. I mean, you wouldn't have to chase down the golf ball.
3: But they're totally messing up your score.
9: True.
3: Yeah.
9: That's true.
3: 7:14, weather and traffic. Here's Chief Meteorologist James Adelot.
10: Good morning, Skylar. Still watching some widely scattered showers and storms. Still hot and muggy today. Mid to upper 90s. Mid to upper 90s to near 100 tomorrow. Some widely scattered showers and storms. Delightful weather coming for the weekend. Upper 80s and maybe even one or two low 90s. I'm Chief Meteorologist James Adelot for Fox 23 and 102.3 KRMG, Tulsa's News and Talk.
9: 77 in Claremore and 79 at Tulsa's Severe Weather Station.
8: Claremore, you have a good drive on the Turnpike as you're heading down towards Catoosa. Those coming into Broken Arrow right now off the Muskogee Turnpike, good drive on the expressway. That's still checking in with about a 15-minute drive from Broken Arrow to downtown. I do see Highway 51 starting to slow. That's becoming busy there as you head into Broken Arrow. Highway 75 slowing again. That's northbound at the Creek Turnpike. That's going to be the one work zone sticking out here right at the moment across the metro. 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
2: Severe weather is a fact of life, but being informed doesn't have to be stressful. Stay ahead of the storm by monitoring forecasts and heeding severe weather warnings immediately when they are issued. 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
13: We're getting you up to speed with the three big things you need to know every 15 minutes.
3: The U.S. military says that it's completed a heavy wave of strikes against Iran in response to an earlier missile attack on a U.S. base in Jordan. City of Tulsa says all inmates are now out of the city jail, moved over to the county jail. That's after the mayor ordered the municipal lockup be shut down late last week. And we've just learned Tulsa County DA Steve Koonsweiler is now asking state investigators to look into the seven deaths that occurred in that jail over the past 3 years. Our top story this morning, we're looking at another couple of days of really hot weather, but we do have a nice break coming this weekend.
14: Today could be a triple digit day, and we have already seen several days in a row with these kind of temperatures. Meteorologist Derek Hodges with the National Weather Service says, hold on, a cold front is coming through this weekend.
15: It will be cooler than it's been once we get into Saturday and Sunday. Looks like high temperatures will drop down into the lower 90s or potentially even upper 80s for some areas. It does seem like it will warm right back up into next week.
14: Hodges says ahead of this weekend's cool down, we could hit temperatures of 101 on Friday, but the humidity could make it feel as high as 114. Crystal Kelly, 102.3 KRMG, Tulsa's News and Talk.
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3: And it's that game of will we or won't we hit triple digits we have for the last 4 days. And let's get more on that now. The five-day forecast brought to you by Don Carlton Honda, 4141 South Memorial, with certified meteorologist Laura Mock. Morning, Laura.
16: Good morning, Skyler.
3: Are we going to stay below triple digits today?
16: I think so. We'll have a little bit of cloud coverage today and a few rain showers around. My forecast for the high temperature, only 98.
3: Not going to feel great out there, though, with the humidity, the heat index coming.
16: Yeah, extreme heat warning in effect again today, starting at noon for that high heat index. We'll have our chances for rain today mostly in the morning and afternoon hours, and we have another chance for rain coming in tomorrow morning. Just some scattered showers around, maybe a few low-end thunderstorms. High temperature tomorrow, 99 as we clear out for the afternoon. Cold front arrives by Friday night, though, and that changes things up this weekend. 89 for a high temperature Saturday, 90 on Sunday. We'll have more sunshine and lower humidity. Definitely enjoy the weekend conditions. Temperatures look to warm up again through next week. I'm certified meteorologist Laura Mock for Fox 23 and 102.3 KRMG, Tulsa's News and Talk.
14: Mostly cloudy and 78 right now in Owosso, 79 at Tulsa Severe Weather Station.
8: We have an injury collision reported from Mingo. This is going to be just south of Pine, so we'll say just north of I-244 on Mingo. Looking at Highway 75, slowing a bit more as you approach the Creek Turnpike. That's going to be Glenpool, Mulkey Beggs, those coming in on the south end. Once you get into Tulsa Hills, it looks great through Tulsa Hills and on to downtown. A Broken Arrow Expressway trying to slow near I-44. Overall, the full drive still looks great from Broken Arrow to downtown Tulsa. 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
3: 7:24 now on KRMG. We are under cloudy skies right now, and it's 79 degrees. It's kind of nice at first to think maybe we won't hit 100 today and it'll feel better, but it won't. It's still going to be so muggy this afternoon that we'll feel like we're 105 or even higher. We'll get into that a little bit later with the five-day forecast. Right now, we're checking more of the morning's top stories with Ben Morgan.
4: The Federal Reserve made the decision on Wednesday to keep interest rates where they're at, even as Americans worry that costs continue to go up.
24: Wall Street investors are worried that the Federal Reserve is not acting fast enough to combat soaring inflation. The Dow tumbling 1,100 points in its worst loss since April 2025. Skyrocketing oil, which was up another 8% today, is driving inflation higher. The national average for a gallon of gas, now $4.08. That's back where it was in June before the Iran war ceasefire was announced.
4: That's ABC's Elizabeth Schulze. Lollapalooza returns, and this year it's got a new streaming home.
25: Charlie XCX, Tate McRae, Lourdes, Olivia Dean, John Summit, Jenny, the Smashing Pumpkins, and the XX headline Lollapalooza at Chicago's Grant Park. This year's event will also include the Chainsmokers, Lil Uzi Vert, Turnstile, Blood Orange, Freddie Gibbs, and one of the stars from Netflix's Stranger Things franchise, Finn Wolfhard. Last summer, Lollapalooza helped drive record hotel bookings in Chicago. 3.56 million rooms June through August, generating $949 million for the city. And for the first time, Lollapalooza will stream live across both Disney Plus and Hulu. Michelle Polino, Fox News.
3: And we have some music team coverage this morning as there are new allegations against actor and musician Jared Leto.
26: Explosive allegations against Jared Leto, who won an Oscar for his role in Dallas Buyers Club. He starred in a string of Hollywood movies, including Tron: Ares and Masters of the Universe. But now he faces new allegations of sexual misconduct from multiple women who spoke to the BBC in the documentary Jared Leto, Hollywood's Dark Secret. ABC News has not independently verified these claims. Four of the women say they were teenagers when they met Leto, who was in his 30s and 40s.
3: That is ABC's Hannah Batah reporting. 7:26 now on KRMG. If you want to go see Stray Cats at the Cove River Spirit Casino Resort, I've got you some tickets right now. Just got to be caller 7, so give us a call. 918-921-1023. Again, 918-921-1023. That show on August 7th. If you want to check it out, give us a call. Let's check weather and traffic now. Fox 23 and KRMG Chief Meteorologist James Adelot.
10: Skylar, some widely scattered showers and thunderstorms around today, mid to upper 90s. Tomorrow could be a little warmer, upper 90s near 100. Highest chance of rain and thunder tomorrow will be in the morning. Cooler over the weekend, upper 80s and low 90s. I'm Chief Meteorologist James Adelot for Fox 23 and 102.3 KRMG Tulsa's News and Talk.
14: 78 in Broken Arrow and 79 at Tulsa's Severe Weather Station.
8: Highway 75 northbound becoming very tough at the Creek Turnpike. Your congestion is trying to make its way down to 121st. So watch that if you're heading in from Glenpool. We have a city street collision reported for a Mingo with injury. I don't see a whole lot of issue, but it would be just north of I-244. The area south of Pine on Mingo. That's where we're concerned. 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
3: Tulsa Police Chief Dennis Larson is going to be with us in about 10 minutes. 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
8: Good morning, 7:30. This is the KRMG morning news. I'm Skyler Cooper. Partly is actually mostly cloudy right now and 79 in Tulsa. We'll get a check of what we expect later today coming up here on the KRMG morning news. There's going to be a new director of the city's emergency management department. We now know who is getting that job. The mayor making the announcement late yesterday. We'll tell you about it. We also have information on the Tulsa County DA who is asking for state investigators to come in.

0: Retired or close to it, your financial life is about to change, but you don't have to miss a beat. 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
1: To be closed amid growing concerns about how the facility operates. The DA's office says Tulsa police investigated each death at the time. None of the reports had previously been submitted for prosecutorial review. With the OSBI investigation now underway, officials say they won't comment further until the review is complete. Grant Merrill, 102.3 KRMG, Tulsa's News and Talk.
2: The city of Tulsa recently announced the first emergency management director.
3: Tulsa Mayor Monroe Nichols announced that Adam Woodard will be the city's first emergency management director. In June, the city established the Department of Emergency Management to create a dedicated department responsible for coordinating emergency preparedness, response, recovery, and resilience efforts for Tulsa. Woodard, a 28-year veteran of the Tulsa Police Department, will officially start his new role on August 23rd. The city's public safety commissioner, Laurel Roberts, will continue to serve as interim director until that time. Woodard has been a part of TPD's incident management team since 2004 and is certified by the Oklahoma Incident Management Team. Kirk McCracken, 102.3 KRMG, Tulsa's News and Talk.
2: Newly appointed Bixby Mayor Bobby Schultz says his focus is on moving the city forward. One of his first priorities is improving communication among city leaders. Schultz says he plans to provide regular updates to fellow council members during work sessions so everyone stays informed about meetings and city business.
4: I think that it's important that they all are aware of some of the things that are happening. If I have a meeting with developers or anyone, I think what we'll do is at our work sessions, I will actually give a report to the rest of the city council about what I've done over the past 2 weeks, just so everybody is in the loop.
2: Schultz also said the city's upcoming general obligation bond election is a top priority. That bond package, which voters will consider in August, includes funding for road improvements, infrastructure projects, wastewater upgrades, and a new animal shelter. Scammers are using increasingly sophisticated tactics to target Oklahomans, including AI-generated voices, fake government calls, toll payment texts, and cryptocurrency schemes. AARP's Oklahoma Fraud Watch Network says anyone can become a victim and warns people to be cautious of anyone creating a sense of urgency, asking for unusual payments, requesting personal information, or telling them to move their money. Experts recommend three simple steps: stop, verify, and report before responding to any suspicious message or phone call. Eight people, including seven children, were displaced after an apartment fire on Wednesday afternoon near Apache and Hartford in North Tulsa. The Tulsa Fire Department says crews arrived to find heavy flames and smoke, but had the fire under control in about 10 minutes after quickly evacuating the building. One person was taken to a local hospital. The American Red Cross is assisting the displaced family. The cause is under investigation. A federal inmate was sentenced to 15 more years in prison for running a drug trafficking operation from behind bars.
5: Prosecutors say 33-year-old Rafael Gonzalez coordinated the delivery of nearly 5 kilos of cocaine to the Tulsa area while serving time for another drug conviction. A federal judge ordered this sentence to be served after his current prison term.
2: That's Fox 23 and KRMG's Michelle Lynn. KRMG News Time is 7:34.
6: Time to check the five-day forecast. 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Fox 23 and KRMG meteorologist Laura Mock.
7: Still hot and humid today, Skylar, but not quite as hot as yesterday. We may be staying in the upper 90s today, high of 98 degrees. Partly cloudy skies, but we do have a chance for some rain. A few showers or storms around this morning and this afternoon. Tomorrow, a little more rain expected, especially in the morning hours. High temperature on Friday, 99. North winds arrive by Friday night, and that's going to bring in cooler and drier air for the weekend. 89 on Saturday, 90 on Sunday. We'll stay in the 90s next week. I'm certified meteorologist Laura Mock for Fox 23 and 102.3 KRMG, Tulsa's News and Talk.
8: 77 in Claremore and 79 at Tulsa Severe Weather Station.
9: Highway 75 northbound approaching the Creek Turnpike. This is the toughest drive I've got. That's south end of Tulsa Hills. We're looking at an okay drive through Tulsa Hills up to I-44, and as you continue on towards downtown, we've got the drive now slowing for South Broken Arrow. We see this on the Creek Turnpike westbound near Olive. Coming into Broken Arrow, Highway 51 busy for Coweta and Oneida. Those getting up towards the Creek Turnpike there, traffic lights as you approach the Broken Arrow Expressway. Owasso's drive slowing a bit here again, southbound Highway 169, just your work zone. As you leave Owasso, it's a good drive here into the

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1: Get an update on yesterday morning. Shooting death of a 13-year-old on the north side of Tulsa, and we'll talk more about the impending retirement of Tulsa Police Chief Dennis Larson when he joins us live next.
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1: 7:39, it's the Thursday edition of the KRMG Morning News. I'm Skylar Cooper. Check your weather and traffic coming up in a couple of minutes. Right now we're at 79 degrees, but it's going to be hot again this afternoon. We have another extreme heat warning coming up. Get the latest with Chief Meteorologist James Adelon here in a couple of minutes. Right now, we catch up with Tulsa Police Chief Dennis Larson joining us for the first time since he announced his retirement. Good morning, Chief. That must have been a heavy decision for you.
10: It was a very heavy decision. I'll tell you, I have a friend who, a longtime Boston police officer, who said the happiest day of his life was the day he pinned on the badge, and he served over 30 years there. And then he said the saddest day of his life was the last day he pinned on the badge, knowing that it was his life work.
1: You've been there, what, 47 years?
10: Yes.
1: What's that?
10: Just for a moment or two.
1: Yeah. Chief, since 2024, and we appreciate you, since you've been in that top role, joining us so regularly here on KRMG. And we actually do have a plan to have you in here in the studio one more time before that final day. So we'll talk more about the retirement then, but let me just quickly ask you, what led to the right now? Why is now the moment?
10: Well, now's the moment mainly because The department's in great shape. We're starting to see a turnaround in our recruitment. We're looking at having our first full academy since the pandemic. Violent crimes down across the board. I've got a great command staff, a bunch of leaders that any one of them could be chief, the next chief. But you know, one of the hardest things, Skylar, is every morning walking away from my wife, who's doing the New York Times crossword puzzle with her coffee in her hand. And then she's off to see one of our grandkids in one of the three locations. And I sit here in Tulsa. And it was just started sinking in on me that I'm missing a lot of watching my grandkids grow up and watching my children do great things in this world. And there's just a lot of adventures. We have a long, long bucket list of places we want to go. We went to Italy last year, and that was like at the top of our list, and we're going to start checking those off.
1: Yeah, sounds like a good idea, you know, go see the world and then get out a little bit.
10: Yes.
1: So when I talked to the mayor on Monday, he had just announced the plan to have community meetings and get input on the next chief. Will you have a little bit of his ear on who you recommend, or are you staying out of it? How's that going to go?
10: I am staying so far out of it that I'm hoping to be out of town when all those occur, just to I don't have any influence on it, and I shouldn't. The mayor is going to listen to the community, I hope, and then, pick somebody who will continue to move the department forward. We have an outstanding police department. It's recognized across the nation. Our homicide clearance rate is unprecedented in any other major city of more than 500,000. It's just... It's easy and it's hard at the same time. So, you know, I brag about them a lot of times because there's a lot to brag on our department. People don't see it. I always refer to it as that old political saying of the silent majority, but I cannot go into a public place and my officers can't go into a public place like a Quick Trip or any business in Tulsa that the citizens don't walk up and thank them for their service. I mean, that's what they hear day in, day out. And most people don't realize that, but the citizens are very grateful. And it makes the officers want to come to work and want to do the hard job of serving the community.
1: Well, one of the officers who has served your department for close to 30 years has just been named the new director of the city's emergency management department. That's Adam Woodward. What makes him qualified for this job? Tell us about him.
10: Well, Adam's been doing what we call incident management team and been in a leadership of our incident management team for almost a decade. And there's probably not a certification in emergency management that Adam does not hold. And part of his job has been to educate and prepare our department for major disasters, everything from floods to tornadoes to, you know, unforeseen incidents that require us to assemble, but not only assemble as the only agency responding, but working hand in hand, coordinating with the fire department, with the National Guard, and every agency that responds to handle whatever type of incident it is. And there's none better out there than Adam. And I think he was recognized that for some time. He'd been leading our department. And I know, without a doubt, he's going to do a fantastic job.
1: He's been to other deployments, right? He's gone out to Hurricane Sandy response in New York. The mayor's release said he went to Irma down in Florida. So he definitely knows this territory, looks like.
10: He does. And part of those responding to other major incidents, we get to see what other cities do well and what other cities, you know, struggle with. And he brings that knowledge back to us. And in the debrief of all those trips, we talk about making us better. And it's just part of, you know, being a modern police department and being a modern city. And having that structure set up within departments and within the state that when something happens, you don't think about it, it's reflex. And that's what Adam will bring.
1: We're talking with Tulsa Police Chief Dennis Larson live on the KRMG Morning News. This time yesterday, we were covering the homicide investigation that was just unfolding, the shooting death of a 13-year-old, a stolen car had been involved in this. What do we know now about that situation?
10: Well, and I can tell you, I was talking to the mayor at sunup following that incident, and it distresses him a great deal of the amount of children we have out around. This happened right before midnight, late at night, unsupervised, in a stolen car, and then firearms become involved. And, you know, we're constantly trying to educate the public about securing their firearms because most of the firearms that fall into the hands of children at some point belong to a responsible adult. and should have been locked up and shouldn't have been left in a car. And we do Where's Your Gun Wednesday every week on our social media platforms. And we encourage people to be responsible owners. And then, unfortunately, in this case, we have kids out joyriding. They had impacted or struck several cars. The 15-year-old that was driving, and you know, we don't know if it was a result of them hitting someone's car, but somebody started shooting at them, and one of the passengers in the back seat was hit, and it's tragic. But it's a tragedy that could have been avoided if we just do better parenting. We continue. We took over 1,000 guns off the street each of the last 2 years, and we're above that number, or heading to be above that number right now. It's time for the city to wake up and go, we've got to be responsible for our children. And also, we've got to be good. If we're going to own a firearm, we have to secure it where it can't be stolen so easily.
1: So do you know any closer to a suspect or who fired that shot?
10: We are gaining on that person. And Skylar, you know, I just mentioned it a minute ago. You've got a group of detectives that are known for solving homicides. I have no doubt in my mind this will be resolved. But unfortunately, it's like closing the barn door after all the horses have left. We should have, and we will, continue to work as a department to educate the city and do everything we can to get the guns off the street and get the kids in, you know, their house before curfew every night. And, you know, we'll try to prevent them, but some of these things, the best we can do is do the great follow-up and bring the person who did it to justice, and I know that will happen this time.
1: What changes are going to be in place for your officers, or are there any changes when they now go back to taking people who have been arrested to the county jail? Is there any difference?
10: There are some procedural differences, but there's really no difference as far as if we arrest someone on a municipal charge, that person will still go to the municipal court. And obviously a state or federal charge, they'll go to the appropriate the court, either the federal or county court. It's just mostly procedural and how we book somebody in the electronic process. We have to make some adjustments over the next month to make sure that that process has been working smoothly as far as like canceling warrants, getting the proper arraignment date set, all that. But we've already been working on it with the county, and we've been talking to them about closing our jail for almost 8 to 9 months. So it continues to be a process, but we've now sped that process up.
1: Yeah, I remember I did a ride along some years ago, and while I was with them, they picked up somebody on a warrant, took them to county, and they told me that was still pretty common for a lot of what they do.
10: Oh yeah, if it's a state warrant, we've always gone to county. And if it's any type of a state or a federal charge, we've always gone to county. So the officers are well-versed in the booking procedure at county. This is just merely transferring the administrative part that follows the booking and making sure that the person is arraigned in a appropriate amount of time and that they're brought over to the municipal court and brought before a municipal judge at the appropriate time. And all that has to be coordinated with the county and the movement of the municipal prisoners.
1: You recently told me about a Hispanic Citizens Police Academy, and it was kind of growing in popularity, and you've graduated another class there. What do they learn in that academy?
10: They get to visit and have a presentation by every major department of the police department, from our tactical, our special operations team, what some people would call our SWAT, to our bomb squad, to homicide detectives come in and tell them how they investigate homicides. Our robbery detectives come in. I mean, every specialty unit, including our narcotics and undercover officers, come in and give them an education of how the police department works. And what this does for the police department, it's a two-way street. Now you have these citizens in our community that understand how a police department works, down to the small details, how we do traffic stops, and the proper way to act to ensure the safety of the officer who's doing a traffic stop and the safety of the person in the vehicle. So I'm handing out the graduation certificates tonight at 6, and I'm excited about it. The first one was about a year ago, and it was a celebration. The participants love that academy, so I'm really looking forward to this evening.
1: Well, we will continue our regular conversations with you over the next couple of weeks, and then we'll have you here in the studio before your final day on the job.
10: You've got me until September 30th, Skylar. I'm planning on working every day. So I look forward to our, I guess, every other week chat, and I'll be in studio with you then.
1: Thanks so much. We'll talk soon.
10: Thank you, sir.
1: Tulsa Police Chief Dennis Larson. It's now 7:50. We'll check the 5-day forecast next.
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14: Red alert traffic means traffic flow is not normal. Crashes, lane closures, construction, slowdowns, and the dreaded
15: all lanes are shut down.
16: There's a wrecker there. There's OHP there.
14: KRMG has the most frequent traffic updates in Tulsa, combined with the most knowledgeable traffic anchors in the city.
17: Stalled vehicle in the center lane right at the Harvard exit.
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1: Checking the 5-day forecast now, brought to you by Don Carlton Honda, 4141 South Memorial, with certified meteorologist Laura Mock. Morning, Laura.
19: Good morning, Skylar.
1: 4 days in a row, triple digits. We break the streak today.
19: I think so. High temperature is still going to be warm, 98, and the problem is the humidity still makes it feel like 110 or higher.
1: And yet another extreme heat warning because of that heat index. Still going to feel pretty miserable.
19: Yeah, we have a chance for rain, though. Just a few showers possible for us, mostly north of Tulsa. Highest chances for that will be in the morning and the afternoon hours. Tomorrow, there's another chance for rain coming in. Slightly more coverage of that rain Friday morning, but then we'll clear out Friday afternoon with a high temperature of 99. Partly cloudy through the day on Friday, but then north winds come in this weekend. Changes things up a bit. 89 for a high temperature on Saturday. Lower humidity, so enjoy that. Sunny and a high of 90 on Sunday. Warming up through the 90s again next week. I'm certified meteorologist Laura Mock for Fox 23 and 102.3 KRMG, Tulsa's News and Talk.
20: Mostly cloudy skies, 78 in Muskogee and 79 at Tulsa Severe Weather Station.
21: A lot of us are traveling. The Broken Arrow Express was sluggish near Memorial as you're westbound up to I-44, and even a busy drive through Midtown. Traffic is moving, though, as you continue on to downtown. Highway 75 looking tough at the Creek Turnpike that's northbound into Tulsa Hills. The Tulsa Hills drive looks good up towards I-44. South Broken Arrow, Creek Turnpike westbound, sluggish there at Olive. Your work zone for Roller Coaster Bridge. I do have Catoosa's Drive looking okay. Those coming in on 412 with the Will Rogers Turnpike. Owasso's Drive was a little busy, but that's also looking better with your work zone for southbound Highway 169. 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
23: 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We've got you covered with Tulsa's most frequent traffic updates right here on the KRMG Morning News.
1: 7:57 on the KRMG Morning News. Coming up after 8 o'clock, we'll go out to Sand Springs, where the city got a complaint about the people who were selling some things on the roadside. They had different food items and things, and they'd been there for a long time. And the city said they had to move along because there was a complaint. That's what the code enforcement says. But the community didn't like that they got shooed out of there. So there's now a petition to try to let them back where they were. They've landed in other places in the meantime. We'll go in depth with Fox 23 and KRMG's Paige Orr about that. We'll also hear more about what the Tulsa Drillers have coming up this weekend. We're going to have a couple of cooler days for Saturday and Sunday. So nice day for some baseball. We'll get into that here in the 8 o'clock hour. The KRMG Morning News coming up next.
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1: Good morning. It's 8 o'clock. I'm Skyler Cooper, and this is the KRMG Morning News. It's mostly cloudy right now, and we are sitting at 70. No, rather, we just went up. We were 79 most of the morning, 81 now, and we'll climb into the upper 90s this afternoon. might stay below triple digits for the first time in a handful of days. We'll get more on that coming up. As we heard from the police chief moments ago, one of his officers is going to be the new emergency management director for the city of Tulsa. We'll learn more about that and some changes in Bixby. We told you there's a new mayor. The interim mayor was chosen to serve in that role permanently. We'll hear from him directly. Our top story this morning is a welcome change in sight now for our weather. You're not going to feel it today, even though we may end the triple digit streak. Still going to be very hot and humid. We have an extreme heat warning this afternoon. Chief Meteorologist James Adelot says the change comes Saturday and Sunday.
2: Still looking at two more days, heat, humidity, and some widely scattered showers and storms. Storm chances a little higher northeast of Tulsa, but the weekend will be worth waiting for. Temperatures actually back below average, and there's a chance some of us have highs only in the upper 80s, especially by Sunday.
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3: Tulsa County DA Steve Kunzweiler has asked the OSBI to investigate seven deaths that occurred over nearly 3 years inside of the city of Tulsa's detention facility. That move follows Mayor Monroe Nichols' call to close the lockup, citing concern about how the facility operates. The DA's office says it never previously received Tulsa Police's reports on those deaths. After reviewing them, prosecutors noted TPD's homicide detectives documented each case and found no circumstances warranting criminal charges. But given public concern and the number of deaths, the DA has now requested an independent OSBI investigation. Tulsa Mayor Monroe Nichols recently announcing that Adam Woodard will be the city's first emergency management director. Back in June, the city established the Department of Emergency Management to create a dedicated department responsible for coordinating emergency preparedness, response, recovery, and resilience efforts for Tulsa. Woodard, a 28-year veteran of the Tulsa Police Department, will officially start in his new role on August 23rd. The city's Public Safety Commissioner, Laurel Roberts, will continue to serve as interim director until that time. He's been a part of TPD's incident management team since 2004. He's certified by the Oklahoma Incident Management Team, giving him the knowledge of things like tornadoes, earthquakes, and floods. Newly appointed Bixby Mayor Bobby Schultz is focused on improving city communication. Schultz says he plans to provide regular updates to fellow council members during work sessions so everyone stays informed about meetings and city business. As the city works through recent leadership changes, Schultz acknowledged rebounding public confidence is essential.
5: I think it starts with communication, being more open, explaining as we go along instead of just expecting people to understand why we do what we do.
3: He's also encouraging residents to become more involved in local government by attending city council meetings, speaking during public comment, and reaching out to their council members with questions or concerns. IKEA has now announced the opening date of its Tulsa Hills location.
6: IKEA is opening its first Oklahoma location at the Tulsa Hills Shopping Center, and they've recently announced a target opening date for this fall. The furniture company, known for its ready-to-assemble home furnishings, is expanding its presence in the U.S. with the upcoming Tulsa store. In April, city councilors approved a $2.5 million incentive package, which will go to make renovations to the former Belk store, which will house the new IKEA. City councilors say the store could generate between $30 million and $40 million every year for the city. The Oklahoma Department of Transportation and the city are planning major infrastructure improvements in the area to help with the increased traffic. Kirk McCracken, 102.3 KRMG, Tulsa's News and Talk.
3: A man has been arrested after Tulsa police say he tried selling stolen golf clubs on Facebook Marketplace.
7: Detectives were investigating a car burglary near Kane's Ballroom where golf clubs and shoes were taken. The victim later spotted his clubs online and arranged a meetup. Officers arrived to find 42-year-old Roderick Scallion in a stolen truck with the stolen clubs in the truck bed. Scallion allegedly drove off, but police caught him. Inside the truck, officers say they found the golf clubs plus a bag tied to another burglary. Scallion faces charges including possession of a stolen vehicle, eluding, possession of stolen property, and larceny. Grant Merrill, 102.3 KRMG, Tulsa's News and Talk.
3: A Kellyville man was sentenced to prison after he was caught receiving meth through the mail. The U.S. Attorney's Office, Northern District of Oklahoma, says 31-year-old Austin Dwayne Nation was being investigated for attempting to possess methamphetamine for distribution and possessing a firearm while drug trafficking. Federal investigators discovered the drug shipments and say Nation was found with over 440 45 grams of meth disguised as counterfeit pills. A search of his home yielded more drugs, cash, and firearms. Nation was ordered to serve 17 years in prison, followed by 5 years of supervised release. KRMG News Time's 8:05.
1: Good morning. This is the KRMG Morning News. I'm Skyler Cooper. 5 day forecast now brought to you by Don Carlton Honda, 4141 South Memorial. Here's Fox 23 and KRMG certified meteorologist Laura Mock.
8: It's going to be another humid day, Skyler. High temperature today, about 98, but we're under an extreme heat warning again, as the heat index could be up around 110 this afternoon. We'll have a 20% chance for a few showers around this morning or this afternoon. Tomorrow, slightly higher chance for rain in the morning. High temperature on Friday, though, 99. It will be hot and humid in the afternoon, but north winds arrive by Friday night, cooling us down for the weekend. This weekend, looks great. 89 on Saturday, 90 on Sunday, lower humidity both days. I'm certified meteorologist Laura Mock for Fox 23 and 102.3 KRMG, Tulsa's News and Talk.
20: 78 in Jinx, mostly cloudy, and 79 at Tulsa's Severe Weather Station.
9: We did fairly well with the drive this morning, and a lot of us have made it to those destinations. I see Owosso clear right now for Highway 169. Catoosa looking clear for 412 and the Turnpike. South Broken Arrow also clear there on the creek at all. Of those work zones are in good shape. The work zone for Highway 75, still busy at the Creek Turnpike. That's always the case. It's northbound, so as you head through Glenpool, watch your congestion as you approach the Tulsa Hills area. Through Tulsa Hills, we look really good. I-44, nice drive across town, and the Broken Arrow Expressway also improving at I-44. 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
1: 8:07 on this Thursday morning, the KRMG Morning News. I was going through the weather records for the last few days because I'm a weather nerd, apparently. And I was just looking at all the triple-digit days we've had. And we go to the 21st. That was our first triple-digit day of the year. These are official National Weather Service Tulsa International Airport temperatures. So 103 was that day. And then we had a couple of days in the 90s. We hit the 80s one day. And then it started to really go back up. We got to 99 on the 25th. And by the 26th, which was what, Saturday? We were at triple digits again. So we went 101, 101 on Sunday, 100 on, or rather Monday, 100 on Tuesday, 101 yesterday. And today we may break the streak and only get to 98, 99 possibly, but you're not going to really feel much better for it. As Laura was describing, the humidity is still going to be very hot. And Crystal and I earlier were comparing notes on our dog's water habits.
20: Yes.
1: Your Chihuahua Wrigley really likes it, right?
20: Oh, she wants to be in the pool every single day.
1: Is it one of those little plastic kid pools things?
20: Yes. Yeah. Yes. She will get in it when it's empty and just sit there and wait for you to put water in.
1: Come on, fill it up. Yeah, our dog Remy, he's a Springer Spaniel Lab mix. And so there's plenty of water dog in that bloodline. But I bought him one of those pools and he just didn't want to get in it. However, running water, like a hose or a sprinkler or something like that, he is all in on that. So we bought him one of those little splash pad things that you hook the hose up to it and it just creates a big shower.
20: Aren't those great?
1: Oh, he loves it.
20: Does he try to bite it?
1: Yes.
20: Wrigley tries to bite it.
1: He'll take one of the, because there's like, what, dozens of little streams around the edge of it?
20: Yeah.
1: He'll pick one and then follow it down to the bottom with his nose and try to like block it and catch all the water. So I may get that out today. I kind of forgot we had it this week. So I may get that out and let him play. The difference in our dogs, though, you could probably take a hand towel and dry her off.
20: Yeah. I just wrap her like a burrito in a beach towel and hold her for a little bit. You can't quite do that, can you?
1: No, not really. He's almost 80 pounds and his hair's really long. So drying him off is a whole chore.
20: Yeah. He's going to stay outside.
1: Yep.
20: Yeah.
1: Just let him run around. I did a backyard bath for him a couple of weeks ago. Just, you know, hose outside sort of thing.
20: Yeah.
1: Cheaper.
20: Oh, yeah.
1: It was hot enough where he didn't mind it. But so that might be the plan today. This weekend, as we heard, it's going to be a little cooler. Good time for some Drillers baseball. We'll check in with Brianna Harris from the Drillers later this hour on some things they have going on. Now, let me check the KRMG Storm Center radar real quick here. We have showers way out west. Ponca City's getting some of it, even way into, I mean, we're talking like Logan County. That's how far it is. So far as our Tulsa County, Pawnee, Osage, anything in our Storm Center County coverage area. Nothing right now, but we may see some showers later today. So we'll get into that coming up here a little bit. And I wanted to say congratulations to our winner earlier. Michael in Bixby won those tickets to Stray Cats. We'll give some of those away again tomorrow. And it'll be Friday, so we'll get into that a little later. But right now, we want to take you out to Sand Springs.
20: More than 500 people in Sand Springs are rallying behind a couple of roadside vendors that, after they were told to pack up their stands and leave.
26: KRMG goes in depth.
1: Yeah, Fox 23 and KRMG's Paige Orr went out there. She says this all started with just one single complaint to the city.
10: For years, people in Sand Springs would pull up along 51st and Highway 97 to buy everything from honey to homemade baked goods. But that is until a complaint came in and city code enforcement went out and told them they had to leave. That sparked a huge community push to keep them around.
11: Local vendors like Callie Billingsley and Clint Ward sold fresh produce and baked goods, but after the city got a single complaint about city rules and highway laws, code enforcement told them they had to go.
12: The city of Sand Springs, man, I forgot his name. He came and he was like, I'm sorry to say this. Y'all have to leave. You know, I have to shut you down. And I was just like, why?
11: Kelly says getting that news was a bummer. Baking is her full-time job and her only way to provide for her four daughters.
12: This is my only income now. And it's been the biggest blessing ever for my family.
11: Kelly says she almost went home and quit for the day. But instead, she got permission from a business on 71st Street to set up on their property. Word quickly spread on Facebook and within hours, neighbors showed up and she sold out of everything. Then the community took it a step further and launched a petition. In just 2 days, they gathered over 500 signatures. Sand Springs Community Action told me this in a statement. We sincerely hope the city will listen to the voice of the community and work with Clint and Callie to find a solution that allows them to begin selling again.
12: But the community definitely showed up for me. They showed up for him, the honey man, Clint. It fills your heart, you know? Just, it's crazy how much the community that you didn't know that was backing you that much.
11: I also talked on the phone with Clint, who has been selling on that same corner for over 20 years. He said he can't believe all the community support either. The city says they aren't hunting vendors down, but they have to follow up when someone complains. They offer a $75 peddler's permit, but vendors still can't set up on public roadways or grass shoulders. Callie is sticking with her new spot on 71st.
12: I got permission at 71st and Highway 97 from that business right there, and they said I could be there every Friday, which is a blessing in itself.
11: Clint and Callie both told me although they have to move spots, they are glad that it's the same community supporting them.
1: That's Fox 23 and KRMG's Paige Orr. We were comparing notes, and I don't know if I've ever bought anything from a vendor like that. Have you, Crystal?
13: I've bought several things. Probably the weirdest thing is I bought a bonsai tree one time. There was a little stand, and he told me how to take care of it and everything else, and I took it home.
1: Was it here in town?
13: It was.
1: Okay.
13: I can't remember where it was, but it was several years ago.
1: Well, people in Sand Springs, you've probably become used to these people, especially if Clint has been there 20 years. People are used to it, and obviously they stop by. And with all that support, sounds like they were okay with it.
9: Yeah, it's a bigger thing in rural areas. I remember growing up in Tahlequah, and summer after summer, you'd see, you know, a pickup selling watermelon, you know, always in the same location, same time. So it becomes routine. You start messing with people's produce, you know.
13: I grew up in a strawberry stand when I was little.
14: Chase, I was in Tahlequah last Wednesday. He's still there.
9: I bet, yes.
14: See, right there south of the Walmart.
1: I'm trying to picture any time we've done it. The only people not even selling but giving away that I can remember is a regular occurrence up in Sky 2 because someone in the back of a truck trying to get rid of puppies.
13: Yeah, yeah.
1: You know, just now, got animals.
13: I've seen a lot of you know, people on the side of the road doing like Valentine's baskets or bouquets of flower, Easter baskets, that kind of thing. I don't know. It's kind of fun.
1: You know, when you travel, I see more of this. Like, this is a total opposite of what Chase was saying. He was talking about rural, but when I go to New York City, there's everything on the street. I mean, the carts, you know, like food carts. There's newsstands occasionally still. There's cell phone accessories. There's all kinds of things along the streets. Yeah, including fruit stands. So if you are a patron of one of those here in town or that Sand Springs crew, let us know and tell us what you think about it. Text 918-921-1023 or hit the open mic.
13: I want to know what the weirdest thing you've bought on the side of the road is.
1: Yeah, see if you can top Crystal's bonsai tree. We'll see what we can find. Let's check weather and traffic now. Here's Chief Meteorologist James Adelon.
2: Skyler, some widely scattered showers and thunderstorms around today, mid to upper 90s. Tomorrow could be a little warmer, upper 90s near 100. Highest chance of rain and thunder tomorrow will be in the morning. Cooler over the weekend, upper 80s and low 90s. I'm Chief Meteorologist James Adelon for Fox 23 and 102.3 KRMG, Tulsa's News and Talk.
20: 77 in Broken Arrow and 79 at Tulsa's Severe Weather Station.
9: Looking at Broken Arrow's drive, it's in good shape right now. The expressway looks good as you're leaving the Broken Arrow area. The south end of town, the Creek Turnpike's in pretty good shape. Even Highway 51, pretty clear for those coming into Broken Arrow. Those heading on to downtown, Midtown looks good on the expressway. I-44, maybe you're traveling the interstate. Nice drive all the way through town from the Will Rogers Turnpike to the Turner Turnpike. 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
1: All right, switch gears a little bit here. This has been becoming a kind of a national topic here in the last week or so that I've noticed, and we'll bring it back home. As you know, Tulsa, the surrounding area, a lot of our municipalities have these license plate reading flock cameras. They've been rolling them out over the last several years, and everything from police. I've interviewed several police chiefs, even the district attorneys. They all say they've really helped catch a lot of criminals. A lot of people still have a problem with that, kind of a, you know, big brother type situation. They don't like the idea that their car gets scanned when they drive by one of these. There's kind of rising public outcry about a lot of them. And some communities have started to pull the plug on having those ALPR, as they're called, automated license plate reading cameras. But still, there's more than 100,000 of them that are tracking vehicles now in all 50 states.
0: Law enforcers who use the technology agree with Mark Nelson of the Oklahoma City Fraternal Order of Police.
15: This changes the game on how we're able to accomplish public safety.
0: But not universally in Los Angeles.
16: Until we can get those data privacy, security, and sharing concerns ironed out.
0: The LAPD's Dean Gialema says the license reading cameras are being shut off.
1: Yeah, some are. It's ABC's Jim Ryan.
26: We're getting you up to speed with the three big things you need to know every 15 minutes.
24: Three.
1: Republican Senator and Homeland Security Governmental Affairs Committee Chair Rand Paul says the committee will vote next week on whether to hold Dr. Anthony Fauci in contempt of Congress for declining to answer questions yesterday. He showed up but invoked the Fifth Amendment more than 100 times as he was peppered with questions about the COVID pandemic. In his opening statement, Fauci accused Senator Paul of having an obsessive, or rather an obvious obsession, with calling for his prosecution.
24: Two.
1: We now know who's going to lead the city of Tulsa's newly created emergency management department. Mayor Monroe Nichols announcing that Adam Woodward, a 28-year Tulsa police veteran, is going to take over, and he'll start in that job on August 23rd.
24: One.
1: Our top story this morning is this weather this afternoon, kind of like yesterday and then several days before. It's going to be hot. The difference is we might be below triple digits, but just barely. However, it's still going to be muggy enough that we're going to have a high heat index. That's why there's an extreme heat warning this afternoon. Might see some light showers to the north and maybe northeast of Tulsa today as well, but it will be hot.
17: We have 99 in our forecast, so it's close enough. It could go either way. It will be cooler than it's been once we get into Saturday and Sunday.
1: Tomorrow, he says, that's Derek Hodges with the National Weather Service. He says that tomorrow our heat index could reach 114 still. Now, on the weekend, kind of a different story. We see things change for Saturday. Low 90s, even upper 80s for some of us this weekend.
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1: And now the five-day forecast brought to you by Don Carlton Honda, 4141 South Memorial, with certified meteorologist Laura Mock. Morning, Laura.
8: Good morning, Skyler.
1: A couple degrees cooler on the high temperature today, but still muggy, so we have that extreme heat warning.
8: Yeah, you win some, you lose some. Temperatures are going to be up around 98, but the heat index could still be 110 or higher.
1: Expecting some rain, too?
8: A little bit of rain. A few showers possible for us this morning and this afternoon. Maybe a few thunderstorms, too. Coverage should be limited on that. We'll have partly cloudy skies today, and we have another chance for rain coming in tomorrow morning. A few more scattered showers or storms. Now, high temperature Friday is still going to be up around 99, still hot, still humid, but by Friday night, cold front comes in, and that's going to change things up for the weekend. Lower temperatures both Saturday and Sunday, and lower humidity, too. High temperature Saturday, 89. Sunday, 90. We'll start next week in the low 90s. I'm certified meteorologist Laura Mock for Fox 23 and 102.3 KRMG, Tulsa's News and Talk.
20: 78 in Glenpool and 79 at Tulsa's Severe Weather Station.
9: Looking for the trouble? It would be Highway 75 still slowing northbound there near the Creek Turnpike. A lot of that congestion is clearing, but still rough on the south end of Tulsa Hills. We got a lot of work in Tulsa Hills, 81st to 61st. I-44 looks good. Southbound, sometimes we have trouble near I-44, but traffic moving pretty well there if you're heading down towards the Creek Turnpike, towards Glenpool. Broken Arrow Expressway, have a 15-minute drive from Broken Arrow to downtown Tulsa. 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
1: Well, with the cooler temperatures, slightly cooler, you know, relatively speaking, lower 90s, upper 80s maybe for Saturday and Sunday, it's a good day to get out and do some things, like maybe see some baseball. Tulsa Drillers are going to, they have this several-day homestand with Northwest Arkansas Travelers in town. So we'll get through some of what they have happening at One Oak Field this weekend here in about 20 minutes. And we'll have more of this morning's top stories next.
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26: You can't do everything on the go, like eating your morning cereal. But you can get news, weather, and traffic on the go, right here on the KRMG Morning News with Skylar Cooper.
1: Crystal, there's a texter who says asking people for the weirdest thing they bought on the side of the road could go sideways kind of quickly.
13: I know, it made me giggle.
1: Don't admit to any crimes or anything. I mean, come on.
13: No, you had to actually buy something.
1: She bought a tree on the side of the road. That's a little...
13: bonsai tree.
1: It's a little different. So yeah, anything other than like a typical fruit stand or these folks have baked goods. Sounds like farmer's market kind of stuff.
13: At the one in Catoosa, I bought a little rock that glows in the dark and it has the blue whale painted on it. So sometimes you get some really cool local art stuff too.
1: Is the paint what glows? How does that work?
13: Yes, the paint glows.
1: Okay.
13: Yeah, it's really cute.
1: 823.
14: Did the seller have a sign that said bonsai trees or?
13: I think so. He had a lot of really cool ones, but it didn't come with the tiny scissors. So.
1: Okay. We'll check the forecast and another look at traffic here in just a couple minutes. Right now, more of the morning's top stories with Ben.
3: Iran and the U.S. continue trading strikes against one another in the Mideast. This as the U.S. economy is feeling the weight of the war, with stocks having their worst trading day yesterday since April of 2025.
2: Once again here in Jordan, we had incoming fire from Iran overnight. U.S. troops forced to take cover in their bases here for the second straight night as five Iranian missiles were ultimately intercepted. Egypt also being targeted by a drone attack, and that is a major escalation. The first time that that's happened since this war began. U.S. forces in Kuwait targeted once again overnight as well.
3: That is ABC's Matt Rivers. A major glitch for law school grads on their way to taking the bar exam in Washington State.
4: A free pass to start practicing law without taking the grueling exam. All three law schools in Washington State are asking the state Supreme Court to grant that waiver to 645 law school graduates whose bar exams were canceled this week due to tech issues. The Washington State Bar Association did apologize and offer a makeup exam in Tacoma in early September or a postponement until February 2027. But hundreds who traveled to Yakima in the central part of the state were out of luck when technology issues sabotaged their chance to take the multi-day test. CJ Papa, Fox News.
1: 825. So you know those stories that come up from time to time about a really way past due library book finally gets returned. And there's big, you know, they don't even hold them. It's like they're not going to make them pay the crazy fees that they would have racked up or anything. They're just kind of funny at that point, like 30, 40, 50 years, whatever. This one takes the cake. This book has been returned. This was in Australia after about 150 years. Wow. Just a little past the due date.
13: A little bit.
1: They have no idea who borrowed it, but where it was found is what's really interesting about this. The book was called Antiques of Athens. It was published in 1858, and it was returned to that library last week by somebody who found it renovating a house. It was bricked into a fireplace, like somehow hidden into the structure that they built this place with.
13: What book was it?
1: Antiques of Athens, published in 1858.
3: And now, ironically, that book is an antique.
1: It is. Athens. So they just for fun, calculated what the fee would have been, $19,000.
3: Wow.
1: And they had to go, there was like the British 3 pence a week, you know, calculation they did on the overdue fee. It was printed on the book, the fee structure. So they just for fun went through that process. Of course, at this point, they're just like, hey, cool. We got the antique book back about antiques.
3: I wonder if anybody's going to check that book out. And now it just sits in the library forever.
1: I am curious about the condition. You know, it's been inside a fireplace, you know, bricked in there, I think, you know, safe from the fire, but very interesting. But they found it. It's still intact. 826, let's check the forecast. Chief Meteorologist James Adelon.
5: Hey, Skyler, inching closer to the weekend and inching closer to a little break from the heat. Until then, widely scattered showers and storms today and tomorrow. Highs mid to upper 90s, maybe near 100 tomorrow. But the weekend looks amazing. Upper 80s and maybe a few low 90s Saturday and Sunday. I'm Chief Meteorologist James Adelon for Fox 23 and 102.3 KRMG, Tulsa's News and Talk.
20: 79 in Sand Springs, 79 at Tulsa's Severe Weather Station.
9: A few of us traveling the interchange of I-44 and the Broken Arrow Expressway. The collector roads there trying to get a little sluggish. It's going to impact some of your ramps, but heading across town inside lanes, they look just fine, both on the interstate and on the expressway. Highway 75, we're still trying to get that cleared up at the Creek Turnpike. That's just your work zone, a slowdown there on the south end of Tulsa Hills. 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
9: Good morning, it's 8:30. This is the KRMG morning news for Thursday, and we're at 81 degrees right now with clouds this afternoon. We'll warm up plenty, and it's actually going to be so

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1: Now underway, officials say they won't comment further until the review is complete. Hundreds of Sand Springs residents are backing two roadside vendors who were told to shut down their stands at 51st and Highway 97. Callie Billingsley and Clint Ward say a single complaint is what lost them their spot.
2: The city of Sand Springs, man, I forgot his name. He came and he was like, I'm sorry to say this. Y'all have to leave. You know, I have to shut you down. And I was just like, why?
1: Billingsley says she relocated to a private lot on 71st Street where customers flooded in and sold her out within hours. A community petition supporting both vendors gathered over 500 signatures in just 2 days. City officials say they aren't targeting vendors, but must act when complaints are filed. Earlier this year, IKEA announced plans to open its first store in Oklahoma at the Tulsa Hills Shopping Center. They've recently announced a target opening for this fall. The furniture company, known for its ready-to-assemble home furnishings, is expanding its presence in the U.S. with the upcoming Oklahoma store. In April, city councilors approved a $2.5 million incentive package, which will go to make renovations to the former Belk store in the shopping center. City councilors say the store could generate between $30 and $40 million every year for the city. The Oklahoma Department of Transportation and the city are planning major infrastructure improvements in the area to help with the increased traffic. A man was arrested after Tulsa police say he tried selling stolen golf clubs on Facebook Marketplace. Detectives were investigating a car burglary near Kane's Ballroom. They say golf clubs and shoes were taken. The victim later spotted his clubs online and arranged a meetup. Officers arrived to find 42-year-old Roderick Scallion in a stolen truck with the stolen clubs in the truck bed. Scallion allegedly drove off, but police caught him. Inside the truck, officers say they found the golf clubs plus a bag tied to another burglary. Scallion faces charges including possession of a stolen vehicle, eluding, possession of stolen property, and larceny. A Kellyville man was sentenced to prison after he was caught receiving meth through the mail.
3: In 2025, 31-year-old Austin Dwayne Nation was being investigated for attempting to possess nearly a pound of methamphetamine for distribution and possessing a firearm while drug trafficking. The U.S. Attorney's Office, Northern District of Oklahoma, recently announced the sentencing of more than 17 years for Nation after he used the Postal Service for drug trafficking. Federal investigators discovered the drug shipments, and Nation was found in possession of over 445 grams of methamphetamine disguised as counterfeit pills. A search of his home yielded more drugs, cash, and firearms. After Nation serves 17 years in prison, it will be followed by 5 years of supervised release. Kirk McCracken, 102.3 KRMG, Tulsa's News and Talk.
1: Federal inmate was sentenced to 15 more years in prison for running a drug trafficking operation from behind bars. Prosecutors say 33-year-old Rafael Gonzalez coordinated the delivery of nearly 5 kilos of cocaine to the Tulsa area while serving time for another drug conviction. A federal judge ordered his sentence to be served after his current prison term. KRMG News Time is 8:35.
4: 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Here is certified meteorologist Laura Mock.
5: We may avoid the triple digits today, Skyler. High temperature 98 degrees, partly cloudy skies, and a chance for a little bit of rain this morning and this afternoon. Higher chances to the north of Tulsa. We'll have south winds today, 5 to 15 miles per hour, and it's still going to be humid. Another extreme heat warning in effect today, noon to 8 p.m. Tomorrow, high temperature 99. We'll have a few more showers around in the morning hours, clearing out, and then by Saturday, north winds come in, much cooler this weekend, 89 on Saturday, 90 on Sunday. I'm certified meteorologist Laura Mock for Fox 23 and 102.3 KRMG, Tulsa's News and Talk.
6: 77 in Claremore and 79 at Tulsa's Severe Weather Station.
7: Those traveling from Claremore to Tulsa, we have a great drive on the Will Rogers Turnpike. Everyone coming into Catoosa looks good there at 193rd East Avenue. Muskogee Turnpike into Broken Arrow. Nice drive if you're heading out on the Muskogee Turnpike down near Coweta and Porta. That work zone's in good shape. Work zone probably 75, still busy at the Creek Turnpike. Not as tough as it was earlier, and just watch that entering the south end of Tulsa Hills. Southbound 75 looks good from I-44 down to the Creek Turnpike. 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
1: We're talking about things you may have purchased on the side of the road.
2: Many years ago, I bought a six-apartment wooden birdhouse on the road between Houston and Dallas, and it's still providing housing for homeless birds here in Tulsa to this day.
1: Homeless birds.
3: I love that.
1: I guess I'm doing that, too. It's not even intentional, but we have a bird who nested in one of our planters this year. So,
3: yeah, are you charging rent?
1: Where's Leonard doing? Her thing. Yeah. Raising her little ones. 8:37. We'll catch up with Brianna Harris from the Tulsa Drillers next. Find out some of the cool things they have running at One Oak Field this weekend. That's next.
4: 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John Philbeck is in to bring the laughs in the Philbeck Files, plus all of the updates from police on crime from overnight, and rain chances arrived to help us cool down. We'll have more on the timing. 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
1: If you missed our conversation with Tulsa Police Chief Dennis Larson, that was at 7:40 this morning. We talked about his upcoming retirement. We talked about what we know right now, where the investigation stands on that shooting death of a 13-year-old yesterday morning. We also talked about his one of his officers, a longtime TPD officer, moving over to become the Tulsa's Emergency Management Director. We can, you can hear all of that again if you want to check out the KRMG Morning News podcast. It's going live up there right now. And here in about 10 minutes, I'll play you part of that as he gives us an update on that shooting investigation. He says they're closing in on the person responsible. We'll have that in a little bit. Right now, we have more of this morning's top stories from Ben Morgan.
10: Republicans are seeking to hold Dr. Anthony Fauci in contempt of Congress following his Senate testimony on Wednesday, during which the former public health official repeatedly invoked his Fifth Amendment right against self-incrimination.
11: Lawmakers send a referral to DOJ hoping for prosecution. Top Senate leaders believe that's in order for Fauci. But contempt is not that simple. The committee chaired by Paul will vote next week to send a contempt of Congress resolution to the Senate floor. But there, it faces a filibuster, so this probably never gets to the DOJ. Poll insists that Fauci had no right to invoke the Fifth. That's because former President Biden issued a pardon.
12: Because you refused to answer, citing a privilege that is unsupported because of your pardon, and after being denied to do so, this committee has scheduled a vote next week on a resolution certifying your contempt.
11: Democrats defended Fauci. They accused Paul of trying to trip him up during the hearing.
10: That is Fox's Chad Pergram on Capitol Hill. A day after the Federal Reserve decided to leave interest rates alone, the central bank's favorite gauge of inflation has been released.
13: In May, the Personal Consumption Expenditures Index rose 4.1% compared with May of last year. The June figure is a more modest 3.7% year over year. The Bureau of Economic Analysis is in the middle of revamping its method of calculating the numbers, a process that may result in lower inflation readings, not necessarily lower inflation, starting next month.
10: That is ABC's Jim Ryan.
14: It's the KRMG Morning News. I'm Skyler Cooper, and let's talk a little baseball this morning. We're back with Brianna Harris from the Tulsa Drillers. Good morning. How are you?
15: Good morning. I'm good. How are you?
14: I'm doing well. I was looking at your schedule here, and you've got a lot of Northwest Arkansas Naturals in town, so nice homestand here at One Oak Field.
15: Mm-hmm.
14: And some cool games coming up this week. And let's start talking about Friday's game with, there's a lot of school-themed things this weekend.
15: Yes.
14: Kind of back-to-school weekend. So it starts with the toy drive, right?
15: Yes. So on Friday is our Christmas in July, which is always my favorite. I will be dressed up as an elf, which is why everyone comes out. But we're also doing the toy drive for John 3:16 mission. So you'll bring an unused toy and you get a voucher for discounted tickets for a future Drillers game. And then be able to help John 3:16 mission with their Christmas store that they have every December.
14: Very cool. And the rest of the weekend sounds really fun. Some special guests on Saturday and a cool giveaway for the kids before school.
15: Yes, absolutely. So the first 1,000 kids will receive a Drillers lunch bag. And it's super cool. It's designed after our home jerseys this year. So Oily's on there. And then it's mascot mania. So Hornsby and his friends are getting together. So, you know, the Miami Heat mascot will be there, Bernie, and then the Minnesota Twins. So we have a bunch of different ones that are coming on out.
14: Those guys travel by plane or bus? How do you get mascots across?
15: They do travel by plane. Hornsby sets that all up for them. Their particular mascots are, but they're a great time to have in the stadium.
14: And what's going on Sunday?
15: And then Sunday is Kids Eat Free. And continuing on that school theme, getting ready, we're excited to go back, is a Driller's hamper for the first 500 kiddos. So just it's a smaller hamper, you know, definitely kid size for those people coming on out. But then kids get to eat free. We'll have a kids catch. And after the game, kids can run the bases.
14: Catch some of our sister stations out there. You said one of them's K95.5. And what was the other game?
15: Mix 96.5
14: will be out there. So go say hi to our colleagues. And it sounds like a good time at the Tulsa Drillers, as always. I look forward to seeing you out there soon, because I think I've got a redemption pitch coming up maybe in a matter of a month or so.
15: I think you do too.
14: Thanks, Brianna.
15: Thanks, Skyler.
14: 844, weather and traffic now, the KRNG Morning News. Here's Chief Meteorologist James Adelot.
16: Good morning, Skyler. Still watching some widely scattered showers and storms. Still hot and muggy today, mid to upper 90s. Mid to upper 90s to near 100 tomorrow. Some widely scattered showers and storms. Delightful weather coming for the weekend. Upper 80s and maybe even one or two low 90s. I'm Chief Meteorologist James Adelot for Fox 23 and 102.3 KRNG, Tulsa's News and Talk.
17: 78 in Catoosa and 79 at Tulsa Severe Weather Station.
10: Catoosa, nice drive. If you're heading in or out of town there, connecting with the Will Rogers Turnpike on Highway 412, we're all moving along fairly well. We look down the South Broken Arrow Creek Turnpike, trying to slow again westbound near Olive. Some of us leaving that south end of Broken Arrow here ahead of 9. Once you get off of the Creek Turnpike there and onto Highway 169, you have a quick drive up towards Broken Arrow Expressway. All through East Tulsa, Highway 169 is in good shape. 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
14: Someone's calling for an investigation into those 7 deaths that happened at the city jail, which is now closed and empty, but the Tulsa County DA says someone ought to take a look at those. 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
9: We are 1023 KRMG, Tulsa's severe weather station. We're getting you up to speed with the three big things you need to know every 15 minutes.
4: Three.
14: U.S. military says it's completed a heavy wave of strikes against Iran in response to an earlier missile attack on a U.S. base in Jordan. This as an Iranian strike hit a Chinese firm's building in northern Kuwait. It damaged the structure and killed a worker inside. And Saudi Arabia has now joined military actions against Iranian-backed proxies.
4: Two.
14: City of Tulsa says all of the inmates are now transferred out of the city jail, moved over to county after the mayor ordered the municipal lockup be shut down late last week. His goal was to have all of them moved by tomorrow. That's already been completed. And Tulsa County DA Steve Kunzweiler now asking state investigators, the OSBI, to look into the 7 deaths that occurred in that city facility over the last 3 years.
4: One.
14: In our top story this morning, it's going to be another couple of really hot days here, but we do have a break coming this weekend.
17: Today could be a triple-digit day, and we have already seen several days in a row with these kind of temperatures. Meteorologist Derek Hodges with the National Weather Service says, hold on, a cold front is coming through this weekend.
21: It will be cooler than it's been once we get into Saturday and Sunday. Looks like high temperatures will drop down into the lower 90s or potentially even upper 80s for some areas. It does seem like it will warm right back up into next week.
17: Hodges says ahead of this weekend's cool down, we could hit temperatures of 101 on Friday, but the humidity could make it feel as high as 114. Crystal Kelly, 1023 KRMG, Tulsa's News and Talk.
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14: 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Morning, Laura.
15: Good morning, Skyler.
14: Are we going to stay below triple digits today?
15: I think so. We'll have a little bit of cloud coverage today and a few rain showers around. My forecast for the high temperature, only 98.
14: Not going to feel great out there, though, with the humidity, the heat index coming.
15: Yeah, extreme heat warning in effect again today, starting at noon for that high heat index. We'll have our chances for rain today, mostly in the morning and afternoon hours, and we have another chance for rain coming in tomorrow morning. Just some scattered showers around, maybe a few low-end thunderstorms. thunderstorms. High temperature tomorrow, 99 as we clear out for the afternoon. Cold front arrives by Friday night, though, and that changes things up this weekend. 89 for a high temperature Saturday, 90 on Sunday. We'll have more sunshine and lower humidity. Definitely enjoy the weekend conditions. Temperatures look to warm up again through next week. I'm certified meteorologist Laura Mock for Fox 23 and 102.3 KRMG, Tulsa's News and Talk.
17: 78 in Owosso and 79 at Tulsa's Severe Weather Station.
0: Hey, fairly quiet drive in Owosso. If you are trying to get on the highway, reminder there, that on-ramp for 76th Street North is southbound 169 that's closed through tomorrow, then we should get that back. They've had a lot of progress with that widening project for the highway. Looking over to Highway 75, it's continuing to clear near the Creek Turnpike. You don't have any additional headaches for the Tulsa Hills area. Other work zones are fairly cooperative as you travel to I-44. If you're heading into downtown, looking great there. All four corners of the interdispersal loop are in good shape. From the Rickert Landscaping and Tree Service Traffic Center, I'm Chase Thompson, 102.3 KRMG, Tulsa's News and Talk.
14: We talked with Tulsa Police Chief Dennis Larson just over an hour ago. He gave us an update on the shooting death of that 13-year-old early yesterday morning. We'll have that for you coming up next on the KRMG Morning News.
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14: I was in with Dr. Kate yesterday over at Kate Chiropractic, my chiropractor since 2018, and I met some listeners in there, actually. I had a few people who have heard me talking about him here on KRMG. Got a good adjustment on my mid-back that sometimes gets hung up, and Dr. Kate was telling me about car wrecks. And he says a lot of people, you know, obviously you go to the ER if you're seriously hurt, and sometimes you have to get serious treatment, but in a lot of cases where you're not really that badly injured, or maybe you not realize it at all that you're hurt, he says scar tissue can start to build up really just in a couple of days, and you start to see issues arise later. You know, that could be part of feeling sore that you sometimes get. He says if you go get chiropractic care, and he can treat this and he'll see it, you can sometimes break up that scar tissue before it starts to really set in and you start to have that pain. So go see Dr. Kate if you've been in a wreck. He says you want to get that care established early, and they can get you with an x-ray, find out exactly where the issue is. They took all major insurance, even cash payment options if you want to go that route. So go see my buddy Dr. Tom Kate at Kate Chiropractic. He's open right now until 6 p.m. 918-747-2225, 747 back.
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0: 8:53 on the KRNG Morning News. Tune back in tomorrow. We'll check in with Brian Kilmeade, find out what he thinks about some of the big news from this week. He'll be with us starting at 5:10 in the morning. And, of course, you'll hear him coming up here in just a couple minutes this morning at 9 o'clock this afternoon. Here, April and Matt, the KRMG Afternoon News, with all the big stories that happen throughout the day, 4 to 6 p.m. on KRMG. And, of course, tomorrow morning, we're on 5 to 9 a.m. Earlier today, we talked with Tulsa Police Chief Dennis Larson. We covered his retirement. He had just announced that since the last time we spoke. So we talked about that. He gave us an update on one of his officers who's going to be the new director of the city's emergency management department. And we got into some other topics, including I wanted to get an update on what we were telling you about this time yesterday morning. And that was the shooting death of a 13-year-old. Here's what he knows.
1: We have kids out joyriding. They had impacted or struck several cars. The 15-year-old that was driving, and you know, we don't know if it was a result of them hitting someone's car, but somebody started shooting at them, and one of the passengers in the back seat was hit. And it's tragic, but it's a tragedy that could have been avoided if we just do better parenting. We continue. We took over 1,000 guns off the street each of the last 2 years, and we're above that number, or heading to be above that number right now. It's time for the city to wake up and go, we've got to be responsible for our children. And also, we've got to be good. If we're going to own a firearm, we have to secure it where it can't be stolen so easily.
0: Any closer to a suspect or who fired that shot?
1: We are gaining on that person. And Skylar, you know, I just mentioned it a minute ago, you've got a group of detectives that are known for solving homicides. I have no doubt in my mind this will be resolved. But unfortunately, it's like closing the barn door after all the horses have left. We should have, and we will, continue to work as a department to educate the city and do everything we can to get the guns off the street and get the kids in, you know, their house before curfew every night. And, you know, we'll try to prevent them, but some of these things, the best we can do is do the great follow-up and bring the person who did it to justice, and I know that will happen this time.
0: Tulsa Police Chief Dennis Larson. We'll talk more about his retirement when he joins us. It's actually going to happen the day before his final day on the job, so we'll talk with him September 29th live in the studio. Of course, between now and then, we'll continue our every other week conversations with the chief. You can hear today's conversation, the full interview, on the KRMG Morning News podcast. Find that on our website or KRMG app. Apple and Spotify as well. Tomorrow on the KRMG Morning News, in addition to what I said earlier, of course, we're going to have Brian Kilmeade. We're going to have more of those Stray Cats tickets. We're also going to, plan is to talk with Adam Woodward himself, who is becoming the new emergency management director for the city of Tulsa. Of course, they set up their own emergency management department after splitting off from the Tulsa County partnership that they had for a long time. Tulsa County chose a new director last year. Now, the city of Tulsa has chosen one as well. So we'll hear from him tomorrow. And it'll be Friday. We'll be getting into a nicer weekend, but we still have some hot weather between now and then. Here's Chief Meteorologist James Adelot.
2: Skylar, some widely scattered showers and thunderstorms around today, mid to upper 90s. Tomorrow could be a little warmer, upper 90s near 100. Highest chance of rain and thunder tomorrow will be in the morning. Cooler over the weekend, upper 80s and low 90s. I'm Chief Meteorologist James Adelot for Fox 23 and 102.3 KRMG, Tulsa's News and Talk.
3: 78 in Jinx and 79 at Tulsa's Severe Weather Station.
4: The Jinx area, the drive improving on Highway 75. A lot of that congestion is now clear there at the Creek Turnpike. All of your work zones are in good shape. We don't have any additional projects, no short-term impacts to watch for. If you're traveling the Broken Arrow Expressway in Midtown, looks great up to the downtown loop. 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
7: Red alert traffic means traffic flow is not normal. Crashes, lane closures, construction, slowdowns, and the dreaded...
11: All lanes are shut down.
12: There's a wrecker there. There's OHP there.
7: KRMG has the most frequent traffic updates in Tulsa, combined with the most knowledgeable traffic anchors in the city.
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15: We're looking at a couple days of high temperatures, but we could get a break this weekend.
4: We've got a good drive underway right now as you travel the Tulsa Metro. If you're heading into town or out of town, turnpikes are also cooperating. I'm Chase Thompson.
15: Thank you, Chase. It is 9 o'clock. We've got sunny skies, 80 degrees here in Tulsa. From the KRMG 24-hour Fox News Center, I'm Ben Morgan with team coverage of our top stories. Today, like yesterday and the day before, it's going to be hot. The National Weather Service says it'll be cloudy, and there could be a few light showers to the north and east of Tulsa, and we could even get a few sprinkles. Meteorologist Derek Hodges says the Tulsa area could hit triple digits again today.
16: We have 99 in our forecast, so it's close enough to go either way. It will be cooler than it's been once we get into Saturday and Sunday.
15: Friday will be hot and humid with a heat index as high as 114. This weekend will be a bit cooler with high temperatures dropping to the lower 90s and even upper 80s in some areas. The Oklahoma State Bureau of Investigation is now reviewing the deaths of seven people who died at Tulsa's municipal detention facility over nearly 3 years.
17: Tulsa County District Attorney Steve Kunzweiler requested the independent investigation after Mayor Monroe Nichols called for the lockup to be closed amid growing concerns about how the facility operates. The DA's office says Tulsa police investigated each death at the time. None of the reports had previously been submitted for prosecutorial review. With the OSBI investigation now underway, officials say they won't comment further until the review is complete. Grant Merrill, 1023 KRMG, Tulsa's News and Talk.
15: Newly appointed Bixby Mayor Bobby Schultz says his focus is on moving the city forward. One of his first priorities is improving communication among city leaders. Schultz says he plans to provide regular updates to fellow council members during work sessions so everyone stays informed about meetings and city business.
18: I think that it's important that they all are aware of some of the things that are happening. If I have a meeting with developers or anyone, I think what we'll do is at our work sessions, I will actually give a report to the rest of the city council about what I've done over the past 2 weeks, just so everybody is in the loop.
15: Schultz also said the city's upcoming general obligation bond election is a top priority. The bond package, which voters will consider in August, includes funding for road improvements, infrastructure projects, wastewater upgrades, and a new animal shelter. Scammers are using increasingly sophisticated tactics to target Oklahomans, including AI-generated voices, fake government calls, toll payment texts, and cryptocurrency schemes. AARP Oklahoma's Fraud Watch Network says anyone can become a victim and warns people to be cautious of anyone creating a sense of urgency, asking for unusual payments, requesting personal information, or telling them to move their money. Experts recommend three simple steps: stop, verify, and report before responding to any suspicious message or phone call. Tulsa's most accurate and dependable five-day forecast. Three big things you need to know. We've got the Brian Kilmeade Show next at 9:03.
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2: Trying to stay just below 100 this afternoon, partly cloudy, 99. Tomorrow, though, right back up close to 100, a few widely scattered showers around. Cooler for the weekend and Monday to upper 80s and low 90s. It should be an amazing August weekend. I'm Chief Meteorologist James Edelot for Fox 23 and 102.3 KRMG, Tulsa's news and talk.
23: Right now, we've got fair skies, 82 degrees in Tulsa.
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25: Three.
23: Republicans are seeking to hold Dr. Anthony Fauci in contempt of Congress following his Senate testimony on Wednesday.
25: Two.
23: Family of Nolan Wells, the teenager who died after a night with his friends on the 4th of July, is filing lawsuits against social media companies to get information off of Wells' phone.
25: One.
23: And Iran and the U.S. continue trading strikes against one another in the Middle East. At 9:06, I'm Ben Morgan on 102.3 KRMG, Tulsa's news and talk.
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27: Hi, everyone from 48th and 6th in Midtown Manhattan. Heard around the country, around the world, it's the Brian Kilmeade Show. Well, finally, I've been calling for this for a long time. We have city-run supermarkets. I'm so tired of paying a nickel more for cucumbers. This is really the type of break I was looking for. It's going to be a disaster, and we have a mayor who wants to live up to his promises, if not being practical. He says, I'm going to tax the rich. He's got a ridiculous tax now that will chase out the rich, but he doesn't care. Josh Krashauer, Fox News Radio political analyst, is standing by, and Mark Thiessen needs me to buy some time. So let's go to the big three.
28: Number three.
29: This is an idea that is basically a pyramid scheme. It's basically a Ponzi scheme intellectually with the Democratic Party. And like a parasite, which I think the DSA is inside the Democratic Party, this parasite will eventually kill the host.
27: Yes, and that host will be the Democratic Party. Under 100 days to the midterms, and Dems are about to find out if socialism and radicalism can win in a purple state. Hello, Wisconsin and Michigan. While the GOP is struggling in two states, they need to hold on to the Senate. We'll discuss.
28: Number two.
30: We're seeing with our allies now going after their surrogates in Iran. Across the board, incredible pressure being brought to Iran. And the more these efforts will, I believe, ultimately move the country to a different government.
27: Admiral Robert Harwood, go big and it'll be better. The next move for the President of the United States, according to the Wall Street Journal, would be 10 to 14 days of an intense 24-hour-a-day campaign, along with the IDF, to cut down the IRGC. I'll discuss that with Mark Thiessen.
28: Number one.
31: Although it pains me to do so, under the advice of my attorneys, I will invoke my right
1: under the Fifth Amendment of the Constitution.
3: That is the ridiculous, farcical Anthony Fauci. Fauci takes the fifth, but it doesn't mean we didn't learn anything from his testimony and the questions that were asked of him, even though he didn't want to answer. The answers may lie with his assistants and his staff as they basically find out that he deleted, the word is, tons of material. Do they know what that was? Is it any more damning than his 1,100-page diary? Mark Thiessen, chief political, former chief speechwriter for President Bush. He's a Washington Post columnist, and he is a fellow at the American Enterprise Institute and a Fox News contributor, which means he has a lot of Christmas parties to go to every year. Mark, how do you do that? I mean, you have so many places to go.
4: It's hard. It's hard. I've got so many people banding my time.
3: I mean, how many checks do you have every day?
4: As well.
3: And how many checks do you have coming in?
4: And I got to pick up your butterfly refresher.
3: Yes. You cannot forget about that. Have you tried it? Have you tried it?
4: No, because I'm a man.
3: All right. You're getting a kick out of this. All right. So Mark, the President of the United States hit back yesterday, and he said because the militias in Iraq who are affiliated with the IRGC decided to rocket Jordan, and Saudi Arabia hit back because they rocketed Aramco, their oil and gas site, as well as have the Houthis trying to shut down the Red Sea. So they hit back for the first time. What do you think the president's going to do? The Wall Street Journal, as I mentioned in the open, the Wall Street Journal says they're looking at Cooper's 14-day plan. He's got 20% of targets he still wants to hit.
4: Yeah. Yeah, we stopped at the 20-yard line, and we've gotten, you know, into this cycle of tit-for-tat. You know, Iran violates the MOU. They fire at ships. They fire at Americans. We fire back. Then we negotiate again. Then we, it's never ending, and it's just dragging this whole thing out. My understanding is from the public reports that the president was ready to execute Cooper's plan and resume major combat this week. And then all of a sudden, you know, he gets word that, oh, the Iranians want to talk. They're serious now. They're desperate for a deal. And so he pauses it. And what happens? They try to kill Americans. I mean, at some point we have to take no for an answer. And he keeps, you know, he's been very well served by his team. They got Pete Hegseth and Admiral Cooper have done an amazing job executing the military strategy. John Ratcliffe has done a great, amazing job providing exquisite intelligence. Bessent has done an amazing job with Operation Economic Fury. Who hasn't done a great job has been Vice President Vance, who is the author of this memorandum of understanding that has gotten us into this cul-de-sac where we're stuck, you know, in this cycle of, you know, strikes, retaliation, negotiation. It's like it's becoming like Lucy with the football. They keep, you know, you keep telling the president, oh, this time they're serious, and then, you know, they're not. They respond by trying to kill Americans. He's going to have to go to combat because he's got two. Trump is not going to take a bad deal, and he has two red lines, which is dismantle the nuclear program and open the strait. And Iran has made clear they're not going to give those two things. So we just finish the job, and stop listening to people who keep giving you bad advice and getting you, getting you into this cycle that's, you know, bringing it closer and closer to the midterms. And this could have been done months ago.
3: So I want you to hear what General Jack Keane said. Cut 22.
5: We got to open the Straits of Hormuz. If we're not going to be able to do it through negotiations, we got to do it by force. Certainly, anybody thinking that negotiations is going to be the pathway forward has got to come to grips with what reality is here. Iran is not going to make a deal with us that would satisfy us.
3: So the negotiations, he doesn't believe, should happen. And the president does indicate, according to his people, that there are moderate people there, and the IRGC is still doing their own thing. And if that is indeed the case, and if you believe that, just don't even talk to the moderate people if you think they're moderate, because they're not making any decisions. So it's either go directly with Vahidi, who seems to be running the IRGC, or don't do anything. Just take them out.
4: We've had this myth of the moderate Iranian since Iran-Contra. I mean, what moderate Iranians? They're all Nazis. They're just, you know, what's happening is that some guys talk to us, but they don't have the power. And the guys who have the power don't want to talk to us. they're not in charge. The people, and even the moderates, you know, like Galabeth, the Speaker of the Parliament, he was Qasem Soleimani's best friend. These are not moderates, even if they wanted to get a deal, they don't have the power to implement a deal. There's a very clear, simple strategy. It's complex because it's war. But we need to finish off the target set that we paused at the 20-yard line and bring this into the end zone. Take out their remaining military capabilities. Take out the economic.
3: Can you do that from the air, Mark? Can you do that from the air?
4: Of course you can. Okay. Of course you can. You don't look. We don't need to put. And this is another thing. Vice President Vance went on Rogan said, well, the people who want this, they want indefinite war. They want to send 150,000 troops to that. Nobody's saying send 150,000 troops into Iran. Nobody. This guy is like, all he does is put up straw men to take down. He says that there's no, they don't, they just want indefinite war with no objectives. I can lay out the objectives for you. It's pretty simple. Eliminate the remaining leadership targets, entomb the nuclear sites, take out their remaining ballistic missiles, destroy the economic and energy infrastructure that's giving the IRGC financial lifeline, take out the roads, airports, bridges, seaports that allow them to trade with their neighbors, demolish what's left of the defense industrial base, and then declare victory.
3: So I want
4: to be done.
3: So one of the hindrances is, to a degree, is missile defense with our allies and our bases. So Jim Taslett from Lockheed Martin is part of the problem. Our big four weapons manufacturers have not been manufacturing weapons at a pace that is needed for our allies and for today. And look at what Ukraine's doing with their 500 missile companies, and look at how they're mass producing. Look at the way Japan and South Korea have learned to mass produce. I'm not saying it's easy, but I'm saying we're usually the best. Here's what he said about our production. He says he had a big announcement. Cut 27.
6: So in our recent earnings call, you're absolutely right. We announced a $230 billion backlog. When you add the $54 billion in this contract modification, you're pushing $300 billion of backlog for the company. We are well positioned to make that happen. We have a joint plan with the Department of War and our suppliers, really important suppliers, to ramp up, triple, as you said, the Patriot missile production. We're actually going to be deploying and developing, again, with our government partners, a lower cost Patriot missile that we call PAC-3 ACE, which will be about half the cost, do about two-thirds of the mission set. So we want to innovate right along with the production ramp that we're doing, and we can do both of those at the same time.
3: I sense that if you give that licensing of the Patriots and the THAAD to the Ukrainians, I bet you they do it in half the time.
4: Yeah, and they could probably give us some too.
3: Yeah.
4: Let's license it to the Ukrainians and have them, you know, give us 20% of their production so that we can replenish our stockpiles too. They'll do it faster and better. I mean, can you imagine I don't know if you ever read Arthur Herman's book, Freedom's Forge, about how the U.S. industry came together to win World War II. But can you imagine if we said, well, we'd love to fight the Nazis, but we don't have the weapons. It's like, no, you build the freaking weapons. It's ridiculous. And we may have a short-term shortage of things. You might have to make some strategic choices. The president is concerned about, because he keeps saying he doesn't want to become Herbert Hoover, because if the Iranians hit the economic targets in Saudi Arabia and the Gulf countries, like that, we can't protect everything in Saudi Arabia and Qatar and throughout the region, but we can protect the most important things. We stopped Israel from launching 300 ballistic missiles at Israel and protect the Israeli people. Do you think we can't pick the 10 top economic targets in the Gulf and prevent Iran from striking those? And by the way, if you launch the offensive capabilities and take out their ballistic missile capabilities, they won't be able to fire them in the first place. I mean, you know, why didn't they do this when we started the war? You know, they weren't able to hit. They did fire, but eventually it took a few days, but eventually their fires went down because they didn't have anything, because we were taking it out so effectively. We cannot be prevented from carrying out, achieving a strategic victory and allowing the Iranians to win because our defense industrial base is so atrophied that we can't produce weapons. It's not true, and two, you know, we have to scale it up so that we have we can replenish our stockpiles.
3: What role do you think NATO can play now that we have two straits to deal with? Do you believe the president should get Matt Whitaker to start telling these guys, get involved?
4: Yes. So here's what you do. You finish the military campaign, then you maintain the blockade and you open the strait by force. And then over time, you hand that over to the Europeans as their mission, you know, with the U.S. in a supporting role. Yes, they absolutely have to step up. They're starting to. We have good allies in Poland, Romania, Greece, other countries who've been helping us. You know, let's take the good. You know, NATO isn't a whole. It's a bunch of individual countries, and some are good allies, some are not such good allies. Let's work with the ones who are good allies and pressure the ones who aren't.
3: So I want to bring you to politics now. In Texas, there's a new poll out, and Tallarico leads Paxson by 7. What is going on with a candidate who's not without talent, but his skill set and what he believes doesn't seem to meld with Texas? I'd much rather have had John Cornyn in, but I'm not in Texas, and they made a choice. Do the Republicans realize they got a problem here?
4: I don't understand. You know, we are our own worst enemies. In a lot of ways, this reminds me of 2022 when we saddled ourselves with like weak candidates, you know, Herschel Walker and Dan Bolduc in New Hampshire. And like we lost all these winnable races because Blake Masters in Arizona, because we had a safe incumbent in Texas. Why do we throw him aside? We had a senator in North Carolina who was occasionally a thorn in Trump's side, but isn't he better than having a Democrat in North Carolina? Why do we keep shooting ourselves in the foot? I just don't understand it.
3: And on the other side, we're going to find out in Wisconsin if in a purple state, does socialism sell? And that's going to be the governor's race with Hung against Tiffany. And it looks like she's going to win easily. And she's running on abolish the Senate. Some of those outlandish statements. But this is going to be a big question, where our country is right now. I know where New York City is. It's a disaster. But I didn't think Wisconsin was there. Are you worried at all?
4: Well, first of all,
3: for the country?
4: I am deeply worried for the country. Though I think, you know, if you look at someplace like Michigan, where El Said looks like he's going to win that Senate race. I mean, that's a race that Mike Rogers lost by 18,000 votes last time. That's a purple state. Trump won it. I don't know that they want to pick somebody like that for their candidate. But here's the problem, Brian, is that the Democratic Socialists are not that different than the Democrats. I mean, think about it. So they want to abolish the Senate. Well, the Democrats want to get rid of the filibuster in the Senate, which would effectively abolish the Senate. They want to abolish the Supreme Court. Well, the Democrats want to pack the court. You know, the margin of difference between what the Democratic Socialists want to do and what the mainstream Democrats want to do is not that great. It's just a matter of emphasis and rhetoric. They both want to eliminate all the roadblocks to implementing their radical left-wing agenda. It's just the Democratic Socialists are upfront about it, and the mainstream Democrats are a little bit more cagey.
3: I am not for getting rid of the filibuster. So many Republicans are.
4: No way.
3: John Thune is not, but the president is. And a lot of people are, you know, that you wouldn't think who would be for it are for it. They think it's so short-sighted. I'm worried about when Trump's out or Democrats in. You want people. I do not want two extra states. I don't want a packed Supreme Court. And I definitely don't want to get rid of the Electoral College. Mark Thiessen, thanks so much. Appreciate your diversity. I appreciate all your jobs, your Christmas parties, and your height.
4: I appreciate you as well, Brian. Thank you.
3: Back in a moment.
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23: Hi. Hundreds of Sand Springs residents are backing two roadside vendors who were told to shut down their stands at 51st and Highway 97.
7: Two.
23: Newly appointed Bixby Mayor Bobby Schultz says his focus is on moving the city forward.
7: One.
23: And the Oklahoma State Bureau of Investigation is now reviewing the deaths of seven people who died at Tulsa's municipal detention facility over nearly 3 years. I'm Ben Morgan.
24: 102.3 KRMG, Tulsa's news and talk, is your home for the three big things you need to know. 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
1: We often think about slavery and the complicity in slavery as being exclusively to certain geographic areas of the country.
2: Right.
1: Here in New York City, we were very complicit. This is critically important because this is also what it looks like to acknowledge what history truly was.
3: What do you know? You came to America 7 years ago from Uganda, and now this mayor is telling us we're going to look at reparations to New Yorkers 200 and, you know, 150 years later. Meanwhile, we were part of the North, the Union, fighting against the South. Now, there was slavery prior in the late 1700s, sure, early 1800s, okay. But then we became the home of the Underground Railroad, where Harriet Tubman would use to get people in and out of New York City, out of Rochester. If you read Frederick Douglass's autobiography, he looked at New York as a haven, and that's a place where you write checks to people who generations ago didn't even live here. And between all the blended different races and ethnicities by now, it is farcical to have reparations. Al Sharpton can say it all he wants. All these states can do the politically correct thing, but when they come up with a formula, it basically will bankrupt any state in any country. And back then, they were about reconciliation and forgiveness, not writing checks. But here we are in 2026, and this idiot wants to write a check? This is who you elected, New York City, and he's worse than anyone imagined. Tell him that when you see him.
0: We are 102.3 KRMG, Tulsa's news and talk. Tulsa's KRMG news starts now.
4: We have had several straight days of triple-digit temperatures, but we will get a break this weekend.
5: In Owosso, the southbound U.S. 169 on-ramp from 76th Street closed through Friday due to ongoing work. I'm Grant Merrill.
4: Thank you, Grant. It is 9:30. We've got sunny skies, 83 degrees, and extreme heat warning remains into effect until 8 o'clock tonight from the KRMG 24-hour our Fox News Center. I'm Ben Morgan with team coverage of our top stories. We are stuck in this hot weather for a few more days.
6: Two more days of temps in the upper 90s to near 100, at least from this particular part of summer. We'll see those hot temps return. We're not quite finished with summer yet, but the weekend will be amazing. Lower humidity, highs only in the upper 80s to near 90. Saturday and Sunday, heat index not a factor too, but we're looking at mid to upper 90s returning by the middle of next week.
4: That's Fox 23 and KRMG Chief Meteorologist James Adelon. Newly appointed Big

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5: 1023 KRMG has Tulsa's most accurate and dependable 5-day forecast.
6: Partly cloudy through the afternoon, 99 the high, keeping our fingers crossed that we can stay just below 100 and break that streak. 100 though tomorrow, a few widely scattered showers. The weekend and Monday, amazing. Upper 80s, low 90s, and lower humidity too. I'm Chief Meteorologist James Adelot for Fox 23 and 1023 KRMG Tulsa's news and talk.
5: Right now we've got fair skies. It is 83 degrees here in Tulsa.
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5: Democratic lawmakers are launching an anti-corruption initiative alleging President Trump has profited from his time in the White House.
8: Two.
5: Oil and gas prices are climbing again as the war against Iran appears to widen.
8: One.
5: And Russian missiles and drone attacks across Ukraine have killed at least 9 civilians and injured over 50 others. At 9:35, I'm Ben Morgan on 1023 KRMG, Tulsa's news and talk.

0: Brian Kilmeade.
1: I'm going to continue to do that, whether if it was like a trash bag like Plattner, or whether you got a guy like El Sayed, you know, running on like is essentially a pro Hamas candidate. And now with that woman in Wisconsin, you know, that's Democrat Party has to decide what party do we going to stand for and what kind of parties are we going to tolerate, you know, especially these kind of people.
2: So that is Senator Fetterman, who's being lobbied by Senator Schumer not to leave the Democratic Party, which is interesting because El Sayed said the first thing he's going to do is try to put Fetterman's head on a pike, which means kill him off because he's moderate. And they thought he was going to be more liberal. So you got to literally kill him off. The language is ridiculous and irresponsible. And you're really going to take this guy on? Is that going to be a priority if you get to...

0: become a Michigan senator to take out a Democratic senator? Absolutely dumb. And what the president, what Fetterman was talking about is Francesco Hung, who wants to abolish the Senate. She's a big time socialist. She's about to win the Democratic nomination by all accounts. And she's going against Tom Tiffany head to head. Tiffany's got a 1-point lead in a purple state. Will socialism sell in a purple state? Josh Krashauer, Fox News Radio political analyst and editor in chief of the Jewish Insider. Josh, we're about to find out in Michigan and Wisconsin, aren't we?
1: Yeah, this is the biggest test of the socialist movement's staying power, at least within the Democratic Party. I would equate this to a virus that's spreading very fast within the Democratic Party, where we talked about what happened in Philadelphia and New York City in the month of June, where there were a lot of Democratic leaders that rationalized what happened in those Mamdani-endorsed races as just a product of a very progressive deep blue district. And even you haven't seen and this is the first time you've actually seen socialism winning elections in any district in the country. So, you know, it's fair to say maybe this is confined to the deepest blue parts of the country. But what we're seeing now in Michigan and Wisconsin and frankly across the country is that the Democratic Party has been radicalized in social media rapid speed. And in governor's races, like, socialism was about as toxic as it gets. I mean, maybe for a congressional race, you're just talking about a debating society in Washington. Maybe the vote doesn't matter as much. For governor, you're talking about someone who's going to run your state and actually define the state's policies in cooperation with the state legislature. And that's where you are in those governor's races. That's not happening in Wisconsin, not happening in Michigan, and it's not happening across the country. Colorado, we saw just the last month, and Maine and other parts of the country. We've heard this analogy made in other places. I think Melissa DeRosa, who was Andrew Cuomo's chief of staff, has called it sort of this rapid virus that's spreading within the Democratic Party. And I don't think they know what's about to hit them because, we know what's happening in the primary. The biggest question going forward is in Michigan, in Wisconsin, and some of these swing states, can that sell to a general election? I know Democrats are pretty pessimistic that a socialist candidate as the nominee or someone who's as radical as Abdullah Sayed in Michigan in the Senate race can actually prevail in the general election.
0: So Francesco Hung dared Tom Tiffany to come up with an example of when she ever said abolish the Senate. So they looked on Twitter and they found a post, February 13, 2021, from Francesco Hung, abolish the Senate. So she's not even that smart. So she dared everybody to find out. All people had to do was check her history. She didn't even try to delete it. Allison Greer, Hung Communications Director, responds. She said, well, that was a different time. It was during the pandemic, and she was upset with the Senate. So she still wants to do these radical things, as Mark Thiessen just pointed out to our audience. How much different is abolish the Senate and abolish the Department of State than let's pack the Supreme Court and let's abolish ICE and, you know, let's add two more states? I mean, either way, Democrats are looking to fundamentally change America, aren't they? And get rid of the filibuster.
1: Right. And that spin does not hold even as recently as this past week. She was participating, this is Hung in Wisconsin, in a Democratic debate. And she was asked by reporters just this past week, does she still support defunding the police, as she has also said in the past? And she doubled down. She defended it for like 2 minutes on, you know, you'd watch the whole interview, a post-debate interview online, and she defends it for 2 minutes and says we need to redirect funds from the police to other social safety measures. Brian, we know how that played in 2020. Like, we know how politically toxic, even as late as 2024, when Kamala Harris's positions in the 2020 race kind of defined her candidacy for president 4 years later. I mean, this stuff is politically toxic, and yet you see a lot of these same dynamics in other states. I mean, we're now at the back end of the primary process, but you're seeing socialist candidates come out of the woodwork and compete in some of the more unlikely places in Democratic primaries.
0: How alarmed are Republicans about this Texas public opinion research poll that has Tallarico up 5 on Paxson?
1: So, I mean, Texas is a big concern for Republicans. I will say, as a student of polls, that is a Democratic-sponsored poll. So I would put a little bit of a grain of salt on the actual numbers. Republicans have the race competitive, though. So, you know, whether Tallarico's up, Tallarico's down, I think those numbers are far Tallarico, and I think, you know, they're partisan ways that pollsters tend to juice the numbers for their side. I would put a little bit of a grain of salt on those numbers, but I do think that Texas is one of those races that should be a runaway race for Republicans if John Cornyn was the nominee and Paxton is a very scandal-plagued, problematic candidate. So that's going to be a competitive race where Republicans are going to have to spend quite a bit of money to hold that seat.
0: So here is James Tallarico talking about Ken Paxton, who's got some ethical problems. Cut 35.
2: If you become a multimillionaire on a government salary and now own 15 homes on the public's dime, then you should have to answer the public's questions. I get it. If I had Ken Paxton's record of corruption, I wouldn't want to answer these questions either. But he's asking for your vote. He is asking for your trust. And the people of Texas deserve answers. So I've challenged Ken Paxton to these three televised debates. The networks have already set the dates and the times and the locations. We're just waiting on Ken Paxton.
0: So, I mean, the guy can talk. Ken Paxton knows issues. But, man, he does have problems explaining a lot of his investments, air quotes.
1: Yeah, look, there are a lot of issues that Paxton's campaign has. I think fundraising is part of it. But the bigger issues are obviously his personal scandals, a messy divorce and breakup with his wife and the, you know, all the scandals around that, the ethical double standard that Hillary was already raising on the campaign trail. And look, I think Cal Rico knows he's probably the better debater. He's more agile on the stump, and that's why he wants to have more debates. Look, we always have known that, you know, the suburban Texas vote is the swing vote in the state of Texas, and the Hispanic vote, which swung to the right in the last couple of elections. Republicans are struggling with the Hispanic vote, and a lot of the stuff that Paxton has, the rhetoric Paxton has used to kind of rally the base, now that Republicans are in charge and now that it's less of a salient issue in a general election, within a general electorate, it's actually turning off some of those swing moderate suburbanite voters. So, you know, Texas is a red state, but it's going to be much more competitive than it usually is. And Paxton, as we talked about so much on the show, Republicans knew what they were getting into. they basically had a candidate in Senator Cornyn who, you know, would have been a very heavy favorite to win the seat and not force Republicans to spend money and get distracted in a red state, defending a red state. But they picked the most problematic candidate, and they're going to have to really work to hold that Senate seat.
0: So there's a new Fox News poll, Beacon Shaw poll, that says Cooper's on top of Whatley, 53-44. So that's 7. But there was another poll that came out, the public policy poll, that had it down to a 4-point race. Where do you think this race is at?
1: Roy Cooper, that's the Senate seat that Democrats are the most optimistic about picking up, which tells you about the environment. North Carolina voted for President Trump all three times in all three elections. So that's a state that does tilt to the Republicans. And it's, you know, if you take the, I think the Fox numbers may be a little too bullish for Cooper, but I, you know, everything I've heard from the campaigns is that Cooper has a pretty sizable lead, 5 points or so. So, you know, I think that's a state that Republicans are going to struggle to hold on to. And it's a must win, certainly, for the Democrats to pick up if they want to have any chance of winning the Senate.
0: Zohran Mamdani, the true socialist. He looks at himself as a power broker at 34 with no experience, but promises to build grocery stores run by the city. He promises to go after landlords, and now they're suing back. And now yesterday he's defending his Pierre de Terre tax, which taxes people for having second homes here. Instead of saying thank you, he says pay up. Listen to what he said. And by the way, because he did this, they published all the names and addresses of everyone they're going to tax and will tax unless they can prove it's their primary residence. Cut 44.
3: As we know, this is a surcharge on non-primary residences that are worth more than $5 million. And as required by the law, the Department of Finance sent informational resources to homeowners to ensure that they understood the tax, that they understood the options before them, and also if they did not believe it to apply to them, that they had the time in order to be able to appeal.
0: So they have to go, and they can do it online and prove it's their primary residence. But publishing all the names, they said they had to do it. And is this a thing of pride with the socialists? You got to tax the horrible rich people?
1: Look, this is what the easy stuff for Mamdani. He believes, and his movement, the DSA movement, believes like that this is what sells the most when it comes to populism. You go after the rich, go after the successful, and that's going to give you this kind of juice with the base. I mean, what we've learned, and we've seen this in cities across the country, when you have this kind of mentality in power, and when all these laws and positions are actually implemented, the reality is, like, people leave the city has trouble paying their bills, the economy goes to haywire, crime goes through the roof because of growing disorder and having trouble kind of keeping the city safe, and the reality is a whole lot worse than the promises that are made on the front end. So, you know, it's interesting that you know, Mamdani has sort of succeeded rhetorically, but now he's actually trying to move forward with his agenda. And maybe he gets it through. He's clearly pushing along, and he has the political winds at his back in New York City. But boy, I mean, this, what we've seen in other cities, San Francisco is probably the best case example, but there's so many cities across the country where you had rhetoric and an agenda like Mamdani's that literally drives people out of the city, and then people turn on the elected officials very fast.
0: Yeah, we're going to see what's going to happen. Now we're going to see if this guy is different. And now he's promising to look at reparations in New York. As you know, a state was of the union, but I guess he's looking to write more checks from, I guess Kathy Hochul is going to give him more money for this?
1: Well, I don't know if she is. I mean, that's the biggest hurdle for Mamdani to accomplish any of his massive redistribution type goals is actually having the money to actually accomplish this stuff. Even the easier stuff, like all, you know, expanded, you know, preschool and all the other programs that he made promises on the campaign trail. So Hochul has actually, you know, pushed back quietly, but they don't have the money. Like, there's just not enough revenue. But look, I mean, that's why you're hearing more about taxing the rich and more about redistributive policies. But even there, there's a lot of Democrats in the city that are quietly, and maybe some not so quietly, pushing back against this agenda.
0: Josh Krasjar with us from Fox News Political Radio, and also editor-in-chief of the Jewish Insider. Josh, I also want to talk about Bruce Blakeman. And according to the latest poll, he's now within four of Governor Kathy Hochul, and he's, you know, he runs Nassau County, and another county executive at, he's county executive there, another county executive from Rensselaer upstate, has refused to go along with the state doctrine, which says don't cooperate with ICE. Both those state county executives say we will, and they're being warned by Letitia James not to. This is going to benefit Bruce Blakeman, I think, don't you?
1: Yeah, I mean, what we saw in the 2022 election is that in localities and states where, you know, the party kind of went off the deep end ideologically, and it was on crime and policing and immigration in New York in that election, even though Democrats had a good night, there were pockets of Republican successes, and New York was like the epicenter of that in 2022. And look, I think you could see a similar dynamic this time around where, you know, I think Mamdani is the face of the franchise. Like, everyone knows who he is. He's not viewed favorably in the rest of the state of New York. If you look at the polling numbers, he is in the city, but not in the swing parts of the state. And he's very unfavorably viewed in suburbs across the state. So if I'm Blakeman, I certainly kind of focus on the silent majority of voters who want to campaign and speak out against the radical policies and you know, lack of enforcement in this case in counties and cities that are deep blue in the state. It's going to be a tough environment. I will say New York in a year like this is going to be tough for a Republican like Blakeman, but that's the playbook for him to beat the odds.
0: He is Jewish, and he is a moderate, and he's pro-choice. And I think those things help New Yorkers who might say, I don't want to take a risk against a real conservative. But just because he's friends with Trump, it doesn't mean he agrees with everything the MAGA world does. Well, that'll help him here.
1: Oh, absolutely. And he's Jewish. He's moderate. He's from Nassau County. That's an area that was once very Democratic. It swung to the right very decidedly so in the last four years or so. So that is it, the playbook starts in the suburbs, and it, you know, then you win over the rural conservative parts of the state. That's how you win as a Republican in New York.
0: All right. And Josh, do you think that Todd Blanche gets through?
1: This guy's between a rock and a hard place, because all John Cornyn wants is him to kind of forswear the weaponization fund, which clearly I think the president still wants. And yet I think, you know, Blanche is not willing to do that privately to these Republican holdouts. And if not, I everything I've heard is that folks like Tillis and Cornyn are not going to, you know, support him if he doesn't, you know, offer those concessions.
0: Put in writing that they will not use the slush fund.
1: Exactly. This isn't just a handshake and a quiet agreement. It has to be on paper, and that's something I think the White House doesn't support.
0: And Josh, this is the problem. The president was sick of Tillis, was sick of, you know, wanted Paxson, and then he goes ahead and wanted Cassidy out. So you get three angry senators finishing up the string. It's not going to be easy.
1: It's basic politics and a basic political blunder from the White House. It's better to have your friends and even your enemies closer. And what Trump did is made a whole lot of enemies from people who were friends. And that's going to make it hard to get his agenda passed and his policies and his cabinet and nominees passed.
0: And the North Carolina seat, it could flip it. So we'll see what happens. Josh, thanks so much. Appreciate it.
1: Thanks, Brian.
0: We come back. I got your emails from, especially from last night. I guess you guys were on the YouTube page, youtube.com/@TheBrianKilmeade Show. 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
17: 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It's moving fast.
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18: Although it pains me to do so, because of the respect I have for the legislative branch of government and my decades-long record of cooperating with Congress, under the advice of my attorneys, I will invoke my right under the Fifth Amendment of the Constitution to refrain from answering your questions.
19: Sir, is it true you were a crack cocaine dealer for 7 years?
20: I plead the Fifth.
21: Sir, will you tell us about the cartels you dealt with in your time as a crack cocaine dealer?
20: No, but I can tell you that I plead the Fifth.
22: Exactly how much money did you earn in your time as a crack cocaine dealer?
0: So, was that Dave Chappelle from his special?
23: Yeah, from his show 20 years
0: ago. When he took the Fifth. That's funny. Anthony Fauci had to read it every time, but did it over 100 times yesterday. And again, some email, Gary writes me and says, Fauci's federal pardon does protect him for a group of states prosecuting him for a crime. This angle should be used. Yeah, I think some people are talking about that. Other people are writing. You know what other people are writing? Did you guys see my look at those historic bars in Boston?
24: Yes, what are they writing about? Are they writing about your
0: people
24: drinking?
0: Loving it, going to Boston, because these two bars date back to the Revolutionary War, and I got a series of that. So some people just want a break, want some fun, and want to talk about America 250, which is perfect for see me at my shows in Clearwater, in Jacksonville, St. Louis, Red Bank, and Westbury.
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8: Tulsa is still experiencing extreme heat.
35: Tulsa police working a possible injury accident at 51st Street and Highway 169. I'm Grant Merrill.
8: Thank you, Grant. It is 10 o'clock. We've got sunny skies, 84 degrees. That extreme heat warning remains in effect until 8 o'clock tonight. From the KRMG 24-hour Fox News Center, I'm Ben Morgan with team coverage of our top stories. We're looking at another couple of days of high temperatures, but we could get a break this weekend.
36: Today could be a triple-digit day, and we have already seen several days in a row with these kind of temperatures. Meteorologist Derek Hodges with the National Weather Service says, hold on, a cold front is coming through this weekend.
37: It will be cooler than it's been once we get into Saturday and Sunday. Looks like high temperatures will drop down into the lower 90s or potentially even upper 80s for some areas. It does seem like it will warm right back up into next week.
36: Hodges says ahead of this weekend's cool down, we could hit temperatures of 101 on Friday, but the humidity could make it feel as high as 114. Crystal Kelly, 102.3 KRMG, Tulsa's News and Talk.
8: Hundreds of Sand Springs residents are backing two roadside vendors who were told to shut down their stand at 51st and Highway 97. Callie Billingsley and Clint Ward say a single complaint is what lost them their spot.
1: The city of Sand Springs man, I forgot his name, he came and he was like, I'm sorry to say this, y'all have to leave, you know, I have to shut you down. And I was just like, why?
8: Billingsley says she relocated to a private lot on 71st Street where customers flooded in and sold her out within hours. A community petition supporting both vendors gathered over 500 signatures in just 2 days. City officials say they aren't targeting vendors, but must act when complaints are filed. A man was arrested after Tulsa police say he tried selling stolen golf clubs on Facebook Marketplace. Detectives were investigating a car burglary near Kane's Ballroom where golf clubs and shoes were taken. The victim later spotted his clubs online and arranged a meetup. Officers arrived to find 42-year-old Roderick Scallion in a stolen truck with the stolen clubs in the truck bed. Scallion allegedly drove off, but police caught him. Inside of the truck, officers say they found the golf clubs plus a bag tied to another burglary. Scallion faces charges including possession of a stolen vehicle, eluding, possession of stolen property, and larceny. Tulsa's most accurate and dependable 5-day forecast. Three big things you need to know. We've got more of the Brian Kilmeade Show next at 10:02.
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5: 1023 KRMG has Tulsa's most accurate and dependable five-day forecast.
6: Partly cloudy through the afternoon, 99 the high, keeping our fingers crossed that we can stay just below 100 and break that streak. 100, though, tomorrow, a few widely scattered showers. The weekend and Monday, amazing. Upper 80s, low 90s, and lower humidity, too. I'm Chief Meteorologist James Adelot for Fox 23 and 1023 KRMG, Tulsa's news and talk.
5: Right now, we've got sunny skies, 85 degrees here in Tulsa.
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5: 2 weeks ago, applications for state jobless benefits plunged to 188,000, the lowest since 1969. Last week, initial claims rose 9,000 to a seasonally adjusted 197,000. Rising public outcry has some communities pulling the plug on automated license plate readers. And just hours after President Trump's warning to Iran that they would get a, quote, beating, the U.S. launches extensive strikes against the regime. At 10:07, I'm Ben Morgan on 102.3 KRMG, Tulsa's news and talk.
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9: So glad you're there. I'm at 48th and 6th in Midtown Manhattan, heard around the country, around the world, a city that's changing rapidly that I think everybody should be focused on. I mean, it offers so much. You saw so many great things with the New York Knicks winning in the World Cup, being this real hub of the host, the final, and everything else. And I think it covered up for a lot of problems with this mayor who I think is intentionally destroying the country. Destroying the city, and his goal of is destroying the country, changing everything about it with a smile on his face, which makes him lethal. But he does not know what he doesn't know. He knows how to implement things that would change our country, but I hope it results in him falling flat on his face. This hour, I'm going to be joined by Bruce Pearl, who's a former the former men's basketball coach over at Auburn, and many other times he is doing a big combat anti-Semitism movement. Very motivational guy. Wrote a great column in Newsweek. He's going to be with us shortly. Also, they might be passing some NIL legislation in the Senate. Senator Thune said that's definitely possible. I don't know if right now they're focused on getting Todd Blanche confirmed and it's being held up. But maybe they'll get something to change college sports for the better. Before we get to Matt Taibbi, let's get to the big three.
10: Number three.
11: This is an idea that is basically a pyramid scheme. It's basically a Ponzi scheme intellectually with the Democratic Party. And like a parasite, which I think the DSA is inside the Democratic Party, this parasite will eventually kill the host.
9: Yes, absolutely. Under 100 days to the midterms, and Dems are about to find out if socialism and radicalism sells in purple states. I'm talking about Wisconsin and Michigan. While the GOP is struggling in two states, they have to win if they want to hold the Senate.
10: Number two.
12: We're seeing with our allies now going after their surrogates in Iran. Across the board, incredible pressure being brought to Iran. And the more of these efforts will, I believe, ultimately move the country to a different government.
9: Possibly. Let's hope. Go big or and get better or move on, Mr. President. The pinpricks aren't working. The Wall Street Journal says he's got a plan on the table. 10 to 14 days, along with the IDF, to take out the IRGC. I'd like to see it.
10: Number one.
13: Although it pains me to do so, under the advice of my attorneys, I will invoke my right under the Fifth Amendment of the Constitution.
9: Yep. And with that, Fauci wasted our time for 2 hours. He takes the fifth, but it doesn't mean we didn't learn anything from his testimony. And the answers may lie with his staffers, who could be coming up next. With me now, though, is Matt Taibbi. Matt, we talked before he testified. I didn't really think he was going to take the fifth. Did it surprise you?
14: Absolutely. I had talked to a number of former officials the day before. Everybody speculated about what he might do. Not one person that I talked to thought he was going to invoke on the stand. That was a dramatic moment, I thought, which is not terribly common in Congress. And it ought to be a moment that propels everybody in the direction of investigating what happened with the pandemic. But it doesn't look like that's going to happen.
9: No, I mean, we discussed this, too. You know, after the laptop is real, no one believed it. Anyone who wrote tweeted that had their account taken offline. And then the Russia hoax. Everyone knows Russia colluded with the president to win. It turns out that didn't happen. That people got awards for writing those stories about that. And then you have a situation where Joe Biden's mental declined. No one acknowledged it. We were seeing it every day until he was eliminated in June. And then people like Jake Tapper made millions of dollars in writing a book about it while ignoring it. You would think that everyone would learn, play it straight, but they're not. Lawmakers are playing politics. But for the most part, did you see much on any other outlet about Fauci and what a fraud he is?
14: Not only did I not see that, but if you look at the New York Times this morning, you'll see Rand Paul compared to Joe McCarthy for his interrogation of Fauci. So the legend, you have to remember how extreme Fauci mania became in 2020 and 2021. You had a cold open with Brad Pitt playing Fauci. You had Joan Baez writing love letters to him, celebrities serenading him at his birthday. He became a sex symbol, improbably, and that image will not die. People see him as a kind of anti-Trump religious figure when Trump is really not relevant to this whole story. They should have been investigating the science.
9: Yeah, really. I mean, just like, let's just look at what we know. Don't wear masks, wear a mask 6 feet away. I never told you to stay 6 feet away. There's countless examples of them saying you got to stay 6 feet apart. It stopped anyone from going back to school that wasn't a private or charter school. And then you have the situation when it comes to the vaccine. If you take the vaccine, you're not going to get it. You don't have to wear a mask. Everyone started getting sick again. I told you to wear a mask. Then you got to wear it outdoors. You don't have to wear it outdoors. You better not have Christmas. You better not have Hanukkah. At the same time, he's one sitting in the stands without a mask on. He's the one now going out to dinner with Jake Tapper. And while calling Chris Cuomo after his show to say, hey, do you need any help? How can I help you? While showing Barbara Streisand how to work an Alexa. So this is unbelievable. This guy should be the laughing stock of the country.
14: Well, not only the laughing stock, though. I mean, Brian, I mean, I see all of that as a ruse to deflect attention from the real issue, which is how did this bat virus, yeah, which can infect bat viruses, by the way, how did it come to have this furin cleavage site, this extremely rare collection of nucleotides inserted into its genome to make it highly transmissible to human beings while it's discovered just miles away from an institute that's doing that exact kind of research funded by the United States? We have to figure out the exact sequence of events that led to that. And his stonewalling yesterday isn't going to prevent that. But it should be a warning shot to the press that, look, this is going to end up blowing up in the faces of all of you folks. You might as well just look into this thing.
9: You would think. Laptop is real. We just stopped talking about it. The Russia hoax didn't happen. We just stopped talking about it. And then you have a situation where President Trump is president again. And now we're looking back and we're also seeing the whole thing with the vaccine. I wonder about what you think. If President Trump had won re-election, do you think it would have been the exact opposite? Republicans took the vaccine and the Democrats would say it kills people?
14: I think that's entirely possible. There was evidence for that. Remember, both Joe Biden and Kamala Harris talked about their hesitancy to accept any vaccine that had been recommended by Donald Trump. And this is really the key dynamic about the whole COVID story. Whatever Donald Trump said, the press assumed the opposite was true, which is, they accused him of being unscientific, which in some cases I think he was, right? He rushed, sure. he jumped the gun. But the press wasn't any more scientific in saying just because Donald Trump says this means it's wrong. So when he said, we don't see that it's affecting children. That was true. And as a result, we had lockdowns in schools for much longer than we needed to. And the 6 feet apart and all this stuff. And we didn't look into the gain of function stuff.
9: So here's what Dr. Burke said. She's famously with her scarves working with Fauci. And she saw politics all over this. Cut five.
15: There were solutions, but it became very political, and we all have to be aware, because it was a presidential election year, it was really important for blue states to show that they were taking it very seriously, and they overclosed. Mm-hmm. And we just have to be honest that happened. And that's why that discussion from both sides of the aisle and a resolution and a way to go forward is critical, yeah, so that we can do this right in the future.
9: So, I mean, obviously, and then they wouldn't open up, Matt. They wouldn't open up the schools. These kids were forever harmed. Was your family directly affected?
14: A little bit, yeah. I mean, look, my kids were home for an awful long time. If I didn't love hanging out with my kids, I'd probably be more angry about it. But it was completely unnecessary. It put in a tremendous strain on families all over the country. But more than that, it heightened the mass hysteria about this disease and kept people from looking at the real issue. If there had been more effort at protecting people in the older age group, then we probably would have had fewer deaths. Instead, there was this relentless propaganda about vaccination and no other information at all. And that really hurt people.
9: Absolutely. So the other thing is, I looked at the questions. I thought, can you get anything out of this? And you can. I did not know that he made 9 separate staffers fill out applications to apply for awards. He got $1 million. Shouldn't be doing that. Number two is his assistant deleted a ton of information. Now they're going to probably bring his assistant in, put that person under oath to find out, what did you delete? I mean, imagine the 1,100-page diary, how damning that looks, how much he was saying something privately and it's something different publicly. Can you imagine what he deleted?
14: Oh, it boggles the mind to imagine. Unfortunately, you can't concretely speculate, but it would have to have been something that was not flattering or salutary for him. But certainly, just looking at the diaries, they're enormously damaging. They show that he had real information, for instance, about the possibility of genetic engineering and/or the links to the laboratory, and he held that back. He didn't tell the president, didn't tell the public, didn't tell Congress. I mean, all this stuff is terrible. In a normal media environment, this would be a huge scandal.
9: Here's what Rand Paul said that he learned later that day after the testimony was over. Cut nine.
16: We also found that he got $1 million award, but that he used the work of 8 government workers to fill out the paperwork for an award, that he got them to nominate him, that he was discussing with people, hey, nominate me for this prize. And if it has to go through ethics, let's make sure we get the money. Mm-hmm. And everybody make sure we try to get to yes on that. I can keep the money. $1 million prize is inappropriate for government scientists. It's inappropriate for government bureaucrats, and it's inappropriate to use government workers to do it. So even though he didn't testify, I think we learned a lot about him. We learned a lot about his decision-making process. And really, we learned a lot about the things we need to try not to do again.
9: Yeah, and hire him. And basically, he was doing policy by interview. But what about the Democrats? Andy Kim, I apologize, by the way, you're being treated. I want to salute you for all your help. Senator Blumenthal, you've done a great job. These guys just don't want to examine Donald Trump's ethics problems. Not one Democrat, even Fetterman, came out and said, look, I was lieutenant governor. I'm still examining what I did, wondering if I did anything wrong. It would be great if you would examine something that you might have done wrong.
14: It's unbelievable. And as you point out, it's a parallel to every other scandal beforehand. I mean, when I testified in Congress, I was privately going to the Democrats and saying, you know, look, this is not a partisan issue. This affects both sides. Let's not make it into that. And they didn't want to look at the issue because they thought it redounded poorly for Democrats. This is the same thing. They just think that this is a bad issue for them. So they don't want to look at something that could have catastrophic impact the next time. I mean, the next virus is not going to be harmless to children, most likely. And we're going to have a much more devastating impact. And because we're not investigating this now or as much as we could, you know, they're all going to be guilty in the future.
9: Matt, how did this overlap with what you discovered on X when you were allowed to go in there after Elon Musk bought it?
14: So of the Twitter Files reporters, I probably knew the least about COVID when we went in. But in the process of looking at the documents, we found one of the major things that we discovered is that the platforms were not only taking direct direction from the CDC, the NIH, the Surgeon General's office, but also that they were censoring by narrative and not so much by individual facts. So, for instance, they would be, if you had a true story about somebody who died after they got the vaccine, that could be a true story, but they would say that promoted hesitancy and they would take that down or de-amplify it. And so this was a radical change in how platforms looked at the whole problem of regulating content. They wanted to align content with the Biden administration's policies. And so as a result, people didn't get good information either about the vaccine or about the virus.
9: Also, I remember Ron Johnson had that forum about ivermectin, about that being working, and they took it down. RFK Jr. had his account suspended because he doubted that about the vaccine, and he doubted a lot of these policies. I mean, it's amazing how that overlapped with the political process.
14: Yeah, and there was no reason for that either, right? Like, why denigrate, you know, a possible cure for what's going on or a possible treatment? I mean, early on, there was no reason to think that ivermectin couldn't have some possible, important benefit. And there were a lot of doctors that I talked to who were not Republicans, they weren't conservatives, who said, yeah, this is working for my patients, but, you know, I'm getting a lot of flack for trying to get it to people. And the platforms did the same thing. They just assumed out of hand, because it was, you know, popular in conservative media, that it had to be wrong. And yeah, there were studies that that didn't show a lot, but there was no reason to take down the speculation. There was no reason to punish people for asking about it. All of that happened.
9: And when we only have 30 seconds, but when you testified, the IRS was knocking at your door, weren't they?
14: They were, yeah. And, you know, all we were trying to do is tell people that, hey, this is happening. Your accounts are being censored. And, you know, we were treated like public enemies for that. It was really, you know, boggled the mind.
9: You got to look up, I mean, go on YouTube and watch Matt's testimony. It was absolutely a circus, but you wouldn't play into it. You did a great job. Matt, thanks so much. Appreciate it.
14: Thanks a lot, Brian.
9: The media keeps letting us down. 1-866-408-7669.
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17: Three.
18: Hundreds of Sand Springs residents are backing two roadside vendors who were told to shut down their stands at 51st and Highway 97.
17: Two.
18: Newly appointed Bixby Mayor Bobby Schultz says his focus is on moving the city forward.
17: One.
18: And the Oklahoma State Bureau of Investigation is now reviewing the deaths of seven people who died at Tulsa's municipal detention facility over nearly 3 years. I'm Ben Morgan.
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17: and talk is your home for the three big things you need to know.
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5: Hey, we are back, and we have Bruce Pearl just around the bend. But right now, let's bring in Frank. Frank's in Pennsylvania. Hey, Frank.
6: Hey, Brian, how you doing? Awesome, excellent show. Just want to bring up 2 points real quick. The first point is that even before the vaccines were approved, he said he knew the company. He knew the company he was going to use, which was BioNTech. And follow the money. Let's see where that trail ends. And the other part was, second main thing was, there were six miners who died in China, and they sent the Bat Lady to go ahead and take the samples, and that's where COVID then was used for gain of function on that. I think if they followed those two trails, I think that would answer a lot of questions, Brian. What do you think?
5: Yeah, I mean, this guy is just was not really interested in where it came from, but he just wanted to try to stop it. But he took a long time to try to stop it, and his missteps were legendary, and his lack of humility is maddening. And now he takes the fifth when we finally get to find out what was really going on behind the scenes. Now, think about it. We got 1,100 pages, and he deleted a ton. Now, how much what don't we have? And then what would that have told? How many people is he covering for, or how many people are covering for him? Because they wanted grants. And think about this. Before the pandemic, when asked, they did a poll. Do you trust the CDC? 82% said yes. Now that number's at 30%. And he want to ridicule RFK. Read his book about Anthony Fauci. There's a one guy I trust there. It's more RFK than anybody else. I'll take a guy that's a little naive to some of the process, but that has a purity of thought and an openness to understanding, as opposed to a guy who thinks he knows it all and doesn't want to be questioned.
2: 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Tulsa's KRMG news starts now.
7: We are looking at another couple days of high temperatures, but we could get a break this weekend.
8: And we have an injury crash working right now, 51st and Sheridan. Still working that crash on 51st Street near 169.
7: Thank you, Denver. It is 10:30. Sunny skies, 87 degrees. An extreme heat warning goes back into effect at noon. That'll last until 8 o'clock. From the KRMG 24-hour Fox News Center, I'm Ben Morgan with team coverage of our top stories. Today, like yesterday and the day before, is going to be hot. The National Weather Service says it will be cloudy and there could be a few light showers to the north and east of Tulsa, but we could get a few sprinkles. Meteorologist Derek Hodges says the Tulsa area could hit triple digits again.
9: We have 99 in our forecast, so it's close enough. It could go either way. It will be cooler than it's been once we get into Saturday and Sunday.
7: Friday will be hot and humid with a heat index as high as 114. The weekend, as he said, will be a bit cooler with high temperatures dropping to the lower 90s and even upper 80s in some areas. The Oklahoma State Bureau of Investigation is now reviewing the deaths of seven people who died at Tulsa's municipal detention facility over nearly 3 years.
10: Tulsa County District Attorney Steve Kunzweiler requested the independent investigation after Mayor Monroe Nichols called for the lockup to be closed amid growing concerns about how the facility operates. The DA's office says Tulsa police investigated each death at the time. None of the reports had previously been submitted for prosecutorial review. With the OSBI investigation now underway, officials say they won't comment.

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7: Trying to stay just below 100 this afternoon, partly cloudy, 99. Tomorrow, though, right back up close to 100, a few widely scattered showers around. Cooler for the weekend and Monday to upper 80s and low 90s. It should be an amazing August weekend. I'm Chief Meteorologist James Edelot for Fox 23 and 102.3 KRMG, Tulsa's news and talk.
6: Right now, we have sunny skies, 87 degrees in Tulsa.
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9: Three.
6: Republicans are seeking to hold Dr. Anthony Fauci in contempt of Congress following his Senate testimony yesterday.
9: Two.
6: Family of Nolan Wells, the teenager who died after a night with his friend on the 4th of July, is filing lawsuits against social media companies to get information off of Wells' phone.
9: One.
6: And Iran and the U.S. continue trading strikes against one another in the Middle East. At 10:35, I'm Ben Morgan on 102.3 KRMG, Tulsa's news and talk.
10: It's Brian Kilmeade.
11: I think one of the bedrocks of our city is protest. It is something that has been a part of what makes our city so special, that New Yorkers can express themselves, whether they are in support or in opposition, no matter on whatever topic. We are talking about someone who has been charged with crimes against humanity, someone who has visited this city on many an occasion and who has been welcomed by previous mayors. And I want to make it very clear that that welcome ends with me.
12: So that is the ridiculous mayor of New York City who wants to focus on Prime Minister Netanyahu calling on New Yorkers to protest when he comes in here as invited to the UN for the National Assembly. Bruce Pearl is a former fantastic basketball coach in Auburn and a member of the Combat Anti-Semitism Movement and a U.S. Advisory Board member there. Wrote a great column over in Newsweek, and Bruce joins us now. Coach, great to see you. Your thoughts about our mayor deciding to call for protest on a world leader.
13: Brian, great to be with you. You know, one of the bedrocks of the great city of New York is protest. How about making the bedrock being unbelievable schools, like a safe place to live and grow up and raise a family, incredible diversity and ethnicity, just the greatest city in the world. But no, he says the bedrock is protest, because see, that's what Islamists do. All they do is complain and protest about how awful everything is here. If it's so awful, why is everybody in the world trying to come here? Look, Brian, he is who he said he was. And the longer he's in power, the more dangerous the man becomes. And from not walking in Israel Day parade to walking in every parade to having 18 lawyers be a part of some judiciary that's going to decide who the next judges in New York are. Half the lawyers in New York are Jewish. I'm just saying. And he doesn't have one of them. These things are not done based on any kind of coincidence. But here's the kicker, Brian.
12: Yeah.
13: Okay. What he's doing in New York is the exact same thing that the Palestinians have been doing since 1948 in Israel. And that's trying to make it so difficult for the Jews to stay that they're going to leave. Well, guess what? I tell every Jew in New York,

0: that thinks about leaving. You know what? That's exactly what he wants you to do. And what happens to like countries or cities when they lose their Jews? I'll tell you what, take a look at history. It did not go so well.
1: Also, just look at your bottom line. You want to do all these terrible programs and you want to have your supermarkets. The most successful businesses in New York City are Jewish-run businesses. They're thriving. And if you're going to make it hard for them, not feel appreciated, they're going to stay in business. They're just not going to give you their tax dollars. I want you to hear how he described bypassing anybody Jewish for his advisory council. Cut 45.
2: In my 6 months of being the mayor, I've had the privilege of appointing a dozen qualified judges from a range of backgrounds, including Jewish judges. And I want to be clear that any suggestion that the composition of the advisory committee was motivated by religion is false.
1: So you feel better now?
0: Look, the enemy is inside the gate, and he's dangerous, Brian, because he's smart. And he knows the things to say that can motivate the public. Of course, this was intentional. If in one hand, he's going to brag about the diversity of his city and therefore the diversity of that committee, he should look at things like race. He should look at things like religion if he's saying he wants diversity in this commission. You don't have to do it that way. But on the one hand, you can't say you're doing it this way and that then not doing it all the way. And so, yeah, it makes no sense. Brian, I thought about something else I wanted to share with you. You and I have talked so much about, and you've asked me like, Coach, why the rise in anti-Semitism? Why right now? What's taking place right now? And I thought about this, Brian, and this is not anything new. But when you combine Islamic extremism and the Islamism that has entered into the Democratic Party, okay, they obviously don't like the Jews. Israel's victory is Islam's defeat because the fact that it exists and it thrives right in the middle of their Mecca, okay? You then combine that with socialism or communism. Well, the Jews that came to America did really well in a capitalistic society, in a democratic society, in a free society where they had the ability to work hard, get educated, and absolutely live the American dream. Like, America's Jews should be the most patriotic people on the planet because there's never been a time in our history of 3,500 years where there's ever been a place that's been better for us to live with freedom of religion and freedom of commerce than the United States of America. And guess who hates that? The Democratic Socialists, the Communists, and the Islamic Extremists. And that's why they are attacking Jews in this country. And I think that you as a great patriot and other great patriots are absolutely recognizing that.
1: No question. And it's all combining too. And people say when you're anti-Semitic, you're really anti-American. And if they might start with being anti-Semitic, but it really goes to the freedom the whole country has. So that's what's going to eventually be targeted. And that's who we see the El Said guy say, well, I'm not a socialist, but everything about him running for Michigan Senate race is socialist and extremist. And he's all for globalizing infantata. And you know, he hands out with Hassan Piker, who you know is as despicable as it gets, thinks we deserve 9/11. It will take Hamas any day, once called for the death of Rick Scott. So those are the people this guy pals around with. So it's pretty much everywhere. I want you to hear something else that he's doing. He's actually entertaining reparations for New York City, for New York. Cut 48.
2: We often think about slavery and the complicity in slavery as being exclusively to certain geographic areas of the country.
3: Right.
2: Here in New York City, we were very complicit. This is critically important because this is also what it looks like to acknowledge what history truly was.
1: So he's going to acknowledge the New York was part of the Union. This was the end of the Underground Railroad that Harriet Tubman put together. It's where Frederick Douglass lived because he felt safe here. And now he wants to write a big check to the legacy of African Americans, which you're going to have trouble even finding them.
0: Well, Brian, he's a politician and he's smart. And he recognizes that in his election, the Hispanic community did not vote for him. The African American community did not vote for him. Unions and hardworking Americans did not vote for him. He was able to capture a bunch of college educated young people that haven't made it yet. And they want change for the sake of change. So if you bring up reparations, obviously that's going to perk the interest of African Americans saying, hey, well, yeah, cut me in. I'll take a piece of that pie, even though they may never have been. Obviously they weren't slaves. The other thing to recognize, slavery still exists around the world. And where it exists the most and is in these Islamic extremist countries. That they They're getting right out of Africa, just like we did back in the day. And it's wrong. And African Americans in this country know that they're not going to be fooled.
1: Bruce, how many years did you spend on different campuses in your career?
0: Brian, I coached for 48 years in college basketball as a head coach in 30 years. So how many college campuses was I on in 48 years?
1: You didn't just stay in the gym. I'm sure you walked the campus, taught classes. Did you notice the changing students and curriculum, the lack of history, knowledge, and caring about our country? Have you noticed that? Did you get outside the athletic department?
0: Oh, yeah. I mean, because that was one of the keys to my success, Brian, is to whom much is given, much is expected. And what I did, I participated in every university that I was at in ways that had nothing to do with athletics, to try to help our students come in and grow and achieve and love their country, love their God, and leave our community and go make America great again and make it even better. So, yeah, I was outside that. I think that, you know, obviously what took place with diversity, equity, and inclusion, as you know, how the pendulum swing. Look, affirmative action was really important back in the day because we had a long way to go to give everybody a better opportunity. And we made some adjustments in that. And I think it was important. Like every pendulum that swings, it probably went too far. And then we had qualified people that weren't going to be able to get into schools and in jobs and things like that because they weren't the right sex or they weren't the right race. And there has to be some adjustment, and there was. But the adjustment was then to just hate our country and to teach our young people how awful we are. Yeah, we are not perfect, but this is the best place in the world to work and to live. And we're simply, you know, trying to make it better. I think conservative, hardworking Americans did not get an education. And I know this is a shot. And I'm taking a shot at universities and the educational system. But I always used to say those that can't do and those that can't sometimes teach. Now, I was a coach. I couldn't play, but I coached. So I don't mean to be a hypocrite. I'm just saying that your best attorneys, they're out there actually practicing law and doing really well. There are other attorneys that are out there and they're teaching law. And so as a result, the people that are in there teaching our kids are way more left, way more liberal, have a lot of different ideas about capitalism than the American way, and obviously being infiltrated with all this foreign money. They've invested tremendously in not only sending students, but also sending faculty. These are the people that are teaching our children. And as a result, when we do all the polling of where everybody is, the younger people are way more left, way more liberal, way more compassionate to Hamas and terrorism because they bought into the fact that they've been there's been an apartheid or there's been a genocide, which is a complete and total lie and falsehood. But that's what they've been taught. Right. And that's the battle we're fighting.
1: And now we have this thing called the podcast world who just want to have conversations. I might bring Bruce Brawl in, and Bruce, you could say anything you want. You're here as my guest, and I'm not going to really challenge you. You're going to just tell me your opinions. That's really what Joe Rogan does. Does a great job, fantastic listener. He'll have an explorer in 1 minute, an astrologist in the next, and a comedian in. So he made this statement about Gaza. Cut 29.
3: The fact that a take on something that, if you're just looking at it, like what are you? How could you defend that? Like, how could anybody defend that?
4: Right.
3: I don't even know how many people are dead. You have a complete wipeout of a city. Like 90% of Gaza's gone, or whatever the percentage is. You look at the buildings. You look at what it used to look like. You look at what it looks like now. Like, this is defensible.
1: So we lost Bruce. I don't know how much he heard, but you heard Joe Rogan just say this is genocide. There's no doubt about it. 90% have been wiped out. How could you say anything different? He says you look at the buildings, you look at what used to look like, and you look at it, what it looks like now, like this is defensible. Yeah, it's absolutely defensible. If you ask me, I want Bruce to have a chance to answer it, because people just get this idea it's genocide and that's it. Of all people, Laura Loomer, who for some reason has the president's ear, he really trusts her. She was just coming out, deciding who is loyal to President Trump and who is not. But she was one of the people that came out and called out Ukraine and said they're corrupt, that Russia had no choice about the invasion. She came out and said, I saw for myself that I was lied to. So, Bruce, I don't know if you heard what Joe Rogan said, if you heard that clip as I was playing it.
0: That was my fault, Brian. No, I didn't hear it all. About Gaza.
1: He goes, no doubt about it, it was genocide. 90% of the buildings are down.
0: Yep. 90% of the buildings are down. Absolutely. But when you drop 200,000 bombs and you kill about 60,000 people, 30,000 of which are male terrorists, okay? It's the most humane urban warfare that's ever been fought. The math just doesn't add up. Yep, the place has been destroyed. Why? Because they were hiding in tunnels, underneath churches, inside of hospitals. They're launching rockets from people's living rooms. Look, there absolutely wasn't an act of genocide. A genocide is when you're trying to remove a people from existence. Okay, after October 7th, Israel could have gone in there and dropped 3 bombs and killed 2 million people, and they did not do that. They want to be able to get rid of Hamas. We got to get back to a place, Brian, where people remember what Golda Meir said, and that's simply this. When the Palestinians or the Arabs stop hating the Jews more than they love their children, we're never going to have peace. And you're seeing places like UAE that have adopted that, and they've turned things around. So I believe it can be turned around. And President Trump, with what he's doing right now and his involvement in the Middle East, and listen, he did not want, and Trump too, to have to go back in there and do what he's doing right now. He didn't want to. But guess what? He wanted to see if he maybe could change the course of history in the Middle East. And Brian, he's doing it. Good is lining up on the side of good. Evil's lining up on the side of evil. The terrorists have been exposed. America is safer because of it. I know it comes with a cost, but I think a nuclear Iran, okay, would be worse than any of the costs that we've paid so far.
1: And you will not be able to have any sort of peace in the Middle East as long as Iran is propping up these proxies, training and telling them to continue to hit Israel. Islamic Jihad, Hamas, Hezbollah, and the Houthis. That's all Israel, Iran. Iran stops funding them, they go away. And then we'll have this huge situation, good situation when it comes to the Abraham Accords. Bruce, do you miss basketball?
0: No, I love basketball. And basketball was great to me. But it was time to do something else, Brian. I love my country. And right now, my opponent's no longer the SEC. My opponent is anybody that hates our country and our Judeo-Christian way of life. And I tell you what, that's a very important opponent to fight.
1: Go get him, Bruce. Doing a great job, and you're using your fantastic communication skills to get that point across. Bruce Pearl, thank you. Talk to you again soon. Back in a moment.
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2: 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A talk show that's real. This is the Brian Kilmeade Show. 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
5: Well, the last poll that I saw in Pennsylvania, not a whole lot of Democrats think that he is representing them. And as you know, there's some question whether or not he flips and becomes a Republican. So I would not put too much credibility in what somebody like Fetterman says.
6: He said you should sit this out.
5: Is that what he said?
6: Yeah.
5: So you think I should take his advice? I probably won't. So John, not going to take your advice. We're going to work as hard as we can, not only to elect El Sayed, but Peggy Flanagan in Minnesota, and strong congressional candidates all over this country.
7: Yeah, he does not enter in John Fetterman, who just shows you how different I am from Bernie Sanders, and you are too. I mean, he doesn't sound crazy. Just says, he acts like, why would we listen to John Fetterman, a guy that votes Democrat 80-something percent of the time, but has this thing called common sense, and even though he's not Jewish, likes Israel. Does sees him as an ally, sees Iran as a problem, sees the border that needs to be enforced. Those never used to be Democratic ideals. But that's why Chuck Schumer evidently sought out Fetterman, said, whatever you do, don't switch parties. I also found a pretty good source that he, when he goes to the cloakroom in the Democratic, in the Senate where they hang out, nobody talks to him. So he has now picked, stop going in there, and he goes and sits with the Republicans. I'd be real nervous, because either way, if you look at seats that could flip, Michigan probably is going to flip to Republicans if I was a betting man. And I think perhaps New Hampshire. But if you look at Democrats, they got to feel good about holding on to Georgia. I didn't think they would. In North Carolina, I like Mike Watley, but right now he is trailing. So maybe they think they can flip that. And maybe they think they'll get lucky in Iowa, Ohio, and Texas, which means a lot of pressure on Fetterman. You keep treating him like crap, and Bernie Sanders saying what he's saying and acting socialist, he's going to go, I don't want any part of this party. You know, he doesn't agree with everything Trump does, but you know what Trump did? Appreciates him. Had him down to Mar-a-Lago. And there's a line of communication. If he had something he needed, I'm telling you right now, the White House would get it done, because they really appreciate him. That's why I really wish, as much as guys like Jim Justice do a great job in the Senate, but Manchin was always a beacon of hope, as was Senator Sinema, because they just wouldn't be crazy. They'd be Democrats that wouldn't be crazy. Don't forget, go to BrianKilmeade.com. 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You can pre-order the book. But don't forget, Old Westbury I'm going to be, as well as Red Bank, New Jersey.
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14: We are stuck in this hot weather for a few more days.
15: Yeah, we got a crash happened a few minutes ago. This is on 91st Street near Delaware.
14: Thank you, Denver. It is 11 o'clock. Sunny skies, 89 degrees. An extreme heat warning goes into effect at noon and will stay in effect until 8 o'clock tonight. From the KRMG 24-hour Fox News Center, I'm Ben Morgan with team coverage of our top stories. We are stuck in this hot weather, but we do see some relief ahead this weekend.
16: Two more days of temps in the upper 90s to near 100. At least from this particular part of summer, we'll see those hot temps return. We're not quite finished with summer yet, but the weekend will be amazing. Lower humidity, highs only in the upper 80s to near 90. Saturday and Sunday, heat index not a factor too, but we're looking at mid to upper 90s returning by the middle of next week.
14: That's Fox 23 and KRMG Chief Meteorologist James Adelot. Newly appointed Bixby Mayor Bobby Schultz is focused on improving city communication. Schultz says he plans to provide regular updates to fellow council members during work sessions so everyone stays informed about meetings and city business. As the city works through recent leadership changes, Schultz acknowledged that rebuilding public confidence is essential.
17: I think it starts with communication, being more open, explaining as we go along instead of just expecting people to understand why we do what we do.
14: He is also encouraging residents to become more involved in local government by attending city council meetings, speaking during public comment, and reaching out to their council members with questions or concerns. A man was arrested by Tulsa police after he allegedly sexually assaulted his Lyft driver. Police say the driver told them she was picking up 37-year-old Michael Crook from the hospital near 21st and Utica. And according to police, Crook got into the front seat and immediately started touching the victim as he touched himself. Crook allegedly refused to exit the car, and the victim called 911. Officers got the victim to safety and took Crook into custody. Police say Crook was also accused of attempting to grope a nurse while he was in the hospital. He was booked into the Tulsa County Jail for sexual battery. Tulsa's most accurate and dependable five-day forecast. Three big things you need to know. We've got the Eric Erickson Show next at 11:02.
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16: A hot afternoon. Most of us may see a few more clouds and will hold the high below 100, 99. 100 again tomorrow with a few widely scattered showers around. And then Saturday, Sunday, and Monday, cooler. Upper 80s Saturday and Sunday, 92 Monday. I'm Chief Meteorologist James Adelot for Fox 23 and 102.3 KRMG Tulsa's News and Talk.
14: Right now it's sunny and 90 degrees here in Tulsa.
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1: 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The tow truck just pulled up.
2: Problem is actually at the bottom of the ramp as you get down onto the street.
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3: Always appreciate the opportunity talking about the sentencing hearing that is going on right now for Colin Gray. His son Colt carried out a school shooting a couple of years ago, and Colin is the father, and he has been charged and now convicted in the murders as well, because as the jury says, the judge says, and the victims' families all say that the father missed so many signs that could have saved lives had he been paying closer attention. I went through a lot of this stuff in the previous segment. One of the things that the prosecutors noted is that the rifle and the box and some of the ammo and all that kind of stuff, it was actually found in Colt's room, thereby giving an indication that the rifle was in Colt's room before the shooting, even though we have all of this evidence that does point to the fact that Colt needed some serious, and I mean serious, mental health and some intervention, some mental health help and an intervention. Yet his father, again, bought him the gun for Christmas. About 8 months later, he executed that that school shooting and executed those folks in cold blood. Four people killed and nine people were injured. So we're going to keep an eye on this. It's going to be interesting to see what happens with the father, Colin. You know, you look at the timeline with all of this, and it was just one episode after another, one warning sign after another, after another, after another, and they were all missed by the father. And this could be one of those cases that, you know, really is the first in maybe a series of cases where parents will be charged along with their children in these kinds of cases. My name is Dan Mandis in for Eric Erickson. You can follow me on the socials at Dan Mandis Show. That's at Dan Mandis Show. I host a morning show in Nashville, Tennessee, Super Talk 99.7. WTN, and that airs 6 to 10 Eastern Time. Eric returns on Monday, and we will be right back here on the Eric Erickson Show.
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4: Tulsa's Department of Energy Management has a new chief.
5: Traffic moving pretty smoothly around town right now. We do have that one crash still working at 91st and Delaware.
4: At 11:30, we have sunny skies, 91 degrees in Tulsa. From the KRMG 24-hour Fox News Center, I'm Bert Williams with team coverage of our top stories. Adam Woodward has been chosen to lead the city's new Department of Emergency Management. Tulsa Police Chief Dennis Larson says he's the right person for the job.
6: Part of his job has been to educate and prepare our department for major disasters, everything from floods to tornadoes to, you know, unforeseen incidents.
4: Larson says Woodard will bring experience and training to the city of Tulsa. Woodard's first day on the job will be August 23rd. We're stuck in this hot weather for a few more days.
7: Two more days of temps in the upper 90s to near 100, at least from this particular part of summer. We'll see those hot temps return. We're not quite finished with summer yet, but the weekend will be amazing. Lower humidity, highs only in the upper 80s to near 90. Saturday and Sunday, heat index not a factor too, but we're looking at mid to upper 90s returning by the middle of next week.
4: Fox 23 and KRMG Chief Meteorologist James Adelot. The Powerball lottery jackpot grows after another drawing with no big winner last night.
8: The estimated jackpot for Saturday night's Powerball drawing is $707 million, the second biggest lottery prize of the year so far. There was an $800 million winning Mega Millions ticket Tuesday sold in Florida. No one's hit all the Powerball numbers since May 2nd. Those jackpots are if the winner collects in 30 annual installments before taxes. It's usually a little more than half, taking it as a lump sum. Depends on interest rates. Powerball tickets started being sold in the United Kingdom last week. Chris Foster, Fox News.
4: 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It's 11:32.
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2: 102.3 KRMG has Tulsa's most accurate and dependable five-day forecast.
3: A hot afternoon. Most of us may see a few more clouds and will hold the high below 100, 99. 100 again tomorrow with a few widely scattered showers around. And then Saturday, Sunday, and Monday, cooler. Upper 80s Saturday and Sunday, 92 Monday. I'm Chief Meteorologist James Adelot for Fox 23 and 102.3 KRMG Tulsa's news and talk.
2: 11:35, sunny, 91 degrees.
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2: Lindsey Graham's sister Darlene has replaced him in the Senate for now. It's 11:35. I'm Bird Williams, 102.3 KRMG, Tulsa's news and talk.
6: I don't know what you'd call them, like a little territory. And it's, you've got Morocco, and then there's this little territory for Spain. It's called Ceuta, C-E-U-T-A. And I'm not sure if I'm saying it correctly. It's spelled C-E-U-T-A, and I did a pronunciation. It says Ceuta. But anyway, it is crazy. Follow me on X at Dan Manda Show, and you will see it's really reminiscent of what we went through here in America, where our own borders were crashed. That is what's going on right now in Spain, as you have all of these people coming into this little territory from Morocco. And the people who live in this territory, I mean, they're terrified. And the images are terrifying as well. And if you follow me on X at Dan Manda Show, you will see what is going on. Illegal immigrants storming the borders of Spain after their leader encouraged illegals to come to our country, their country. This looks, they say, this is from Clay Travis. This looks just like America under Joe Biden. And as soon as Democrats win the presidency back, it will look just like this again. So the videos are all over the socials right now. This is literally happening as we speak, where all of these Moroccans, I guess, are just crashing into Spain. And so the Spanish government, they're not doing anything necessarily about this. I guess they have come out and declared some sort of a state of emergency. But what they won't do is they won't bring out the military. This is from the Associated Press. And by the way, a lot of people are saying this. This is absolutely reminiscent of what we all went through during the presidency of Joe Biden, where we had all of these people, Haitians and people from Mexico and Honduras and Guatemala. I mean, we all remember what happened under Joe Biden. And I feel bad for the people of Spain. I mean, this is awful just looking at what's going on. But when you have a complacent government that simply does not protect the sovereignty of your own nation, this is what happens. So this is from the Associated Press as this story is breaking. Thousands of migrants streamed into the tiny Spanish territory of Ceuta from Morocco on Thursday, prompting local officials to call on Spain to declare a national emergency and send the army in to restore the frontier. Spain's interior ministry said it would guarantee the safety of citizens and the integrity

0: integrity of the nation's border, but that the government could not declare a national emergency over migration concerns. I mean, memo to Spain's interior ministry, your country is being invaded. I mean, go online and look at what's happening. This is crazy. They say the situation is absolute chaos, said the head of the association that represents Spain's civil guard officers in this tiny territory. The police, apparently the police are saying that it's not possible to give precise numbers of how many people are coming across the border, but there are thousands of migrants crossing, the police say. The border has totally collapsed. We had 4 years of this. Now, a member of the Moroccan Association for Human Rights in northern Morocco is describing the situation as exceptional. I guess they're thrilled in Morocco that they're able to take over this small Spanish territory. They say that the border was opened under unusual circumstances this morning, and people crossed. Video footage showed crowds of people, mainly Moroccans, walking around the breakwaters of the beach onto the local roads, essentially in this small Spanish territory. While the majority appeared to be young men, there were also families with women and children. The escalation at the frontier between Spain and Morocco comes after a surge in migrants attempting to reach the small enclave, mainly by swimming. That all started on Wednesday. It was not immediately clear what prompted so many migrants to cross into this territory. At least three people died attempting to reach the territory by sea. Activists are reporting in both Morocco and the Spanish territory. This is what's interesting. Spain's interior ministry said the Moroccan government was closely cooperating with Spain to handle the situation, saying that Moroccan police are stopping numerous people who are trying to cross the border. I'm sorry, friends, but all you got to do is look at what is happening. Just look at the videos on social media. Look at the videos on X. Look at the videos that I've posted at Dan Manda Show. It is horrifying. And I'm going to be honest with you. I mean, I'm going to sound, I don't know, this may sound terrible, but, you know, quite frankly, with the midterm elections coming up and with people becoming, in my opinion, a little softer on the whole mass deportation thing, I think perhaps it is good for Americans to be reminded of what happens when you leave the border wide open, which is exactly what we saw under the Biden administration and what we could see again. You think Gavin Newsom or Kamala Harris or Pete Buttigieg, you think they're going to protect our southern border? Of course not. Which is why people need to pay attention to what is going on in this small Spanish territory. I'm kind of curious. It sounds like a bunch of lip service. Listen to this. Spain's, again, I'm going to reread this, and then I'm going to give you an example of how we saw this in America. Spain's interior ministry said the Moroccan government was closely cooperating with Spain to handle the situation, saying the Moroccan police are stopping numerous people who are trying to cross the border. You know what that sounds like to me? A bunch of BS. It almost sounds like the border is secure. Remember when we all heard that? And this is the crazy thing. By the way, they also put this in there. Spain is a main point of arrival into Europe for migrants seeking better economic opportunities or an escape from violence in their home countries. To reach this area, located on the northern African coast, migrants often swim from the Moroccan town of Casatalejos, covering about 3.1 miles or 5 kilometers to reach Spanish territory. Others attempt the crossing from a nearby town where the distance is shorter. Apparently, they've had about 8,000 migrants pour into this small Spanish territory, again, Ceuta. And you've had about 8,000 people cross into this Spanish territory, and apparently it is continuing. So I guess the question is, Spain won't call in the military to restore order, which means that the disorder is going to continue. And you feel sorry for the people, and I don't know anything about Ceuta. I mean, this is a story that is, you know, just really starting to explode on the socials right now, so we'll all get more information on this as it continues. They're saying that Spanish police are now warning of a collapse of this area as well. So this is getting really ugly. Follow me on X at Dan Manda Show, and I'm reposting a lot of these. But, you know, it is very reminiscent. Bill Malusian, of course, you know, Bill Malusian, Fox News, and he tweeted out that this is absolutely reminiscent of Del Rio, Texas, back in 2021, with that Haitian surge. Remember all those images? By the way, looking at these images, let me see. I don't think I have. I'm going to repost that one as well. There you go. And you've got all of these people that are coming across on boats as well, arriving in boats too. And they will not deploy the military to defend the borders. And you got a bunch of young men coming into this, you know, small area. Let me ask this question. How can the Spanish government, who they're out there saying that they can, you know, guarantee the safety, and I'm going to repeat, they say that they can guarantee the safety of people living in this Ceuta. But I would have to ask this question, how? Because they're arriving, all of these, you know, and I'll say it, this is what people have been talking about for a long time, as far as those coming into our country illegally. Young fighting age males. And so you got all these people coming in, and how can the Spanish government guarantee the safety of their citizens that are living in their territory off the coast? I mean, I don't believe that they can. And without offering the military up, I don't know what they're going to do and how they're going to stop all this. This is fascinating to watch. Anyway, we got a lot more straight ahead. My name is Dan Mandison for Eric Erickson. Stay close.
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1: Always appreciate the opportunity, and Eric will be back on Monday, and just talking a little bit about the situation in, and I hope I'm saying it right, I've never heard of this, Ceuta, which is a Spanish territory right there on the northern part of Morocco, and learning more about what is going on there, because the internet, as you, if you know anything about X and social media, generally speaking, when things start to go viral, I mean, they go very viral, and they go very viral very quickly. And so what's happening is we have a bunch of Moroccans that are basically flooding into this small Spanish territory. And so what's happening is you've got a city of about 83,500, this territory, and it's, you know, it's a territory of Spain. It's connected to Morocco, and it land borders Morocco, and then the and it's got water on the other side. I think it's the Strait of Gibraltar, I think. But you've got 83,500 people now that are basically being invaded by Moroccans who are just taking over the city. Now, part of what's going on is that Morocco claims sovereignty over this region, this Ceuta. And so this doesn't necessarily mean that Spain itself, because yes, this is a territory of Spain, but the mainland of Spain is across the strait. So there's not going to really be a way for them to get into the mainland of Spain. They can take over, and it looks like they're trying to take over this little territory called Ceuta. A lot of people, though, on the socials talking about how this is what can happen and what will happen if the Democrats get back in power. Certainly, we all know what is going on in the midterm elections, and most certainly we know what is going on when it comes to things like mass deportation and ICE and the Border Patrol and the Democrats, or if you want to say the Democrat Socialists of America, and what exactly it is that they stand for, because we know what they stand for. They stand for no borders. They stand for exactly what we're seeing right now in Ceuta, on the tip of Morocco, in this Spanish territory. They want no borders. They want no law enforcement. In addition, they want no prisons. They want to abolish ICE, abolish the Border Patrol and everything else. And if you want to see what happens when that is in play, just go check out my social media and see what is going on in this little Spanish territory in the northern area of Morocco, where 83,500 people are now watching their city essentially falling to these Moroccans who have stormed the border. And now it does look like, and I don't know, the Spanish, the Spaniards, I don't know what they're going to do. They said that they have no interest in sending the military into Ceuta to prevent these folks from coming in, or if they will send in the military to get them back into Morocco, you know, basically force them back into their own country, because they're saying, well, we're not going to use the law enforcement or the military to deal with an immigration problem. You know, you really need to. This is what I would say to Spain. You really need to, because this is what's happening. And as we know, here in America, those people that come in to take over your country, well, they could do some very bad things. Just ask the family of Lincoln Riley, for example. So this is one of those things where, you know, you're going to watch it, and this is happening way over there on the other side of the world. So, I mean, how does this impact us here in America? Remains to be seen. But again, as I said in the previous hour, or I should say in the previous segment, this is a great reminder of why strict borders and strongly enforced borders are incredibly important. Because the bottom line is, if it happens there, well, it's already happened here during the Biden administration. Heck, we had 4 years of this stuff, and we are still dealing with the ramifications. So the bottom line is, we'll have to watch and see how they deal with this in Spain and what will happen moving forward. Some other stories that we're going to be covering today. Dan Mand is here filling in for Eric Erickson. A lot of people still talking about the testimony yesterday, the 111. There seems to be, by the way, there seems to be some controversy regarding the number of times Dr. Anthony Fauci pled the fifth yesterday. Some people are saying it was 111. Others now saying that it was 112. How would you like to be the person that has to count all the different times that Dr. Anthony Fauci pled the fifth yesterday? But it looks like, and we talked about this yesterday at the tail end of the show, that he may at some point, they're going to be taking a vote on whether or not he should be brought up on some contempt of charges. We'll have to see if that ultimately happens. I believe that he should be. But it all comes down to what exactly is going to happen with the pardon. And we'll get into that and a whole lot more straight ahead right here on the Eric Erickson Show. Follow me on the socials at Dan Mand Show.
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8: Retaliatory strikes against Iran.
9: Got the usual slowdowns in traffic out by Tulsa Hills, Highway 75, there at 81st Street. That interchange going through some major improvements. It'll be in effect through next year.
10: At noon, mostly sunny and 92 degrees in Tulsa from the KRMG 24-hour Fox News Center. I'm Bert Williams with team coverage of our top stories. The U.S. launches more strikes against Iran.
11: Dozens of targets were hit, including IRGC military command centers, drone and missile facilities, along with the remnants of their maritime capabilities. U.S. Central Command released a statement saying CENTCOM forces successfully completed a heavy wave of strikes against Iran in response to yesterday's attempted missile attacks on U.S. forces. The strikes aim to further diminish threats posed by Iran and its proxies to American forces, commercial shipping, and neighboring Gulf countries.
10: Fox's Trey Yingst in Tel Aviv. Newly appointed Bixby Mayor Bobby Schultz says he plans to improve city communication so everyone stays informed about meetings and city business. Schultz acknowledged rebuilding public confidence is essential.
12: Communication, being more open, explaining as we go along instead of just expecting people to understand why we do what we do.
10: He is also encouraging residents to become more involved in local government. A federal inmate was sentenced to 15 more years in prison for running a drug trafficking operation.
13: Prosecutors say 33-year-old Rafael Gonzalez coordinated the delivery of nearly 5 kilos of cocaine to the Tulsa area while serving time for another drug conviction. A federal judge ordered this sentence to be served after his current prison term.
10: Fox 23 and KRMG's Michelle Lynn. A man was arrested after Tulsa police say he tried selling stolen golf clubs on Facebook Marketplace.
14: The victim later spotted his clubs online and arranged a meetup. Officers arrived to find 42-year-old Roderick Scallion in a stolen truck with the stolen clubs in the truck bed. Inside the truck, officers say they found the the golf clubs, plus a bag tied to another burglary. Scallion faces charges including possession of a stolen vehicle, eluding, possession of stolen property, and larceny. Grant Merrill, 1023 KRMG, Tulsa's News and Talk.
10: Earlier this year, IKEA announced plans to open its first store in Oklahoma at the Tulsa Hills Shopping Center, and they've recently announced a Target opening for this fall. The furniture company, known for its ready-to-assemble home furnishings, is expanding its presence in the U.S. with the upcoming Oklahoma store. City councilors say the store could generate between $30 million and $40 million every year for the city. Tulsa's most accurate and dependable five-day forecast, the three big things you need to know, and the Eric Erickson Show is next. It's 12:03.
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10: 023 KRMG has Tulsa's most accurate and dependable five-day forecast.
21: Trying to stay just below 100 this afternoon. Partly cloudy, 99. Tomorrow, though, right back up close to 100. A few widely scattered showers around. Cooler for the weekend and Monday, too. Upper 80s and low 90s. It should be an amazing August weekend. I'm Chief Meteorologist James Edelot for Fox 23 and 1023 KRMG, Tulsa's News and Talk.
10: 12:06, sunny, 92 degrees.
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10: The mayor of St. Paul, Minnesota, under investigation over sexual harassment claims.
1: Two.
10: Federal agents seized a truck with more than $20 million worth of cocaine at the U.S. southern border.
1: One.
10: Republicans want to hold Dr. Anthony Fauci in contempt of Congress after his testimony on Wednesday. It's 12:07. I'm Bert Williams, 1023 KRMG, Tulsa's News and Talk.
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11: Follow me on the socials at Dan Mandis Show, and when you go there, you'll see a meme. It is so funny. Gonna have to scroll down a little bit because I've been posting some stuff today. Host a morning show in Nashville, Tennessee on Super Talk 99.7, and Eric will be back on Monday. But there's a meme, and it goes like this. It's an image of a, I don't know, burgundy haired, purple haired something, man, woman, whatever. But it's got one of those haircuts. You know what I'm talking about? Just one of those. You see them protesting. They're anti-ICE. And, you know, it's one of those haircuts. And it's your typical liberal. It's your typical leftist. It's your typical, communist, socialist, etc. And it says this. I have depression and anxiety. I'm confused about my gender. I'm unemployed and in serious debt. I spend most of my money on weed, hair dye, and anime. I'm vegan, but still overweight due to zero impulse control. Now, let me tell you how to fix the country. Go find it on my socials at Dan Mandis Show. It's very funny and very appropriate these days because isn't that true? I mean, oftentimes you look at the people that are out there and they're protesting ICE and, you know, they're protesting Donald Trump and Republicans and all this. And oftentimes they do look like this. Vegan, but massively overweight. They've got the face piercings, right? They've got the septum ring coming out of their nose. Not all of them. I had a funny thing happen to me one time where, because I was making fun of the septum ring, right? Because a lot of these people, and if you don't know what a septum ring is, basically it looks like a bull ring coming out of your nose. And it's something that the leftists oftentimes, they have those. And it got to a point on my show in Nashville where I was always joking about it. Because it's like, oh, look, it's another, you know, purple-haired, septum ring-wearing liberal and saying or doing something abhorrently stupid. And I'm in Target. I'm in Target, and I kid you not, because, I mean, I've been in Nashville for quite some time, and so people know me. And so I'm in Target, and who comes up to me? I kid you not. A purple-haired, septum ring-wearing young woman. And I'm like, oh, crap. Like, I'm just assuming that she's going to, you know, light me up, you know? My wife actually takes our 12-year-old away because she's assuming that it's going to get ugly. It's like, thanks, hon. She comes up to me and she gives me a hug. And she said, I love your show. But not all of us with septum rings are actually freaks. And I, of course, said, okay, but what about the purple hair? And she laughed and we both had a good laugh. So I'm not going to say everybody with septum rings, but I think that you get my point. And if you've got a septum ring and you're normal, I apologize. But it's true. But look at a lot of these folks that are out there. You know, they're going to tell us how to fix the country while their own lives are a mess. Now, there was a story, and you probably have heard this audio, but I'm going to play it again just to set up the next piece of audio. But over the weekend on Fox News, Shannon Bream asked the Democrats Socialists of America, the co-chair, a woman by the name of Megan Romer, where they were talking about what exactly it is that their platform includes. And this is what she said.
23: So we're going to put up on the screen a few of the things that are part of your platform. And I want to ask you, just give me sort of a true or false on these. Abolish the Senate.
24: True.
23: Okay. Replace the presidency and Supreme Court as we now know them.
1: Yep.
23: Abolish ICE.
1: Absolutely.
23: Abolish borders and give amnesty to anyone currently in the U.S. illegally.
1: As a long-term plan, yep.
23: Defund the Pentagon.
1: Absolutely.
23: Abolish prisons, at least in large part.
1: Yeah, again, that as part of a long-term program, yeah.
3: You know, I'm sitting here, and maybe what I'll do is at some point in the program today, I'll rewind this and just sort of talk about the ramifications of each and every one of these policies. You know, for example, abolishing the Pentagon. I'm sure that Vladimir Putin in Russia and Xi Jinping of China just love that notion. Yeah, let's go ahead and defund the Pentagon. Sure, that's a great idea.
23: Okay, so no prisons. Government or public ownership of most large corporations.
1: Yeah, absolutely.
23: So we're going to put up on this.
3: So there you go. And so that went viral. And, you know, a lot of the folks out there, the American people, you know, see this. And you've got this woman. She's got big red glasses. That's another thing that, you know, oftentimes people will say is, you know, when they've got, you know, silly looking glasses, that's always an indicator as well of a leftist. And so for this woman, well, she's got the big red glasses, whatever. Anyway, so. Mass amnesty for illegals. We already know the ramifications of that. We've lived through them. As I said earlier, you know, just ask the family of Lake and Riley and a lot of these other people that have been killed by illegal aliens. You know, whether it's violent crime or whether it's, you know, them coming into our country and then getting CDLs so that they can drive semis, 18-wheelers. And Americans are getting killed because they don't know how to read English. They don't know how to speak English. But thanks to some of these states like California and the state of Washington and the state of Oregon, you come into this country and they'll give you a CDL and you can work and drive a semi all across the country. And we have seen instances, many different instances, where illegal aliens or people that are here legally through a visa program, but again, they can't read English and they can't speak English. But, you know, according to Gavin Newsom and others like him and his ilk, they'll give you the keys to an 18-wheeler. It's insanity. Again, defunding the Pentagon, abolishing ICE and borders and prisons. So part of the discussion that we have seen this week, and I think I played the audio for you yesterday. I don't have it queued up right now, but, you know, Harry Enten, I'm a big Harry Enten fan. And, you know, he was talking about the polling that shows that the Democrat Party, I mean, has screwed up. And I'm just going to say it. And I say this as a conservative. Not only am I conservative, I'm a hard conservative. And so I can say that our party right now has some issues. But they are nowhere near, we are nowhere near the dysfunction of the Democrats. And we've seen that in the polling. Where Democrats, not only are they like seriously underwater, but it's getting worse. And I believe that they're getting worse as far as their favorability. Because of the audio that I just played for you. That went incredibly viral. Open borders. Abolish the police. No Pentagon. Defund the military. I mean, the American people are looking around, scratching their heads, and they're saying, what in the world? I mean, if you're like a normal person, and you hear that kind of thing, and they're Democrats, if you want to call them Democrat socialists or commies or whatever, but I mean, the majority of the American people find this abhorrent. So Democrat Senator Mark Kelly admitting that their policies were their problem. He was talking to Katie Couric.
4: Why do you think the Democrats are having such a hard time, you know, making those points and getting through to the American people, at least if you listen or watch polling? As you well know, Senator Kelly, I mean, Democrats are not held in particular incredibly high esteem,
7: no.
4: right? Your approval ratings, the party's approval ratings, are very, very low. What are you all doing wrong?
7: Yeah, sometimes it's worse than the Republicans.
4: So, I mean, that seems crazy given sort of...
7: Yeah, well, I mean, there's fringes of the party that say...
4: Well, I want to talk about that.
7: Yeah,
4: but before we talk about them, is that why you think the Democrats have such low approval rating?
7: I think that's part of it. I mean, there are folks out there that say things that just don't make sense to the American people.
4: Like abolish, the police or get rid of jails and prisons.
7: Yeah, get rid of the border. Defund the Pentagon. That means get rid of the Pentagon. Get rid of the Department of Defense. Those things don't make sense.
8: I know, but see, I can't believe I'm agreeing with Mark Kelly. But then why don't you say it to the commies? That would be my question. All right, Mark Kelly. Why don't you then grow a pair and tell that to your party, generally speaking, like John Fetterman? Because the American people do find their ideas abhorrent. But instead of calling out the commies like they should be doing, what did the Democrats actually do? They said, oh, we're a big tent party. And as a big tent party, we're welcoming all ideas. No, you shouldn't. You shouldn't welcome all ideas. Because I would say to the Democrats, you are terrified of the commies. As in, you're terrified, and so you're not going to put them in their place. You're going to say, well, we're a big tent party. Because I think, I mean, personally, and certainly don't want to give the Democrats advice, but if I was, I would say that you're going to get more support from the American people if you put those, crazy commies in their place. The Democrat Socialists of America, you will get more support from the American people if you rid your party of the crazies. You would. And so I don't know if Mark Kelly is ultimately going to do that, but I would say if I were consulting the Democrats, that's what I would say. You're worried about your approval rating going down? Well, let me tell you why your approval rating is going down. It is because you are accepting some of the craziest ideas that we've heard in America in a long time. And it is becoming your party. You're winning primaries in New York, for example. Mamdani, I said this yesterday. Mamdani, the mayor of New York, I think it is clear that Mamdani is actually the leader of the Democrat Party, and he stands for a lot of this. It is the craziest thing. And now they're attacking John Fetterman, who's like, listen, I'm just trying to, keep us in power. And now they'll try to get rid of and attack John Fetterman, who I'm sure at this point he doesn't really know what to do. He's talking about switching parties. John Fetterman is talking about going independent. So the whole thing is just insanity. Now, do we have problems on our side? Donald Trump is, going after Iran again. We'll talk about that here perhaps in the next segment. But for the Democrats, I mean, they are in serious trouble. Now, if you're conservative, then let's just keep that between us, because clearly the Democrats, apparently, with the exception of perhaps Mark Kelly and some others, the Democrats clearly don't know how much trouble that they're in. Because they keep pulling out this we're a big tent nonsense. And if that's what they want to support, no borders, no Pentagon, no ICE, no Border Patrol, no police, and on and on and on. If that's what they want to embrace, I would wholeheartedly recommend it. My name is Dan Mandison for Eric Erickson. Got a lot more straight ahead.
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13: Hey, Cheryl, here we are again talking about financial stuff.
14: Yeah, we are. 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
13: Is it, are we talking wrestling or what?
14: No.
13: Okay.
14: No.
13: I mean,
14: no.
13: You know, like full Nelson, half Nelson. I mean, I'm not really into pain.
14: No.
13: Okay.
14: All right. We could start over, but I'm going to keep going. 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
13: Okay. An FIA.
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13: That's not going to make sense to our listeners right now, but fixed index, there's a lot of different ones. Okay. Number one, long-term contract. Penalties to get your money out.
14: Ooh, that's a good one.
13: And the penalties, depending on the contract, could be 10% or more. Number two, false information. Guarantees that sound too good to be true. So they guarantee you stock market participation, no risk of loss. Sounds good. What's the participation? If your participation is 1% and you could have gone to a CD, you should have gotten a CD. So the participation is really, really important. And then things like income for life. Well, income for life, that's great. Where does the income come from? In my experience with fixed index annuities, it comes from your principal. I don't know anybody who wants income that is not actually income. They're just paying you out of your own pocket. And then I say number three is just, where do you wind up 10 years after, 20 years after? So you made this long-term commitment. You have very little liquidity. You don't have options. You wind up in a situation where, okay, I had income, but they paid me out of my own pocket. They guaranteed me growth, but I only got minimal growth. 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How do they get paid? And how can they promise us? Too good to be true is too good to be true. 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
12: I'm April Hill on the KRMG Afternoon News. Oklahoma Attorney General Gettner Drummond asks the president to cancel the DOJ investigation on Broken Arrow. Plus, a Tulsa Lyft driver is accused of sexually assaulting a woman passenger. And Senator James Langford talks about what happens next with Dr. Anthony Fauci. Tune in starting at 4.
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1: Hey, coming up in the next segment after this upcoming commercial break, we're going to talk about what is going on with Iran. But, you know, just to touch on politics again, just real quick. It looks like Elon Musk is really going to jump into the midterm elections, they say, according to Axios, with a huge investment in a plan to boost Republican voter turnout. According to Axios, driving the news, they say Musk is resuscitating his dormant super PAC, America PAC, which spent more than $260 million to help get President Trump elected back in 2024. I mean, this is crazy how things change, right? Because wasn't Elon Musk, just remind me, yes, it was. Wasn't it Elon Musk that just, earlier this year, where he was talking about getting involved in an independent party? Not the Democrats, not the Republicans, but, you know, sort of like a, I forget what the name of it was, but sort of like an America First kind of a party. But now apparently he's saying, no, heck with it. I'm going to jump in both feet in the midterm elections. And, you know, obviously this is a welcome situation if you are a conservative. The America PAC will focus on door knocking, digital advertising, direct mail aimed at turning out the conservative base, including voters who typically are less inclined to cast ballots in a non-presidential election year. Sources with knowledge of the plans are telling Axios. I think I probably get about three or four of those mailers every single day in my mailbox. Do you ever actually look at those? I'm curious. I mean, I'm very politically aware, certainly here in my state of Tennessee, so I don't need to look at them. I do wonder, though, how effective they are. Follow me on the socials at Dan Mandis Show. Eric Erickson, he does return on Monday, and we'll return next.
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2: OSBI investigates deaths at the Tulsa Municipal Jail.
3: And traffic moving pretty smoothly on the Broken Arrow Expressway. Do watch, though, if you're going southbound on 169, the on-ramp from 76th Street North is closed through tomorrow. They continue work there.
2: At 12:30, we have sunny skies, 93 degrees in Tulsa. From the KRMG 24-hour Fox News Center, I'm Bert Williams with team coverage of our top stories. OSBI reviewing the seven deaths at Tulsa's municipal detention facility.
4: Tulsa County District Attorney Steve Kunzweiler requested the independent investigation after Mayor Monroe Nichols called for the lockup to be closed amid growing concerns about how the facility operates. The DA's office says Tulsa police investigated each death at the time. None of the reports had previously been submitted for prosecutorial review. Grant Merrill, 102.3 KRMG, Tulsa's news and talk.
2: Hundreds of Sand Springs residents are backing two roadside vendors who were told to shut down their stand at 51st and Highway 97. Callie Billingsley says a single complaint is what lost them their spot.
5: The city of Sand Springs, man, I forgot his name. He came and he was like, I'm sorry to say this. Y'all have to leave. You know, I have to shut you down. And I was just like, why?
2: A community petition supporting both vendors gathered over 500 signatures in just 2 days. Elon Musk putting more money into Republican politics.
6: Elon Musk is starting up his super PAC again, the same political organization he formed with more than $250 million used on behalf of President Trump's 2024 campaign, will now work to elect or re-elect Republicans in the upcoming midterm elections. It's called America PAC, and it tells Fox News it will focus its funds and its efforts on ground game politics such as door knocking and digital advertising aimed at getting voters to polls in a non-presidential year. The PAC won't reveal how much money it plans to spend. Republicans are aiming to retain their control of Congress. Eben Brown, Fox News.
2: Tulsa's most accurate and dependable 5-day forecast. The three big things you need to know in the Eric Erickson Show continues next. It's 12:32.
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2: 102.3 KRMG has Tulsa's most accurate and dependable five-day forecast.
3: Partly cloudy through the afternoon, 99 the high. Keeping our fingers crossed that we can stay just below 100 and break that streak. 100, though, tomorrow, a few widely scattered showers. The weekend and Monday, amazing. Upper 80s, low 90s, and lower humidity, too. I'm Chief Meteorologist James Adelot for Fox 23. And 1023 KRMG Tulsa's News and Talk.
2: 235, sunny, 94 degrees.
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2: 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I'm Bird Williams, 1023 KRMG, Tulsa's News and Talk.
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6: Eric returns on Monday. I host a morning show in Nashville, Tennessee. 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Follow me on the socials, if you would, at Dan Mandis Show. So we've been talking about, I'm sure everybody's been talking about Iran on a talk radio throughout America today. And there's good reason for it. It's because the president last night decided to make good on his promise to, I think it was, bomb the living blank out of them. And that is exactly what the president decided to do. This is from Fox News and Trey Yingst.
7: Who's apologizing and who is not either following orders, or is the apology just hollow?
8: This is a really good question, because the Trump administration is in a difficult position here because they are negotiating with the relatively more moderate voices in Tehran. We're talking about Abbas Araghchi, the country's foreign minister, and also Mohammad Khalibaf, the parliament speaker in Iran. But then you have these IRGC commanders that want to continue the war against the United States, and they have much hardline positions. And when you have this difference in the top leadership in Tehran, it's challenging, because you can have someone like the foreign minister apologize for an attack on U.S. forces,
6: yep,
8: while at the same very time have these IRGC commanders trying to kill American soldiers.
6: And see, that's the problem that the president faces. And I'm here to tell you that a lot of people who know the intricacies of Iran and what has been going on in Iran knew that this would be a challenge from the very beginning. Who is in charge of Iran? And you just heard Trey Yingst say that we're negotiating with the more moderate leaders in Iran. The problem is that the moderate leaders, they don't control the bombs. The moderate leaders don't control the drones. The Islamic Revolutionary Guard, they are the ones that control the bombs, and they are the ones that control the drones. And so you're in a situation now where who are we negotiating with? And if we negotiate some sort of an agreement with the moderate form of government in Iran, it doesn't really matter, because the Islamic Revolutionary Guard, they're not going to go for it. I mean, there was just a couple of days ago, you'll recall that, you know, President Trump was going to stand back, and, you know, everybody was sort of keeping their powder dry as the negotiations apparently quietly were beginning to continue. And then, of course, you had Iran, and they shot at our base in Jordan. Now, luckily, we were able to shoot down or intercept all of those missiles and drones, whatever they were. But the president was really, really angry. And I think one of the reasons the president was angry was because he keeps being made to look like

0: like a fool. He keeps trusting the Iranians, and they keep breaking that trust. And so, as I said yesterday, you know, you can't trust Iran. They're never going to do anything that would be considered, if they agree to a peace program or some sort of a peace deal, they're not going to abide by it. I mean, that is clear. They're not going to abide by it. So you've got to pummel them into submission. That's the bottom line. And Donald Trump, I'm telling you, the president who I respect him immensely, he doesn't want to take out the power plants or the bridges, and he certainly doesn't want to nuke Iran, and nobody's talking about that as far as I know. Maybe tactical nukes to take out Pickaxe Mountain, that might be a case of something the president might do. And frankly, that might be the only way to take out Pickaxe Mountain. Now, if you don't know what Pickaxe Mountain is, that is one of the, I don't think it's the biggest, but it's one of the biggest nuclear facilities in Iran. One of the biggest. And word is that there's a lot of scurrying. There's a lot of activity around Pickaxe Mountain. Word is what they're trying to do is they're trying to restart the nuclear program there at Pickaxe Mountain. So we've got to just destroy it. Iran's not going to agree to any kind of a peace deal that they actually will abide by. They're just not going to. So we need to, stop me when you've heard this before, but in a good way, we need to achieve peace through strength. We need to achieve peace through bombing the living crap out of Iran. That is, in my opinion, what we need to do. So now this is from, let's see, this is from Fox News. This is Peter Ducey. And it would appear that the president, this is a couple of hours ago, where the president has reportedly been presented with a military option to go big and escalate the strikes on Iran.
1: The president has been presented an option by the head of CENTCOM to go big and escalate strikes, according to the Wall Street Journal. The idea behind Admiral Brad Cooper's high-end option is to go beyond the smaller retaliatory airstrikes that have done little to deter Tehran from threatening ships in the Strait of Hormuz and lobbing missiles at American forces in the region by sharply escalating the war, according to people familiar with his thinking.
0: You know what I think? I think that to end this war, you need to go big or go home. That's the thing. I saw a Eric does great videos, and so if you don't, you know, follow Eric on the socials or on Facebook, you really should, because he's got some great videos. They appear on my timeline almost every single day on Facebook. So there was one video where, you know, and I'm going to paraphrase, and Lord knows I shouldn't do this, but, you know, basically Eric was saying in this video that we can debate all day long as to whether or not we should have gone into Iran, but now that we're there, we need to finish the job. And I think that's what we need to do. And I've been advocating for that in Nashville. Because, you know, all these, you know, little itty bitty strikes, and by the way, they're not little itty bitty strikes, but you know what I'm saying. Pea-footing around is not doing the job. What I'm trying to say. We need to do something big to get Iran's attention, and I'm not saying nuke them. That's not what I'm saying, but I'm saying we need to do something to get them back to the table and get them to agree to a peace deal that they'll actually abide by. That's what we need to do. I certainly don't want ground troops. Trust me when I say nobody wants ground troops. But we need to do something. And if we need to find peace through military action and a whole lot of bombs, then that's what we need to do.
1: CENTCOM says last night, forces successfully completed a heavy wave of strikes against Iran in response to yesterday's attempted missile attacks on U.S. forces. The strikes aimed to further diminish threats posed by Iran and its proxies to American forces, commercial shipping, and neighboring Gulf countries. And this all really could turn into a much broader world war. if this Reuters report is true about China getting ready to sell Iran tens of millions of dollars worth of shoulder fire missile launchers built to take out helicopters and fighter jets.
2: President Xi told you that China would not give or sell Iran any weapons. And there's a new report that Iran's about to get 400 rocket launchers from China going through Pakistan to Iran.
3: Well, that would be surprising. I mean, things like that happen, but that would be surprising. He told me very strongly he wouldn't partake, but he knows I'd be quite disappointed.
1: And when we asked the president about this last week, he said that it is his opinion Xi and Putin are not helping the Iranians in this war against the U.S. right now based on chats that he has had with them. But we also know it is the opinion of some others in the administration in very high levels that China and Russia are at the very least enabling Iran right now.
0: I mean, that's a great way to put it. Enabling? Sure. I mean, there was that story earlier this week about how Ukraine shot at, and I think they may have disabled, that Russian ship that was supposedly bringing weapons from Russia to Iran, and Ukraine tried to take it out. So I'm just going to say this, and I say this as a supporter of the president. I think that his opinion may be wrong on this, because Vladimir Putin does nothing but lie. Xi Jinping does nothing but lie. I mean, how many times, and I went just ballistic, I go ballistic on China all the time. But I want you to think about it this way. When the president says it's his opinion that China and Russia are not helping Iran, well, they've been saying for a long time, China has been promising for a long time that they would no longer send the ingredients or, you know, send manufactured pills and opioids to Mexico so that they would come across our southern border, be smuggled across our southern border. China has been saying for a long time that they would stop that process because we had over 100,000 Americans dying every year from those opioids coming across our southern border, and those ingredients were coming from China. Those pills were coming from China into Mexico and then into America. And I remember Donald Trump. I remember Joe Biden. Could probably talk about, you know, Barack Obama too. But we have heard often enough from China, oh yeah, we'll stop that. We'll stop that. We'll stop that. They never stop it. And are we really going to believe China? And I do understand that Donald Trump is in a tough spot. But are we really going to trust China as they continue to steal our intellectual property? Are we going to trust China as they continue to hack us every chance they get? We shouldn't. And again, not to belabor the point, but people warned the president ahead of time. You're going to be dealing with two different forms of government in Iran, which is what I just talked about a few minutes ago. And you're also going to be dealing with China and Russia and perhaps North Korea as well as they help or enable Iran in this fight. So nothing that we're hearing here is a surprise. I mean, it's not a surprise to me. I've been watching this stuff for, I mean, literally years. And I put Iran and I put all in the same bucket. You can't trust them. They're evil and they are looking to destroy America. That is a fact. My name is Dan Mandison for Eric Erickson. Got a lot more straight ahead.
4: 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Those who disagree with him, also listen to see what he's going to say next. It's the Eric Erickson Show.
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1: You know, I'm noticing something, and maybe you have too. Have you noticed that over the last couple of years, some incredible women have been attacked by the left? Donald Trump, apparently, I'm watching this little video on my ex account. I'll go, you know what? I'll go ahead and I will repost it. And it says, Trump, woke is for losers. Now, I don't know when he said that. I mean, it's pretty common knowledge, I think, across America amongst conservatives that, you know, woke is for losers, clearly. But this is what I find interesting, because it is absolute truth. The left has attacked the following women. Sydney Sweeney. Remember that whole thing? Nicki Minaj, Sophie Cunningham currently, and Ella Langley, although I don't know what they did with Ella Langley. I must have missed that. And what's weird is I'm a big country fan. But I do remember the Nicki Minaj. I do certainly remember the Sydney Sweeney and the Sophie Cunningham. And have you noticed that their success is skyrocketing? One of the things that I said yesterday on my local show in Nashville is that Sophie Cunningham gives me hope. And the reason why she gives me hope is because it means that conservatives are fighting back. And it's the same thing with Sydney Sweeney, where we're constantly, as conservatives, we're constantly battling, fighting with each other sometimes, sure, but we're constantly battling and fighting against the left, attacking us for the craziest, the stupidest of things. I mean, Sydney Sweeney, you remember that whole story about Sydney Sweeney talking about, you know, how she, I forget exactly how they said it, but celebrating good genes as she's in the middle of a jeans ad, you know, masterful play on words. She looked amazing. And her blonde hair, and I don't know if she's got blue eyes, whatever, but it was an amazing commercial. And the left just pounced, calling the ad racist and all of the other things that they do. And they did. They tried to cancel Sydney Sweeney. And these days, she's doing better than ever. Well, it's the same thing with now Sophie Cunningham. You know, Sophie Cunningham, I played you the audio yesterday as I filled in for Eric, where she's basically saying, yeah, men shouldn't be in women's sports. Men shouldn't be in women's spaces. Men need to just stay out of women's stuff. Sports, bathrooms, locker rooms, you name it. It doesn't mean that she's, you know, anti-trans. It means that she's pro-girl and pro-woman. And so the left has been really attacking Sophie Cunningham. You know who she is, right? Indiana Fever. If you don't know who she is, check it out, because she is a great conservative force. But what heartens me is that as a party, as a culture, conservative culture is fighting back against the losers that are the woke. I mean, look at the WNBA. More people know the name of Sophie Cunningham and Caitlin Clark than they do the entire rest of the league. How many WNBA players can you name just off the top of your head? Any? You got Angel Reese. And the only reason I know Angel Reese is because she's the one that's been attacking Caitlin Clark. But other than that, I have no idea. And more than likely, you don't either. But you know Sophie Cunningham. Why? Because she is standing up for good. She is standing up for the right side of the argument when it comes to men in women's spaces. And that's
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8: High temperatures continue through tomorrow.
9: Couple of accidents to pass along to you. We have an injury crash happened a few minutes ago at 61st and Memorial. Another possible injury collision. This one's on 41st Street. It's just east of 169.
8: At 1 o'clock, we have sunny skies, 95 degrees in Tulsa. From the KRMG 24-hour Fox News Center, I'm Bert Williams with team coverage of our top story. Today is going to be hot. National Weather Service meteorologist Derek Hodges says the Tulsa area could hit triple digits again today.
10: We have 99 in our forecast, so it's close enough. It could go either way. It will be cooler than it's been once we get into Saturday and Sunday.
8: Friday will be hot and humid with a heat index as high as 114 degrees. Tulsa police arrest a man after a female Lyft driver accuses him of sexual assault.
11: Earlier in the week, Tulsa police officers responded to a call from a Lyft driver who accused her passenger of sexual battery. The driver said she was picking up 37-year-old Michael Crook from the hospital near 21st and Utica, and when she arrived, Crook got into her front passenger seat. According to police, Crook immediately started touching the victim as he touched himself. Officers took Crook into custody. He was booked into the Tulsa County Jail for sexual battery. Kirk McCracken, 102.3 KRMG, Tulsa's News and Talk.
8: Adam Woodard has been chosen to lead the city's new Department of Emergency Management. Tulsa Police Chief Dennis Larson says he is the right person for the job.
12: Part of his job has been to educate and prepare our department for major disasters, everything from floods to tornadoes to, you know, unforeseen incidents.
8: Larson says Woodard will bring experience and training to the city of Tulsa. Woodard's first day on the job will be August 23rd. A Kellyville man goes to prison for trafficking meth through the mail.
11: The U.S. Attorney's Office, Northern District of Oklahoma, recently announced the sentencing of more than 17 years for 31-year-old Austin Dwayne Nation after he used the Postal Service for drug trafficking. Federal investigators discovered the drug shipments, and Nation was found in possession of over 445 grams of methamphetamine disguised as counterfeit pills. Kirk McCracken, 102.3 KRMG, Tulsa's News and Talk.
8: A Florida man locked up for vandalizing flock cameras.
13: Jacksonville police arrested 19-year-old Isaiah Blair, charging him with vandalizing so-called flock cameras. Surveillance camera footage allegedly showed Blair's Mazda pulling into a parking lot and walking up to one of the cameras with a ladder before driving off. Flock cameras are license plate readers that take pictures of passing cars and log details like make, model, and color. The cameras have been going up around the country, leading to similar acts of vandalism and privacy concerns. Gianna Gelusi, Fox News.
8: Tulsa's most accurate and dependable five-day forecast. The three big things you need to know and more of the Eric Erickson shows next. It's 103.
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1: Got a lot more straight ahead. You know, I asked the question, if you want to hit me up and give me your suggestion, who is the most divisive person in America today? I think it's a really interesting question, actually. And I posed that question on my morning show in Nashville, Tennessee. Who is the most divisive person today? If you want to let me know who your suggestion is, I've got mine. I'm going to do that coming up next. You can find me on the socials at Dan Mandis Show, Facebook as well, Instagram too, at Dan Mandis Show. That full story is coming up next right here on the Eric Erickson Show.
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2: Tulsa's Department of Energy Emergency Management has a new boss.
3: Pretty smooth drive on the Broken Arrow Expressway. You still have that one injury collision that we're working now on 41st Street, just east of 169.
2: At 1:30, we have sunny skies and 95 degrees in Tulsa. From the KRMG 24-hour Fox News Center, I'm Bert Williams with team coverage of our top stories. Adam Woodard has been chosen to lead the city's new Department of Emergency Management. Tulsa Police Chief Dennis Larson says he is the right person for the job.
4: Part of his job has been to educate and prepare our department for major disasters, everything from floods to tornadoes to, you know, unforeseen incidents.
2: Larson says Woodard will bring experience and training to the city of Tulsa. Woodard's first day on the job will be August 23rd. Today is going to be hot. National Weather Service meteorologist Derek Hodges says the Tulsa area could hit triple digits again today.
5: We have 99 in our forecast, so it's close enough. It could go either way. It will be cooler than it's been once we get into Saturday and Sunday.
2: Friday will be hot and humid with a heat index as high as 114 degrees. More signs the job market is holding up.
6: There was a slight increase in the number of people filing for unemployment benefits last week, though new claims remained historically low. Jobless benefits rose by 9,000 to 197,000. The number of claims recently have been at the lowest levels in more than 50 years. Continuing claims, those remaining on benefits in the previous week, declined to 1.78 million. Ginny Cosola, Fox News.
2: 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And the Eric Erickson Show is next. It's 1:32.
0: Red alert traffic means traffic flow is not normal. Crashes, lane closures, construction, slowdowns, and the dreaded
7: all lanes are shut down.
8: There's a wrecker there. There's OHP there.
0: KRMG has the most frequent traffic updates in Tulsa, combined with the most knowledgeable traffic anchors in the city.
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1: Appreciate you listening. You can find out more about me on the socials at Dan Mandis Show. Always appreciate the opportunity, and Eric does return on Monday. All right, so couple of quick audio bites, and they're not necessarily related or connected, but I just want to play them, including this one. And it does show how crazy the left is becoming and how just lack of self-awareness the left is becoming when it comes to some of their philosophies, some of their ideas. For example, we all know Nick Shirley, right? Nick Shirley, he's great at, doing these investigations, shining a spotlight on, you know, things that the Democrats are doing as it's related to fraud. I want you to listen to this real carefully. It's Nick Shirley, and he's on the campus of NYU. And apparently this female who says that she has been raped is trying to make the case that rapists should not be jailed.
2: Let's just say somebody who has raped a woman.
3: Totally.
2: Would you like them to be out in the street?
3: I think my answer is yes, even though that's a challenging answer to say.
2: So if you got raped, would you like your rapist to be out in the street?
3: Well, like, let me finish. Because I have been raped, and they are out in the street. And I'm not sure, like, them going to jail is a solution to, like, whatever's going on inside their heart, or even my own heart, that, like, contributed to that experience that I'm having.
1: Wow. So I just want to review the last 29 seconds. And believe it or not, this isn't actually the worst part. Number one, she said that she contributed to her own rape. Number two, she says, I'm not sure that, you know, the guys that raped me, I don't know if prison is the right answer or if that's going to solve what's in their heart. Well, here's the deal. Like, when it comes to, and this is a female, this is a woman. Although these days with the left, you can't really be sure, but whatever. So I don't necessarily care per se if a rapist is, like, fixed or cured, and I'm please understand, I'm putting that in air quotes. I don't care if a rapist is cured or fixed, because as long as they're in prison and they don't have access to women, as far as I'm concerned, let them rot in jail. But instead, she's like, oh, no, everybody should be free. You know, typical commie, typical leftist.
3: And I don't want more people to get raped, but I don't know for certain that going into a jail in the United States is going to shift anything inside of their, like, operating system so that they'll make a different choice again.
1: So, and Nick Shirley's like, okay. But again, and I'm all for, you know, rapists, if there's some sort of a, you know, some sort of a therapy or whatever that they can do to not rape again, that's all fine, well, and good and great. Okay, fine, cool. But they also need to be in prison.
2: Wow, well, thank you guys so much for your time. And is there one last message you'd like to give the people about potential the rise of communism or freeing the people inside the prisons?
3: Just, like, free yourself from the own prison in your heart, and then maybe we can
1: free. Wait, she said free yourself. I want to make sure I get this sage advice right.
2: We're freeing the people inside the prisons.
3: Just, like, free yourself from the own prison in your heart, and then maybe we can.
1: Okay. You know, the whole thing, just the entire 1 minute piece of audio is just, it really does personify the idiocy of some of these folks on the left, doesn't it? All right, one more real quickly, and I'm rapidly running out of time. This is Dr. Deborah Birx, and she is saying what we all knew, which is that the Democrats definitely way overclosed the schools during COVID.
4: Pepper, it's interesting, by the way, we're starting to hear from other people that were on his team.
5: Writing a book.
4: Right. Deborah Birx, who at one point led the coronavirus task force, weighed in yesterday. Here's what she said.
6: Instead of quarantining people who are exposed, you just only tell the people who are infected to stay home. That is a very different approach. It worked fabulously in universities. It's why we were able to keep them open, and Secretary DeVos was working on keeping K through 12 open. There were solutions, but it became very political, and we all have to be aware because it was a presidential election year.
1: Yep. I mean, she's absolutely right. And the schools were closed for way too long. Fauci was clearly, as everyone knows, part of that. Our kids suffered the consequences. It looks like Fauci more than likely will not suffer any consequences, at least not yet, sadly. We'll see.
5: Berg Raft Disaster Restoration Studios.
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11: OSBI investigates the Tulsa Municipal Jail.
12: It's a pretty good drive around town right now. The only slowdown's down on Highway 75 at the Jinx exit. That bridge rehab project continues through the fall.
11: At 2 o'clock, we have sunny skies and 95 degrees. From the KRMG 24-hour Fox News Center, I'm Kirk McCracken with team coverage of our top stories. OSBI reviewing the 7 deaths at Tulsa's municipal detention facility.
13: Tulsa County District Attorney Steve Kunzweiler requested the independent investigation after Mayor Monroe Nichols called for the lockup to be closed amid growing concerns about how the facility operates. The DA's office says Tulsa police investigated each death at the time. None of the reports had previously been submitted for prosecutorial review. Grant Merrill, 102.3 KRMG, Tulsa's News and Talk.
11: A federal inmate was sentenced to 15 more years in prison for running a drug trafficking operation from behind bars.
14: Prosecutors say 33-year-old Rafael Gonzalez coordinated the delivery of nearly 5 kilos of cocaine to the Tulsa area while serving time for another drug conviction. A federal judge ordered this sentence to be served after his current prison term.
11: That was Fox 23 and KRMG's Michelle Lynn. Earlier this year, IKEA announced plans to open its first store in Oklahoma at the Tulsa Hills Shopping Center, and they've recently announced a target opening for this fall. The furniture company, known for its ready-to-assemble home furnishings, is expanding its presence in the U.S. with the upcoming Oklahoma store. City councilors say the store could generate between $30 million and $40 million every year for the city. Hundreds of Sand Springs residents are backing two roadside vendors who were told to shut down their stand at 51st and Highway 97. Callie Billingsley says a single complaint is what lost them their spot.
15: The city of Sand Springs, man, I forgot his name. He came and he was like, I'm sorry to say this. Y'all have to leave. You know, I have to shut you down. And I was just like, why?
11: A community petition supporting both vendors gathered over 500 signatures in just 2 days. New York City rolling out a new tax.
16: New York City Mayor Zohra Mamdani says they're only targeting rich owners of second homes. Here's Mamdani.
17: As required by the law, the Department of Finance sent informational resources to homeowners to ensure that they understood the tax.
16: Mamdani is directing city agencies to find an additional 2.5% savings for the 2027 and 2028 fiscal years ahead of an estimated $6 billion budget hole next year.
11: Tulsa's most accurate and dependable five-day forecast, the three big things you need to know, and Fox Across America with Jimmy Failla is next. It's 2:03.
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23: A hot afternoon. Most of us may see a few more clouds and will hold the high below 100, 99. 100 again tomorrow with a few widely scattered showers around. And then Saturday, Sunday, and Monday, cooler. Upper 80s Saturday and Sunday, 92 Monday. I'm Chief Meteorologist James Adelot for Fox 23 and 102.3 KRMG Tulsa's News and Talk.
11: Currently, we have sunny skies and 95 degrees in Tulsa.
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24: Oh, you're damn right it is. And we got a hot Thursday episode coming your way. Byron Donalds, favored to be the next governor of Florida. He is in the house. That's a big damn deal. But long before we talk about BD and Fauci, we've got what sounds like a bit of an escalation over in Iran, where Trump is running out of patience on the world stage, and he is not backing down.
25: President Trump has oranges the size of beach balls,
24: I think is the clinical way to describe it. But 888-788-9910 is the phone number, whichever way you would like to describe it. Fox Across America, of course, an all skate. Everybody's allowed into the rink. Republican, Democrat, Libertarian, Independent, take as many laps as you want. Just do not, under any circumstances, behave like a complete and total amen.
0: Happy Thursday, everybody. I'm in great spirits. A lot going on. We're putting together Fox News Saturday Night this weekend. You know, corralling guests and hiring bookers. There's a lot of chicanery going on behind the scenes that we'll get to later in the show, because the women of Fox News Saturday Night will join us, as they do on this show every single Thursday.
1: Hubba, hubba.
0: Well, not if you hang out with them. These women are all drunks. But as we get underway, this is not about an intervention for my staff. I want to give you a quick update on Iran, and I will explain how this is directly affecting what's going on with Fauci, with what's going on with the Save America Act. Long story short, Iran is a bit of a political liability for the president because people see it as an impediment to our economic growth. There's obviously the ongoing struggle with rising and volatile gas prices. And essentially, that lessens the president's political capital on Washington, which is why the John Thunes of the world aren't getting off their asses and passing the Save America Act. What you watched yesterday, where they just thoroughly dressed down Fauci, and the guy who calls himself the science had to get up there and plead the fifth 111 times.
2: That was embarrassing.
0: But the truth is, it wasn't embarrassing to him because he's a deep state shill and he was just running the play they sent into the huddle. But the long and short of it is, a lot of Republican senators thought humiliating Fauci would absolve them of all of our frustrations, disdain, and scorn for not passing the SAVE Act.
3: Wrong.
0: Okay, and the Iran thing, which is, of course, becoming the biggest challenge to Trump's political momentum. I mean, again, manufacturing's good. The GDP number that came out today was good. You know, wages are rising faster than inflation. That's good. Trump accounts, good. Trump RX, good. Big, beautiful bills, the largest tax cut in history, and the lowest 1% of income earners benefited the most. So the things Trump are doing economically are good. The tariffs seem to have helped in most sectors where they're onshoring production now. Okay, but the reality is, it's not getting credit for any of that, because everybody's just going, hey, Don, what the f*** is going on in Iran already? How many times can you tell us we want to make a deal? Iran really wants to make a deal. But anyway, they shot at a bunch of our ships last night and we shot back. All right, Iran, they're coming back to the table, and they better come back to the table or I'm going to bomb the hell out of them. Actually, let's take a pause. Let's have a pause. Pakistan intervened, or the United Arab Emirates is bombing them now. We don't have to. They really want to make a deal. Guys, I got to be honest with you. Okay, if somebody really, really wants to make a deal, do you know what they do? They make a deal. Iran doesn't want to make a deal. They are trying to slow roll this. They're apparently getting assisted, you know, rocket launchers from China behind the scenes. It sounds like Russia has become somewhat of an asset. And the president was asked about that yesterday. And he said, well, that would be news to me because both of those leaders, Xi Jinping and Vladimir Putin, expressed, you know, to me that they wouldn't get involved and help Iran. But of course, they're not going to directly get involved. They're going to funnel their weapons. They're going to funnel their capital through other proxies. No differently than Iran attacks all of our bases in the Middle East. They don't do it. They call up a bunch of goat humpers and go, hey, Hamas, Hezbollah, do me a favor, bomb these people. Here's a bunch of money. Here's a bunch of missiles. You're going to have to leave your wife at home on Saturday night, unfortunately. Okay, and that's how it works. And that's what's actually going on in Iran. And what Trump is starting to realize is he looks like he's getting played. Like, is he winning the war? Yeah. They don't have a lot other than whatever reinforcements they're getting from Iran, from whatever reinforcements they're getting from Russia, you know, from China. But the reality is Trump was talked into this war by a circle of people who, some of them, just represent the military-industrial complex and want a war for profit at all costs. But a lot of people who have national security interests in mind, like, hey, we can't have Iran getting a nuke. They're a homicidal regime. They're religious fanatics. They want to blow up the West. There's a very good reason to be at war in Iran. But I think Donald Trump was still hesitant to go until they told him there would be a version of this that involved a short trek over there, an annihilation of their leadership, a regime change, and a completely open Strait of Hormuz. Did any of that happen?
2: Not even close.
0: Like, he wiped out the Ayatollah, but you know who's in charge now? The Ayatollah's son, who's more radical than the first guy, if only because we just killed his dad. You know, the Strait of Hormuz is open and shut. It's a lot like marriage. You know, in the beginning, it's always open there for you. Then, you know, you're married a few years, for starts shut. You know, there's a headache. I don't know what's going on. Shout out to Jenny. She's not listening. But the point is, we're not getting a consistent engagement from Iran, and Trump does not have a consistent message for the world. Do you know how many times after something's been blown up, he's gotten in front of reporters and said, they really want to make a deal? Like, objective people like myself understand they really ain't in a rush to make a deal. They want to get as close to the midterms as possible and then hope the pressure from mounting gas prices and the drag it constitutes on our economy are enough to get him to maybe do something on their deal, on their terms, or just prolong it even more. Okay, I'm telling you the truth. It might not be popular on the show.
1: This guy will say anything.
0: Okay, but mostly the truth. But let me give you the Trey Yingst, because Trey Yingst summarized this morning's attacks, which of course come on the heels of Trump's statement yesterday that he was going to bomb or beat the effing S out of them. Let's start with yesterday's quote, clip 21.
3: President Trump reacting to that Iranian attack on U.S. forces overnight in Jordan. President Trump tells Fox News about Iran, "We are going to beat the effing S out of them." He went on to say, "We'll be hitting them hard. They're going to get a beating." So clearly the United States is going to respond to what the president described as a surprise attack. He says U.S. forces had just minutes to shoot down these incoming Iranian ballistic missiles. The president says he has reviewed video of the shootdown and it was U.S. forces conducting this operation to defend that area.
0: So that's President Trump, okay, flat out announcing to the Ayatollahs,
4: "You do that again and I'll break every bone in your body."
0: Now, I don't know if every bone was broken, but a lot of military institutions were hit last night. Here's the clip, clip 22.
3: Just 12 hours after President Trump warned Iran would get a beating, U.S. forces launched heavy strikes against the regime. Dozens of targets were hit, including IRGC military command centers, missile and drone launching positions, and the remaining maritime capabilities belonging to Iran. Now, U.S. Central Command released a statement saying CENTCOM forces successfully completed a heavy wave of strikes against Iran in response to yesterday's attempted missile attacks on U.S. forces. The strikes aimed to further diminish threats posed by Iran and its proxies to American forces, commercial shipping, and neighboring Gulf countries.
0: Now that soundbite sounds like something I've played at least 55 times since March. Okay, Iran did something, we shot back. We blew up a lot of stuff, we retaliatory, equal, all that jazz. Okay, but what we're running up against now is Trump, who is an America First president. That traditionally is his superpower. He's the only guy we've thrown into office who, for the most part, has prioritized the homeland. Closing the border prioritizes the homeland. Bringing manufacturing jobs back to America prioritizes the homeland. Okay, making sure South America doesn't become a staging ground for narco-terrorist regimes who don't support us, that prioritizes the homeland. Throwing the National Guard into big blue cities, a lot of them liberal, to get the crime rate under control, prioritizes the homeland. Trump RX, everything I like to talk to you about that are his economic accomplishments prioritize the homeland. The problem with Iran is, yes, we benefit greatly from not having a nuclear Iran out there in this big bad world of ours. But no, nobody cares about that right now. Okay, they want lower gas prices. They want more affordable groceries. It's the only lane the Democrats have to run on in the midterms. And I bring up the midterms, why? Because part of being an America First president means making sure we don't get a political party in power that wants to destroy the place. The Democrats let 21 million people into the country illegally under Biden's watch. Okay, with that came a devaluing of American labor, came 300,000 fentanyl poisoning deaths, 500,000 kids sadly went missing, and all of the crime that's ensued along the way in sanctuary cities. Disgusting. It's horrific. Breaks your heart, man. And you understand this next wave of Democrats is not just an open borders crowd. They're the Democrat Socialist of America crowd that wants to defund the police, abolish prisons. Okay. Get rid of the Supreme Court, eliminate the Senate, abolish ICE, who's tasked with deporting pedophiles and rapists and murderers. That's who they are. Okay, and I'm not saying that because this is my little cute takeaway of the Democratic Party. Everything we do here is based on fact. It's based on their own words. That's what we do on the show. Yesterday, I played you a clip of Shannon Bream interviewing the head of the Democratic Socialist Party, who flat out said, no, we'll get rid of everything. All of it. Cops, ICE, borders, courts, the whole barnyard jamboree. And that happened with a straight face. But you understand, if you're Donald Trump and you're going to be the America First president, you can't continue a war that's going to give them a political upper hand. And I believe he knows that, which is why things might start to escalate dramatically over in Iran. Do we want, okay, a major escalation in Iran? I think the average person would say no. They'd rather have a cheaper gallon of gas. If you said to the average person, would you rather pay 20 cents less a gallon of gas or, you know, go at it with Iran? They're going to say, we'll take the 20 cents every time. In a 20-gallon tank of gas, that's $4. It adds up. Okay, if it's 50 cents, heaven forbid a dollar, we're talking about big money here. Okay, when I was a cab driver, if gas prices went up a dollar, that was $20 a day out of my pocket, dude. Okay, in a job where in all honesty, if I was making $150 a day for a 12-hour shift, it was a huge day. So if you start taking, you know, $20 a week out of $20 a day out of a $700 a week job, it matters, you know, big time. Like, you feel that. And the people who powered Trump back into the presidency, they're the ones feeling it. Okay. It's not the market. Market had a bad day yesterday. It's had a good day today. Okay. The big companies are making big money. If you were a worker who was invested in your 401k, it has skyrocketed, as Trump said, under his presidency. There are a lot of deliverables for the American people. But as long as we're talking about Iran and not America, he's not going to get credit for any of it. And I think that's why you start to hear things like General Kellogg said yesterday, that Trump has been handed a plan that would escalate things severely. It's because we're now getting to this place where it's either them or it's us. And when I say them or it's us, I don't even mean Iran. Okay, I mean the midterms are coming. If the Democrats win the House, Trump is getting impeached the first day they get sworn in. Now, if the Republicans hold on to the Senate, they're not going to be able to throw him out of office. But they are going to be able to end his presidency from a legislative standpoint for good. Okay, and the reality is anything that comes after that is just an executive order that can be reversed by the next Democrat in power. So if Trump is going to be an America first president and he's going to cement a legacy, hold on to the Senate, hold on to the House, assuming the senators are alive and accounted for and we're not still doing this Mitch McConnell charade a year from now, the only way for him to cement his legacy as America first is to do something in Iran that treats them like a last.
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16: 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I'm April Hill on the KRMG Afternoon News. Oklahoma Attorney General Gettner Drummond asks the president to cancel the DOJ investigation on Broken Arrow. Plus, a Tulsa Lyft driver is accused of sexually assaulting a woman passenger. And Senator James Lankford talks about what happens next with Dr. Anthony Fauci. Tune in starting at 4.
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0: Busy day on Fox Across America with Jimmy Failla. Got a lot of stuff to get to regarding Dr. Anthony Fauci.
19: He should be behind bars.
0: I'm trying to put a bow on this Iran conversation really quick. Sam is down in Knoxville, Ohio, Jenny Failla territory. Yo, Sam.
20: Hey, this is Sam. How you doing, Jimmy?
0: I'm good, man. I saw you call in about gas prices. So what was your take, man, that you don't think it matters? Where were you at on this deal?
20: I don't give a crap about paying a dollar extra for a gallon of gas. I mean, it's unbelievable that, you know, they've killed 40,000 of their own people. They threaten the United States and Israel every day. He should have been preaching regime change from the beginning and not veering from that. I also say to arm the people over there, let them decide their own fate.
0: Yeah.
20: You know, obviously there'll be a few casualties that you're not happy with, but it's not going to be 40,000 people that are killed for protesting. It's unbelievable that there's people that have given way, way more than just a dollar a gallon for gas. I mean,
0: yeah.
20: People have lost their lives and had their lives ruined and what. It's just, it doesn't bother me one bit. I'm happy to do it.
0: Yeah, well, listen, I think the point is, when he went in, I think they went in under the auspices that they would change the regime and free the people, because he said that. He said to the people of Iran, this is your chance to rise up and change your country forever. And I think they sold him a version of this war that wasn't the real thing, meaning they didn't arm the Iranian people. There wasn't an uprising. And now we are left with the same dirtbag. So even if we do, I guess, what would be considered a deal, it's not going to be worth anything. So, to your point, it's all or nothing. You either have to wipe out all of them, or we're just going to be fighting the same kind of little intermittent skirmish thing for the next 10 years.
20: Always. Oh, yeah, 100%. And I know he's thinking about the election and everything. I don't know what's worse. You know, if you got to finish a job eventually. If you you're worried that the Democrats are going to own things in the election because of what's going on. He's in his last term. Do whatever you want to do. Get the job done. Tell him to call me. I'm his backdoor man. Whatever he needs.
0: All right, Sam. We got your number. I'll tell the Trump man when he lands. Yeah, he's got a 1:30 speech, so we might not call you till about 3, okay?
20: I'm there.
0: All right,
20: there.
0: Have the ringer on loud. We'll see you soon. The great Sam in Knoxville, Ohio. Listen, I mean, this is the point. There's no version of current Iranian leadership that's going to honor a ceasefire and not re-engage. That's not going to break terms and start a little side skirmish and do something that upends our economy because now the Strait of Hormuz is closed and everything else. You can't negotiate with these people. It's unfortunate, but they don't share our values. You understand? There is a language barrier. When you say to them, here's a bunch of money, they say death to America. When you say to them, here's a nuclear deal, we'll inspect your site so you don't enrich uranium, they say death to America. Okay, this went on under Barack Obama. He gave them $50 billion.
1: That's stupid. Use your common sense.
0: But again, $50 billion in exchange for their word that they wouldn't enrich uranium. Okay, meaning the people who chant death to America, he gave them $50 billion for their word that they wouldn't want to harm us anymore. It might have been the dumbest thing you've ever heard.
2: I don't see you doing any better in the booty department.
0: Okay, and I think Trump is running into that same reality. The people who negotiated the Abraham Accords, like Steve Witkoff, Jared Kushner, that wing of the cabinet, they were able to normalize relations with Israel between them and six countries who hated them by making commerce the North Star. Hey, you guys can make a lot of money. Okay, if you just stop blowing each other up, you can put some cash in the bank and get on with your lives. These guys in Iran don't think that way. They're fanatics. They don't want money. They want to blow us up. Nutbags.
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3: The U.S. retaliates against Iran.
4: Traffic moving pretty smoothly around town. We do have one accident to pass along to you. This crash happened a few minutes ago at 45th and Lewis.
3: At 2:30, we have sunny skies and 95 degrees. From the KRMG 24-hour Fox News Center, I'm Kirk McCracken with team coverage of our top stories. President Trump is reportedly weighing his options for the United States' next move in the conflict with Iran.
7: President Trump has now been presented a new option for 10 to 14 more days of strikes against Iran, according to the Wall Street Journal, that would aim to destroy Iran's missile capabilities again.
11: It's our turn to hit them. They know it's coming. They're asking us not to do it. But
7: this go big approach, which is among a series of options, would reduce the need for the U.S. to use defensive munitions because Iran would have less capability to attack.
3: That was Fox's Peter Ducey reporting from Washington. Newly appointed Bixby Mayor Bobby Schultz says he plans to improve city communication so everyone stays informed about meetings and city business. Schultz acknowledged rebuilding public confidence is essential.
21: Communication, being more open, explaining as we go along instead of just expecting people to understand why we do what we do.
3: He's also encouraging residents to become more involved in local government. A man was arrested after Tulsa police say he tried selling stolen golf clubs on Facebook Marketplace.
23: The victim later spotted his clubs online and arranged a meetup. Officers arrived to find 42-year-old Roderick Scallion in a stolen truck with the stolen clubs in the truck bed. Inside the truck, officers say they found the golf clubs plus a bag tied to another burglary. Scallion faces charges including possession of a stolen vehicle, eluding, possession of stolen property, and larceny. Grant Merrill, 1023 KRMG, Tulsa's News and Talk.
3: Tulsa's most accurate and dependable five-day forecast, the three big things you need to know, and Fox Across America with Jimmy Failla is next. It's 2:32.
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1: 788-9910. Byron Donald's coming by. He's going to be the next governor of Florida. Katrina Campins is here. She sells mansions down in Miami. She's going to be on Fox News Saturday night this weekend. She knows President Trump as good as anybody because she was on season one of The Apprentice. And I love to get her on whenever the news cycle's getting a little crazy, because she's kind of like, you know, they have like the dog whisperer. She's kind of like a Trump whisperer. So it's good to have her insights on all things specifically related to the economy. I want to talk Fauci, though, for a minute before we get there, because there's so much stuff in my feed right now about yesterday's hearing, obviously, because Fauci went there and pled the fifth and did so, of course, after previously saying he'd cooperate with any and all inquisitions. He'd love to be a help and talk publicly. And of course, he'd cooperate if he was ever asked to go under oath and let them inside the process.
2: He is so full of shit, this guy.
1: And of course, he did not do that. Okay, Fauci, who famously did tell you he represented the science. Do you remember this clip? Clip 14?
3: Anybody who's looking at this carefully realizes that there's a distinct anti-science flavor to this. So if they get up and criticize science, nobody's going to know what they're talking about. But if they get up and really aim their bullets at Tony Fauci, well, people could recognize there's a person there. So it's easy to criticize, but they're really criticizing science, because I represent science.
1: He represents science.
4: Shut up, fool!
1: My God. There was no science to the 15 days to slow the spread, the 6 feet of separation, obviously the masks, and whatever the science was on masks, he changed it literally every time they put him in front of a microphone. I have played you this clip 1,000 times.
3: People should not be walking around with masks. Let me just state for the record that masks are not theater. Wearing a mask might make people feel a little bit better, and masks are protective, and but it's not providing the perfect protection that people think that it is.
5: There has not been any indication that putting a mask on and wearing a mask for a considerable period of time has any deleterious effects. There are unintended consequences. People keep fiddling with the mask and they keep touching their face.
6: And can you get some schmutz sort of staying inside there?
5: Of course. You do not need to wear a mask indoors if, in fact, you've been vaccinated. But good that you're vaccinated. But in a situation where you have people indoors, particularly crowded, you should wear a mask.
3: So even if you are vaccinated, you should wear a mask.
5: If, in fact, you are vaccinated, fully vaccinated, you are protected, and you do not need to wear a mask outdoors or indoors.
3: When the children go out into the community, you want them to continue to wear masks.
5: You know, if you look at children outside, particularly when they're with the family, walking down the street, playing a game or what have you, don't have to wear a mask.
1: I mean,
7: that was a hot mess inside a dumpster fire, inside a train wreck.
1: He changed positions more times than Stormy Daniels. I mean, come on, man. What are we talking about here? And I only bring that up because the arbitrary nature of the science was guided by multiple things. It obviously wasn't science. A lot of it was political science. But what you got to understand is the Fauci thing is a lot more nuanced than the current news cycle has any room or time for. And I think this is a big frustration for a lot of people on the right. But as someone like myself who kind of wants to level with you and sort of cares, okay, the problem with yesterday, I mean, first and foremost, is if you thought you were going to get accountability for Fauci, no, there's no accountability. He's been pardoned. He's not going to jail. If they hold him in contempt of Congress, he's not going to jail. Fauci is scot-free. Okay, you can tell me his reputation is ruined. It's ruined with you. It's ruined with people in my Twitter feed. Is it ruined with the other half of the country? No, they still think he's a patron saint. Harvey Levin at TMZ basically cried last night saying we were persecuting a superstar career servant.
8: That was embarrassing.
1: Really was. Andy Cohen took time out from doing what he does best, which is young boys, to give Anthony Fauci his mazel of the day on his show last night.
8: That was embarrassing.
1: Okay. Lawrence O'Donnell. I can't even play the clip. I don't like playing Lawrence O'Donnell clips because he talks like he's trying to hold in a fart. It kills me. I know exactly. And it's a hard thing for me to watch without laughing. And it always takes me away from serious analysis.

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9: Blocking the two left lanes on Highway 75 near the Creek Turnpike.
7: We are 102.3 KRMG, Tulsa's traffic station.
10: Oh, hot damn. Fox Across America, Byron Donalds coming up in the next hour. Front runner to be the governor of the great state of Florida, a state that was not locked down for very long before basically Ron DeSantis looked at Anthony Fauci and the bureaucratic boot on the neck of the economy and was like,
11: I'm as mad as hell and I'm not going to take this anymore.
10: Okay, they call it the free state of Florida for a reason, and that's why their economy is thriving. Okay, the government needs to get the hell out of your way. And what happened during COVID is they force-fed you so much government, we were all a little bit overwhelmed. And it might have been forgivable if the government actually did their damn job. But was that the case? I said it before and I said it again. Ronald Reagan was right when he told us,
12: government is not the solution to our problem. Government is the problem.
13: Man, I love this place. I've been surfing here since I was a kid. Now, seeing my grandson out on the water, it means everything to me. Watching him and taking in the blue waves, the sea breeze, the blurry horizon.
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20: Oklahoma's Attorney General wants the Department of Justice to stop its Broken Arrow Mosque investigation.
21: 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We have one fender bender. We're working at 45th and Lewis.
20: At 3 o'clock, mostly cloudy, 94 degrees right now in Tulsa. From the KRMG 24-hour Fox News Center, I'm Steve Berg with team coverage of our top story. The Oklahoma Attorney General is asking the Trump administration to halt the DOJ probe of Broken Arrow.
22: Attorney General Gendner Drummond today is asking President Donald Trump to halt the investigation on the rezoning denial of a mosque in Broken Arrow. Drummond says it's an example of federal overreach and an intrusion into local government. He says land use decisions belong to state and locally elected leaders who are accountable to the people they serve, not unelected bureaucrats in Washington. Rodney Lay, 102.3 KRMG, Tulsa's news and talk.
20: Tulsa's still experiencing extreme heat.
23: Two more days of heat and humidity with this particular phase of our summer because the weekend looks amazing. Lower humidity, cooler temps, and a north wind. Saturday and Sunday, upper 80s to near 90 for highs, but it is early August, so after starting with the first weekend of August being amazing, mid to upper 90s return by midweek next week.
20: That's our chief meteorologist, James Adelot. Tulsa police arrest a man after a female Lyft driver accuses him of sexual assault.
24: Earlier in the week, Tulsa police officers responded to a call from a Lyft driver who accused her passenger of sexual battery. The driver said she was picking up 37-year-old Michael Crook from the hospital near 21st and Utica, and when she arrived, Crook got into her front passenger seat. According to police, Crook immediately started touching the victim as he touched himself. Crook refused to exit the car and continued touching the victim, who called 911 while still in the car. Officers got the victim to safety and took Crook into custody. Police say Crook was also accused of attempting to grope a nurse while he was still in the hospital earlier. He was booked into the Tulsa County Jail for sexual battery. Kirk McCracken, 102.3 KRMG, Tulsa's News and Talk.
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17: 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Severe thunderstorms and tornadoes are threats in green country.
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23: Trying to stay just below 100 this afternoon, partly cloudy, 99. Tomorrow, though, right back up close to 100, a few widely scattered showers around. Cooler for the weekend and Monday to upper 80s and low 90s. It should be an amazing August weekend. I'm Chief Meteorologist James Edelot for Fox 23 and 102.3 KRMG, Tulsa's News and Talk.
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20: 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I'm Steve Berg on 102.3 KRMG, Tulsa's News and Talk.
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29: Boom! There it is, back in action on a big Thursday episode of Fox Across America with your radio buddy Jimmy Failla, bringing you top shelf radio in a bottom feeding political world. A lot of fallout from yesterday's Fauci testimony. Is it actually going anywhere?
30: The answer would be no.
29: The answer would be no. He's not going to jail. The right wing's going to continue to hate him. The left wing's going to continue to play with their bobblehead dolls while they call Trump a Nazi. But a long story short is whatever side of the conversation you find yourself on, you are welcome here because I am a former New York City cab driver. So I treat radio the way I treat my cab. You can hop in. I have no idea where you want to go or what you're into. My job is to just get you there and make some polite conversation along the frickin' way.
31: Can you dig it? Can you dig it? Can you dig it?
29: Well, 888-788-9910, the phone number. Even if you can't dig it, you're all welcome here on the program. We spout the same stupid rule at the top of every hour, at the bottom of every show. You can be a Republican or a Democrat. I just implore people every day to not be a There it is, and here we go. So let me give you a couple of things really quick off the top. We talked a little bit about Fauci earlier in the show. And my biggest issue with all of this is that there is no societal shaming when we are lied to as a people. Like, that's what would help us as a country more than anything in the world. As divided as we are, you know, people, I'm not going to Thanksgiving anymore. You know, not if Karen's going to be there, not after what she said about the Trump man. Or, you know, we're not going to Thanksgiving if your brother's going to be there. He supports the Second Amendment. I can't be around him. The white supremacist. And everybody's like alienating friends and family on behalf of politicians who, oh, by the way, don't care about any of us. Do not lose friends and family over politicians. Politicians care about one frickin' thing.
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8: It costs a lot of money to run for political office.
29: Okay, and we know that. Which is why politicians no longer engage in civil discourse. Ever. Okay, and this is not new. This is not a social media thing. Let me give you a Johnny Carson clip after the 1984 midterm elections. Okay, so this clip is 42 plus years old. This is where politics were in 1984.
8: Nobody talks anymore about the issues.
9: No.
8: They simply just, this man is for toxic drinking water to kill your children. I mean,
29: does that sound familiar? Nobody talks about the issues. This man is for toxic drinking water that'll kill your children. That's Johnny Carson. Saying that out at Studio One in Burbank. Okay, here's Gavin Newsom, governor of California. You guys all know Gavin Newsom, right?
10: This guy's a serious ass.
29: Listen to Gavin Newsom tell you that unvaccinated people are like drunk drivers. Listen to this. Clip 11.
11: If we can just get everybody vaccinated that's not vaccinated, that's refusing to get vaccinated, that's living vaccine-free and impacting the rest of us. It's like drunk drivers. You don't have the right to go out and drink and drive and put everybody else at risk, including your own life at risk. California is one of the highest vaccination rates.
29: Can I just jump in there for a second? Okay. If the vaccine works, there is no way the unvaccinated people can actually affect you.
12: When you're right, you're right, and you're right.
29: So in demonizing and dividing us the way Gavin Newsom just did, that's obviously done with politics in mind. Make people hate one side. We will represent the other. That's why they started calling Trump a Nazi the minute he came down the escalator.
13: Democrats just call everyone racist so they go along with their stupid ideas.
29: Totally. He's a racist. He's a racist. He's a racist. Hey, you don't want to be caught supporting Racy McRaceface, do you? Come over and vote for us. That's a political playbook in the Democratic Party. They think calling you a bad guy makes them a good guy. Not quite the case. But that's Gavin Newsom saying the unvaccinated like drunk drivers. No. Understand. If you are vaccinated and the vaccine works the way they lied and said it did, the way they justified firing you from your job because you were that much of a menace to society if you were unvaccinated, if the vaccine worked, it would not matter if anyone else was vaccinated. You'd be fine. You couldn't get the vaccine. So when they started saying things like, well, you might be healthy. You might not want the vaccine, but you could get COVID in your young body and pass it on to somebody who was overweight or elderly, and you could kill them with your COVID. But hey, you told me the vaccine blocks transmission.
14: I think he's got a point.
29: Yeah, the point is they're all full of okay, and that's when they start condemning, when they start dividing like that. Okay, there's never a moment where we slam on the brakes when it's over and point out as a society which group of people was making stuff up, okay?
15: You can't just make up lies about people.
29: No, you can make up lies. You just get away with it. If they told you Donald Trump colluded with Russia for 3 years, do you think they stopped at the end of that and were like, well, we were wrong. We've really got egg on our face. No, they were like, Bill Barr, he's a Nazi too. He was in on the cover-up. I don't believe a word this guy says. That was every night on CNN.
13: CNN is the worst.
29: Okay, they never owned it. They just moved on to the next thing they were lying to you about. Trump said there were fine people on both sides in Charlottesville. He never condemned the neo-Nazis and the white nationalists.
27: And you had people, and I'm not talking about the neo-Nazis and the white nationalists, because they should be condemned totally.
29: But there was never a stopping point where we said, hey, guys, he condemned them all. The neo-Nazis, the white nationalists, they should be condemned totally. Okay, there was never no accountability for Russia. There was never no accountability for that. Okay, let me take it a step further. Let's do the Biden thing for a minute. Okay, we now know through released recordings that prior to Joe Biden being the president, he already had no memory or recollection of fact when he was talking to his ghostwriter and openly bragged about giving the guy access to classified information. Classified information.
9: This could be a problem.
29: It's a problem if you're a Republican. It's not a problem if you're a Democrat. Joe Biden wasn't in trouble for that. But do you understand? When they gaslit us for every year of the Biden presidency, said, oh, these are cheap fakes. The Republicans are lying. Biden's fine. He's running circles around the interns. Never seen anything like it. Okay, when all of those people were outed for having lied to us for 4 years, we didn't slam on the brakes and go like, hey, or put on like a dunce cap or we'll slime you like Nickelodeon. You can't do that on television. They just got to move on to the next lie. Do you remember me telling you this? If you really listen to the show, okay, I had a great guy. A great guy came to my show in Napa on the 18th from Israel. He listens over in Israel. And Jenny and Lincoln loved him so much. And we were at the meet and greet and we were talking for a little bit and I had to take a picture with somebody else. And I was like, Jenny, this mofo came from Israel. And they talked to this dude and he was the coolest dude in the world. And he had real perspective because he's listening to the show over in a freaking war zone. Okay, but if you're one of those people that listens to the show on a level that you're willing to travel from a war zone to someplace even less safe, like California, okay, it means a lot to me that you support the show, but more importantly, it also tells me that you're really listening to what I say. Okay, and if you're one of the people that is really listening to what I say, you might remember that if you go back to June of 2024, when I heard that Joe Biden was going to be debating Donald Trump before the presidential conventions, I said, dudes, he is officially auditioning to stay on the ticket.
10: Tell him like it is.
29: You remember me saying that to you? I said, this is unprecedented. Do you know in the history of our country, we've never had two presidential candidates debate until after the conventions. So the fact that Joe Biden was engaging in a debate before the conventions meant the donors had questions. They were concerned about his polling and they wanted to make sure he wasn't cuckoo for Cocoa Puffs. And every Democrat shill got on TV, said he was fine. Oh, you never seen prep like this. It's intense. You better have your stuff together. And then we come to find out after the debate, when he was taken off the ticket, that Biden stopped preparing and just jumped in the pool. I'm going to play you the clips in a second to back this up. But the point is, when they lied to you for 4 years about Biden's condition, and they lied so much so that people were legitimately aghast at what they saw on the debate stage that night. They didn't slam on the brakes and go, hey, we're sorry, we lied. Shame on us. We got this one wrong. Because they didn't get it wrong. Because saying they got it wrong would imply that they ever made a good faith attempt to get it right. They knew he was out of it. They just wanted him to be the vessel through which the rest of them procured power. This is Joe Biden before he was president.
14: We hold these truths to be self-evident. All men and women created by go, you know the thing.
29: But you're like, all right, Jimmy, he glitched out. He forgot the rest of the verse. Okay, fine. All right, this is also Joe Biden before he became president.
17: You know, the rapidly rising
29: Here is Joe Biden before he became president, mobilizing an effective strategy to do something. It's a word none of us understand to this day.
14: I'll lead an effective strategy to mobilize true and international effort to pressure.
29: None of you have any idea what he said. That poor sign language interpreter stopped signing, pulled a flask out of her jacket and just chugged it. She's like, you got me. But understand, there was no societal accountability. They didn't slam on the brakes and the media went, well, we're wrong about this one. Because they weren't wrong, as I said, because they knew he was gone. They just wanted power. They just wanted to stop Trump. And what the Democrats decided is that if they convince enough people that Trump is Hitler, in theory, if you believe that, anything would be justified in stopping Hitler. That's why so many people didn't care when he got shot in Butler or when he almost got shot at his golf course a month later. Certainly people didn't care about the White House Correspondents' Dinner when that nutbag shot it up. And I had to go call Jenny, tell her no TV tonight. Chubbs is going to be spooning three Guatemalan waitresses who are crying because of the gunshots. True story. Okay, but I bring all of this gaslighting up because telling you everything they did about Fauci to scare you into believing and complying with COVID lockdowns is no different than everything they told you about Russia. Vladimir Putin controls our government. You don't understand. It's like an Austin Powers movie. Dr. Evil has hijacked America.
27: You shut your mouth, you bastard.
29: But they didn't have to own it when they were proven wrong. They didn't have to own it when they were proven wrong about COVID vaccines, lockdowns. They didn't have to own it when they were proven wrong about Biden. But if you remember back in June of 2024, and I said to you, hey, man, just so you understand, Biden's auditioning to stay on the ticket. And when Biden glitched out on the debate stage that night, if you were listening in June of 2024, I said, hey, man, just so you understand, most people in the media are now going to call for Biden's resignation because it's safe to do so. And they want you to believe they've been bargaining with you in good faith. They want you to believe they were shocked by his condition. They never saw this coming. They're as aghast as you are. And I said, they're only doing that so they can go back to lying to you on the next big thing. If they get back a little bit of store credit, a little bit of credibility, they can then go back to shilling for the next falsehood. And what did they tell you? They said Kamala Harris is the sharpest, most qualified nominee we've ever had.
0: Don't be thick, all right?
29: All right, but that's what they said. The lady with the fake Woody the Woodpecker laugh, she was the one that was going to save our democracy. And of course, she got blown out. Okay, she was pretty much running for president because she needed the designated driver that the job comes with. But the reality is there's never been any type of accountability. Okay, let me give you this quick back and forth. Okay, this is about Biden. Here's Caitlin Collins, June of 2024, in the run-up to the election, telling you it's the sharpest debate prep we've ever seen. Clip 26.
1: President Biden has spent days locked in intense preparation, surrounded by his closest advisors at Camp David. And our sources are telling us tonight that full mock debates are underway at the podium, under the lights. He's even watching tape to know exactly what he's going to see when he steps up to that lectern. His team shot a video during a walkthrough of the CNN studio. And as I reported while covering him at the White House, when Biden prepares, he does so incredibly intensively.
9: You are so full of sh-.
29: Completely lying. Her own same network, CNN, April, the following year, 2025. As they're all starting to now, Biden's been forced off the ticket. They lost the race. They're all coming clean with the American people. Here's Abby Phillip quoting Biden's chief of staff about how there was no debate prep. So you understand, Caitlin Collins was on TV telling you when Biden prepares, he really prepares. It's some of the most intense stuff you've ever seen. Okay, and they're not telling you that because they know that to be true. They're telling you that because they want to sell you a narrative to protect their political party. Here's Abby Phillip coming clean after the fact, clip 27.
10: So just how worried were Biden aides before the former president's disastrous debate last summer? According to Ron Klain, his chief of staff, his concerns could not be overstated. At his first meeting with Biden for debate prep, quote, Klain was startled. He'd never seen Biden so exhausted and so out of it. Biden was unaware of what was happening in his own campaign. Halfway through the session, the president excused himself and went off to sit by the pool. Part about the pool, he went off, this is in the middle of debate prep, went off to the pool and he took a nap.
29: Caitlin Collins, when Biden prepares, he does so incredibly intensely. Dude went to the pool. Okay, but they didn't mind lying to you. They didn't mind lying to you about any of it because they're not news networks. They're activists masquerading as journalists. They're the people who shilled for Fauci, shilled the Russian collusion narrative, the fine people in Charlottesville, anything that had to do with lockdowns or vaccines or Joe Biden or anything along the way. They told you the border was closed when 21 million people came into the frickin' country, ladies and gentlemen. I mean, good frickin' God.
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0: morning. Here it is, Fox Across America with Jimmy Failla. Byron Donalds in the on-deck circle. And then we're actually going to open up the phones. If you want to weigh in on the Fauci stuff and the way forward in this country, 888-788-9910. One of the things we got to get to with BD, and he was pretty open about this the last time he was sitting in our studio, the Senate absolutely, positively sucks right now.
1: I admire your honesty.
0: Okay, they suck. Okay, and you know who controls the Senate? The Republicans. So this is not a show that does 3 hours a day of owning the libs. I don't care. I just want a functioning government that gets the hell out of the way. Can we have that right now?
2: The answer would be no.
0: The answer would be no. Okay, but one of the things he's been talking about, and he shares my frustration and maybe even yours, is that we have this big fat Senate majority, but nothing is going to happen with voter ID. Okay, straight up. Okay, here's John Kennedy talking about what we need to do. Clip 34.
3: In my opinion, for both sides to have credibility in the elections, in our elections, we need to do two things and only two things. Number one, you have to prove you are you, who you say you are, in order to register to vote and to vote. And number two, however you decide to vote, that's up to the states. We need to go back to having an election day, not an election month. We've got to know the results of the election that night or shortly thereafter if it's close. That, to me, is what the SAVE Act is all about.
4: Oh, you're right. And when you're right, you're right. And you're always right.
0: Okay, I don't want to say always, but the point is, there's one thing we need above all else, and it's belief in institutions. And if the Republicans get off their ass in the Senate and do something, they could actually help the frickin' country for a change.
5: 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Tulsa's KRMG news starts now.
6: The state could investigate a series of deaths at the city of Tulsa jail.
7: And I've got a few crashes to pass along to you. Here's possible injury collision. This is eastbound on the Broken Arrow Expressway at I-44. A couple other fender benders. One's at 21st Domingo, another at 35th and Harvard.
6: At 3:30, mostly cloudy, 95 degrees now in Tulsa. From the KRMG 24-hour Fox News Center, I'm Steve Berg with team coverage of our top story. The Oklahoma State Bureau of Investigation is now reviewing the deaths of seven people who died at Tulsa's municipal detention facility over nearly 3 years.
8: Tulsa County District Attorney Steve Kunzweiler requested the independent investigation after Mayor Monroe Nichols called for the lockup to be closed amid growing concerns about how the facility operates. The DA's office says Tulsa police investigated each death at the time. None of the reports had previously been submitted for prosecutorial review. With the OSBI investigation now underway, officials say they won't comment further until the review is complete. Grant Merrill, 102.3 KRMG, Tulsa's news and talk.
6: Attorney General Gettner Drummond is asking the feds to stop their investigation into the city of Broken Arrow.
9: Oklahoma Attorney General Gettner Drummond says the Department of Justice's investigation into the denial of a rezoning for a mosque is federal overreach. Drummond says the DOJ itself acknowledges that no federal law was violated. In the letter, Drummond says the investigation exceeds the DOJ's authority by asking for years of municipal records, including communications involving private citizens. Rodney Lay, 102.3 KRMG, Tulsa's news and talk.
6: Well, if you ever wanted to hike the trails of Turkey Mountain, but you're not sure you want to tackle it by yourself, you might like to know that volunteers lead free group hikes every month, 3 days a week. Turkey Mountain project manager Ryan Howe says the idea got started last year after an attack on the trail had scared some people away.
10: Since that time, a lot of that anxiety about Turkey Mountain has died down. And now we're finding that a lot of people are coming and joining these hikes just because they want to get to learn the mountain better so that they can hike on their own.
6: The hikes are on Wednesdays at 7:30 and 8 a.m. and on Thursdays and Saturdays at 8 a.m. We've got more info at KRMG.com. Tulsa's most accurate and dependable five-day forecast, the three big things you need to know, and Fox Across America with Jimmy Failla is next.
11: I'm April Hill on the KRMG Afternoon News. Oklahoma Attorney General Gettner Drummond asks the president to cancel the DOJ investigation on Broken Arrow. Plus, a Tulsa Lyft driver is accused of sexually assaulting a woman passenger. And Senator James Langford talks about what happens next with Dr. Anthony Fauci. Tune in starting at 4.
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1: Than I thought he was going to be. I thought I might have to go toe-to-toe with this man, but he is going to be the next governor of the great state of Florida, so he's got to hold it together in public. Byron Donald's on the line. Hey, man.
2: I wanted to heckle you, but my wife said I had to be nice.
1: I actually believe that. I believe that because you walk into comedy clubs with comedian energy. Comedian energy just means like friendly and easy to be around, you know? And those are the people. Like the guy who shows up to your club already drunk is not a threat to you because he's going to speak incoherently and make you look good. Okay?
2: That guy makes the show.
1: Yeah, I know. That guy. In a lot of ways, he does make. So the next time, if I have you at a stand-up show, I got to make sure Eric is not there.
2: That's exactly right. Well, how you doing, Jimmy?
1: Everything's good, man. One of the things I was talking about before I got you on the phone, just two battles I'm fighting today. We spent a lot of time on Fauci earlier. To the credit of your home state, you guys did not get crushed by COVID. DeSantis, to his credit, was an early adapter to kind of doing it his own way. Is that something, I mean, heaven forbid we have another pandemic. Is that the headspace you're in as the governor of Florida?
2: Of course, we're going to follow the actual data. We're going to follow the actual science and do what's right on behalf of our people. And even back then, we know when the governor issued the first order about that, you know, they couldn't issue mask mandates. It just made sense. And, you know, now we know it. But at that time, there was a lot of fear that was going on. And so, you know, they were saying you had to wear those blue surgical masks. Mm-hmm. And I remember I asked a doctor friend of mine, like it was early in the pandemic. I go, do these masks even, these blue masks work? He's like, no. He's like, Byron, just look at them. The things are flimsy. They fall off on the side. You can breathe around them. It's not like the air hits the blue screen and it just, and the virus just dies in the blue screen of that mask. He's like, it's ridiculous, but that's what the public health establishment was saying. And that was the dogma. And so you have to be willing, even when sometimes people are afraid to and hear the fears, but you got to look at the information, look at the data, and make decisions. And that's what Ron DeSantis did. And at the time, it seemed like the entire world would qualify him, but Florida remained open. And I think now, in retrospect, not even retrospect, we all know he was right, Fauci was wrong. And what's happening today, David Jobs, looks like he's going to be the Democrat nominee. He supported Fauci's lockdowns. He thought that's what Florida should have done was locked down like Fauci was saying. And now that guy wants to be our governor? Just crazy.
1: Yeah, crush your freaking economy. And you know what? And the other thing is, too, there's so many offsets to this. What I mean is, obviously, kids didn't learn in these states. They lost maybe 2 years of academic gains. I don't know if I ever told you the story. I was Lincoln's high school Spanish teacher for the last 3 months of sixth grade. And I knew homeschooling didn't work because my kid asked me what date we celebrate Cinco de Mayo on. At that point, I was like, all right, let's go back to the classroom here. But there were all of these other offshoots. But let me ask you this. This is not even a political question. I have this theory, okay, as corrupt and as wrong as Fauci was, and he was obviously disingenuously dealing with the public, writing one thing in his diary and obviously telling a different story on TV. But what I think his ultimate downfall was is that he was a science nerd that got turned into a celebrity and just really didn't know how to act because he got so drunk on that fame. I mean, if you're a 4'10" guy, the only time you're talking to women is if you inflate them first. Okay. Now this dude, I'm just saying, okay, now he's getting phone calls from Julia Roberts. You don't think that broke the compass on a guy like Fauci?
2: It absolutely did. This is a guy that nobody ever heard of before. And all of a sudden, he was doing every TV show, doing every press conference, not just in America, but around the world. Mm-hmm. And I think they went to his head. And then what happens is the fame that you, quote unquote, you create or that's created around you. Now, when you see real information, you can't turn around and be like, oh, oops, I was wrong. Because now your ego's in the way.
1: Yes.
2: And that's the real problem of Fauci, is that his ego got in the way when he was getting questioned by Senator Paul, by Governor DeSantis and many others. Then they had to go through the process of frankly bullying and intimidating the social media companies to suppress free speech because Fauci couldn't be wrong. And to be blunt, Joe Biden couldn't be wrong.
1: Yeah, that was a big...
2: And this is what happens when you don't follow the information, actually follow the science. But in Florida, we've been consistent on this. We actually read the data, we follow the science, and we make the best decisions on behalf of people. And Governor DeSantis has led the way on that.
1: So let's say you're talking about a guy like David Jolly, who could be your opponent in the general as the Democrat nominee.

0: Hey, what would the motivation be on his end to not just follow suit on what Florida did, being it was as successful as it was? Because it worked. Like, people are moving to Florida. They're not moving here. They're not moving to California. They're moving to Florida. So what would the motivation? Is he just banking on, like, a culture war, cater to the people who hate Republicans?
1: Yeah, that's exactly what he's banking on. I mean, look, his speeches are boring. The words he used, the phrases, it's all bumper sticker stuff. There's no details there. But the truth is, what he's banking on is that he gets a resurrection of his political career. People need to understand that the only reason he became a member of Congress is because he was a full-time staff for former Congressman Bill Young in Florida. When he passed away, David Jolly ran. He ran for the seat of his boss, Bill Young, who passed away. He was a career staffer. He gets to Congress, and then he's in Congress, and then he turns around and loses that seat to Charlie Crist. So this is a guy who was a career staffer, became a member of Congress, and then after he lost his seat in Independent, then he went to CNN and SNBC, trashing Don Biden, trashing Joe Biden.
0: Terrible.
1: No, he didn't know what was going on. Biden in 2020, we all knew that Joe Biden wasn't mental with us. This guy just wants to be in the limelight. He wants to have power, and he's using this moment to see if he can just get by with cute phrases that don't actually mean real policy. Meanwhile, he still supports Trump's kids.
0: It's insane. Let me jump in because you're you were breaking up at the end there. it's like they threw you back into lockdown for a second. No, I agree. And that's that. But that is the problem, is that when you get to something like science, when you get something like health, when you get to something like the well-being of children, okay, if your North Star is politics and not, like you said, the data and the well-being of other people, you're kind of disqualifying yourself in normal times, meaning in normal times. You know, if a political party says they want to abolish ICE, defund the police, and eliminate, like, the Senate, I mean, right now I would eliminate the Senate because they won't do anything on the SAVE Act, but in normal times, you don't run on stuff like that.
1: That's what Democrats are running on right now. Everything you just said, you know, and these Democrats are running on that. And even the ones who try to play like they're moderates, they're not. They're going to bend a knee to the Democrat Socialists of America, because I've seen this on Capitol Hill. Look, I'll give you two examples. Mikey Sherrill, who now is the governor of New Jersey, and Abigail Spanberger, now governor of Virginia, they were quote unquote moderates, but not when they were voting. What they did is they bent the knee to Nancy Pelosi and the radical left. And now how are they governing? Now that they're in office, they're governing like radicals, even though they campaign like moderates. David Jolly is going to do the same thing, but he's not going to win in Florida. We're going to keep Florida red.
0: Amen. I'm with you there. We're talking to Byron Donalds, superstar congressman, front runner to be the next governor in the great state of Florida. My last question for you then, while I got you on the phone. We have an NFL season about a month away from kicking off. Now, on this show, historically, we consider you to be the foremost handicapper in politics. You've always given us good gambling advice. As a guy running for governor, you can still do that, correct? I mean, you're not betting the games. It's for entertainment purposes only, right?
1: I am not allowed to make your booking line. I'm not allowed to let you set your lines for you anymore, Jimmy.
0: I lost the connection.
1: Honestly, I haven't been able to pay attention, man. I've been busy, so I haven't paid attention much to preseason and what the moves are. But listen, let me get a couple games under my belt. I'm gonna call you back and I'm gonna let you know what I think.
0: Listen, this is all we care about. We love it if you're a governor. We root pretty hard for the state of Florida. I have to go down there for stand up in October. But between now and then, the rent doesn't pay itself. You know what I'm saying? So catch a little sports center and we'll reach out to you in a week or so, okay?
1: All right, Dom. Make sure you make your collections, okay? Don't mess up.
0: I'm going to go break some thumbs like Rocky. Thanks, BD. I'll see you soon, brother.
1: See you, Jimmy.
0: You're the best.
1: Right.
0: The great Byron Donalds. I want you to really wrap your head around this. Okay, and I know his phone broke up for a second there. I could hear him. I wasn't sure if you could. But the point is, we brought up David Jolly. Now, I'm not, you know, I don't know a whole lot about David Jolly. I know he's lost a lot of races. I know there's been a lot of opportunism. But the one constant that I do know about him is I don't listen to what politicians say. I listen to what they do. People who supported lockdowns are insane if they can't at least have the humility to go, well, that didn't work. Guys, we have a larger mortality rate, higher mortality rate here in America than Sweden did. Sweden had the lowest mortality rate in the world from COVID. And do you know what Sweden never did? They never, ever, even once for an hour locked down. Lowest mortality rate in the world without the lockdowns, without the masks, without the vaccine mandate. The people who did the least benefited the most. And leadership requires a degree of humility, if only because it shows your followers that you're bargaining with them in good faith. You can be a flawed leader. You got to be able to think beyond a news cycle. Do you remember when Ron DeSantis was reopening Florida? They said he was conducting an exercise in human sacrifice. That's what they said, because they were tearing down any Republican they could, building up any Democrat they could find, because it was all about the 2020 election. So you understand, the 2020 election, they told us, was a battle for the soul of our nation. That's what that was Biden was running on, which is why you had that insane NBC headline an hour apart. NBC tweets, tens of thousands of activists gather to protest black lives and trans lives. An hour later, same publication, same day, Trump planning rally, but health experts say it's a bad idea. And that's why nobody trusts the media. But you also shouldn't trust leadership, who at this point, it should be politically expedient to distance yourself from Anthony Fauci. Fauci went on TV in January of 2020 and was like, there's no way this thing came from a bat. But you know what he was writing in his journal? In his journal, no way it came from a bat. 10 out of the 12 virologists on my panel say it couldn't have come from a bat. But you know what he was doing on TV every freaking day? He's going, it comes from a bat. It came from a bat. Couldn't be the Wuhan market. And they were crushing people who suggested it. Can I give you this? Let me read you some of these really quick while we have time. Okay. Here's the New York Times. Love this one. All-time fave of mine. Okay. Senator Tom Cotton repeats fringe theory of coronavirus origins. Scientists have dismissed suggestions that the Chinese government was behind the outbreak, but it's the kind of tale that gains traction among those who see China as a threat. Now, mind you, they were wrong. Our intelligence community concluded that it came from a Wuhan lab.
2: So I guess we have some issues.
0: No way. The New York Times science writer, okay, Apoorva Mondavili. Do you know what she wrote? May 26, 2021. Someday we'll stop talking about the lab leak theory and maybe even admit its racist roots. But alas, that day is not here yet. Here's the Washington Post. Tom Cotton keeps repeating a coronavirus conspiracy theory that was already debunked. Here's NPR. Scientists debunk lab accident theory of pandemic emergence. ABC News. Sorry, conspiracy theorists. Study concludes COVID-19 is not a laboratory construct. I remind you again, our own intelligence community said it came from a lab.
3: Bingo, man. Bingo.
0: Here's the USA Today. Fact check. Did the coronavirus originate in a Chinese laboratory? Their fact check was that it did not. Okay, here's the AB. Here's the Associated Press. Debunked COVID-19 myths survive online despite facts. What fact besides the fact that you're completely full of CBS, Dr. Fauci again dismisses Wuhan lab as source of coronavirus. Oh, Dr. Fauci. That's Dr. Fauci, May 5th, 2020, saying there's no way it came from a lab. He was writing in his own journal in January that it definitely came from a lab. ABC News. Trump administration pulls NIH grant for coronavirus research over ties to Wuhan lab at heart of conspiracy theories. Here's CNN Politics. Anthony Fauci just crushed Donald Trump's theory on the origins of the coronavirus. Okay, you understand, none of this was based in fact. They were just trying to cater to this confirmation bias that Trump was an idiot who didn't know what he was doing and we were all going to die. But Donald Trump had less COVID deaths than Joe Biden did, despite the fact that Joe Biden inherited not one, but two, but three vaccines. Okay. And you understand. Here's Vox. Nearly a third of Americans believe a conspiracy theory about the origins of the coronavirus. Okay. Washington Post. In latest clash over Wuhan lab, Fauci tells Rand Paul, you do not know what you're talking about. Okay. But you understand. Here's another one, Business Insider. Dr. Fauci throws cold water on conspiracy theory that coronavirus was created in a lab. But you understand, Fauci, again, was full of, which means these people were full of, and you could tell me they were just fog of war in real time, building the COVID plane as you fly it, you get stuff wrong. Real humility allows you to say that. And we forgive you, you move on. I have a Donald Trump's cabinet called him a Nazi. Think about that. J.D. Vance, when he first got into politics, was consuming the same mainstream media sources that people on the left still take seriously to this day. And he thought Trump was this existential hothead here to get us all killed. And as he started to pay attention and see how many different times the media contradicted its own reporting and gaslit us on things that weren't true, he started to gravitate to the Trump side. That's how Trump won in 2024. The things the Democrats did to Trump after he won in 2016 suddenly made him a sympathetic, accessible idea to people who never once considered him before, because they realized that the people saying he was the baddest man to ever live were actually a hell of a whole lot worse.
4: What can I tell you, kid? You're right. When you're right, you're right. You're right.
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11: A federal inmate was sentenced to 15 more years in prison for running a drug trafficking operation in the Tulsa area from behind bars.
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11: 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I'm Steve Berg.
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0: Damn. They're playing Leave Me Alone by Michael Jackson. The government would not leave you alone during the Fauci era, not if you weren't vaccinated, but there were some ramifications to this. John knows all about him out in Pittsburgh. Yo, John.
20: Jimmy, great stuff this morning. I love it.
0: Oh, how about it?
20: Just a couple things that nobody really knows about COVID and the whole thing. First of all, 3 million kids ended up with speech disorders. Gosh. Number two, you know the V-Safe program or the CDC mm-hmm. got 10 million people to sign up and report how the vaccine was going for them? Mm-hmm. 7% of those people had severe injury. They were calling the CDC hotline. No one was answering. It was so bad, CDC shut the whole thing down.
0: Sheesh, that is crazy.
20: There was a lawsuit in California against Pfizer. Now, you know, the whole COVID thing fell under the PREP Act.
0: Yeah.
20: So it was under emergency measures. So in California, there was a lawsuit against a really bad batch from Pfizer of vaccines. The Defense Department was defending Pfizer in that lawsuit.
0: What a racket. Let me just jump in and ask you one question before I lose you. Is it possible that Fauci's bad first pitch was caused by a vaccine injury to his arm?
20: I think it's because he was just too short to throw a ball.
0: Good job, John. Way to go.
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4: Good afternoon. It's 4 o'clock. I'm Matt Hudson, and this is the KRMG Afternoon News. Currently, we're looking at sunny skies and 97 degrees. Coming up on the program, Tulsa police arrest a man for allegedly sexually assaulting a female rideshare driver. But first, our top story on the KRMG Afternoon News.
24: Attorney General Gettner Drummond sends a letter to the Trump administration on the DOJ investigation about Broken Arrow. Drummond says the probe is federal overreach and an unwarranted intrusion into local government. Now, back in January, the Broken Arrow City Council voted against a rezoning request for a mosque. The letter says it exceeds the DOJ's authority by asking for years of municipal records, including communications involving private citizens who took part in the zoning process. He says the demand threatens citizens' First Amendment rights. 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
11: Tulsa police arrest a man after a female Lyft driver accuses him of sexual assault.
25: Earlier in the week, Tulsa police officers responded to a call from a Lyft driver who accused her passenger of sexual battery. The driver said she was picking up 37-year-old Michael Crook from the hospital near 21st and Utica, and when she arrived, Crook got into her front passenger seat. According to police, Crook immediately started touching the victim as he touched himself. Crook refused to exit the car and continued touching the victim, who called 911 while still in the car. Officers got the victim to safety and took Crook into custody. Police say Crook was also accused of attempting to grope a nurse while he was still in the hospital earlier. He was booked into the Tulsa County Jail for sexual battery. Kirk McCracken, 102.3 KRMG, Tulsa's News and Talk.
11: Well, we are still experiencing extreme heat in Tulsa, but a cool down is on the way.
26: A couple of us could see some scattered showers and thunder tomorrow morning, and then we'll likely see some redeveloping thunderstorms tomorrow afternoon with the best chance south of Tulsa. It'll be hot again tomorrow too, but relief is coming for the weekend. The first weekend of August will be amazing with lower humidity and highs only in the upper 80s and low 90s, and some of us could be in the 60s Sunday morning.
11: That's our chief meteorologist, James Adelot. He'll have more on the forecast coming up. A federal inmate was sentenced to 15 more years in prison for running a drug trafficking operation from behind bars.
27: Prosecutors say 33-year-old Rafael Gonzalez coordinated the delivery of nearly 5 kilos of cocaine to the Tulsa area while serving time for another drug conviction. A federal judge ordered this sentence to be served after his current prison term.
11: That's KRMG's Michelle Lynn. The U.S. unleashing a new wave of strikes today on targets in Iran.
28: After 5 days of calm, the back and forth is now continuing. U.S. strikes against Iran beginning at about 8 p.m. Eastern time. That's the middle of the night here. Those strikes lasted for more than 2 hours. They are being described by CENTCOM as a heavy wave of strikes. They were targeting Revolutionary Guard command and control centers. Now, this U.S. attack actually follows the strike by Iran trying to kill U.S. military personnel in Jordan. Iran had launched a series of ballistic missiles against U.S. positions in Jordan. All of those missiles intercepted, no casualties. But President Trump warned after that attack that the U.S. would be responding in force.
11: And Steve Harrigan reporting. We talked to Tulsa Police Chief Dennis Larson today about Tulsa's first ever emergency management director.
29: Adam Woodard has responded to disasters across the country and will bring that real world experience to Tulsa as the city builds its new emergency management department. Tulsa Police Chief Dennis Larson says Woodard's training and expertise makes him the right person for the job.
30: Coordinating with the fire department, with the National Guard, and every agency that responds to handle whatever type of incident it is. And there's none better out there than Adam. I know, without a doubt, he's going to do a fantastic job.
29: Woodard will oversee Tulsa's emergency preparedness efforts, working closely with local, state, and federal partners to make sure the city is ready before disasters happen. Crystal Kelly, 102.3 KRMG, Tulsa's News and Talk.
11: Newly appointed Bixby Mayor Bobby Schultz is focusing on improving city communication. Schultz says he plans to provide regular updates to fellow council members during work sessions so that everyone stays informed about meetings and city business. As the city works through recent leadership changes, Schultz acknowledged rebuilding public confidence is essential.
31: I think it starts with communication,
2: being more open, explaining as we go along instead of just expecting people to understand why we do what we do.
11: He's also encouraging residents to become more involved in local government by attending city council meetings, speaking during public comment, and reaching out to their council members with any questions or concerns. KRMG News Time is 4:05.
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26: April, we're inching closer to the weekend. Tomorrow we could start the day with a couple of scattered showers and thunderstorms. A few more will redevelop tomorrow afternoon, mainly south of Tulsa, but it will be hot too. 100 tomorrow's high. And then the weekend will be amazing. 72 Saturday morning with a north wind, a high of only 90. Sunday morning, 69 with another high of 90. But Monday and Tuesday, another warming trend back to 93 Monday and 97 Tuesday. I'm Chief Meteorologist James Adelot for Fox 23 and 102.3 KRMG, Tulsa's News and Talk.
24: It's 96 in Broken Arrow, 97 at Tulsa's Severe Weather Station.
5: Have a crunch on the shoulder eastbound I-44 right before you get to the Broken Arrow Expressway. Not slowing down traffic too much. There's a minor slowdown southbound 75 of the way to the Creek Turnpike, but honestly, that drive is in pretty good shape. Broken Arrow Expressway looks good. Had an accident earlier, 21st and Lewis at the intersection. Kind of boogered up the traffic lights. There is now a four-way stop set up at 21st and Lewis. That'll slow down things trying to get through that intersection until they can get those lights working again. They say good fences make good neighbors, but what about those trees hanging dangerously over your property? 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
24: Senator James Langford is talking about what happens next after the hearing yesterday with Dr. Anthony Fauci.
7: Next steps on this will be next week in committee. That same Homeland Security Committee that he pled the fifth to 111 times will actually have a vote on contempt. The issue is contempt on the questions he could have answered that were clearly not a Fifth Amendment issue. Let me give you, for instance, what color is your tie is clearly not a Fifth Amendment issue on that to say, okay, he didn't answer those questions. And the second thing was what I actually raised in the committee. Lois Lerner in 2014 gave an opening statement denying everything and then took the fifth on it. You can't do both on that. And so, again, Anthony Fauci did that same thing. So we'll have a vote for contempt. We believe that that will pass through committee, that then there's two options there. It gets sent directly to the Department of Justice for them to evaluate, and then we also send it to the floor of the Senate to try to figure out if we can get a contempt vote in the Senate floor. Obviously, that takes 60 to be able to do that. It's fairly unlikely. Democrats seem to be circling around Fauci trying to be able to protect his misinformation. Privately, folks, Democrats are either saying they never read the diary, they're just ignoring this and pretending it's a political story all the time. If they would read the diary, they would see he said one thing in private, he said something completely different in public. That is a problem all the way through when it's a health professional, when clearly he knew this was a lab-developed virus, and he continues to say, no, it's nature, it's everything else. He's pursuing getting his own grant dollars and awards to be able to come to him personally, upwards of $1 million, while he's still coming back and saying, well, this is going to advance other areas and ignore some of the parts of obvious science that are out there for COVID. So the American people see it now. They look back on it now. They know their churches were closed. That's a clear violation of religious liberty in the country. They know that the masks didn't work. They see all these things now on it that they were told were false, and now they're frustrated and want to know what accountability they can get. That's entirely reasonable.
24: That's Senator James Langford speaking today from the Capitol. Rising public outcry has some communities pulling the plug on automated license plate readers still. Jim Ryan says more than 100,000 of the AI-powered cameras are tracking vehicles in all 50 states.
8: Law enforcers who use the technology agree with Mark Nelson of the Oklahoma City Fraternal Order of Police.
9: This changes the game on how we're able to accomplish public safety.
8: But not universally in Los Angeles.
12: Until we can get those data privacy, security, and sharing concerns ironed out.
8: The LAPD's Dean Gialema says the license reading cameras are being shut off.
24: And that's Jim Ryan reporting. We're going to get another look at weather and traffic, plus the three big things you need to know coming up after the break.
13: Is that just a thunderstorm or something much worse? Severe weather can strike fast. Don't wait until it's too late. 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
20: A Lyft passenger is under investigation after police say he sexually assaulted his female driver. Officers say 37-year-old Michael Crook got a ride from the hospital where he was groping a nurse.
19: Two.
20: The U.S. and Iran each fired barrages of missiles at the pattern of back-and-forth strikes took hold again, and hope dims for a quick end to the five-month conflict. Jordan now says it intercepted Iranian missiles for the second consecutive day, while Kuwait says a strike in the northern part of the country killed one person.
19: One.
4: Our top story on the KRMG Afternoon News, Attorney General Gittner Drummond asked the feds to stop the investigation into the city of Broken Arrow.
21: Oklahoma Attorney General Gittner Drummond says the Department of Justice's investigation into the denial of a rezoning for a mosque is federal overreach. Drummond says the DOJ itself acknowledges that no federal law was violated. In the letter, Drummond says the investigation exceeds the DOJ's authority by asking for years of municipal records, including communications involving private citizens. Rodney Lay, 1023 KRMG, Tulsa's News and Talk.
3: 1023 KRMG, Tulsa's News and Talk is your home for the three big things you need to know.
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24: 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Here's Fox 23 and KRMG Chief Meteorologist James Alot. Hey, James, I guess we can at least say we stayed in the double digits today.
26: Yeah, we broke the streak at 4 of days hitting 100 degrees, and we've got an amazing weekend that'll break the streak of really hot, humid days, too.
24: And what can we expect next week?
26: Well, it looks like the heat will come back next week. Tomorrow, some widely scattered showers. Still hot and muggy tomorrow as we make another run toward 100. Saturday and Sunday, low humidity, north winds, and a high of only 90 Saturday. Sunday morning, upper 60s, even in the heart of Tulsa. Another high near 90 on Sunday. Monday, 93. Tuesday, though, back up to 97. I'm Chief Meteorologist James Adelot for Fox 23 and 102.3 KRMG, Tulsa's News and Talk.
24: It's 95 in Claremore, 98 at Tulsa's Severe Weather Station.
5: Near 41st Street, eastbound direction of I-44. We do have an accident there. It's over on the shoulder, so the slowdown's not too bad. I see a few more cars eastbound I-44 on the way to 193rd East Avenue. Eastbound Highway 11 in between Pine and 244 is slowing down a bit. 169 on the way to Owosso. It's heaviest in that usual spot around 56th Street North. See moderate traffic southbound on 169. You're getting close to the Broken Arrow Expressway. 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
24: I didn't know I was going to take a deep dive on cheesecake today, but I did. We're going to have that conversation coming up after the break.
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5: NASA is discussing three spacewalks planned for August, tied in part to the future of the International Space Station.
6: Two astronauts on board the ISS, Jessica Meir and Anil Menon, will exit the station for the first spacewalk next Thursday. Bill Spetch, deputy manager of low Earth orbit operations, said equipment to support a new solar array will be installed.
7: The solar array, scheduled for delivery later this year, will provide additional power to support critical station operations, including its safe and controlled deorbit.
6: Two additional spacewalks are set for August 13th and 25th. The maintenance is in advance of the end of ISS operation, planned for 2030, and its return to Earth. NASA is preparing for a future permanent outpost on the moon's surface and newer orbiting stations to support missions to Mars. Grinnell Scott, Fox News.
5: Well, if you ever wanted to hike the trails of Turkey Mountain, but you're not sure you want to tackle it by yourself, you might like to know that volunteers lead free group hikes every month, 3 days a week. Turkey Mountain's project manager, Ryan Howell, says the idea got started last year after an attack on the trail had scared some people away.
8: Since that time, a lot of that anxiety about Turkey Mountain has died down. 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
5: The hikes are on Wednesdays at 7:30 and 8 a.m. and on Thursdays and Saturdays at 8 a.m. We've got more info at KRMG.com.
4: So my computer just decided to restart. Isn't that lovely?
5: Yeah,
4: so let me see. I'm going to try it on a different computer here because I want to talk about cheesecake. Today is Cheesecake Day. Yes!
9: It's July 30th, and this is your Fox Daily Snapshot. Today is National Cheesecake Day, the perfect dessert at the end of a big meal. The history of the cheesecake dates back to ancient Greece, as the sweet treat was fed to athletes. A typical cheesecake recipe uses cream, cottage, or ricotta cheese, along with sugar and eggs. After that, you can let your imagination run wild on other ingredients you wish to use. So whether your style of cheesecake is New York, Chicago, or Philly, just remember to include your favorite toppings. Also on this date, in 1965, President Lyndon Johnson signed Medicare into law. The program would officially go into effect the following year. And in 1975, Teamsters President Jimmy Hoffa disappeared in suburban Detroit. He would be declared legally dead in 1982, and many believe his body is buried somewhere in the parking lots of the home stadium of the New York Giants in New Jersey. I'm Tushar Saxena, and that's your Fox Daily Snapshot.
4: Okay, so I never paid attention before that there were so many different kinds of cheesecake. So I did a little deep dive to figure out, because I love cheesecake.
5: Oh, me too.
4: Any kind. I mean, there isn't one I don't like, really. Okay, so New York cheesecake has a denser, richer, and much creamier base. It achieves this, according to experts, with heavy, this is going to make me hungry, heavy velvety feel by using extra cream cheese, heavy cream, or sour cream, along with extra egg yolks. Love the New York cheesecake.
5: Oh, yeah. Mm-hmm.
4: Now, while New York cheesecake uses added sour cream and heavy cream for dense and rich and tangy flavor, the Philadelphia cheesecake omits those extra liquids to stay lighter and smoother.
5: Well, who wants lighter in a dessert?
4: That's what I was thinking. More like a mousse. No, yeah. I want a thick, heavy. I mean, I want it to weigh
5: Yeah, dense and rich. That's what I want.
4: Mm-hmm. And then Chicago, which I'd never heard of Chicago-style cheesecake before, but now I'm going to need to get some. It is famous for its rich, creamy texture and signature butter shortbread cookie crust.
5: Huh. I like the crumbly, kind of crumbly texture crust, whatever that is.
4: I do too, but picture like a Girl Scout cookie on the bottom of a cheesecake. That sounds good.
5: Yeah, yeah. I can't say I hate that idea.
4: They have. It includes a fast, high heat bake instead of a water bath, yielding a slightly firmer outer layer with a velvety center. I don't know about the firmer outer layer. I don't know if I'd be a fan of that, but I could just eat the inside.
5: Yeah.
4: What do you prefer on your cheesecake, Steberg?
5: A little whipped cream, maybe.
4: That's it?
5: What else is there? Well, like a cherry or something?
10: Yeah. Cherries or blueberries or something? Can't you do blueberries?
4: Yeah. Okay. Cherries and blueberries are my favorite.
5: That's true.
4: At White River, I think they do caramel.
5: And
4: strawberries, I think, or chocolate.
5: Oh, yeah, that's true. Yeah, I forgot about chocolate. Would like a little chocolate syrup would be nice.
4: And then you get into like the pumpkin cheesecake and the... Oh, my.
5: Well, clearly, there's only one way to settle this. We got to get all three kinds in here. We got to try them all.
10: Let's all go to the Cheesecake Factory.
4: Yes.
5: There you go.
4: You know what? Cheesecake's not something I ever order because it's so high calorie that I'm just like, oh, I'll do another dessert here. Thanks. Okay. Let's talk about military matters.
11: Military matters.
12: The U.S. military is facing critical munitions shortages as a result of the Iran conflict, according to the Center for Strategic and International Studies. Before February 28th, it estimates the U.S. had 2,330 Patriot interceptors. Today, CSIS estimates the U.S. has one-third of its stockpile remaining. Even though Patriot interceptor missile production has increased, CSIS's missile defense expert Tom Caracco says it's a simple math problem.
13: You don't have to be a rocket scientist to figure out that the relative to the inventories of the Patriots and the FADs and the Standard Missiles, relative to those inventories at the start of Epic Fury, we have a problem.
12: President Trump announced earlier this month the U.S. would grant Ukraine a license to manufacture Patriot missile interceptors. If finalized, Ukraine would become just the second country after Japan licensed to produce the advanced Patriot missiles. For Military Matters in Washington, Jennifer Griffin, Fox News.
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14: Well, we do stay quiet this evening. Tomorrow morning, some scattered showers and thunderstorms, and a few of those redevelop tomorrow afternoon, mainly south of Tulsa. Hot again tomorrow to close out the month. 100 the high, only 90 Saturday and Sunday. Monday, 93. 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I'm Chief Meteorologist James Alott from Fox 23 and 102.3 KRMG, Tulsa's News and Talk.
4: It's 97 in Owosso, 97 at Tulsa's Severe Weather Station.
15: Still working what's left of that crash eastbound I-44 before you get to the Broken Arrow Expressway in the right-hand shoulder. A few more cars now both directions. Highway 75 on the way to the road work just north of the Creek Turnpike. Eastbound Creek Turnpike, there's the push on Roller Coaster Bridge now coming off of the south end of 169. And don't forget, the traffic lights at 21st and Lewis had a run-in with a car accident today. They're not working, so they set up a temporary four-way stop at that intersection, 21st and Lewis. 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
1: Good afternoon. It's 4:30. This is the KRMG Afternoon News. I'm Matt Hudson. Currently, we have sunny skies and 97 degrees for the KRMG listening area. Coming up on the program, Tulsa police arrest a man accused of sexually assaulting a rideshare driver. But first, our top story on the KRMG Afternoon News.
2: The Oklahoma Attorney General asks the Trump administration to halt the DOJ probe of Broken Arrow.
3: Attorney General Gettner Drummond today is asking President Donald Trump to halt the investigation on the rezoning denial of a mosque in Broken Arrow. Drummond says it's an example of federal overreach and an intrusion into local government. He says land use decisions belong to state and locally elected leaders who are accountable to the people they serve, not unelected bureaucrats in Washington. Rodney Lay, 102.3 KRMG, Tulsa's News and Talk.
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4: The Oklahoma State Bureau of Investigation is now reviewing the deaths of seven people who died at the city of Tulsa jail over 3 years.
5: Tulsa County District Attorney Steve Kunzweiler requested the independent investigation after Mayor Monroe Nichols called for the lockup to be closed amid growing concerns about how the facility operates. The DA's office says Tulsa police investigated each death at the time. None of the reports had previously been submitted for prosecutorial review. With the OSBI investigation now underway, officials say they won't comment further until the review is complete. Grant Merrill, 102.3 KRMG, Tulsa's News and Talk.
4: Well, some scattered rain chances tomorrow, and then this weekend, some real relief from the heat.
6: Couple of thunderstorms could return as we roll through tomorrow morning, and a few more redeveloping mainly south of Tulsa tomorrow afternoon, but it will be hot and muggy again tomorrow too. Heading into the weekend, the first weekend of August looks amazing, and we don't brag on August weather often, but highs upper 80s and low 90s, even into the 60s for lows Sunday morning.
4: That's our chief meteorologist, James Adelot. He'll have more on the forecast coming up. After 28 years with the Tulsa Police Department specializing in incident management, Adam Woodard has been chosen to lead the city's new Department of Emergency Management. Tulsa Police Chief Dennis Larson says he has no doubt Woodard is the right person to lead this new team.
7: There's probably not a certification in emergency management that Adam does not hold. And part of his job has been to educate and prepare our department for major disasters, everything from floods to tornadoes to, you know, unforeseen incidents.
4: The chief says Woodard has worked several disasters outside of Oklahoma, and he'll bring that experience and training to the city of Tulsa. Woodard's first day on the job will be August 23rd. A Kellyville man was sentenced to prison after he was caught receiving meth through the mail.
8: In 2025, 31-year-old Austin Dwayne Nation was being investigated for attempting to possess nearly a pound of methamphetamine for distribution and possessing a firearm while drug trafficking. The U.S. Attorney's Office, Northern District of Oklahoma, recently announced the sentencing of more than 17 years for Nation after he used the Postal Service for drug trafficking. Federal investigators discovered the drug shipments, and Nation was found in possession of over 445 grams of methamphetamine disguised as counterfeit pills. A search of his home yielded more drugs, cash, and firearms. After Nation serves 17 years in prison, it will be followed by 5 years of supervised release. Kirk McCracken, 102.3 KRMG, Tulsa's News and Talk.
4: Well, hundreds of people in Sand Springs are backing two roadside vendors who were told to shut down their stand at 51st and Highway 97. Callie Billingsley, known for her sourdough, and Clint Ward say a single complaint is what lost them their spot.
9: The city of Sand Springs, man, I forgot his name, he came and he was like, I'm sorry to say this, y'all have to leave, you know, I have to shut you down. And I was just like, why?
4: Now, Billingsley says that she relocated to a private lot on 71st Street, where she says customers flooded in and sold her out within hours. A community petition supporting both vendors gathered over 500 signatures in just 2 days. City officials say they are not targeting vendors, but they say they have to act when complaints are filed. The Trump administration is making it easier for military veterans to get commercial driver's licenses.
10: As part of the administration's efforts to revoke the CDLs of undocumented immigrants and non-English speakers, President Trump says the Transportation Department and VA are teaming up to get more veterans behind the wheels of big rigs.
11: As we get illegal aliens off the roads today, we're also taking action to replace these unqualified migrant truck drivers with highly qualified American veterans.
10: The Freedom Haulers Program expands eligibility for military veterans to get expedited commercial driver's licenses and fast-tracks training for those who have never driven a heavy commercial vehicle. At the White House, Jared Halpern, Fox News.
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2: Well, more than 500 people in Sand Springs are rallying behind a couple of roadside vendors that you heard Steve Berg talk about there after they were told to pack up their stands and leave. Fox 23 and KRMG's Paige Orr says it all started with just one complaint to the city.
3: For years, people in Sand Springs would pull up along 51st and Highway 97 to buy everything from honey to homemade baked goods. But that is until a complaint came in and city code enforcement went out and told them they had to leave. That sparked a huge community push to keep them around.
4: Local vendors like Callie Billingsley and Clint Ward sold fresh produce and baked goods, but after the city got a single complaint about city rules and highway laws, code enforcement told them they had to go.
5: The city of Sand Springs, I forgot his name. He came and he was like, I'm sorry to say this. Y'all have to leave. You know, I have to shut you down. And I was just like, why?
4: Kelly says getting that news was a bummer. Baking is her full-time job and her only way to provide for her four daughters.
5: This is my only income now. And it's been the biggest blessing ever for my family.
4: Kelly says she almost went home and quit for the day. But instead, she got permission from a business on 71st Street to set up on their property. Word quickly spread on Facebook, and within hours, neighbors showed up and she sold out of everything. Then the community took it a step further and launched a petition. In just 2 days, they gathered over 500 signatures. Sand Springs Community Action told me this in a statement. We sincerely hope the city will listen to the voice of the community and work with Clint and Callie to find a solution that allows them to begin selling again.
5: But the community definitely showed up for me. They showed up for him, the honey man, Clint. It fills your heart, you know? Just, it's crazy how much the community that you didn't know that was backing you that much.
4: I also talked on the phone with Clint, who has been selling on that same corner for over 20 years. He said he can't believe all the community support either. The city says they aren't hunting vendors down, but they have to follow up when someone complains. They offer a $75 peddler's permit, but vendors still can't set up on public roadways or grass shoulders. Callie is sticking with her new spot on 71st.
5: I got permission at 71st and Highway 97 from that business. Right there, and they said I could be there every Friday, which is a blessing in itself.
3: Clint and Callie both told me although they have to move spots, they are glad that it's the same community supporting them.
2: And that's Fox 23 and KRMG's Paige Orr. Now, I'm all about people making a little money, but I don't think in my entire life I have ever pulled over and bought something on the side of the road. Denver, would you do that? Pull over and...
6: Yeah, if they had something I wanted, you know, wanted a watermelon, and I'd go, yeah, I'll just pull over and get it.
2: Well, what about, like, baked goods?
6: Maybe not baked goods.
2: Yeah, that would make me nervous. And definitely not puppies.
6: But a lot of times you'll find produce, you know, farmers will sell stuff out of the back of their truck, and you think, well, that'd be okay.
2: Yeah, know? I mean, I lived in Nebraska. They did a lot of that with corn. And that's something I would be safe to buy on the side of the road, but maybe a watermelon or something. But yeah, I have never, ever. We want to know, do you pull over on the side of the road and buy? Would you buy baked goods or would you buy a watermelon or do you just drive on by? I've never seen anyone stop at these places when I'm driving by. Let us know what you think. Hit the open mic button on the KRMG app or send us a text, 918-921-1023. We're going to get another look at weather and traffic, plus the three big things you need to know coming up after the break.
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5: I-44 is your inbound on the BA there, that outside lane backing up at the interstate.
4: Or get stuck in it and then tune into KRMG. We suggest option number one.
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8: Tulsa police gathering clues on the case of a man accused of groping a nurse at a hospital, then sexually assaulting the Lyft driver who picked him up. The driver says Michael Crook got into her front passenger seat and started touching her.
9: Two.
8: A man who gave his son the gun he used in a deadly high school shooting in Georgia has now been sentenced to 15 years in prison. Colin Gray was convicted of charges including second-degree murder and involuntary manslaughter after his then 14-year-old son used the weapon to kill 2 students and 2 teachers.
9: One.
10: Our top story in the KRG Afternoon News, Oklahoma Attorney General Kentner Drummond sends a letter to the Trump administration on the DOJ investigation about Broken Arrow. Drummond says the probe is federal overreach and an unwarranted intrusion into local government. Back in January, the rezoning request for a mosque. The letter says it exceeds the DOJ's authority by asking for years of municipal records, including communications involving private citizens who took part in and threatens citizens' First Amendment rights.
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8: 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Here's Fox 23 and KRMG Chief Meteorologist James Adelot. Hey, James, blazing hot again today, just barely staying under triple digits.
11: Yeah, the average high, 95, so we shot right above that again. And we've got one more hot, muggy day coming tomorrow before a weekend that you will love.
8: Wonderful, the 5-day forecast.
11: Well, look for a couple of sprinkles and showers tomorrow morning, down to 80, so not much of a low. 100 again tomorrow afternoon, some widely scattered showers and storms tomorrow afternoon, mainly south of Tulsa. And then the weekend, north wind, lower humidity, a high of only 90 on Saturday. Sunday morning, upper 60s with a high back up to 90. But then August heat comes back, 93 Monday, 97 Tuesday. I'm Chief Meteorologist James Adelot for Fox 23 and 102.3 KRMG, Tulsa's News and Talk.
8: It's 95 in Claremore, 97 at Tulsa's Severe Weather Station. We've got a semi causing some problems out there.
9: That's going to be on the Broken Arrow Expressway. It's on the right shoulder. It's slowing down traffic just a tiny bit. It's not bad. It's eastbound Broken Arrow Expressway before you get to Mingo, before you get to 169. It's on the shoulder, but part of its trailer is still in that right-hand lane. The big slowdowns are on I-44. We have a crash eastbound I-44 on the River Bridge slowing things down. Then you keep going eastbound. Another crash near 41st Street that's backing up traffic about a mile right now. Then keep going eastbound as you're getting close to 193rd East Avenue, the road work is slowing you down in that spot. 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
18: If it's got Amish women selling baked goods, I will run off the road just to stop to pick up cinnamon and rolls or cookies, whatever they have. You should try it.
8: I love that one. He is very enthusiastic about those Amish women.
19: Yeah.
8: Oh, here's another one.
20: Hey, April. Sure, we go by the side of the road to pick up fresh produce or honey or eggs or anything from local vendors. It's not a problem for us. Just make sure you're using good judgment. Make sure they have a good reputation.
8: All right. Good sound advice. A texter says, absolutely, I would pull over it if it looks safe. Support local all the way. Got it.
19: And tell that first guy to tell us where the Amish
13: women food stands are.
19: Where are these Amish women? The way he said.
21: I think he's keeping it to himself.
13: Yeah, well, it could be.
19: You don't want to share his Amish women goodies with us. Okay, let's go back to first some serious news now. In the 24-hour Fox News Center with Steve Berg.
13: A surge of migrants in Spain is being reported as the country's civil guard says its border has totally collapsed.
22: Thousands of migrants stormed the Spanish territory of Ceuta. This is on the North African coast after coming by sea from Morocco. It's about a 3-mile swim. Spain's Interior Ministry says the government actually could not declare a national emergency because under Spanish law, migration flows are not considered a national security risk. The head of Ceuta's regional government said today's surge came after more than 1,500 migrants arrived over the past week. Migrant reception centers were already overwhelmed before today. Ceuta authorities previously blamed the surge on a Spanish Supreme Court decision that guarantees due process for illegal migrants arriving by sea.
13: That's Nate Foy reporting. In case you missed it, Turkey Mountain has been offering a free, fun, and safe way for people to get into trail hiking. Volunteers are hosting group hikes 3 days a week. Turkey Mountain project manager Ryan Howell says it's been going on for the past 9 months or so.
23: There's a group of, you know, people that show up, I mean, kind of religiously now, and they've all made new friends and they've started hiking together, and it's been really great.
13: 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The hikes are Wednesdays at 7:30 and 8 a.m. and Thursdays and Saturdays at 8 a.m. More info at KRMG.com.
19: Now we're going behind the headlines with KRMG reporter Kirk McCracken. He's joining us live, and you've been looking at the details of this man who is accused of touching the driver. Now, we've heard national stories about drivers touching passengers, but mm-hmm. this is the other way around. Tell us, and he was at a hospital?
21: Yeah, well, I mean, whenever I got my driver's license about 10 or 15 years ago, whenever I was a kid, my parents...
19: I don't know where this is going.
21: I'm not good at math, but my parents always said, don't pick up hitchhikers, don't pick up strangers. Well, now... there's literally an industry for that.
19: Yeah, with true. Lyft, picking up strangers. Yes,
21: you're picking
19: you're right.
21: up strangers. Mm-hmm. Strangers, you know nothing about them. And so earlier in the week, a Lyft driver got a call to pick, or I got a text or whatever through their app to pick up a person at the hospital. And so whenever she arrived, the person that she was supposed to pick up wasn't communicating. And so she drove up to this person who happened to be the individual she was supposed to pick up, but it's kind of started weird. So whenever the passenger got into the vehicle, police report says that he immediately started touching her in a sexual way, started fondling her, kind of groping her while he was touching himself at the same time.
19: Gross.
21: And so they didn't even get out of the parking lot before this started happening. And she grabbed her phone and she called 911.
19: Okay. I was going to say, hopefully she drove right to a police station, but even better.
21: Yeah, she just grabbed her phone and called 911. And, you know, they probably have it right there with them since that's how the app is done through the phone. Police showed up. They were able to take him into custody. But and I believe he's being charged with one count of sexual battery. But whenever the police got there, he refused to exit the vehicle and continued to touch her. But they were able to get
19: after
21: him out.
19: After police got there?
21: Yes.
19: Oh,
21: it was like right kind of at the, you know, it was kind of one of those years where they showed up and it was still kind of happening. And so, officers got the victim to safety and took the man into custody. And so while he was at the hospital, he was actually accused of groping nurses while he was there. Being treated. And so
19: now I wonder how we learned that, because it doesn't sound like the nurses didn't call police.
21: Yeah, the only thing I can think of is maybe the police questioned some of the hospital staff.
19: To get details
21: and that's
19: about
21: just,
19: what
21: I'm
19: he,
21: speculating. Yeah. But yeah, so it's one of those things where if you are a Lyft driver, an Uber driver, especially if you're a female, you have to be so careful because these things can happen. But like you said earlier, a lot of times we will get reports that, you know, and there have been national reports about how the driver was the one who accosted their passengers or whatever. So, I mean, it literally could happen to the driver or it could happen to the passenger.
19: Well, and you're think about the places you're picking up passengers to, usually a bar.
21: A bar, yeah.
19: So they're inebriated.
21: Yeah, they don't want to drive home, which is good.
19: Yeah, they're going to be responsible in that way, but then maybe not so much.
21: Not so much in other ways. Yes, exactly. So you have to be careful out there, basically.
19: Yeah. Okay. And you also covered this new emergency management director. Everyone's saying such good things about him today that he's got all these awards.
21: Oh, yeah. When you look at his resume that was sent to us from the city after Mayor Monroe Nichols announced him yesterday, his resume was very, very impressive about just the type of training he had and the type of things that he's been involved, like incident management. It was just like, you know, several different organizations where he was involved with incident management. And so it sounds like he's the perfect guy for the job.
19: Yes, and that's someone who we need in this area because that job is so important. We've got so many different disasters that happen here. Even the police chief was like, if there's a certificate out there, he's got it.
21: Yeah, absolutely. And I believe that he has been with the Tulsa Police Department for just under 30 years. So he's probably seen and handled everything you could possibly imagine.
19: Wonderful.
21: Yeah.
19: Okay. Thank you so much, Kirk. Weather and traffic, here's Fox 23 and KRMG Chief Meteorologist James Alott.
0: Still warm this evening with temperatures tomorrow morning at 80. A couple of stray showers and thunderstorms tomorrow morning. A few more develop tomorrow afternoon, but it'll be hot. 100 the high, and then 90 Saturday and Sunday, 93 Monday, but back up to 97 Tuesday. I'm Chief Meteorologist James Alott for Fox 23 and 102.3 KRMG Tulsa's News and Talk.
19: It's 96 in Owosso, 97 at Tulsa's Severe Weather Station. We have a slowdown on the drive home.
9: Eastbound direction of I-44. It's red alert traffic with an accident near 41st Street that's backing up traffic to right about Harvard as you're going in that eastbound direction of the BA. Now, we did have a problem on the River Bridge. It looks like that one is now gone, so good news there. Also, the stalled semi is tanker truck eastbound on the Broken Arrow Expressway. It's on the right-hand shoulder right around the Mingo area, but the back end of that trailer was hanging over into the right-hand lane a little bit. Traffic was slowing some. It's better now. I'm not going to say it's perfect, but it's not slowing down as much as it was. In that westbound direction, the BA, that's heaviest at I-44. Northbound 169, slow on the way to Owosso, starting at 46th Street North. 50 years ago, the Sputter lit their charcoal grill, and people have been going back ever since. For a melt-in-your-mouth steak dinner, go to Tulsa's hidden gem, the Sputter, tucked behind Jiffy Lube at 51st and Sheridan, and taste a Tulsa tradition tonight. 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
19: Have you guys heard about this new thing? It's called Fling Golf. I hadn't heard about it until today. Apparently, there's two Fling Golf courses here in Tulsa, and we're going to get into it. What it is coming up in the next half hour.
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10: Good afternoon. It's 5 o'clock. I'm Matt Hudson, and this is the KRMG Afternoon News. Sunny skies and 97 degrees at the moment. Coming up on the program, a new sport gaining popularity across the Tulsa area. But first, our top story on the KRMG Afternoon News.
19: Attorney General Gentner Drummond asks the feds to stop the investigation into the city of Broken Arrow.
26: Oklahoma Attorney General Gentner Drummond says the Department of Justice's investigation into the denial of a rezoning for a mosque is federal overreach. Drummond says the DOJ itself acknowledges that no federal law was violated. In the letter, Drummond says the investigation exceeds the DOJ's authority by asking for years of municipal records, including communications involving private citizens. Rodney Lay, 1023 KRMG, Tulsa's News and Talk.
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13: Tulsa police arrest a man after a female Lyft driver accuses him of sexual assault.
21: Earlier in the week, Tulsa police officers responded to a call from a Lyft driver who accused her passenger of sexual battery. The driver said she was picking up 37-year-old Michael Crook from the hospital near 21st and Utica, and when she arrived, Crook got into her front passenger seat. According to police, Crook immediately started touching the victim as he touched himself. Crook refused to exit the car and continued touching the victim, who called 911 while still in the car. Officers got the victim to safety and took Crook into custody. Police say Crook was also accused of attempting to grope a nurse while he was still in the hospital earlier. He was booked into the Tulsa County Jail for sexual battery. Kirk McCracken, 1023 KRMG, Tulsa's News and Talk.
13: Well, Tulsa is still experiencing extreme heat today, but a cool down is on the way.
0: A couple of us could see some scattered showers and thunder tomorrow morning, and then we'll likely see some redeveloping thunderstorms tomorrow afternoon with the best chance south of Tulsa. It'll be hot again tomorrow too, but relief is coming for the weekend. The first weekend of August will be amazing with lower humidity and highs only in the upper 80s and low 90s, and some of us could be in the 60s Sunday morning.
13: That's our chief meteorologist, James Adelot. He'll have more on the forecast coming up. A federal inmate was sentenced to 15 more years in prison for running a drug trafficking operation from behind bars.
2: Prosecutors say 33-year-old Rafael Gonzalez coordinated the delivery of nearly 5 kilos of cocaine to the Tulsa area while serving time for another drug conviction. A federal judge ordered this sentence to be served after his current prison term.
13: That's KRMG's and Fox 23's Michelle Lynn. The U.S. unleashing a new wave of strikes today on targets in Iran.
4: After 5 days of calm, the back and forth is now continuing. U.S. strikes against Iran beginning at about 8 p.m. Eastern time. That's the middle of the night here. Those strikes lasted for more than 2 hours. They are being described by CENTCOM as a heavy wave of strikes. They were targeting Revolutionary Guard command and control centers. Now, this U.S. attack actually follows the strike by Iran trying to kill U.S. military personnel in Jordan. Iran had launched a series of ballistic missiles against U.S. positions in Jordan. All of those missiles intercepted, no casualties. But President Trump warned after that attack that the U.S. would be responding in force.
13: That's Steve Harrigan reporting. We talked to Tulsa Police Chief Dennis Larson today about Tulsa's first ever emergency management director.
5: Adam Woodard has responded to disasters across the country and will bring that real world experience to Tulsa as the city builds its new emergency management department. Tulsa Police Chief Dennis Larson says Woodard's training and expertise makes him the right person for the job.
6: Coordinating with the fire department, with the National Guard, and every agency that responds to handle whatever type of incident it is. And there's none better out there than Adam. Without a doubt, he's going to do a fantastic job.
5: Woodard will oversee Tulsa's emergency preparedness efforts, working closely with local, state, and federal partners to make sure the city is ready before disasters happen. Crystal Kelly, 1023 KRMG, Tulsa's News and Talk.
13: KRMG News Time is 5:04.
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0: April, we're inching closer to the weekend. Tomorrow, we could start the day with a couple of scattered showers and thunderstorms. A few more will redevelop tomorrow afternoon, mainly south of Tulsa, but it will be hot to 100 tomorrow's high. And then the weekend will be amazing. 72 Saturday morning with a north wind, a high of only 90. Sunday morning, 69 with another high of 90. But Monday and Tuesday, another warming trend back to 93 Monday and 97 Tuesday. I'm Chief Meteorologist James Adelot for Fox 23 and 102.3 KRMG, Tulsa's News and Talk.
19: It's 94 in Claremore, 97 at Tulsa's Severe Weather Station.
9: As you're going in the eastbound direction of I-44, they're wrapping up what's left of that crash right at about 41st Street. Still slowing down traffic a bit, but not backed up like it was earlier. It does look like we have a fender bender on the ramp from westbound Broken Arrow Expressway to go westbound on I-44. So, the looping ramp goes around, then you have the access road on I-44. It's on that, so it's not really on the main highway. It's going to be off to the side. Eastbound I-44, still slowing down around 177th East Avenue on the way to the construction. Traffic slowing a little bit in the right-hand lane eastbound on the Broken Arrow Expressway before you get to 169. Not too bad. 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
19: A new sport is taking off in the Tulsa area. It's called Fling Golf. It looks a little like golf, but instead of swinging a club, players throw a golf ball down the fairway using what's called a fling stick.
7: The idea is simple. Instead of swinging a club, players launch the ball down the fairway using a fling stick. French Scott first tried it more than a year ago. He said the sport uses the same courses, holes, and scoring as traditional golf.
11: It's quick to pick up, and it's really good from a social perspective, getting people out on the golf course that wouldn't typically be there.
7: That accessibility is exactly what drew Steve Phelps to the sport. The former Green Beret says skydiving was his outlet for dealing with PTSD after serving in the military. But after suffering a stroke in 2023, he could no longer skydive and didn't have the grip strength to swing a golf club. That's when French showed him playing golf.
15: Truthfully, when he first told me about it, I was like, nah, I don't think that sounds like anything I want to do. You know, it didn't sound athletic enough, but I got to the point where I realized I'm not going to be able to play golf, so I took him up on it.
7: Now Steve plays twice a day.
15: It got me off a lot of my psychotropic medication from the PTSD because it was a good stress reliever. It wasn't skydiving, but it was a stress reliever like skydiving.
7: French says stories like Steve's are exactly why he's working to grow the sport.
11: Being able to see other people pick it up and get excited about being out on the golf course, or being able to get excited about just doing something physical where they may not have been able to do that before. It's exciting to see people's lives change or to see them getting out on the course.
19: That's Fox 23 and KRMG's Bailey Coyle reporting for us there. There's a Fling Golf tournament, actually, in Sand Springs this weekend. They have a Facebook page. It's Fling Golf Tulsa, I think, if you want to go on there and connect with other people. But we looked up the video of this, and is it my inner child that's coming out? Because it looks funny.
13: Yeah, the person that we were watching, I don't know if it was just them or if it's just the nature of the swing, but it looked really awkward.
19: Yeah, it's just like he looked like he was with all of his might. You really got to fling that stick, I guess, to get it to go. You want it to go as far as go.
13: But it looks like it's a lot easier to get it to go straight, to get the ball to go straight than when, you know, conventional golf clubs. So
19: yeah, well, you got that. But then you still got to putt.
13: That's true.
19: At the end, the putting is the worst part. The fun part is the first part, whatever you call that.
13: The fling.
19: Yeah.
13: Yeah, with the fling stick. It looks like a lacrosse stick in case people are kind of wondering. And they do use regular golf balls. I looked it up. We were kind of wondering about that. And then I was also going to see how receptive the golf courses are. And, you know, I don't think anybody has any exact statistics, but it said, you know, like the vast majority of the time, the course will let you play fling golf on a regular course, which, you know, makes sense. They just want the money.
19: Oh,
13: right?
19: while the regular golf is going on.
13: Yeah.
19: Oh.
13: Yeah, and you know, well, of course, the biggest sin on a golf course, besides maybe tearing up the course, is holding up the people behind you.
19: Yeah, or being loud.
13: Yeah, and so you figure if your chances of throwing it straight are better with a fling golf, you're going to play faster than you would if you kept, you know, slicing off into the woods.
19: True. We got an open mic from a KRMG listener that he says he gets frustrated because you've got to hold on to that stick for dear life. Because think about if you let go of that thing and you're trying as hard as you can to fling it. That,
13: yeah, you better put some grippy tape on there or something.
19: Yeah, you could hurt somebody.
13: Yeah.
19: That would be me. I'd be...
13: Impale someone with the fling golf, which we actually have an impaling story coming up in the newscast.
19: How did that happen?
13: I don't know. Just luck.
19: But I showed our PD, our program director here, Levi May. He loves frisbee golf, so we were showing him, and I could see his eyes light up. So,
13: oh, yeah. There's nobody more competitive than our boss when it comes to sports.
19: Yeah, because I got out there, and I started playing frisbee golf. He started bossing me around like he's my boss. I was like, geez. But, you know, Ben Morgan would be so good.
13: That's true.
19: Because he's so strong. He gets that frisbee, that disc going. So
13: that's our nickname for him, is Big Strong Ben.
19: Yes,
13: so, yeah.
19: Big Strong Ben.
13: He could fling it, I bet.
19: All right, we got weather and traffic here every 6 minutes. Here's Fox 23 and KRMG Chief Meteorologist James Alott.
0: Well, we stay quiet and warm this evening. We could see some showers and thunderstorms developing after midnight and through tomorrow morning. One or two more, mainly south of Tulsa tomorrow afternoon, but it'll be hot, 100 the high. Beautiful weekend, 90 Saturday and again Sunday. Monday, 93. Tuesday, 97. I'm Chief Meteorologist James Alott for Fox 23 and 102.3 KRMG, Tulsa's news and talk.
19: It's 97 in Sand Springs, 97 at Tulsa's Severe Weather Station.
9: Eastbound direction of I-44 still slowing down some on the way to 41st Street, even though that accident's over on the side of the road. Eastbound to Yay slowing down a little bit near Mingo. We have that stalled tanker on the right-hand shoulder. The butt of that trailer is still hanging over into the right-hand lane a little bit. It's better on I-44 near 193rd East Avenue. Not so much southbound 75 near the Creek Turnpike. New crash just happened a moment ago. Southbound direction on Riverside Raceway. This is before you get to 41st Street. Let's call it, right around 37th or so as you're going in the southbound direction. 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
19: It'll be interesting to get some reaction to this story. I don't know how KRMG listeners are going to feel about this one. We're so guarded with our information these days, but OpenAI wants to make it easier for you to consolidate your medical information.
8: 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The company behind ChatGPT, OpenAI, unveils a new feature, Health in ChatGPT, allowing users in the U.S. to connect their Apple Health and certain medical records to the program, which lets the AI technology monitor and summarize data, analyze and track test results, and more. The feature is aimed at helping the AI to consider information such as medications, lab results, recent doctor visits, and sleep patterns alongside health context that users share with permission. OpenAI says the new tool is to help users feel more informed, ask better questions, and take a more active role in their health, and that medical records and Apple Health information are not used to train its foundation models or target ads. The company says Health and ChatGPT conversations receive encryption protections, also cautioning that ChatGPT can still make mistakes and does not replace the care and judgment of qualified medical professionals. For more health news, go to foxnewshealth.com. House Call for Health, I'm Lisa Brady, Fox News.
19: So an interesting concept. The first thing I thought of was, you know, you hear the elderly people say that they have a hard time keeping track of all their different, you know, doctor's appointments and prescriptions and information and things. So that could be really helpful for them. But I don't know. Steve Berg, do you remember back in the days before HIPAA when we could call the hospital and just get information on someone, like the head nurse in charge would tell us if.
13: Right.
19: Oh, those were the days.
13: Yeah. Tell you what condition they were in and
19: yeah. Yeah, we would just call and say, hey, can I speak to the head nurse in charge? And is so-and-so still alive? Or, yeah, and they would tell us everything. And then just overnight, it was boom. We couldn't do that anymore.
13: Which, you know, if you were the one in the hospital, you'd probably appreciate that.
19: I would appreciate that. Yeah. Or if my family member was in the hospital. Mm-hmm. So, okay, fine then. The Alien Terror Removal Court is in session today in Washington, D.C., and it has an Oklahoma tie.
16: The Alien Terrorist Removal Court was created by Congress in 1996, but never got a case till now. The Justice Department seeking to deport an Afghan woman, Naziri Haji Nada of Fort Worth, described as the matriarch of an ISIS-sympathizing family, aiding in a plot to launch a mass casualty attack on American voters. An FBI memo cites information that Haji Nada had her children pledge loyalty to ISIS. She's the mother and mother-in-law of two Afghan men convicted in the Oklahoma plot. The court is made up of five federal judges appointed by the Supreme Court Chief Justice. The acting attorney general says to remove alien terrorists who shouldn't be here in the first place. Therese Crowley, Fox News.
12: We're getting you up to speed with the three big things you need to know every 15 minutes.
19: Three. A Lyft passenger is under investigation after police say he sexually assaulted his female driver. Officers say 37-year-old Michael Crook got a ride from a hospital where he was groping a nurse.
17: Two.
19: The United States and Iran each fire barrages of missiles as the pattern of back-and-forth strikes took hold again, and hope dims for a quick end to the five-month conflict. Jordan now says it intercepted Iranian missiles for the second consecutive day, while Kuwait says a strike in the northern part of the country killed one person.
1: One.
19: In our top story, the Oklahoma Attorney General asks the Trump administration to halt the DOJ probe of Broken Arrow.
26: Attorney General Gettner Drummond today is asking President Donald Trump to halt the investigation on the rezoning denial of a mosque in Broken Arrow. Drummond says it's an example of federal overreach and an intrusion into local government. He says land use decisions belong to state and locally elected leaders who are accountable to the people they serve, not unelected bureaucrats in Washington. Rodney Lay, 1023 KRMG, Tulsa's News and Talk.
12: 1023 KRMG, Tulsa's News and Talk is your home for the three big things you need to know. Have you heard about this yet? 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
19: This next story, I definitely think I would have to sell my house. What do you have for us today, John?
9: Yeah, it's a good one right before dinner, that's for sure. Up in Canada, they've had kind of a problem in this relatively small town. Well, you see, a little more than 20 years ago, there was a business there that was called the Atlantic Seafood Sauce Company. Well, it went out of business. And as part of their business, they had a whole bunch of fish sauce that they sold. Well, when they went out of business, all of the fish sauce was left behind. And I mean a lot of it. 110 tanks, each filled with 3,000 gallons of now this rotting fish sauce. It has been there for more than 20 years. Now, I know what you're thinking. Same thing I was thinking. Why in the world didn't anybody clean up this fish sauce that's been rotting and stinking up the whole town for more than two decades? Well, I can sum it up in two words. The government. Cleanup plans have been delayed for years at various levels of government, debating over who was responsible for cleaning up the rotting sauce. Well, now they've approved a $2 million budget to go in and finally get rid of this stinking, rotting fish sauce that has just saturated this entire town for more than 20 years. I mean, imagine that kind of reek all over the town, all the time, and it never, ever goes away. Now they're finally going to be getting rid of the sauce, which I'm sure will help, but everything already stinks. You know how you get the smell in your clothes and in your nose, and it's still there? I bet it's going to be there for years to come.
19: I call it a phantom smell. You still smell it. Well, and the video was disgusting. It was like brown.
9: Well, I mean, just think, I mean, you know, everybody, you can think of the fish sauce that you would have with this or that or the other, and just sitting in these vats. And I mean, we're thousands and thousands and thousands of gallons of it. Oh my gosh, it is gross on a level that most people, including me, probably can't even dream. But they're going to clear it out, but who knows if they'll ever get that stink out of there. I don't know.
19: Well, at least we have some happy homeowners. Thank you, John. The five-day forecast sponsored by Dale and Lee's Heating, Air Conditioning, and Plumbing with Fox 23 and KRMG Chief Meteorologist James A. Lott. Hey, James, I guess we can at least say we stayed in the double digits today.
0: Yeah, we broke the streak at four of days hitting 100 degrees, and we've got an amazing weekend that'll break the streak of really hot, humid days, too.
19: And what can we expect next week?
0: Well, it looks like the heat will come back next week. Tomorrow, some widely scattered showers, still hot and muggy tomorrow as we make another run toward 100. Saturday and Sunday, low humidity, north winds, and a high of only 90 Saturday. Sunday morning, upper 60s, even in the heart of Tulsa. Another high near 90 on Sunday. Monday, 93. Tuesday, though, back up to 97. I'm Chief Meteorologist James Adelot for Fox 23 and 102.3 KRMG, Tulsa's News and Talk.
19: It's 96 in Owosso, 97 at Tulsa's Severe Weather Station.
9: Near I-44 eastbound is heaviest issue, getting close to Highway 169. I-44 eastbound doing better with that accident out of the way near 41st Street. We do have a crash, though, southbound on Riverside Raceway. This is going to be before you get down to 41st Street, so it's around 38th or so in that southbound direction. But it's backing up traffic at least a half mile right now, southbound on Riverside Raceway. It's not just summertime. 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
19: If you've never hiked at Turkey Mountain, now might be the time. There's a new program that offers tour guides. We're going to have that story coming up after the break.
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13: We're hearing from the father of a 10-year-old boy who was saved by a teenage lifeguard at a California state beach this week. The video has gone viral of the teenage lifeguard saving the boy.
28: President Trump says 16-year-old lifeguard Ryder Williams will be invited to the White House to be honored. Williams was caught on witness video battling waves to save a drowning 10-year-old boy at a Santa Cruz beach. That boy was Nathaniel Rye. His father says without Williams racing to him, Rye, who was on vacation with his sister and mom in California, would not have survived.
29: From what I gathered, he assumed he was going to die. He was drowning. He knew he was drowning. He blacked out. He went unconscious.
28: He says he feels so lucky that Williams was there to save his son. Alex Stone, ABC News.
13: Well, if you ever wanted to hike the trails of Turkey Mountain, but you're not sure you want to tackle it by yourself, you might like to know that volunteers lead free group hikes every month, 3 days a week. 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
0: Well, we do stay quiet this evening. Tomorrow morning, some scattered showers and thunderstorms, and a few of those redevelop tomorrow afternoon, mainly south of Tulsa. Hot again tomorrow to close out the month. 100 the high, only 90 Saturday and Sunday. Monday, 93. Tuesday, 97. I'm Chief Meteorologist James Adelot from Fox 23 and 102.3 KRMG, Tulsa's news and talk.
19: It's 97 in Sand Springs, 97 at Tulsa's Severe Weather Station.
9: Tough slowdown. Southbound direction of Highway 75, 81st Street down to the Creek Turnpike. Southbound on Riverside Raceway, there's an accident that is before you get to 41st Street, and it is causing a nasty backup. 21st and Lewis, don't forget, there's a crash earlier today, wiped out the traffic lights there. They have a temporary four-way stop set up at that intersection. Termites are silent destroyers of wood, flooring, and even wallpaper. 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From the Rickard Landscaping and Tree Service Traffic Center, I'm John Philbeck, 102.3 KRMG, Tulsa's News and Talk.
19: The Oklahoma Attorney General isn't thrilled about this investigation from the Department of Justice on Broken Arrow. We're going to have that story coming up in the next half hour.
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1: Good afternoon. It's 5:30. This is the KRMG Afternoon News. I'm Matt Hudson. Currently, we have sunny skies and 97 degrees across Green Country. Coming up on the program, former Sooners quarterback Baker Mayfield apparently unhappy with his professional NFL team. But first, our top story on the KRMG Afternoon News.
19: Oklahoma Attorney General Gettner Drummond sends a letter to the Trump administration on the DOJ investigation about Broken Arrow. Drummond says the probe is federal overreach and an unwarranted intrusion into local government. Back in January, the Broken Arrow City Council voted against a rezoning request for a mosque. The letter says it exceeds the DOJ's authority by asking for years of municipal records, including communications involving private citizens who took part in the zoning process. He says the demand threatens citizens' First Amendment rights. 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
13: The Oklahoma State Bureau of Investigation is now reviewing the deaths of seven people who died at the city of Tulsa jail over nearly 3 years.
7: Tulsa County District Attorney Steve Kunzweiler requested the independent investigation after Mayor Monroe Nichols called for the lockup to be closed amid growing concerns about how the facility operates. The DA's office says Tulsa police investigated each death at the time. None of the reports had previously been submitted for prosecutorial review. With the OSBI investigation now underway, officials say they won't comment further until the review is complete. Grant Merrill, 102.3 KRMG, Tulsa's News and Talk.
13: Some scattered rain chances tomorrow, and then this weekend, finally, some real relief from the heat.
0: A couple of thunderstorms could return as we roll through tomorrow morning, and a few more redeveloping mainly south of Tulsa tomorrow afternoon, but it will be hot and muggy again tomorrow, too. Heading into the weekend, the first weekend of August looks amazing, and we don't brag on August weather often, but highs, upper 80s and low 90s, even into the 60s for lows Sunday morning.
13: That's our chief meteorologist, James Adelot. He'll have more on the forecast coming up. After 28 years with the Tulsa Police Department specializing in incident management, Adam Woodard has been chosen to lead the city's new Department of Emergency Management. Tulsa Police Chief Dennis Larson says he has no doubt Woodard is the right person to lead this new team.
8: There's probably not a certification in emergency management that Adam does not hold. And part of his job has been to educate and prepare our department for major disasters, everything from floods to tornadoes to, you know, unforeseen incidents.
13: Larson says Woodard has worked several disasters outside of Oklahoma and that he'll bring that experience and training to the city of Tulsa. Woodard's first day on the job will be August 23rd. A Kellyville man was sentenced to prison after he was caught receiving meth through the mail.
11: In 2025, 31-year-old Austin Dwayne Nation was being investigated for attempting to possess nearly a pound of methamphetamine for distribution and possessing a firearm while drug trafficking. The U.S. Attorney's Office, Northern District of Oklahoma, recently announced the sentencing of more than 17 years for Nation after he used the Postal Service for drug trafficking. Federal investigators discovered the drug shipments, and Nation was found in possession of over 445 grams of methamphetamine disguised as counterfeit pills. A search of his home yielded more drugs, cash, and firearms. After Nation serves 17 years in prison, it will be followed by 5 years of supervised release. Kirk McCracken, 102.3 KRMG, Tulsa's News and Talk.
13: The Trump administration is making it easier for military veterans to get commercial driver's licenses.
14: As part of the administration's efforts to revoke the CDLs of undocumented immigrants and non-English speakers, President Trump says the Transportation Department and VA are teaming up to get more veterans behind the wheels of big rigs.
16: As we get illegal aliens off the roads today, we're also taking action to replace these unqualified migrant truck drivers with highly qualified American veterans.
14: The Freedom Haulers program expands eligibility for military veterans to get expedited commercial driver's licenses and fast-tracks training for those who have never driven a heavy commercial vehicle. At the White House, Jared Halpern, Fox News.
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0: Hey, April, as we march into Friday, we've got one more day of heat and humidity. High tomorrow, 100 with a heat index around 109, but we'll also have a few scattered showers in the morning. One or two scattered storms, mainly south of Tulsa in the afternoon. But the weekend looks great. North winds, lower humidity, and cooler too. 90 Saturday, 90 on Sunday. In fact, Sunday morning we may start in the 60s for lows, but it won't last long. 93 Monday and 97 by Tuesday. I'm Chief Meteorologist James Adelot for Fox 23 and 102.3 KRMG, Tulsa's News and Talk.
19: It's 96 in Broken Arrow, 97 at Tulsa's Severe Weather Station.
9: Right now, as you're going eastbound on the Broken Arrow Expressway, you're going to see traffic tighten up a little bit in the right-hand lane at 169. Not too bad. And then it slows down again east of there out on the east end of Broken Arrow as you're getting close to the 51 highway exit, northbound 169. Heaviest spot is right at 56th Street North, but that is not much of a slowdown at all. In the southbound direction of Riverside, we do see a slowdown. It's a crash that is before you get to 41st Street. It's backing up traffic about 3-4 blocks now, it looks like, in the southbound direction of Riverside. From the Rickard Landscaping and Tree Service Traffic Center, I'm John Philbeck, 102.3 KRMG, Tulsa's News and Talk.
19: All these old bands are coming out with new music. Today I was reading an article about Def Leppard. They're getting ready to release a new album, and now the Beatles. We'll have that story coming up.
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6: Meta's second quarter earnings show the Facebook parent company missed its profit targets while logging $42 billion in costs and expenses. That's a 55% increase over the same time last year. Investors are now worried about if and when tech companies like Meta will see a profitable return from all that investment in artificial intelligence.
7: Looming over all of this are legal expenses from high-profile court cases, not to mention the stain on reputation that potentially came from that. And then also severance costs from recent layoffs, which are largely attributed to artificial intelligence.
6: That's Christiane Cordero reporting. The NTSB has determined what caused a plane to crash in Nome, Alaska last year, killing all 10 people on board.
8: The Bering Airlines plane initially went missing last year and then was recovered the next day by the Coast Guard, finding all 10 on board had been killed. Now the NTSB says it has determined the plane crashed because it was overweight and the pilot failed to maintain adequate airspeed due to icy conditions. The NTSB says icy conditions were more severe than what was in the forecast that day. The pilot's workload increased, and the pilot, the NTSB says, made wrong input controls, causing the plane to stall and crash. Alex Stone, EBC News.
6: There's new music coming from a legendary band.
9: Michelle. A brand new special edition of the Beatles album Rubber Soul, out October 2nd, will feature 23 previously unreleased recordings, mostly early takes and demos, plus an entirely unheard John Lennon song, Little Girl, a home recording from 1965 that's remained a closely guarded secret for decades. Rolling Stone describes the song in part as a fragile, gorgeous, bittersweet little tune. Just John and his acoustic guitar, adding, it's reminiscent of their song I'm Only Sleeping. The song doesn't feature any additional contributions from the surviving Beatles, unlike 2023's final Beatles song, Now and Then. Michelle Pollino, Fox News.
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10: The Tampa Bay Buccaneers' Baker Mayfield wanted to work out a new deal with the team by the start of training camp practices, but it didn't happen, and he's not pleased.
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11: To feel undervalued after, you know, thinking you've earned it.
10: Mayfield said he believes he is a franchise quarterback and has been told he is. He added he's excited for the season, but will no longer negotiate and will instead play out the last year of his contract. Kevin Uretsky, Fox News.
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12: Still warm this evening with temperatures tomorrow morning at 80. A couple of stray showers and thunderstorms tomorrow morning. A few more develop tomorrow afternoon, but it'll be hot. 100 the high, and then 90 Saturday and Sunday. 93 Monday, but back up to 97 Tuesday. I'm Chief Meteorologist James Adelot for Fox 23 and 102.3 KRMG Tulsa's News and Talk.
5: It's 96 in Owosso, 97 at Tulsa's Severe Weather Station.
13: Still see that traffic slowing down some eastbound I-44 on the way to 193rd East Avenue, eastbound Broken Arrow Expressway. As you're getting close to the 51 highway exit off of the Broken Arrow Expressway out on the east end of BA. Still working that crash also, southbound Riverside Raceway before you get to 41st Street. Remember, temporary four-way stop set up at 21st and Lewis. Crash earlier today kind of wiped out the traffic lights there. From the Rickard Landscaping and Tree Service Traffic Center, I'm John Philbeck, 102.3 KRMG, Tulsa's News and Talk.
5: We're going to get another look of weather and traffic, plus the three big things you need to know coming up.
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4: Severe weather is a fact of life, but being informed doesn't have to be stressful. Stay ahead of the storm by monitoring forecasts and heeding severe weather warnings immediately when they are issued. When the KRMG Storm Center tones sound, we are in constant contact with the National Weather Service, Fox 23, and KRMG Chief Meteorologist James Adela.
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6: We're getting you up to speed with the three big things you need to know every 15 minutes.
7: Three. Tulsa police are gathering clues on the case of a man accused of groping a nurse at a hospital, then sexually assaulting the Lyft driver who picked him up. The driver says Michael Crook got into her front passenger seat and started touching her.
8: Two.
7: A man who gave his son the gun he used in a deadly high school shooting in Georgia has now been sentenced to 15 years in prison. Colin Gray was convicted of charges including second-degree murder and involuntary manslaughter after his then 14-year-old son used the weapon to kill two students and two teachers.
8: One.
9: Our top story on the KRMG Afternoon News, Attorney General Gintler Drummond asking the feds to stop the investigation into the city of Broken Arrow.
10: Oklahoma Attorney General Gettner Drummond says the Department of Justice's investigation into the denial of a rezoning for a mosque is federal overreach. Drummond says the DOJ itself acknowledges that no federal law was violated. In the letter, Drummond says the investigation exceeds the DOJ's authority by asking for years of municipal records, including communications involving private citizens. Rodney Lay, 102.3 KRMG, Tulsa's News and Talk.
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7: 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Hey, James, blazing hot again today, just barely staying under triple digits.
11: Yeah, the average high, 95, so we shot right above that again. And we've got one more hot, muggy day coming tomorrow before a weekend that you will love.
7: Wonderful. The five-day forecast.
11: Well, look for a couple of sprinkles and showers tomorrow morning, down to 80, so not much of a low. 100 again tomorrow afternoon, some widely scattered showers and storms tomorrow afternoon, mainly south of Tulsa. And then the weekend, north wind, lower humidity, a high of only 90 on Saturday. Sunday morning, upper 60s with a high back up to 90. But then August heat comes back. 93 Monday, 97 Tuesday. I'm Chief Meteorologist James Adelot for Fox 23 and 102.3 KRMG, Tulsa's News and Talk.
7: We have 96 and Broken Arrow 96 at Tulsa Severe Weather Station.
8: Slowing down southbound 169 at the ramp to go eastbound on the Creek Turnpike. That's the construction roller coaster bridge. They're wrapping up what's left of that accident southbound on Riverside Raceway before you get down to 41st Street. I-44 is a good drive now, both eastbound and westbound across town. From the Rickard Landscaping and Tree Service Traffic Center, I'm John Philbeck, 1023 KRMG, Tulsa's News and Talk.
7: President Donald Trump is tapping veterans to fix transportation issues. 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
7: President Donald Trump announces the Freedom Haulers Initiative, expanding commercial driver's license eligibility for veterans and cracking down on licenses held by non-English speakers. Here's the president speaking at the White House about the program today.
21: American highways and roadways have been terrorized by unqualified illegal aliens dangerously driving big rigs, rigs like that. You got to know something to drive well. That sucker is a big one. That's big stuff. But they're, you have to have a knowledge, you have to have a talent for it, and these people don't have that. They're driving big rigs, semi-trucks, and tractor trailers, all because radical left maniacs at the state level have issued them commercial driver's licenses, even though they're not entitled to have them. They don't speak the language for the most part. Many of these illegal aliens don't even come close. They don't want to learn the language. They don't care about the language, and they don't speak it. They don't speak English. They cannot read basic road signs. In many cases, they've engaged in reckless driving that has caused many, many preventable deaths. Many, too many to even talk about. Last August, three innocent people were killed in Florida when an illegal alien from India made an unlawful U-turn, blocking all the lanes of the highway and causing a catastrophic crash. It was a disaster. Just a few weeks ago, a Pennsylvania state trooper was killed by an illegal alien from Haiti driving a semi-truck. He was let in by Joe Biden and the open border policy of the Biden administration. By the way, today we have the safest border in the history of our country. and I don't even say this usually, but for the last 14 months, because it's almost unbelievable to say, but the media will correct me if I give anything that's even slightly off. As of 14 months, in the last 14 months, zero illegal aliens were able to come through our southern border. Zero.
7: 34 states have now joined the initiative so far, according to the president, which also allows for veterans without truck driving experience to receive expedited CDL training. Now, according to the Census Bureau, 12 million Americans relocated in 2024, most within their own state. But what about those who pack up their things, close up their homes, and move to a different state?
1: U-Haul is out with its mid-year statistics on who's moving where based on one-way rentals of trucks and trailers. Baby boomers are flocking to the Carolinas, according to the moving company, while millennials and members of Gen X are headed to Texas and Florida. And Gen Z, people born between 1997 and 2012, U-Haul says New York City was their top destination in the past year.
7: And that's ABC's Jim Ryan reporting. Let's talk about this story out of Sand Springs where the residents came together to help the woman who had to pack up her things and leave after she was selling bread on the side of the road.
3: For years, people in Sand Springs would pull up along 51st and Highway 97 to buy everything from honey to homemade baked goods. But that is until a complaint came in and city code enforcement went out and told them they had to leave. That sparked a huge community push to keep them around.
22: Local vendors like Cali Billingsley and Clint Ward sold fresh produce and baked goods, but after the city got a single complaint about city rules and highway laws, code enforcement told them they had to go.
23: The city of Sand Springs, I forgot his name, he came and he was like, I'm sorry to say this, y'all have to leave, you know, I have to shut you down, and I was just like, why?
22: Kelly says getting that news was a bummer. Baking is her full-time job and her only way to provide for her four daughters.
23: This is my only income now, and it's been the biggest blessing ever for my family.
22: Kelly says she almost went home and quit for the day, but instead she got permission from a business on 71st Street to set up on their property. Word quickly spread on Facebook, and within hours, neighbors showed up and she sold out of everything. Then the community took it a step further and launched a petition. In just 2 days, they gathered over 500 signatures. Sand Springs Community Action told me this in a statement. We sincerely hope the city will listen to the voice of the community and work with Clint and Callie to find a solution that allows them to begin selling again.
23: But the community definitely showed up for me. They showed up for him, the honey man, Clint. It fills your heart, you know. Just, it's crazy how much the community that you didn't know that was backing you that much.
22: I also talked on the phone with Clint, who has been selling on that same corner for over 20 years. He said he can't believe all the community support either. The city says they aren't hunting vendors down, but they have to follow up when someone complains. They offer a $75 peddler's permit, but vendors still can't set up on public roadways or grass shoulders. Callie is sticking with her new spot on 71st.
23: I got permission at 71st and Highway 97 from that business right there, and they said I could be there every Friday, which is a blessing in itself.
22: Clint and Callie both told me although they have to move spots, they are glad that it's the same community supporting them.
7: And that's Fox 23 and KRMG's Paige Orr. A second burn victim is found under piles of debris following an early morning house explosion in Canton, Ohio.
24: Canton Fire releasing surveillance video of a home explosion on the city's northwest side overnight that they say could be felt for miles. Debris scattered for blocks. One victim found and hospitalized from burns to 80% of his body. Rescue teams now saying that a second victim has also been found alive but suffering severe burns and also hospitalized. The investigation into the cause of the blast begins. Nearby homes were also damaged. Jeff Manasso, Fox News.
7: The Department of Veterans Affairs is going to run a clinical trial to see if GLP-1 drugs can help veterans reduce dependency on alcohol.
25: In a statement, the Department of Veterans Affairs says there is evidence semaglutides impact the brain's reward center, and they say this might help reduce alcohol cravings, adding there are 400,000 veterans with diagnosed alcohol use disorder and that 11% of the general population may have an alcohol disorder. Some have reported craving less of many things, including shopping when using a GLP-1. Now the VA will enroll 600 veterans at 18 VA medical centers diagnosed with moderate to severe alcohol use disorder. They will receive semaglutide injections or a placebo over a six-month period. Jessica Jessica Rosenthal, Fox News.
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5: Well, we stay quiet and warm this evening. We could see some showers and thunderstorms developing after midnight and through tomorrow morning. One or two more, mainly south of Tulsa tomorrow afternoon, but it'll be hot, 100 the high. Beautiful weekend, 90 Saturday and again Sunday, Monday 93, Tuesday 97. I'm Chief Meteorologist James Dalot for Fox 23 and 102.3 KRMG, Tulsa's news and talk.
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8: I wish it was 86. Really? Both directions, 544. You're going to see that traffic moving along well as you're heading across town. We did have a slowdown eastbound on the Broken Arrow Expressway out on the east end of BH. You're getting close to the 51 highway exit. That is not the case anymore. Also in better shape is Riverside Raceway. Had a crash southbound before you get to 41st. That's gone. From the Rickard Landscaping and Tree Service Traffic Center, I'm John Philbeck, 102.3 KRMG, Tulsa's News and Talk.
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29: My name is Whitney Allen, and I'm a widow. 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
2: It's 6 o'clock. I'm April Hill with our top story. Attorney General Gettner Drummond asks the feds to stop the investigation into the city of Broken Arrow.
6: Oklahoma Attorney General Gettner Drummond says the Department of Justice's investigation into the denial of a rezoning for a mosque is federal overreach. Drummond says the DOJ itself acknowledges that no federal law was violated. In the letter, Drummond says the investigation exceeds the DOJ's authority by asking for years of municipal records, including communications involving private citizens. Rodney Lay, 102.3 KRMG, Tulsa's News and Talk.
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31: Tulsa police arrest a man after a female Lyft driver accuses him of sexual assault.
32: Earlier in the week, Tulsa police officers responded to a call from a Lyft driver who accused her passenger of sexual battery. The driver said she was picking up 37-year-old Michael Crook from the hospital near 21st and Utica, and when she arrived, Crook got into her front passenger seat. According to police, Crook immediately started touching the victim as he touched himself. Crook refused to exit the car and continued touching the victim, who called 911 while still in the car. Officers got the victim to safety and took Crook into custody. Police say Crook was also accused of attempting to grope a nurse while he was still in the hospital earlier. He was booked into the Tulsa County Jail for sexual battery. Kirk McCracken, 102.3 KRMG, Tulsa's News and Talk.
31: Now, Tulsa is still experiencing extreme heat today and will again tomorrow, but a cool down is on the way.
5: A couple of us could see some scattered showers and thunder tomorrow morning, and then we'll likely see some redeveloping thunderstorms tomorrow afternoon with the best chance south of Tulsa. It'll be hot again tomorrow too, but relief is coming for the weekend. The first weekend of August will be amazing with lower humidity and highs only in the upper 80s and low 90s, and some of us could be in the 60s Sunday morning.
31: That's our chief meteorologist, James Adelot. He'll have more on the forecast coming up. A federal inmate has been sentenced to 15 more years in prison for running a drug trafficking operation from behind bars.
3: Prosecutors say 33-year-old Rafael Gonzalez coordinated the delivery of nearly 5 kilos of cocaine to the Tulsa area while serving time for another drug conviction. A federal judge ordered this sentence to be served after his current prison term.
31: That's KRMG's and Fox 23's Michelle Lynn.
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1: This is Brent Suki, financial advisor with the Suki team of Tulsa's Raymond James corporate office with a global market update. The U.S. dollar strengthened today against the euro, currently trading at $1.15. Gold finished the day higher at $4,160, up $63. West Texas crude fell 87 cents on the day, closing at $83.59. Brent crude also fell, closing at $89.42. U.S. equity markets ended sharply higher on Thursday, with chip stocks jumping and Microsoft logging its biggest daily percentage gain in 18 years after the technology giant gave a stellar forecast that eased fears about massive spending on AI infrastructure. In the stock sector, watch 6 sectors finish up for the day, led by information technology, and 5 sectors finish down for the day, with communication services trailing all sectors. The Dow Jones closed the day up 613 points at 52,208. This is Brent Suki with the Suki team of Raymond James with a global market update for Thursday, July 30th.
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2: 6:06, the forecast from Fox 23 and KRMG Chief Meteorologist James Adelot.
5: Well, we do stay quiet this evening. Tomorrow morning, some scattered showers and thunderstorms, and a few of those redevelop tomorrow afternoon, mainly south of Tulsa. Hot again tomorrow to close out the month. 100 the high, only 90 Saturday and Sunday. Monday 93, Tuesday 97. I'm Chief Meteorologist James Adelot from Fox 23 and 102.3 KRMG, Tulsa's news and talk.
2: It's 96 at Tulsa's Severe Weather Station.
8: Slowing down a little bit, southbound direction of Highway 75 with the way to the Creek Turnpike. Not too bad. It's also a little tight in the right-hand lane, well, actually on the access road, westbound I-44 at the Broken Arrow Expressway. The downtown loop, all four legs look good now. From the Rickard Landscaping and Tree Service Traffic Center, I'm John Philbeck, 102.3 KRMG, Tulsa's News and Talk.
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18: All right, thank you, Scott Shannon. Thanks to all of you for being with us. Write down our toll-free telephone number. You want to be a part of the program. It is 800-941-SEAN if you would like to join us. Got a lot to get into today, a lot of catching up to do. Thank you to Jason Chaffetz and my buddy Mark Simone and people filling in and, you know, a lot of kind words from a lot of people. As I spoke at the National Cathedral, perhaps that will come up later in the program. I've got pressing issues I've got to get to today, and not the least of which is Dr. No, 111 times Anthony Fauci invoked the, you know, his Fifth Amendment rights. This is a guy in 2022 that said he'd answer any question that Congress wanted to have answered. Here's what he said then.
19: Well, if I become a punching bag, I'm a punching bag. But I am very happy to testify before any congressional oversight committee. I have nothing to hide. I can explain and validate everything that I've done. So, you know, it's going to be inconvenient if they actually are out there essentially threatening to make my life miserable. But I'm going to do what I need to do. And that is cooperate fully because we have nothing to hide at all.
18: Well, that was, of course, before they, and this was published in Rand Paul's book. I think we did the first interview with him at the time. Now we have the Fauci diaries that have been released that are unbelievably shocking, released by Senator Rand Paul, written on a government computer using government resources, documenting, you know, Dr. Fauci's time as the top paid government official, health official in the country, and what an egomaniac narcissist he comes off as. I mean, the ramblings of somebody so self-obsessed, so fame hungry. Pride preceded the fall. Unbelievable. You know, for example, big front page article of me in the Washington Post. Very, very flattering. The situation with my national and international fame is explosive. Really unimaginable. Why would this be his top priority and Americans are dying? I'm the most famous and talked about person in the country. Then he included a quote, petition to make me the sexiest man alive. Video games are being named after me. There's a Fauci bobblehead. Millions of people idolizing me. Fauci wrote, you know, so giddy with excitement, even detailing a video chat with actress Julia Roberts. Had a wonderful Instagram discussion with Julia Roberts. She went on to say I was her personal hero. And how happy she was to have this conversation with me. Hundreds, you know, thousands of entries where Fauci gushing about Fauci. Beyond weird and sick and egomaniacal and narcissistic, it is bizarre. Like any good diary, he also gossips about people he doesn't like. I got a few honorable mentions in all of this, which actually makes me proud. He accused me, other Fox News hosts, of lying and calling us stooges, trashing me for wanting to open up quickly, ending shutdowns quickly, getting COVID contained quickly. And he detailed the meeting he attended with President Trump where he called Sean Hannity up to schmooze about TV ratings. But amid all of this, so many damning, you know, revelations mixed in, including real concerns about the efficacy of these COVID vaccines about masks. You might recall this is the same guy. My mask isn't going to work. Maybe it'll stop a droplet or two, but it's ridiculous. And changing that position to one mask, then two masks. His real concerns about the efficacy of social distancing and, you know, things that he would never tell the public. Seemingly to believe that COVID-19 was more than likely man-made. Now, we learned this in Rand Paul's book, because Paul, I think he did the first interview with us, said and had the conversations back and forth, panic conversations. I believe it was late 2019 into 2020, just before the complete COVID Adam Schiff show unfolded before the nation. I remember it was March of that year. I was in my, at the time I was living in New York years ago, and I was in my backyard. I got a call from a friend of mine in a local hospital, and he worked there. He said, "You have no, Sean, you've got to listen to me. You have no idea how bad this is." He goes, "We have in the hospital right now, we have no beds available. We have people in the halls of every floor we have. We have people that are dying before our eyes. We have nothing that we can offer them as help. They're in the waiting room, out the door, down the hall, down the street, for crying out loud. And there's nothing we can do." I remember I got on the phone immediately with the president. I called the White House. I got him. And I explained the situation as I was hearing it on the ground, but he was already aware of it, to be very honest. And they had everything in place. Now, the president, like me, is not a doctor. The worst part of Rand Paul's book, you know, leading up to these revelations of this insane diary, is that they were very well aware that the NIH had monies that they gave to the Eco Health Alliance, and they knew that the Eco Health Alliance was funding the Wuhan Virology Lab. They knew at that lab that coronavirus research was taking place, and they knew gain-of-function research took place. I remember quoting at the time Fauci saying in 2012 something to the effect that even if it caused a worldwide pandemic, he would support gain-of-function research. I mean, he answered zero questions. He has the protection of a presidential pardon, and he does face legal. He does face a lot of legal challenges. Number one, there is issue, although it's, I think the majority of the opinion, the established view would be very hard, even though you have, you know, gotten a pardon. It, in terms of that, you usually would give up your right to plead the fifth. The more interesting challenge might be whether or not Biden used the auto pen or made the decision himself, or if somebody else made the decision for him. There is no defense for this legacy of mistakes, no defense for this egomania, no defense for the pressure campaign. I've explained many times on this program the amount of pressure that was brought to bear on yours truly to tell you, my audience, what you should do, and that you should give in and take the shot. I refused to do it. I explained at the time, I said it so often, I can repeat it verbatim now. Take it seriously. I knew, because people were dying, especially older people. I said, take it seriously. I said, you've got to make an informed decision. Do your research. Check in with your doctor. Factor in your unique medical condition, your medical history, maybe comorbidities you may have, pre-existing conditions you may have, and then make your own decision. I am not a doctor. I was in no position to tell people what to do. Now, we did put on other people that we had, and this was a little bit later on. George Farid was on the program. Dr. Ty Brian Tyson was on this program. Dr. Robert Malone, the creator of the technology that led to the creation of the mRNA virus. And he was very clear that this technology had not been perfected. There would not have been a Pfizer or Moderna without his technology. And he was saying very clearly that it is not perfected. It was always experimental, and saying that at best, maybe the most vulnerable comorbidities, pre-existing conditions, and the elderly, which were more likely impacted by COVID, you know, they might be, con- you know, be the people and the only people that would be eligible for these vaccines that they mandated on everybody. I will tell you that Fauci now is, just because he got a pardon, we'll find out if it's an auto pen pardon or not. I think there's a challenge there legally. I know my free state of Florida, we got a really good attorney general appointed by Governor Ron DeSantis. His name is James Utmeyer. He's been on this program before. And he launched a pardon-proof Fauci investigation. He said about a month ago that he was losing sleep over thinking of ways to prosecute Fauci. And one of the options for holding Fauci accountable for COVID crimes, and again, he would state lawsuits, state charges, you know, whatever pardon he got from Biden, be it auto pen or otherwise, would not be applicable here. He can be prosecuted at the state level. His federal pardon would not apply. And in order for that protection to have a fair chance of succeeding, it would have to be brought in a red state, because the chances of any blue state jury rendering an objective verdict would be likely slim and none. So it looks like Florida is going to be, my free state of Florida, is going to be the first state to attempt to pardon-proof prosecution of Fauci. Now, by the way, we did put on these doctors that very successfully were treating people with alternative solutions. Yeah, there was a protocol. I got the alpha strain, and there was everybody demanding that I give my status. You know, did I get the shot? And the answer is I never got the mRNA shot. There's my answer. And I don't mind telling it to you now. I once they were demanding that I say it, the media pressure campaign, the mob, I just said, it's none of your damn business, to be very honest with you, and piss me off. And otherwise, I would have normally been glad to have shared what happened. I did get the alpha strain. I had already spoken to many doctors that said, well, if you get it, it looks like hydroxychloroquine taken early. And this was borne out through studies post-COVID, starting with the Henry Ford Hospital study and then many others thereafter, taken early, did mitigate symptoms. I already had all my stuff on hand, vitamin D, vitamin C, zinc, Z-Pack. It was all there. I got notified that I had been exposed, that I likely had it. Started taking it, kicked everybody out of my house, and I just said, that's it. Stay away from me. But I never missed a radio show, and I never missed a TV show. And the only one that broke protocol, sweet baby James, you know, a couple times he'd walk in, I said, get the hell out of here. I remember screaming at him, and it's not usually my way of dealing with people. But I was like, I told you, do not come in here. This is like this is a no-go zone, kind of like Europe. Anyway, so he can be held accountable. James Utmeyer, the Florida Attorney General, announcing the state investigation on Fauci yesterday. And, you know, he's the chief of staff of DeSantis, now our attorney general. He did a great job and is doing a great job. Friend of the program. His diary entries, he knowingly overestimated COVID's death rate in public pronouncements. You know, for example, entries from early 2020 now exposed personal diaries that he privately estimated the COVID death was significantly lower than what he was telling Congress under oath only weeks later. I mean, lying under oath to Congress would normally be a crime. The stated mortality over all of this, when you look at all the data, including China, is about 3%. It started off at 2%. Now it's 3%, he said before the House Oversight Committee. And during the hearing, just weeks after the virus reached the U.S., Fauci said the COVID death rate was 1,000% higher than the seasonal flu. I think you can count all the cases of minimally symptomatic or asymptomatic infection that probably brings the mortality rate down to somewhere around 1%. So he wasn't telling Congress the truth at the time either. And we found out what an egomaniac he is. You know, he might face contempt of Congress vote. Remember, Steve Bannon, Peter Navarro both refused to testify. They were cited for contempt. Let's see what happens here. Josh Hawley was just absolutely phenomenal. We had him on TV last night. And you were using federal employees, taxpayer dollars, accused Fauci of illegally using his staff to solicit prize money. You know, he's bragging that he might be the sexiest man alive and may actually, you know, have a bobblehead doll designed after him. I mean, it's so bizarre. It's so weird. It's so narcissistic, so egomaniacal. It's like, how did this guy ever get in this position of power? How many times have I warned all of you in this audience, don't trust the government? Look at how bad government schools are. Spend more per capita per student than any industrialized country. The worst results. How bad was every Obamacare promise? How bad was, well, the borders closed, borders control. Joe's cognitively strong. The Social Security lockbox been raided. I don't know why people trust government. I never trusted them. Never. And I never gave in to the pressure. And it was enormous at certain times. Man, and I will say my employers never forced me or even tried to influence me one way or the other. And I've just got to tell the audience the truth. All right. Born on America's darkest day, 9/11/01, the Tunnel to Towers Foundation. They have been helping American heroes ever since. Now, in this 25th anniversary year of 9/11/01, we do honor heroes like New York City Police Department Detective Eric Michael Kaleha and a Benson Hurst, Brooklyn native. Eric dreamed of being a police officer. He did fulfill that dream. He joined the NYPD in 94 and he worked his way up the ranks of detective. He answered the call on September 11th. He served at Ground Zero in the months that followed. Sadly, in 2022, he was diagnosed with multiple cancers tied to his heroic service. 5 months later, sadly, he passed away from a 9/11 related illness. Eric survived by his wife, Marilyn, their two children. Now, to honor his life, the Tunnel to Towers Foundation paid off the mortgage on the family home through their Fallen First Responder program. Now, if you can donate a car or land or one big donation or just give up two Starbucks a month, please, and give it 11 bucks a month because that is the special sweet sauce. Frank Siller says it all the time. Go to their website, the letter T, the number two, the letter T.org. 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
1: 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Call us at 918-262-2000 if you want to know what a SpaceX note is currently paying.
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18: So what are we learning in all of this? We had an egomaniac, and now we have evidence of that, on top of the previously disclosed evidence that Dr. Fauci knew and that other members of the NIH knew that they had given money to the EcoHealth Alliance, that they funded the Wuhan Virology Lab, where they knew coronavirus research took place and they knew gain-of-function research took place. And he can't be held accountable federally because of the pardon. If the pardon wasn't an auto pen pardon, we don't know. But that does not give him immunity from being prosecuted on the state level. And the state of Florida looks like they're going after Dr. Fauci. We have that and how radicalized the DSA is next as we continue.
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25: This is a Fox News alert. I'm Kevin Uretsky, Fox News. President Trump announces on Truth Social an agreement to disarm Hamas and other armed groups in Gaza as that area moves towards a new Palestinian government. Meanwhile, the president says he may temporarily pull Todd Blanche's nomination to be attorney general after hitting a roadblock led by Republican Senators John Cornyn and Tom Tillis.
4: Fox has heard from multiple sources that there are other senators who have the same concerns, and they are not directly about Todd Blanche at all himself.
25: Fox's David Spahn, a Senate panel, postponed its vote on the nomination yesterday. And you may not know her name, but you may remember her most famous song. Arlene Smith, the lead singer and co-writer of the Chantel's 1958 hit Maybe, dies at 84 of a heart attack. 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
28: Still warm this evening with temperatures tomorrow morning at 80. A couple of stray showers and thunderstorms tomorrow morning. A few more develop tomorrow afternoon, but it'll be hot. 100 the high, and then 90 Saturday and Sunday. 93 Monday, but back up to 97 Tuesday. I'm Chief Meteorologist James Adelot for Fox 23 and 1023 KRMG Tulsa's News and Talk.
27: Currently partly cloudy and 94 degrees in Tulsa. I'm Rodney Lay on 1023 KRMG, Tulsa's News and Talk.

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1: I-25 now till the top of the hour. 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I did it in a long, extended podcast with the Prime Minister of Israel, Benjamin Netanyahu, and he is, if you go wherever you watch your video podcasts, iHeart, YouTube, Spotify, Apple, we have it everywhere. I think it is worth your time. You will get a very different story than what the, you know, legacy media ever tells you about what we're dealing with and the radicalism and the dangers. You know, this is one of the things I said in the eulogy about Lindsey Graham. His entire life, he had moral clarity. It was probably one of his greatest gifts. He understood good versus evil, right versus wrong. And he never backed down from his beliefs. And he didn't care. He was not a guy that would, you know, shift with the winds. He just understood evil for what it is. The evil we're dealing with now is radical Islamic terrorism. And there'll be those people that hate Israel so much, they'll deny that it's even a threat in spite of, you know, nothing but being the number one state sponsor of terror. This is why President Trump

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1: Attack had struck the home of a woman named Yelena, and she had recently been widowed this year. 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Now, we're going to get back into Fauci. We have a lot on Fauci coming up today, a lot, because I'm so disgusted. You know, let's see if he does face a contempt of Congress charge. Josh Hawley was just pretty unbelievable. You know, you were using federal employees' taxpayer money to apply for and solicit cash prizes for you personally. Prizes totaling over $1 million. He was the number one paid federal employee. You know, and Hawley explained was $900,000 cash award. Was that one of the prizes? And he got it because he used federal employees to get it. And this wasn't even the only award, was it, Dr. Fauci? You know, on advice of counsel 111 times. But staff, employees on a federal dime during a pandemic being paid with federal dollars soliciting cash for him. Fauci wanted the money. We want to get to yes, he wants it. You know, that's his chief of staff, again, using federal email to pressure, you know, others that he could get rich on top of everything else. And then love being a star. Very sick, very critical of me, but I take that. It's kind of like Marco Rubio was told by a senator in a hearing, I'm sorry I voted for you. I take that as a great compliment. Fauci criticizing me, I take as a great compliment. He revealed in his diary that he enlisted Barack Obama's help to beat back bad publicity in terms of the Beagle torture experiments that he funded. You know, he used six-month-old Beagle puppies who had their vocal cords cut out to prevent them from barking. They were then infested with ticks and sedated and placed in cages with infectious sandflies in a lab in Tunisia. Anyway, the former National Institute of Allergy and Infectious Diseases, Dr. Fauci, enlisted the help of the media friends and former President Obama to beat back allegations in 21 that his agency funded painful experiments for dogs on puppies who were later euthanized, all of them, according to records released by Senator Rand Paul. You know, they approved a $375,000 grant to fund these gruesome experiments. Senator Joni Ernst, I don't understand that on at least five different, you know, funded tests on dogs, including puppies as young as 6 months old, are planned. This drug will involve invasive, painful, potentially deadly procedures. And it just shows you how nuts this guy is. Senator Ted Cruz demanding that Fauci face jail time, labeling him America's most damaging bureaucrat. I just don't think there was anybody more damaging. You know, him invoking the Fifth Amendment, really? When he said in 2022, oh, he'd never do that. You know, he had his own lawyer tossed out of the hearing by Senator Rand Paul. You know, Senator Moreno, you know, what the F do you think you are? Just letting him have it. Paul announces a contempt vote, which is good. That's going to take place. And Senator Paul questioning whether Fauci's invoking the Fifth was even valid after the Biden pardon. Hopefully that can be tested in the courts. You know, as it relates to the auto pen pardon, that is, you know, on questionable legal ground. Then, of course, I mentioned Florida, my free state. James Utmeyer, our attorney general here in the free state of Florida. He's a great attorney general. I have a lot of confidence in him. But the documents unveil Fauci's thoughts on the lab leak debate and mask doubts and testing failure, which we have already chronicled on this program. And everything we told you was true. And to think, you know, of all the pressure being brought to bear, and I know all the criticism of the likes of me and others behind the scenes. Fetterman revealed his one regret from COVID, and he told Fox News Digital he stayed quiet because the idea was

0: dismissed as a right-wing fringe theory. He said his one regret from COVID was that. You know, he said his greatest regrets was not speaking up more forcefully. Well, I mean, a lot of people, when the government tells people, this is why I tell you all the time, my beloved audience here, you know, I tell you, do not count on the government. Don't. You can't trust them. That's the bottom line. As evidenced by their failed schools, the lockbox rated, Social Security headed towards insolvency, Medicare towards insolvency. Look at what are they doing? They've opened borders, but the borders are closed. The borders are secure. Lie. Joe Biden is cognitively so strong, I have a hard time keeping up with him. Peppermint Patty, you know, circle back Jen Psaki saying. You know, look at what we're up against in 97 days. All these candidates, eliminate the U.S. Senate, you know, eliminate, you know, who chooses the president and getting rid of judges, amnesty for illegals, open borders, abolish ICE. They're saying it. You know, this is what came out this week on Fox News Sunday when you had one of the co-chairs of the Democratic Socialists of America, which, by the way, they're really the Democratic Bolsheviks or Communists of America. You know, defund the Department of War, end all deportations, eliminate cash bail, you know, establish a wealth tax. That means confiscation of wealth. Pass the Green New Deal, cradle to grave, womb to tomb, abolish prisons, abolish police, abolish public ownership of most corporations. And their co-chair confirming the party plans to abolish the presidency, the Senate, the Pentagon, prisons, capitalism. You know, not a peep, the silence of the likes. And by the way, Chuck Schumer was sitting behind me at the National Cathedral along. Who else was behind? So we had Senator Thune back there, Senator Barrasso behind me, Chuck Grassley, Dick Durbin. I was nice to everybody. Linda would be very angry with me. It just is. Their leaders in name, their silence is deafening, which makes what happens in 97 days that much more important, which is why we are trying to highlight this for you and make you fully aware of what is at stake here. We've got 37 of these lunatics that are running. You know, look at Marxist Kami Mamdani out of New York. By the way, he won't rule out reparations in New York. He can't even afford buses. And now he's talking about reparations. You know, on top of, you know, this ridiculous tax, which, by the way, they bungled the whole, you know, New Yorkers are seething at the state tax, which explicitly, you know, is sold as levying, targeting wealthy owners of luxury second homes. Well, it turns out most of these people are actually living in these homes. And then he's doxing the names of wealthy and rich people. Historically, you got to understand something. If you are considered wealthy in America, there's a certain risk you have. And I interviewed Steve Wynn for my podcast, and he talked about he had a child kidnapped because people knew he was wealthy. And it didn't work out well when he started doxing with a stupid smile and grin of his and video in front of Ken Griffin of Citadel. I don't know Ken Griffin. You know, his luxury apartment in New York worth over a couple of $100 million that he's paying taxes on. And now this guy, he's doxing anybody that has an apartment that maybe they're not living in. Okay, well, they're all going to sell those apartments, you idiot. By the way, our friend Bruce Blakeman was on this program last week, the Republican running against Kathy Hochul. It is now a 4-point race, according to the most recent poll that came out. 4-point race. I mean, I'm really pulling for him. I just hope the people in New York, this is probably your last chance to fix your state. This is it. This is going to be your last shot. You know, he's breaking New York City. Mamdani runs the city. Kathy Hochul's scared to death of Mamdani. By the way, there was a release of Gavin Newsom's mistress apparently giving a tell-all, Mr. No-Show Governor, which goes back some time ago, detailing and describing their fling in explosive detail. their steamy hot tub sessions and this confession to her husband that it was just, quote, about sex. And anyway, it just detailed Newsom's early part of his career. The sad part is the husband of the woman he's having the affair with, or was having the affair with, was Newsom's close friend and top aide. And, I mean, it's just sad. I mean, you talk about disloyalty at a high level. Well, that happened years ago. All right. Whatever you want to say. If it was a Republican, people would be all over it. By the way, story out today, Jonathan Turley writes this. You know, these Zohra Mamdani, they spent $50 million on one government-run grocery store. And they say it's going to be a 30% discount. The problem is those groceries are going to be the most expensive in the city. Here's the truth about markup in grocery stores. They deal in volume. The markup is like 2 to 3%. I mean, it's unbelievable. But Bandami now has put everybody in danger by posting the names and locations of the rich people to be taxed. He's listing it publicly. There's got to be a lawsuit here in terms of doxing or making it illegal to dox people because of the homes they own. Now, maybe if people are delinquent on their taxes, you might have a case to be made there, but no, it's anybody with money that he wants to get his greedy hands on because he, you know, has his, you know, democratic, communist, socialist agenda that he wants to pass. And then you got, for example, the U.S. Supreme Court. You know, Louis Brandeis famously said that laboratories are democracy, talking about states. Now, the Supreme Court has long recognized that one state cannot govern the citizens of another state. And anyway, the reason I bring this up, because New York is now trying to go after states like Missouri and Iowa. And it's the core tenet of federalism, by the way, the structural part of our nation's constitution that allows for great variation, great competition between our states. And anyway, it's this new greenhouse gas reporting rule that requires fuel suppliers throughout the nation to register with New York and report information related to greenhouse gas emission so that, what, New York can pick the pockets of taxpayers in other states? Now, meanwhile, they could be, there's more liquefied natural gas in New York than you could even shake a stick at. New York's economic problems, you elect Bruce Blakeman, and New York's not going to have economic problems. They're going to go away. And Bruce Blakeman will solve those issues on behalf of everyone. But I'm just, we are living through, there are now, what, 37 Marxist or DSA people, whichever you prefer to call them, that are now on the ballot in 97 days. What have I been asking you? I've been asking, well, I ask a couple of things. 3 hours a day for radio, an hour a day for TV, 2 podcasts a week. It's not a lot to ask among friends. But with all that said, the most important thing you will do this year is take this midterm election seriously. Turnout in midterm elections determines the outcome. If every one of you listening to this show, if everyone that watches my TV show, gets out and vote, we will win these races. We will control Congress. We will control the House. We will control the Senate. And these radicals will be defeated. It is doable, but all of you have to participate. There's been a recent survey. 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
0: All right, when we come back, we're going to check in with the, well, latest on Dr. Fauci, the lies, and we'll have the latest on the radicalization of the left and the candidates coming up straight ahead.
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